0: WMBD Radio Local News, I'm TJ Carson. A teenager wanted on a Peoria County warrant was arrested last night after allegedly being in possession of a handgun with a fully automatic switch. Peoria Police says 18-year-old DeMarquez Crowder was taken into custody near Romeo B. Garrett and Richard Pryor Place at around 7 p.m. In addition to the weapons charges he was arrested on, Crowder was arrested on a warrant for possession of a stolen motor vehicle. The incoming leader of Peoria Public Schools laid out his vision to area business leaders today. Jerry Bell will become superintendent of PPS on July 1st, but before that, he was the guest speaker at the Peoria Area Chamber's State of Greater Peoria event focusing on education. Bell says he and his team will have one single goal.
1: That is to ensure our students leave our care well-educated, well-situated, to be contributing members of society.
0: Bell says he wants to work towards increasing reading and math literacy, decreasing chronic absenteeism, and better financial education for students. It's been a record-setting year for tornadoes in Illinois, but federal aid for those affected by the twisters may not be available. Capital News Illinois reports more than 150 tornadoes have been confirmed across the state since June 23rd. The previous record was 73 in 2006. A Politico analysis shows Democrat-led states just saw 23% of their disaster requests granted in the first year of Trump's second term, as compared to 89% of their Republican counterparts. More news in 30 minutes, or as it breaks, and always at WMBDRadio.com.
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4: The 25 News First Alert forecast calls for some rain chances, mainly after midnight into early tomorrow morning. Otherwise, cloudy skies with lows in the mid-60s. A cloudy, cool, and at times rainy Friday forecast. High temperatures only near 70. We're up to 80 on Saturday with partly cloudy skies. Couple showers and storms Saturday night and early Sunday morning. But after that warm front passes through Sunday morning, we get hot and humid Sunday with highs near 90 and heat index values near 100. From 25 News, I'm First Alert Chief Meteorologist Brian Walter for WMBD Radio.
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14: 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Hi, Jack, how are you?
15: I'm doing very well. How are you, Dave?
14: Better than I deserve. How can we help today?
15: Oh, hope you can help me. My mother, after Dad died, went on a series of cruises. And as you may or may not know, on cruise ships, they have art auctions where basically you're buying overpriced art after you've had a few drinks and everything. And my mother, on a series of six cruises, spent $1.1 million on cruise ship art. You can't get into her house. There's so much cruise ship art in the bedrooms and everything. My brother and I are trying to sell it at auctions and stuff. We're only getting 10 cents or 20 cents on the dollar. And I know you good folks have seen it all. I thought maybe you could give me a suggestion or something.
9: This is a new one for me, Jack. Well done, brother.
16: Wow. Wow. That's, that's disturbing.
9: Yeah.
16: So how many cruises?
15: I believe six or seven cruises, and she kept it from the family.
16: I mean, like you guys didn't go inside of her house for 6 or 8 months?
15: Oh, no, we would go in, and we saw some art there, but she had it in the garage, and after time went on, it got worse and worse. So we did see some of it when we went into her house, and we said, okay, Mom's spending $5,000 or $6,000. She's worth a lot of money, wants to have a little fun. Then she just kept doing it, and we kept trying to get her to stop, but she would just disappear and go on cruise ships and keep buying all this stuff.
9: Is she broke now?
15: Good question. She has she's living comfortably as opposed to super comfortably. So she's getting by. She's not worried where next meal's coming from, but the little extras, that's where she's struggling with.
16: Yeah, there's not another $1 million to buy art with.
15: No, thank goodness. No, there is not.
9: Does she recognize she has a problem?
15: She did towards the very end. And we had no idea she was spending that kind of money. Again, we thought, it's not good. It's sloppy. But she saved all her life. She was a use the same tea bag twice type of person. Mm. And she lived with her parents, got married to my father, who would have squashed it in 2 seconds.
16: How long after he passed did this go on?
15: It started about, I'd say a year and a half to 2 years after he died. Mm.
16: So this was her wicked, weird way of grieving. Wow. And I'm sorry.
15: Exactly.
16: I've been on cruise ships. I've seen those art auctions. I had purchased precisely $0 in that stuff. I'm not an art critic. I don't know anything about art, nor would I know where to move it. What I would do is this. Is she mentally incompetent? Or was just dumb?
15: I think she was just dumb.
16: If she met with her medical doctor, he would say she was in her right mind. She was just grieving in a very inappropriate way.
15: She was remarried at the time.
16: Where did he go?
15: But he just didn't do anything. He's kind of not the type of guy that would tell her what to do. And keep in mind, that was her money. My father, it was their money together.
16: Yeah, I got that. But still, yeah. I mean, if you love somebody and they're doing something stupid, you stand between them and stupid. But Bozo has no backbone. All right. The only thing that pops into my head, and I have no idea, is if I were you guys, I would get in touch with the cruise line and try to work your way into the publicity side of the cruise line or the customer service side of the cruise line and say, here's what has happened on your cruise line. Was it all on one line?
15: I think so.
16: Yeah, probably.
15: Maybe two different, but it's the same company.
16: Yeah. And I would just say, here's what's happened on the line. So we have a widow here that you all accidentally took extreme advantage of. We're not saying there was malicious intent on the part of the cruise, but the cruise just took $1 million from her for art that's not worth $1 million. And we're going to ask you to buy it back and put it on the cruise ship and resell it and make your money back as a PR decision.
15: Okay.
16: Because you don't really want me telling the whole world on social media that your cruise line took $1 million.

0: You know, we do tithe every month. We've got our, we set aside for property taxes. We got our, we do medical needs sharing ministry, which is, that's about $800 a month.
1: So you do, you're not purchasing health insurance at work then?
0: Correct.
1: Okay. All right. No problem with any of that. That still doesn't get you there.
0: Yeah, well, we can add in some of our other items, like you said, like electricity, homeowners insurance, internet, yeah. Phone.
1: Mm-hmm, mm-hmm.
0: Like I said, we don't eat out. I'm looking down our budget to see some of our bigger line items. I mentioned the medical stuff.
1: Why have you? I'm not debating it, but since the largest item in the budget so far is still what you started with and that what you led with, and that's mm-hmm. private schools. Why have you made the decision for private schools?
0: We really enjoy and value the education that our girls are getting at the school where they go. And
2: I totally support that, but could they each not earn $700 a month?
0: Well, they're 9 and 13, so...
2: Oh, I thought you said the kids were out of the house. I'm sorry.
0: Oh, no. Okay. I said that.
1: So you value the education, the quality of the education or the content of the education?
0: Both. It's a very good school, and we see the way the seniors turn out when they leave the school, and they have a really good portrait of a senior there.
2: So the thing you have to own is you're making a values-based decision on... We want our kids to maybe look like this kind of senior someday, and we want to have no retirement, and we want to have no savings. I mean, at some point, there's a math problem, and it's a very uncomfortable decision to look at, hey, we don't want to buy insurance through our business. We want to do this ministry sharing program. Okay, that's a choice you can make. All of these things here are choices. We want to drive an F-250 instead of a Prius. Like, all these things are choices. We want to live way out in the country because we like that life instead of selling our house and maybe moving closer to town. All of these things, at some point, medical's not a choice. Food, it sounds like it's not a choice. Y'all aren't extravagant. But these other things are choices.
1: And I'm still not finding it all.
2: I'm not either. But you have to balance. We're choosing this over this. I think, Dave, one of the illusions is... I should be able to do everything I want, regardless of how much money I've gotten from me. And it's just not the way it works. It's just not. Yeah, I say this with all of the grace.
1: Can you imagine where she would be if they had two car payments, a student loan, and a MasterCard payment like most people?
2: Correct, yeah.
1: They would be bankrupt?
2: Yeah, they'd be over. It'd be over.
1: And they make $100,000 a year?
2: Right.
1: See, that's what doesn't compute.
2: Yeah.
1: There's something off. I think you guys are making choices, but there's also some kind of a mystery here in the budget. And I would want you to sit down with your spouse and the two of you look at this budget very, very carefully and say, okay, we're starting with $8,333 a month. That's $100,000 a year minus taxes. We're getting home with $6,600. And then after we pay property tax and lights and water and food, and transportation, here's what we have left, and here's what we're choosing to do with what we have left, and is that what we want to choose?
2: Is that what we want to choose?
1: And that's what you've got to decide. So I don't hear extravagance.
2: No.
1: I just can't fill up all the $1,000 holes I have in the math while I'm working with you here. I can't get there. I got $6,600 minus $1,400 minus property taxes minus, you know, food and lights and water, and minus $800 minus a tithe of $660 bucks. And, you know, and so, or maybe you're tithing on the gross $830 bucks. Okay, either one. Still not there.
2: Yeah.
1: I'm still not down to zero. And I don't hear massive amounts of waste or something. I just don't know what it's going to. And usually when I'm having these discussions, I can keep talking and all of a sudden a $1,200 car payment appears and I know what's going on. But I've not found that in this discussion. So I'm sorry I wasn't able to be more help. But that's the thoughts I have on what you guys are facing, Heidi. I would dig further into it, and then, as John said, consciously make the choices. It says, there's a thing called opportunity cost on money. By choosing to do A, I am simultaneously choosing to not do B and C.

0: 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It's not as complicated as it used to be, and rates have never been lower. So go.
1: Hey, it's Greg Batten and Dan DiOrio. I'm Greg, and he's the Dan. Over there, we do a show. We do a show called The Greg and Dan Show. We go Monday through Friday, 5:30 to 9 a.m. Danny, on the Friday show, we've been talking a lot about AI this week. Our friend of ours, John Farmer, is a musician.
2: Yes.
1: He has delved into the musical side of this.
2: I've got a lot of questions.
1: It's really interesting. We'll do that at 8:40. Make sure you listen to this. It's going to be cool. And enjoy the day. We'll see you Friday. 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
4: Looking to impose tolls on ships passing through the Strait of Hormuz.
5: The Wall Street Journal is reporting the Islamic Republic estimates that charging for security, safety, and environmental services in the Strait would bring in $40 billion a year in revenue.
4: Fox's Aisha Hazmi, President Trump has rejected the idea of Iran charging tolls. At least 188 are now confirmed dead after two strong earthquakes hit northern Venezuela.
6: Most people were at home during the quakes. Venezuela's acting president, Delcy Rodriguez, warning this death toll is expected to climb as emergency crews are racing against the clock to reach devastated areas.
4: Fox's Dana Marie McNichol. The U.S. and other countries are providing medical and humanitarian relief in Venezuela. 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
7: WMBD Radio Local News, I'm TJ Carson. A Pekin man is heading to federal prison for a decade after trying to target a local 10-year-old. 42-year-old Mark Stephen Peterson was sentenced to 10 years behind bars for attempted enticement of a minor. In addition to online communication, Peterson drove to Peoria to meet the child, but was met by the FBI. Peterson will serve his full 10-year sentence and, once released, will be required to register as a sex offender for life. Investigators believe arson is behind the cause of a fire to an uninhabitable and boarded-up Peoria house this afternoon. Peoria Fire says crews arrived this afternoon to find heavy fire and smoke from the front window of the single-story building at Albany and Northwestern. Crews stopped the flames within 10 minutes before it could reach the rest of the house, but accessibility was made difficult with debris cluttering the house. The house will be demolished after an emergency demolition order was submitted. The state of Illinois has about a year to decrease its error rate for SNAP benefit payments. Capital News Illinois reports data released by the USDA on Wednesday shows the state made errors on nearly 15% of payments in federal fiscal year 2025, up from 11.5% the prior year. It includes more than 13% of payments being higher than they should have been. In October of next year, a new federal law requires states with error rates over 10% to pay a greater portion of SNAP benefits. State lawmakers appropriated more than $100 million in the FY27 budget for higher administrative expenses, as well as hiring new staff to try and reduce the errors. More news in 30 minutes, or as it breaks, and always at WMBDradio.com.
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9: The 25 News First Alert forecast calls for some rain chances, mainly after midnight into early tomorrow morning. Otherwise, cloudy skies with lows in the mid-60s. A cloudy, cool, and at times rainy Friday forecast. High temperatures only near 70. We're up to 80 on Saturday with partly cloudy skies. A couple showers and storms Saturday night and early Sunday morning. But after that warm front passes through Sunday morning, we get hot and humid Sunday with highs near 90 and heat index values near 100. From 25 News, I'm First Alert Chief Meteorologist Brian Walter for WMBD Radio.
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0: 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Jordan is in Houston. Hey, Jordan, how are you?
16: I'm doing well. How are you guys doing?
0: Better than I deserve. How can we help?
16: So me and my wife, we got married a year and a half ago, and her parents very generously paid for the wedding. But a kind of a piece of fine print that I was unaware of when they offered to do that was that any dollar that we spent above what they had allotted, we would owe back to them. And so, and I was essentially uninvolved in the planning of the wedding and wasn't aware of that. And so pretty quickly after we got married, we got a bill sent to us for a few thousand dollars that, you know, they told us, hey, there's no interest on it. Pay it back when you can. But as we're starting to, we recently purchased a car in cash from a member of my family, which has kind of resurfaced this conversation with my wife of what's our plan for paying this off. And her parents have had a lot of conversations with her about it, but never with me. And so I was just going to ask for help how to move forward with this.
17: You said it was in the fine print. So did your wife know?
16: She did know.
17: Okay, then pay it off. Stop the conversation and pay it off today.
16: Okay.
17: Like, it's costing y'all mental calories. It's going to cost you a relationship. And, like, I can sit here all day and pontificate, like, man, that was not cool to get a bill from your – but that was the handshake agreement they made with their daughter.
0: How much is it?
16: Yeah.
0: How much did she – how much did your wife go over budget on your wedding?
16: A little over $4,000.
0: Okay, and you paid how much so far?
16: A few hundred, maybe okay. 500.
0: And what's your household income?
16: $140,000.
0: Okay, so write them a check.
17: Today.
16: Cool.
0: Your wife made her parents a promise. And, lesson learned, we don't do any deals that we don't both know about.
16: Yeah.
0: Ever. Particularly with your freaking parents, who are Pharisees. Got it? No more money deals with your parents, honey. Ever.
16: Word.
0: Yeah. Because this is awkward, strange, weird, but she did the deal. Write the check.
17: And it may be her parents are struggling and they stretched and did whatever. And
0: nah, they're just weird. It's $4,000. Who sends a bill kid their kid for $4,000? I mean...
17: I know. I'm trying to be generous.
0: I'm not. I've done. We've had three of them get married, and the budgets were horrendous, and they stuck to their budgets. We laid out the budget ahead of time. We agreed to fund it, and if it went over that, they came out of their pocket with it. We didn't come out of our pocket. They didn't go over. They stuck to the budget. It was generous. They had a great wedding. We had big parties. We loved doing it. I love big parties. I love weddings and babies and grandkids and all the things that happen when you have weddings. It's all awesome. Go do all of it. But parents, seriously, and kids, don't make a deal like this and not tell your spouse, your fiance, oh, I promised my dad $40,000 back. Oops, I forgot to tell you. Thank God it's only four.
17: Right.
0: Shoot.
17: Right, and you make $140,000. Write the check today.
0: Yeah.
17: Say, it's sorry it took so long.
0: Not worth it.
17: It'll never happen again.
0: And I promise it'll never happen again because we will do no more money deals with you people ever.
17: Yes.
0: Because you didn't bother to include me, and you should have. In that discussion, that's the parent. That's on the parents.
17: You think so? I think it's on the wife.
0: Absolutely, they should have included her. I promise you, if I'm looking at Rachel Cruz going, if you go over this, you got to pay, I'm going to look at Winston and say, and oh, by the way, it's, she's going to be your problem.
17: That's fair. It's going to be y'all's problem.
0: I'm going to man up, right? I did tell him that, but it wasn't about money.
17: Yeah.
0: Winston, she's going to be your problem now. He reminds me of that occasionally.
17: Yeah, sometimes Winston's sitting on my front porch, and he's like, man, it's my problem.
0: Going to see Dr. Deloney. Randy's in Shreveport. What's up, Randy?
13: Doing good, doing good. How are you, Dave?
0: Better than I deserve. What's up?
13: Okay, so to give you kind of a backdrop. So I retired last year in March at the age of 63. And my mother passed away in May of that same year.
0: Oh, man.
13: And she willed her farm to me and my sister. There are no other names within that will other than my sister's and mine.
0: Mm-hmm.
13: So now I'm just beginning to get on Social Security. She's been on Social Security for a long time. And with the earnings cap and IRMA and everything else, how do we, can we secure the farm in a trust so that we don't get hit with capital gain tax?
0: Are you going to sell it?
13: More than likely, yes.
0: Okay. Well, your basis in the property is its market value at the time your mother passed away, 1 year ago. Okay?
13: Okay.
0: So what was the farm worth a year ago?
13: Okay, so this farm was recently reappraised by the county.
0: No, the county doesn't count.
13: At the time she...
0: What do you think, okay, what do you think the farm's really worth? The county's a tax assessment. That's not an actual value. That's just assessment for taxes. It's not a, not an appraisal.
13: Okay.
0: What do you think, if you were going to put it on the market, what would you put it on the market for?
13: Probably around $1 million.
0: Okay. Was it worth more than $1 million last year when she passed? Probably not.
13: Probably not.
0: Yeah. Probably wasn't. It wasn't worth $700,000 and went up $300,000 in 1 year, right?
13: Yeah. Actually, the appraisal went from $300,000 to $700,000 in 1 year.
0: That's the tax assessment.
17: That's not the real estate market.
0: That is not a real appraisal. Hear me. Okay. Your tax assessor does not give you accurate values. Zillow does not give you accurate values. You have to get an actual appraisal on the property. And you could do that based on a year ago. So here's the thing. Let's pretend for a second that the farm a year ago was worth $1 million and the farm today is worth $1 million and you sell it for $1 million. You have zero taxes. You've had no gain because your basis in the property for purposes of calculating capital gains and the gain is over the amount over the basis. Your basis is the value, the market value, not the tax assessor, not Zillow, the real appraisal at the time of death. And it's only been 1 year and it's a farm in Louisiana. It's probably not gone up in value hardly at all in 1 year, maybe a little bit, but not much.
13: Yeah.
0: And if it did, it's probably going to get eaten up with selling cost anyway. So you need to see your tax professional. And if you don't have one, just go to RamseySolutions.com. And what I would do is sell it, and I would claim that it was sold for market value and there was zero gain. If you're ever audited, you'd have to go back and have an appraisal done at the time of death and compare that to the actual sale price to prove that there was no actual gain. But I don't think you have any gain. If you had $100,000 gain, it's only $15,000 worth of taxes. It's not that big a deal.
17: And this is news to me. I'm glad you're teaching me this. So if she had sold that farm right before she passed, she would have had to pay taxes, capital gains, on all the growth from
0: exactly.
17: when she got it.
0: Exactly.
17: But if she held on to it and passed it.
0: It's called a stepped-up basis.
17: Okay.
0: So you when you inherit a capital asset, stock, property, anything else, the basis goes from mom's old basis.
17: To zero.
0: Which was all the way up to market value basis.
17: Hmm.
0: And if you sell a stock, you know, grandpa left me $1 million in Exxon stock and he had only $20,000 in it. You pay zero tax if you sell it within a few months of grandpa's death.
17: Wow.

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0: Jane is in North Carolina. Hi, Jane. How are you? Well, let's try again. Hey, Jane, how are you?
1: I'm doing good. Hi.
2: Good. What's up?
0: What's up?
1: Hey, so my question today is, how do you decide when it's worth spending money to improve your quality of life versus staying in a situation that helps you reach your financial goals faster? So my boyfriend and I are credit card debt free. Been working on that for a while, and now we're trying to save for our future. And we currently live at his mother's beach house. Originally, we were supposed to stay there for free while we paid off debt and saved. But his father passed away, and we started paying the mortgage instead. The payment's pretty reasonable. We could probably pay about the same to rent elsewhere. But the problem is it's a revolving door. It's constant. Family is coming down to visit. It does not feel like home, and I'm over it. So to move out to a rental, we'd have to spend thousands on deposits, moving costs, which feels like setting our goals back. But so financially, it's smarter to save, but emotionally, I want out.
0: You sound like someone that's married, but you're not.
2: Yeah.
1: Yeah. And we're talking marriage. It's really tough. We've been in a very like paying off debt mindset.
0: Yeah,
1: so
0: we don't need to be doing anything. We aren't married.
2: Yeah, like this is a weird thing. You've locked yourself in a cage, but the lock is on the inside.
1: Yeah.
2: Like,
0: we don't need to be paying off debt. You need to be paying off your debt. He needs to be paying off his debt.
2: And you don't need to be putting up with his family and his drama and his, like. You get what I'm saying?
0: We aren't married.
1: You have
0: a roommate.
2: Yeah.
0: And his family,
2: you do. And his family comes
0: legally
2: to visit all the time.
0: And morally, you have a roommate.
1: Yeah, but okay. And I agree. And, you know, we're moving towards marriage. It's just, it's hard to even comprehend a wedding or like a ring or anything when we've been like, you know, we just paid off $30,000 in debt. And we have our $1,000 saved, which just...
0: We don't. You don't understand, honey. You're not married. You don't have anything.
2: Here's the other side of this.
0: You have you're paying off debt with your roommate. You are so vulnerable and so unaware of how vulnerable you are in this situation.
2: That's it.
0: He just pulls up stakes and leaves. You know what you are? Screwed.
2: Yeah. Or if he says, this is my family's house, I'm never going to leave. I don't care how you feel.
0: Hit the door, babe.
2: Yeah, get out.
0: And you're screwed. You've been paying off his credit card debt, calling it we. You, ain't no we.
2: You've been paying down his family's beach house mortgage.
0: Yeah.
2: You have nothing.
1: No, okay, and this is the way we set it up. So he pays for all of our living expenses, including the mortgage and all of that, and I pay the debt.
0: His debt.
2: His debt.
0: You're paying your roommate's debt while he pays his mother's mortgage.
2: You are so exposed right now. That's what I'm trying to say. Like,
1: okay.
2: And
0: you're really
2: very in a very compromised
0: And you really
2: position.
0: Think I've lost my mind when you have.
1: What do you recommend that I do?
0: I recommend y'all quit acting like a we unless you get married this weekend. I'm dead serious. You are so vulnerable, honey. You're scaring me to death for you. If you were my niece, I'd come get you out of that house. And tell you to put Bozo on the street till he puts a ring on it. You are so vulnerable. You think about how much money of his debt have you paid off?
1: Well, I'd say we were about like 50-50. We had about 30,000, like 15 of, you know, rough numbers, 15 of that being mine, 15 of that being his.
0: Okay, and he puts you on the street. You know what you get? Nothing, honey.
2: Zero.
1: Yeah.
2: Zero.
0: Uh-huh. You catching? This is vulnerable.
2: And listen, Dave and I would not have jobs if everyone's magical plans always worked out.
1: Yeah.
2: You know what I mean? And so I don't want to wish y'all ill. I hope it all works out. I hope he marries you this weekend. That'd be awesome. But I only have a job because it never works out like that. Or that's not true. It sometimes does, but it often doesn't.
0: Well, yeah, all the times that it doesn't is why we get to do what we do, which is sad for us.
2: Yeah.
0: And people that we love like you, we're scared for you. And so, so what you all need to do is you need to have different housing arrangements, and you need to separate everything in your lives until you're married, because you are completely vulnerable.
1: So you think I should move out?
2: Like, yes. Here's why. You started this call by saying, I can't do this anymore.
0: Yeah. And guess what? He didn't call. You did.
2: Yeah. Like, you calling and telling two guys who care about you, hey, I'm not okay. And the man who says, I want to spend my life with you, we'll just do it later, doesn't have that same care for you. That's a flag for me. That's a big red flag for me.
0: Yeah. And I, you know, so even if you're going to shack up, folks, keep everything separate. Don't sign leases together. Don't buy cars together. Don't pay each other's bills. I mean, just decide who's going to buy the mustard. That's it. You know, okay, the lunch meat's mine, the mustard's yours. We'll share that, okay? But, I mean, but everything, you know, do not get on these deals together, because the number of times someone has called in here and said, oh, well, you know, I can't find my old boyfriend that I used to live with after I bought him a car, and I'm on the note. And the note's in my name and the car's in my name, but I can't find him or the car.
2: Or I paid off all of his debt, and then he left me. How do I get that money back?
0: And I got pregnant, and he didn't like that, so he left me with a kid. Oh, that one we get all the time.
2: Right.
0: Yeah. You are so vulnerable.
2: Yeah.
0: Y'all are just acting like you're married. You're not married. But so legally and relationally, you're not prepared to be married, but you're paying his debt. I mean, this, when you just say this out loud, it sounds cray-cray.
2: Right. And to answer your bigger question, multiple times, and me and my wife working to get out of debt, we took steps backwards for, not debt-wise, but we did say, hey, we need to move to this place, and here's what that cost is going to be, and here's what the ROI on that move is going to be. We did actually do that twice. And so I didn't see that as a step back. I saw that as a necessary move to get us where we wanted to go.
0: Right.
2: So sometimes that's part of it.
0: Yeah. So this beach house, if you were married and you called with the exact same call, this beach house didn't turn out like as promised.
2: Yeah.
0: Because, sadly, he lost his dad.
2: Yeah.
0: And so now your mom, your mother-in-law, your future mother-in-law, maybe, is in trouble and probably needs to sell the beach house.
2: Right.
0: Because you guys aren't going to pay the payment anymore. And so she's going to have to, and then all the other people who are coming and visiting all the time are going to have to, and all that stuff. But, yeah, the deal changed, and so the deal changed.
2: Deal changed.
0: Yeah. So I had a roommate in college named Jeff. We're friends to this day. I talked to him last weekend. I never paid any of his debt.
2: No.
0: And I like Jeff.
2: Yeah.
0: He's a good guy. I mean, I'm still, like 40 years later, we still talk. Yeah. I like Jeff. But I never paid any of his debt.
2: Correct.
0: This is the rule. Don't pay Jeff's debt. That's the rule.
2: On your 40th anniversary of Total Money Makeover, there's going to be a new chapter called Don't Pay Jeff's Debt.
0: That's it. That's what we're going to call it. And poor Jeff's going to get thrown under the bus, but I'll call him and I'll call him and tell him to watch for the bus. It's coming. Yeah, blum, blum. Yeah. So, bus tracks.
2: I had friends, roommates in college that helped me out when I was in a hard spot, who might cover the rent for a few months, who might be like, dude, don't pay me back for dinner tonight. That's called being a friend. But we never got into, hey, dude, I'm going to buy you a car, and I'll just put my name on the note, but you drive it. Just pay me back later.
0: And you pay the rent, and I'll pay for your car.
2: Yeah, yeah.
0: We don't have those discussions No. with your roommate, because you're vulnerable. That's why. But when you're married, the law says everything is combined.
2: Yeah.
0: And morally, legally, spiritually, everything's combined. It's ours. We. But when you're not married, there's no we.
2: Yeah.
0: That's not it. It's not happening. You're not French. It's not we. We. It's not French. Okay? You're not married. So you guys are getting yourselves in so much trouble, all of you out here doing this. And I know I'm pissing all of you off, because you always write all these hate mail to me. Don't tell me I need to be married. Well, then don't listen to the show, because I'm going to tell you to be married, because it's the best way you end up with a strong net worth and a high quality of life. You live longer. Your life is better.
2: The kids have a better outcomes.
0: Everybody involved wins.

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3: Tough negotiations with Iran. I'm Kathleen Maloney, Fox News. There's a difference of opinion on how Iran might use unfrozen assets. Fox's Aisha Hosni with the latest.
4: Iran's parliament leader has rejected President Trump's claim that Iran will use its unfrozen funds to buy American crops. They say they're not going to do that, as the regime is eyeing to make billions of dollars through tolling the Strait of Hormuz. The Wall Street Journal is reporting the Islamic Republic estimates that charging for security, safety, and environmental services in the Strait would bring in $40 billion a year in revenue for the states involved. And the idea, if it's implemented, they say, would bring Tehran cash flow and control that it did not command before the war.
3: And U.S. officials confirm a cargo ship traveling through the Strait of Hormuz on an approved route was attacked by an Iranian drone today. The U.S. is pledging to provide assistance to Venezuela after two devastating earthquakes. Secretary of State Marco Rubio details the Pentagon's part.
5: The Department of War is going to have to play a big logistical role here, because they have the ability to land in challenging places. Right now, the airport in Caracas is damaged. One of the runways is cracked.
3: Meanwhile, the number of dead is increasing.
6: The president of the Venezuelan National Assembly, Jorge Rodriguez, is confirming that the death toll has tragically risen to 188 people. And they believe roughly around 200 people are still trapped underneath rubble. They're working hard to continue to search for survivors. We know more than 1,500 people have been hurt in some way from this. The main airport in the country that's been severely damaged and is shut down right now because of the impacts that it sustained.
3: Fox Weather's Katie Byrne. Venezuela's acting president has declared a state of emergency, warning the death could climb. 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
7: WMBD Radio Local News, I'm TJ Carson. A teenager wanted on a Peoria County warrant was arrested last night after allegedly being in possession of a handgun with a fully automatic switch. Peoria Police says 18-year-old DeMarquez Crowder was taken into custody near Romeo B. Garrett and Richard Pryor Place at around 7 p.m. In addition to the weapons charges he was arrested on, Crowder was arrested on a warrant for possession of a stolen motor vehicle. The incoming leader of Peoria Public Schools laid out his vision to area business leaders today. Jerry Bell will become superintendent of PPS on July 1st, but before that, he was the guest speaker at the Peoria Area Chamber's State of Greater Peoria event focusing on education. Bell says he and his team will have one single goal.
8: That is to ensure our students leave our care well-educated, well-situated, to be contributing members of society.
7: Bell says he wants to work towards increasing reading and math literacy, decreasing chronic absenteeism, and better financial education for students. It's been a record-setting year for tornadoes in Illinois, but federal aid for those affected by the twisters may not be available. Capital News Illinois reports more than 150 tornadoes have been confirmed across the state since June 23rd. The previous record was 73 in 2006. A Politico analysis shows Democrat-led states just saw 23% of their disaster requests granted in the first year of Trump's second term, as compared to 89% of their Republican counterparts. More news in 30 minutes, or as it breaks, and always at WMBDRadio.com.
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10: The 25 News First Alert forecast calls for some rain chances, mainly after midnight into early tomorrow morning. Otherwise, cloudy skies with lows in the mid-60s. A cloudy, cool, and at times rainy Friday forecast. High temperatures only near 70. We're up to 80 on Saturday with partly cloudy skies. Couple showers and storms Saturday night and early Sunday morning. But after that warm front passes through Sunday morning, we get hot and humid Sunday with highs near 90 and heat index values near 100. From 25 News, I'm First Alert Chief Meteorologist Brian Walter for WMBD Radio.
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0: Welcome back to the Ramsey Show in the Fairwinds Credit Union studio. Dr. John Deloney, Ramsey Personality, is my co-host. Karen is with us in Orlando. Hi, Karen. How are you?
1: Hey, I'm great. Thank you for taking my call. I'm just going to dive right in. My mom has been in skilled nursing, and she's going to need to go into a nursing home, and she doesn't have any assets other than a fully paid-for home. I'm working with an attorney for Medicaid eligibility, and in Florida, certain types of property are not counted towards Medicaid eligibility, including her home. And attorneys have some really unique creative options to protect that asset. My mom has asked me not to let the system take her money, and I should do what is best for myself, husband, and little boys. And at the same time, she doesn't have an opinion on what avenue to do for her assets. I would love to hear your perspective on if I should sell her home to pay for her care, or do what she asked, which is Medicaid, and I use the asset to do what is best for my family. And then if the latter, I'm not really sure what would be best from a Ramsey perspective.
0: Well, you need to understand that Medicaid is welfare.
1: Yes.
0: It is nursing home, in this case, provided by the welfare system for people that are poor.
1: Mm-hmm.
0: And if you go visit a Medicaid-provided nursing home and you go visit a different nursing home that you might buy with cash, you will see a different experience. Just like if you go visit subsidized housing and welfare or you go visit a private residence, you will experience something different.
1: Okay.
0: Right?
1: I understand.
0: This is the DMV of nursing homes. And so if you can't do anything but be on the street and it's the only way she can get care because she's poor, that's fine. But if it was my mom, I would use her house money to take care of her at a higher quality of care.
1: Okay. Even if it goes against what she's told me to do.
0: Well, she's under the illusion that the system is taking her money. It's not. If you go to a restaurant and you buy a meal and you give them money, the system didn't take your money. If you go to a nursing home and you give them money to take care of you, the system didn't take your money. You bought a service. The system, and she's also under the illusion that her quality of care at Medicaid is the same level as it is in private care, and it's just not.
1: Mm-hmm.
0: It's the difference in welfare or not. And so if you go visit these nursing homes, I think you'll come to the same conclusion.
1: Okay, I got it.
0: How much is the house worth?
1: The house is worth about, after realtor and closing fees, she'll net about $250,000.
0: Okay. That's not going to go a long way. How's her health?
1: Well, she's 75, so she's in average health. Her challenges are mobility, so she'd probably outlive that.
0: Mm-hmm. Okay.
2: Is this all she has?
1: Yeah, this is all she has.
0: Yeah. So, you know, the average nursing home stay, once someone goes into full care, is 2.5 years. That's the average, which means that some go longer and some go less, obviously, right? And so a lot of people are there 6 months and they're gone. But it's also, in that case, their last stop and their health was already on the decline more than hers. That brings the average down. You follow me? So, you probably have a 3 or a 4 year exposure, something like that. And so that means you've got a maximum of a $70,000 spend per year.
1: I understand.
0: Yeah. So go shopping and look at this. The good news is you're in Florida and there is a wide array of options.
1: Yeah. It's almost overwhelming.
0: Yeah.
2: Is she in need of full-time live-in care?
1: Yes, where she is at right now, she needs two people to assist with, transferring from a bed to a wheelchair or from a wheelchair to the toilet.
0: Okay.
1: Yeah.
0: Yeah. So it's interesting that somehow, and this is just something for you to consider philosophically, and you can mix this in the bucket with my answer, but somehow in your mom's mind and in a lot of people's mind in America, that the nursing home, when I go into a nursing home, they steal my money.
1: Mm-hmm.
0: Like it's the system took my money was the phrase your mom used. Don't let the system take it all. Okay. As if nursing home care would just appear at the end of a rainbow somehow magically without paying for it. You know, And so it's like any other service. If you want your car to be worked on, you pay the mechanic. If you want someone to provide care in your home or you know, clean your home for you, your maid service, you pay them. And but no one looks at those people and says, the system took my money. But if you own a nursing home, you're evil and you're taking old people's money.
2: Dave, this is just a loney. I have a nagging fear in my spirit. I'm hearing more of these calls where there is this reckoning happening. I'm 71, I'm 72, I'm 81. And I'm staring down the barrel of 10 years, 20 years to go, and I got nowhere to live.
0: Mm-hmm.
2: Or in this case, I've got family members who they don't want me to move into their back bedroom, but there's none other option.
0: Mm-hmm.
2: It's either that or a...
0: Or that we use up $250,000 for her care.
2: Yeah.
0: Which we're going to do. Yeah.
2: But it's a I just thought this thing would happen,
0: mm-hmm.
2: and mm-hmm. it's not.
0: Well, it's you know, if you got $1 million in a mutual fund, all of a sudden the problem goes away.
2: Right.
0: In other words, is what you're saying. Because you've been investing in your 401k for the last 25 years.
2: This exact moment.
0: Yeah. Just so that you can retire and not have to have your daughter have this heart-wrenching decision. Okay, am I going to burn through the 250 and she's still alive? That's what's running through her mind right now.
2: Absolutely.
0: And so, you know, and so if I do 70 a year, I got 3.5 years.
2: Yeah.
0: And then we got to look at what we're going to do. Now, you may have to go to Medicaid.
2: Yep.
0: Because you're broke. But that's what I would do. And so, yeah, you're right. The if you're 22 and you're listening to this call, you know, this is why you get out of debt and invest money.
2: Yeah.
0: So that you've got options in these situations. You know, we've gone so far. I never even thought about it that much. Because in our world, it's almost like assumed that at some point you're going to spend some time in a nursing home.
2: Hmm.
0: You know, you kind of think about that. And I never thought about it one way or the other, you know. But now that I'm getting old, it's starting to come to me. You know, I'm 65. So what do I do? And so Sharon and I, we just figured it out. We don't have to go.
2: Huh. Just hire him and bring him to your house?
0: Well, I got a pile of money.
2: Yeah.
0: So I'm just going to hire like a medical butler. Just live with me. Move in the spare bedroom. I got a spare bedroom. I got already got one of those beds that leans up, you know. So that's just for the snoring. But you know, I mean, so all I got to do is have a really like a 24-hour schedule and have a nurse. And so if Sharon's out of it, I'm just going to put somebody in the house and take care of her, and I'll be there too. But I don't have to care for her by myself and lift her when I'm not able, or vice versa, you know, that kind of stuff. I don't have to deal with all that. I'll just hire somebody. Just put a butler in there. We'll just turn the place into Downton Abbey, you know, and ring a little bell. You know, I mean, why not? I've actually run the budget out.
2: I think it's cheaper
0: than a nursing home.
2: Yeah.
0: And I can buy medical equipment, too. You can buy it. It's for sale. I mean, what do I need? Just put me one of those little drip things in there. I can put it in there, you know.
2: You can just sell it after you pass.
0: We're just going to turn the Ramsey house into a little nursing home.
2: Sell it on Facebook Marketplace.
0: Yeah, why not?
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1: Today's question comes from Carissa in Washington. Carissa writes, my husband and I have been married for 10 years. I earn $90,000 a year, and he makes about $50,000 a year. We have joint bank accounts, and we owe less than $220,000 on our mortgage. I want to put our extra money into a savings account to prepare for a future family, but he spends thousands of dollars each month on fast food. He has a binge eating disorder and ADHD. If we can't agree on a food budget and he's unable to make changes regarding how much he spends on eating out, is this justification for splitting up our bank accounts? I love him dearly, but fear that contributing my paycheck towards his eating out every meal enables him to make poor choices and takes away from planning for our future. I guess where I would start with this is the word she writes, he is unable to make changes. That's where I would pause. And I would say he's unable or unwilling to go get the help he needs to make the changes. And that to me is the big red flag. But yeah, if you have somebody in your family who is for any number of reasons, is
0: out of control,
1: putting your family at risk or harm, yes, you have to protect yourself. You have to protect your family.
0: But that's not because we're going to separate the accounts so I can act like this doesn't happen.
1: No.
0: No, it's separating the accounts because I'm getting ready to divorce you.
1: Yeah, or I've got to protect myself and protect each other. By the way, if he truly has disorders and emotional or psychological dysregulation, and he, quote-unquote, you say can't control himself but is unwilling to go do the work he needs to do, he's going to start racking up debt. It's you taking the money away is not just going to stop this problem. There'll be other ways he's going to go get it unless he goes and gets the help that he needs. That's the real question here.
0: Separating your accounts to not deal with your husband's problems is not a plan.
1: Or to try to get him to do something different.
0: Yeah. No. Instead, deal with the problems.
1: Right.
0: I'm going to force you to deal with these problems. It's a condition of us staying together.
1: Right. Because
0: you can't continue to do cocaine and be my husband.
1: In this case, I'm not going to watch my husband. I can't sit here and watch you die.
0: Yeah.
1: And so I love you enough to say, let's go invest in the help you need. But yeah, you've got to keep yourself safe, and you got to help him have an opportunity to make choices.
0: Okay, I got to be honest, and you can call me out on this for my lack of compassion, okay?
1: Correct.
0: But I do believe that there are binge eating disorders.
1: Yep.
0: I'm positive that that occurs.
1: Yep.
0: This is the first time I've ever heard of a binge eating fast food disorder.
1: Yeah, I don't. She must.
0: I'm calling BS.
1: Yeah.
0: I'm calling. Old boy wants to go by and get him some Chick-fil-A every freaking day, every morning and every afternoon, and on the way home, and a big slurp or whatever he's getting, and he just refuses to stop doing whatever the flip he wants to do, and she's calling it a disorder.
1: Maybe.
0: That's my name.
1: Maybe. No, binge eating disorder is very, very real. 100%.
0: Oh, completely real. Binge eating fast food disorder? That's a nuance I've not run into.
1: Yeah. I'll give her the benefit of the doubt. She may have just said this is where he spends thousands of dollars. But
0: thousands?
1: Yeah, that's a lot of money.
0: That's a lot of Chick-fil-A.
1: Yeah, it's a lot of fast food.
0: It's a lot of Jesus chicken.
1: Yeah.
0: I can't get. I mean, it's expensive, but I can't.
1: And Carissa, like,
0: talking about a big mess.
1: If you're talking about thousands, plural, of dollars on cheap and expensive processed food, I would sit down and want to know. I'd want a detailed accounting of

0: good.
1: It is good. But I can't imagine spending thousands.
0: Yeah, that's a lot.
1: That's thousands a lot. With an S.
0: Yeah.
1: Yeah, that's, you must be as big as a house.
0: Stop. Why?
1: Well, how could you eat that much and not get that big?
0: Well, that's what she's saying.
1: Okay. All right. I don't know. Okay. This is, I'm...
0: Good God.
1: Like I told you, I don't know anything about this. It just feels weird. All right. So either way...
0: Yes, but
1: either you're overstating this disorder, and it's just immaturity and an old boy doing whatever he wants to do and is bowing up,
0: yeah.
1: Or he's actually got all of these disorder things going on, and that's very possible. We're not saying that's not happening. It's just I never run into this one. But either way, you got to deal with him, and the way to deal with him is to help him and not to segregate the money off and hope that's going to fix it.
0: Correct.
1: Because if you push somebody that's in your home and in your life over to the side, they're going to deteriorate.
0: And they're already struggling with...
1: They're not going to get better.
0: No, yeah, yeah.
1: Because if they could get better, they would have already gotten better by themselves.
0: That's why I say he's got to go get the help he needs.
1: Exactly.
0: Yeah.
1: Exactly. All right, Buck is in Nashville. Hi, Buck. How are you?
2: Hey, Dave. I am 22 years old. On the last call, you said if you're 22, listen up. So just wanted to say that, but
1: perfect.
2: I am I'm in the military, I'm deploying, and my wife has decided she'd like to go to grad school in Europe. And I think it's a great idea. And I just want to get your ideas on the best way for us to pay for it.
1: You're so it'll be about deploying 30, 000... to Europe. I take it.
2: No, she's not going with me. I'm deploying to not Europe.
0: Recently, Buck, I decided that I want to get a 1,000-acre hunting ranch for me and my friends and my family. The only problem is I don't have that much money.
2: Okay. I think I do have that much. I do have enough money. I just want to see the best way to where to pull the money from.
1: Okay. How much will grad school in Europe cost?
2: It's $30,000.
1: Okay. And what is she studying?
2: It'll be diplomacy from a very high caliber university.
1: Okay.
0: What does she want
2: to work for the State Department?
1: Yeah. Okay. All right. And to be able to say you graduated with your master's from Cambridge or whatever is a big deal. Okay.
2: Mm-hmm.
1: I'm with you. I made that up.
2: You
1: didn't say that. All right. And so you have the $30,000?
2: Yes, so I just graduated college last year. I have $130 in a brokerage account.
1: Okay, so you write a check and pay for it, and then what?
2: Yes, I could. So I also have a car that's worth $25,000. I own it, and I think we might just sell it since we're both going to be gone. We don't need it.
1: Okay, that'd be okay.
2: And then my Roth has been maxed for the last 5 years.
1: No, we don't need to touch that. We have the money between the car and the brokerage account to pay for this easily. So she's going to be in grad school how long?
2: 1 year.
1: And you're going to be deployed how long?
2: 12 months.
1: Where? Can you say?
2: No, I can't.
1: Okay. All right.
2: And I'll be, my paycheck will be for the next 12 months, it'll be $100,000 untaxed.
1: Okay. Combat zone. Okay.
0: Yeah. I mean, it sounds pretty cut and dry.
1: What's the question? You have the money. She wants to do it. You're going to be separated anyway. This is her desire. Mm-hmm. It apparently has value. It adds value to do it there, according to her. And I don't doubt that, actually, the way you're describing it. Why would you, what's the question?
2: I guess, is it smart to pull money from a brokerage that has made almost 30% per year the last half decade for that?
1: What's your other option?
2: I guess I have the car to sell.
1: Yeah, sell it. You can sell it anyway.
2: Or I could just cash flow it.
1: Either one, all of that's okay.
0: Yeah.
1: Anything's okay.
0: You're overthinking it.
1: But before you borrow any money, we definitely cash out brokerage, car, any of that's fine. 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
1: Hey, it's Greg Batten and Dan DiIorio. I'm Greg, and he's the Dan. Over there, we do a show. We do a show called The Greg and Dan Show. We go Monday through Friday, 5:30 to 9 a.m. Danny, on the Friday show, we've been talking a lot about AI this week. Our friend of ours, John Farmer, is a musician.
2: Yes.
1: He has delved into the musical side of this.
2: I've got a lot of questions.
1: It's really interesting. We'll do that at 8:40. 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It's going to be cool. And enjoy the day. 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
4: There's a pause on ships traveling through the Strait of Hormuz. The International Maritime Organization, a UN agency, said it halted the evacuation of ships after a drone attack on a Singapore vessel. U.S. officials claim it was an IRGC drone.
5: Iran has warned ships out there that transiting the strait without their authorization will be dealt with.
4: Fox's Aisha Hosni reporting. Vice President J.D. Vance defending President Trump's long-term objectives in Iran.
6: He says, we came what we set out to do. We created incredible diplomatic, economic, and military leverage. Let's use that leverage to go and accomplish an even bigger win for the American people.
4: The vice president made the comment during a conversation at the Richard Nixon Presidential Library in Yorba Linda, California, while promoting his new book, America's Listening, to Fox News.
7: WMBD Radio Local News, I'm TJ Carson. A Pekin man is heading to federal prison for a decade after trying to target a local 10-year-old. 42-year-old Mark Stephen Peterson was sentenced to 10 years behind bars for attempted enticement of a minor. In addition to online communication, Peterson drove to Peoria to meet the child, but was met by the FBI. Peterson will serve his full 10-year sentence and, once released, will be required to register as a sex offender for life. Investigators believe arson is behind the cause of a fire to an uninhabitable and boarded-up Peoria house this afternoon. Peoria Fire says crews arrived this afternoon to find heavy fire and smoke from the front window of the single-story building at Albany and Northwestern. Crews stopped the flames within 10 minutes before it could reach the rest of the house, but accessibility was made difficult with debris cluttering the house. The house will be demolished after an emergency demolition order was submitted. The state of Illinois has about a year to decrease its error rate for SNAP benefit payments. Capital News Illinois reports data released by the USDA on Wednesday shows the state made errors on nearly 15% of payments in federal fiscal year 2025, up from 11.5% the prior year. It includes more than 13% of payments being higher than they should have been. In October of next year, a new federal law requires states with error rates over 10% to pay a greater portion of SNAP benefits. State lawmakers appropriated more than $100 million in the FY27 budget for higher administrative expenses, as well as hiring new staff to try and reduce the errors. More news in 30 minutes, or as it breaks, and always at WMBDRadio.com.
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9: The 25 News First Alert forecast calls for some rain chances, mainly after midnight into early tomorrow morning. Otherwise, cloudy skies with lows in the mid-60s. A cloudy, cool, and at times rainy Friday forecast. High temperatures only near 70. We're up to 80 on Saturday with partly cloudy skies. A couple showers and storms Saturday night and early Sunday morning. But after that warm front passes through Sunday morning, we get hot and humid Sunday with highs near 90 and heat index values near 100. From 25 News, I'm First Alert Chief Meteorologist Brian Walter for WMBD Radio.
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0: 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Matthew is in Tampa. Hi, Matthew. How are you?
15: Hey, I'm doing all right. How are you guys doing?
0: Better than we deserve. What's up?
15: So I'll just get right to it. Somewhat recently, my wife informed me that we would be getting a divorce.
0: Ouch.
15: And it's, yeah.
0: How long have you been married?
15: So, going on 6 years.
0: What happened?
15: Kind of a layered question. It kind of came out of the blue for me. She has been kind of unhappy for some time, and we've gone back and forth trying to figure it out, and I really thought that we did have it figured out. You know, I was checking in to make sure if we needed to go back to a counselor, this, that, the other. The answer was always no, and then one day it's just, hey, I'm done.
0: Wow. Okay.
16: Sorry, brother.
0: That hurts. What?
15: Pardon?
0: I'm sorry. That hurts.
15: Yeah.
0: What? So, how can we help today?
15: So, my question is: when we first got married, we purchased a house with cash using inheritance of hers.
0: Mm-hmm.
15: Now that things are kind of coming to a close, I'm trying to understand what the kind of moral settlement to ask for would be. Considering I didn't contribute financially to the house itself. Now, every bill since, everything I've covered, she hasn't worked for some years now. She's been going to school, and I've supported her through that. But I just basically because of the method that we used to buy the house, I'm just curious what's the most honoring way to her, myself, and God for me to proceed as we try to figure out a settlement.
0: In a lot of states, they will return her inheritance to her and then split the overage with you. And that would be fairly normal. So what'd you pay for the house when you bought it?
15: $500 originally.
0: Okay. So she'd get the $500 back. And then what will it sell for now?
15: Probably $740.
0: Okay. And so there's $240,000, so $120,000 each minus expenses. Would be
15: right.
0: That
15: and
0: would be normal.
15: I did have a consult with an attorney who said that you know, the remainder of her inheritance would be entirely blocked off. I would never dream of going for that anyhow. But she said that the house having been both of our names the entire time, it would that would be an even split.
0: Okay. All right. Like I said, some
15: but,
0: states, I don't know Florida. Now,
15: sure.
0: You know, but that's, you know, and you also didn't ask what the legal was. You asked what the moral thing was. I would if
15: right.
0: It's me, I would return to her what she brought in, and whatever you spent on her schooling or her sitting on the couch watching Oprah, all these years or whatever. That's just part of being married that didn't work. So I personally, I'd take 120 out of the house, let her take 120 out of the house, and her 500 goes back to her if it was me. And if she's got other inheritance money laying over the side, the lawyer's already said that's going to her anyway. In return, though, like if you got a big 401k?
15: I have about $95,000.
0: Yeah, I would ask that she leave that alone.
15: Of course.
0: But she doesn't have to by law. But if the attorney says by law in Florida you're due half of this 500 portion on the house, then obviously you've got some negotiating points, right?
15: Sure, but you know, I would never dream of going for half of the value of the house. You know, kind of.
0: No, I wouldn't unless she went half of my 401k.
15: Of course.
0: Okay, that's what I mean by negotiating.
15: I hear what you're saying. Yeah,
0: so I'll give you your 500 back and half of the value above that. You leave my 401k alone. I'll leave your balance of your inheritance alone, and we go on our way. Does that work?
15: And you know, that makes a lot of sense, and that was my initial gut reaction. Essentially, the holdup was, you know, based on her decision, do I need to move towns? Is that fair? But I hear what you're saying, Dave.
12: Let me throw something out. I'm trying to think, if she called me and asked me the same question, I think I would have a different response to her, which is, hey, you're bailing on your husband when y'all got together, like, y'all's money bought this house. Like, yes, you brought this money into the marriage, but y'all bought a house, you put both your names on it. I don't know. I don't have the same hang up, I guess.
0: I'm not gonna hang up about it. You just asked me what the way you posed the question, I heard in the words, I'm trying to be gracious and I'm trying to be thoughtful. She brought this money in. What would be fair, what would be moral is what you ask, not what's legal, not what's hardcore negotiating and what can I get, and what should I demand or anything like that. This doesn't sound like it's extremely contentious.
15: I'm just not that sort of person.
0: Okay, are you saying it is contentious, but you're just not being contentious?
15: There certainly have been some contentious conversations regarding the money itself. Okay. I just refuse to take part in that.
0: Okay. Well, I mean, we obviously, based on the law, if we want to dance, you could go after that half, and she could go at half of that 500, and she could go after half of your 401k.
15: Sure.
0: And that's, you know, because it's a balance sheet issue at that point. Everything's on the table, and your attorney's telling you her other inheritance is off the table. Okay, that's fine. Then I'm going to go half to half in order to get my 401k released. And if we got to dance, we'll dance. But if you want to just say, what could we end up with that would feel fair? That feels fair. It's not killing me if you end up splitting on the house. I'm not dying over it, but it, you know, it wasn't money you brought to the table. And I wouldn't take half of it as an offset for her having been at home or going to school while you were married. That's just part of you were being married, and the marriage didn't work. So I'm that's just off. That's just, you know, we're not splitting the food cost. You provided all the food, too.
12: Yeah.
0: She wasn't working. You know, you provide the gasoline for all the cars for 5 years or 6 years, but because she wasn't working. That's not, I think that's just part of being married, and that's water down the drain.
12: And I always tell folks in this situation to also calculate, and this is not a quantitative number so much as calculate a soul tax. Like, if this woman's broken your heart over and over again and you thought things were great, she led you to believe they were great, and then she sat down and said, I quit, I'm leaving. Part of me would say, I got a good job, I've got a good life. I want nothing more to do with you then. And leave me my retirement. I'm out of here. Have a good life. And I part of me, there's a soul tax there's a cost to your spirit for fighting for this stuff.
0: Yeah, but if she wants the house, she's got to write me a $120,000 check and leave my 401k alone.
12: Yeah.
0: Or we're going to sell the house and you get 500 plus 120 and I get 120 and you leave my 401k alone.
12: There you go.
0: Or I'll come after all of it and make you leave my 401k alone.
12: Right.
0: You know, so that I can be nice to you.
12: Yeah,
0: it's just, you know, yeah, so if we have to dance, I can punch to make you dance.
12: But I don't want to.
0: That's not what I'm trying to do here because I'm not contentious. Yeah, I like that. That's good. I think that's solid. But here, the thing that's hard to remember, and Matthew, you're doing a pretty good job at it. for you folks out there. When there's a divorce, there's always high emotion, always a drama, always all this stuff. But when it comes to the financial part of the transaction of a divorce turns your life into a business transaction. You're just going to sit down and go, one for you, one for me, one for you, two for me, one for you, three for me, five for the kids, six for the marriage, whatever, alimony, whatever. Yeah. And there's just it just becomes a numbers transaction. And then you got all the emotions and all the brokenhearted and the rage.
12: But just like business, the more you let emotions get in business decisions, the messier they get, right?
0: Yep.
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0: Pete is with us. Pete's in Boston. How are you, Pete?
1: Hi, Dave. This is pretty cool.
0: Good to have you, sir. How can we help?
1: Thank you. So I worked for a company, a semiconductor company outside of Boston, and I bought their stock through employee stock purchase program. And fast forward a little bit, I got laid off about 2 years ago, so I don't really have any emotional attachment to the company. However, since I worked for the company, the stock skyrocketed. That's just kind of the nature of the stock market today. My question is, I'm asking what you would do to sell this stock off to minimize my capital gains taxes, but also to diversify my portfolio a little bit, because it's made this stock ownership has made up about 40% of my overall net worth.
0: Yeah, that's dangerous.
1: Yeah.
0: We call spreading the money around diversification. I'm sure you've heard of that.
1: Mm-hmm.
0: And money's like manure. It grows things when it's spread around. Left in one pile, it stinks. And so that's what we're trying to do here. We're trying to spread it around a little bit because you've got too much risk associated with that one company. It might go to the moon, and it might go in the ditch. And as such, 40% of your net worth does. So that scares me if I'm you. Yes, I would begin divesting. You said you've been gone for 2 years?
1: Yes, sir.
0: Okay, so all of it is going to be on long-term capital gain.
1: Correct.
0: And so what's the value of the portfolio of stock today, the whole pile?
1: As of today, it's about $170,000.
0: Cool. Good for you. I'm so happy for you. Do you know what your basis is in it? Have you called and asked for them to calculate that?
1: Yeah, so every 6 months they would give you a different basis that you'd buy the stock at.
0: Mm-hmm.
1: And it ranges anywhere between $79 from when I first bought it to around $264 when I got laid off. So,
0: but the total basis in the total portfolio is a single number of all of those averages. Do you know what that number is?
1: I just did a rough calculation. If I were to estimate, it's around $180.
0: And there's how many shares?
1: 260.
0: Okay, so 260 times 180 is what? That's your total. Okay, so
1: okay.
0: That's the thing. So that's what I want to do is that, and then the difference in that and 170,000 is your gain.
2: It's about 47,000.
0: Okay, so we'll call it 50,000 because we don't know. You actually can call the company that's handling the stock. So you've got that stock sitting somewhere, right?
1: Mm-hmm. Yes.
0: You can call them. They'll tell you what the basis is. Or send them an email. They'll send it to you, okay? Because they've got it on file. So anything over that basis is going to be taxed at 15%. So if it's 50,000 is your basis, then you've got $120,000 gain, and so your taxes are going to be about $17,000.
1: Okay.
0: That's how you do it. 15% of your gain.
1: Yeah.
0: Okay. And that's not a big deal. So given that that's the number, and it's probably going to be very close to that number. Okay. Because I think you're probably pretty close on your basis. And so given that the whole, you know, we can take $170,000 out of a risky position by paying $17,000. I'm paying the $17,000 straight up, and I'm going to cash it all in. I'm going to put it in mutual funds or put it on my debts or wherever I am in the baby steps. And I'm going to get completely out of this stock.
1: Yeah, it's, you know, in the past 3 months, the stock has pretty much tripled. So,
0: if you want to play single stocks, then I'm not your guy.
2: It's like sitting at the blackjack table, dude, and you're like, yeah, but the last three hands I've won. You're right, you did.
1: Yeah, no, I'm definitely the kind of person that puts my money into a mutual fund, which I have separate from this single stock portfolio. And,
0: It may triple again after you sell it. But it might triple down if you don't sell it. So I don't know what it'll do. But a single stock is infinitely more risky than a mutual fund with 90 to 200 stocks in it, because you spread your risk around and so on. So I don't, you know, I didn't buy SpaceX for that reason. It might end up being a good investment. I don't have, I haven't invested in Apple, which has been a wonderful stock, but I don't buy single stocks. I don't like the risk. And so I've got enough risk in my life without that. So I'm good. And if I make a little less than some of the guys that are players, well, so be it, because I'm not a player. I'm a guy that builds wealth. There's a difference.
3: Dave's a player.
0: I'm trying to get rich, not impress somebody on the internet. And so that's the thing. And so that's what I buy. I buy things in very predictable environments, sickeningly boring. And so I don't play single stocks. You know, the worst one I've ever had was a lady came into the for coaching 30 years ago when we first started doing counseling and coaching. And she had just retired, 70 years old, and she worked for a huge company that we all know the name of. And she had 100% of her 401k in company stock, and it was $1.7 million. And at the high point, and she retired, and the stock went down hundreds of thousands of dollars in 4 months because that company got in the tank. It got in trouble. And, I mean, and she was just, I'll never forget just sitting there with her, and she's 70 years old. She's just crying.
2: Yeah.
0: I mean, she had lost $700,000 in 3 months.
2: Dude, I had friends and family growing up in Houston that worked for that little company called Enron.
0: Yeah.
2: And they woke up with zero.
0: Yeah, exactly.
2: Nothing.
0: Exactly.
2: And they were notorious for their incredibly generous stock buying program.
0: Yep.
2: Right?
0: It's there are obviously good companies, and we want to be in those, but the way I'll be in them is with the whole batch of them, not a singular thing. I just don't do Karate Kid, stand on one leg and hope I can kick. You know, I'm just not doing it. And so that's what you're doing. It's very dangerous.
2: And I have had to learn this, like, just messing around. Like if I go to Las Vegas and I have some silly fun at a table, I can't get mad. I can't, I just have to hold loosely. I'm playing with house money. And if I could have made more, great, but I'm leaving with what I got and I'm happy with what I got. And I'm going to walk away. So if you do sell this, brother, which I hope you do today, never look at the price again. Because you're only going to make yourself nuts.
0: Yeah, that's
2: you're going to make yourself feel superior if it goes down. You're going to make yourself feel bananas about what I could have had. The reality is, here's what you have. I'm going to be grateful for the gain that it made. It's awesome. I got extra money, and I'm good to go.
0: And it does remind us of a lesson we teach around here very often called sunk cost analysis.
2: Yeah.
0: And that is, if you had $170,000 in the middle of the table, stacked in cash and Benjamins, would you go buy this stock? Well, it went up 3 times in the last 3 months. You had $170,000 in the middle of the table, would you go buy this stock? No, it's just too much risk. Then sell it.
2: Sell it. Yeah, sell it.
0: That's the thing. No, I wouldn't. Yes, I would. If yes, you would, then keep it.
2: Yeah.
0: You know, that's what you're going to do. But, you know, I don't do that stuff, and that's why, why I'm okay. I'm not counting on crypto or DraftKings to bring me through. You know, I'm going to be okay. I don't have to swing for the fence on every swing. I'm good with triples. I'm good with singles. I'm good with doubles.
2: A team that hits a single every time somebody goes up to play wins every World Series.
0: Every single time. Every time.
2: Yeah. I remember a football coach said that if I get three yards on every play, then we win every game.
0: Yep, 100%.
2: It's boring, yeah. But we'll win every game.
0: Ground and pound, baby.
2: Yeah.

0: If you want to win with money in 2026, you can't keep living normal. Normal's broke. You need a plan. Get a personalized plan and start living like no one else by downloading our Every Dollar app today.
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4: The Straits shuttered. I'm Deborah Valentine, Fox News. A UN agency pausing the evacuation of ships through the Strait of Hormuz. That after the British military reported a vessel was hit by a projectile off the coast of Oman. More from Fox's Aisha Hosni.
5: U.S. officials are confirming to us that an IRGC drone actually hit that ship as it was trying to leave the Strait today near Oman. Iran has warned ships out there that transiting the Strait without their authorization will be dealt with. Now, Iran's parliament leader also has come out today and rejected the president's claim that Iran will use unfrozen funds to buy American crops, as the regime is looking to make billions of dollars through tolling the Strait of Hormuz. In fact, the Wall Street Journal reporting today, the Islamic Republic estimates that charging for security, safety, and environmental services would bring in $40 billion a year in revenue.
4: The head of the International Maritime Organization said ships will resume moving out of the Persian Gulf through the Strait once the agency can confirm safety guarantees. The Senate changed course, voting to reject a war powers resolution that would have limited President Trump's powers during the Iran conflict. Florida Senator Rick Scott revealed to Fox and Friends President Trump was furious with Republican senators during a recent luncheon on Capitol Hill.
6: He came to lunch. I run the Wednesday lunch, which is a policy lunch. He came and said, "What the hell are you guys doing? I'm in the middle of a negotiation trying to bring Iran to the table, and you guys say I have to withdraw troops? It's the craziest thing in the world. Why would you ever give the Iranians any idea that we're not united?"
4: Democrats and some Republicans have argued that the president doesn't have the authority to wage an already unpopular conflict without congressional approval. 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
7: WMBD Radio Local News, I'm TJ Carson. A teenager wanted on a Peoria County warrant was arrested last night after allegedly being in possession of a handgun with a fully automatic switch. Peoria Police says 18-year-old DeMarquez Crowder was taken into custody near Romeo B. Garrett and Richard Pryor Place at around 7 p.m. In addition to the weapons charges he was arrested on, Crowder was arrested on a warrant for possession of a stolen motor vehicle. The incoming leader of Peoria Public Schools laid out his vision to area business leaders today. Jerry Bell will become superintendent of PPS on July 1st, but before that, he was the guest speaker at the Peoria Area Chamber's State of Greater Peoria event focusing on education. Bell says he and his team will have one single goal.
8: That is to ensure our students leave our care well-educated, well-situated, to be contributing members of society.
7: Bell says he wants to work towards increasing reading and math literacy, decreasing chronic absenteeism, and better financial education for students. It's been a record-setting year for tornadoes in Illinois, but federal aid for those affected by the twisters may not be available. Capital News Illinois reports more than 150 tornadoes have been confirmed across the state since June 23rd. The previous record was 73 in 2006. A Politico analysis shows Democrat-led states just saw 23% of their disaster requests granted in the first year of Trump's second term, as compared to 89% of their Republican counterparts. More news in 30 minutes, or as it breaks, and always at WMBDRadio.com.
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10: The 25 News First Alert forecast calls for some rain chances, mainly after midnight into early tomorrow morning. Otherwise, cloudy skies with lows in the mid-60s. A cloudy, cool, and at times rainy Friday forecast. High temperatures only near 70. We're up to 80 on Saturday with partly cloudy skies. A couple showers and storms Saturday night and early Sunday morning. But after that warm front passes through Sunday morning, we get hot and humid Sunday with highs near 90 and heat index values near 100. From 25 News, I'm First Alert Chief Meteorologist Brian Walter for WMBD Radio.
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14: People that have left. Those were the sensible people. Those were the people who were like, you know what? 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We're democratic socialists, which is like sprinkling glitter on a turd. It's still a piece of feces. You're just putting some glitter on it, and you're dressing it up in a very Lewis Carroll way. It's a non-existent thing. It's socialist. They try to qualify it because they know socialist sounds really, really bad.
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15: About this earthquake in Venezuela. I had an opportunity to talk earlier this morning with Delcy Rodriguez, the acting president. We're obviously awaiting we're already deploying search and rescue teams from Fairfax County, Virginia, and Los Angeles. There'll be some others we'll add. That's their most immediate need right now is search and rescue efforts. They have a bunch of collapsed buildings, and so they'll need a lot of help in terms of digging through that. The airport there is badly damaged, so we'll have to rely on the Department of War to deploy assets there. And then we're also helping them with some overhead imagery, especially in coastal areas where they don't have full visibility over what the damage has been and what the impact has been. Those are the acute, like short-term needs over the next 48 to 72 hours, because in search and rescue, you're trying to get to people while you can still save their lives. They're buried under rubble. And other countries are responding as well. The Qataris have already offered assistance, as we spoke to them earlier today as well. El Salvador has stepped up, and multiple countries around the region, including Chile and others, have reached out to us to communicate and get that happening.
16: How wide is the divide between you and the vice president?
15: On what issue?
16: On any issue.
15: This administration, let me tell you something. Everyone here is aligned behind the president of the United States, okay. Every single one of us. The president of the United States makes the foreign policy of our country. And our job, we obviously give advice, we give counsel, we give opinions. But when the president of the United States is the one who is elected by the people of our country to conduct our foreign policy, the president makes these decisions, and all of us on his team, every single one of us works in lockstep very closely with one another to execute on the president's foreign policy. Everything we do is because the president's made a decision that it's going to be done. And one of the things I'm very proud of, I can't speak for every element of our government because I'm not involved in other aspects of our government, but one of the things that I'm the proudest of is that when it comes to foreign policy and national security, we have no drama, we have no games. We have a group of people that work very well together and closely to execute on the president's directives, which is why I think we've had good outcomes and good achievements, and we're going to continue to have good outcomes and good achievements. Everyone has an important role to play, and everyone is playing that role and doing it in a collaborative process. Okay. And I think that serves the president well, and I think that serves the country well.
14: I like what Rubio's saying here on the soundbite, because he's getting into the nitty-gritty, and this is the messaging that I think is strong, and I think it's the messaging that we really need to have going into all of this with Iran. Welcome to the radio program, Dana Loesch with you, and we're going to get you up to date with all of this stuff, with everything that's happening. I mean, really, we got some Supreme Court stuff. The news cycle's just garbage. There's nothing really hella new to report, but we're going to dive into some of the Supreme Court stuff, because that, now there is some stuff there, and it has to do with a lot of, we got some big Second Amendment stuff that we're going to get into, because the Hawaii vampire rule was essentially obliterated earlier, and we're going to dive into that and explain it. But I like Rubio's messaging on this, and of course, then we had these earthquakes, these crazy earthquakes in Venezuela. And, okay, so I have a, let me scroll down. How far down is this? I have on my rundown, well, it's under aliens. This has nothing to do with aliens, but it's under aliens. But there was just like a little handful of all earthquakes yesterday. And a lot of people are like, that's so weird, so crazy. And then Venezuela got hit with a huge earthquake. And, I mean, it's apparently devastating. They're fearing, now they haven't said, but they said that they were fearing that there could be maybe like 100,000, up to 100,000 fatalities, which is crazy. So all of this stuff happening concurrently, and we're going to circle back to that. But for Rubio, because he's been kind of silent in a lot of this. Well, lately, anyway, he did a lot of the heavy lifting, and I guess now he's going to let the VP come out and do the messaging on what he's been doing, on what Rubio's been doing, have the VP come out and do messaging on it. And there's been a lot of questions about that, but he's been very clear with Iran. There's a lot of questions as well that I think are going to have to be resolved in terms of how closely Qatar has been working with the United States. I have zero idea why we're allowing Qatar to do anything with us. I'm just very, I mean, we're make America first or we're not. And I feel like some people are make America first, but then they only say that if there's Jews involved, because basically they're the product of incest and they want to jump back and get on the losing side of history. I don't know. I don't have anything nice to say. So it was nice to hear him. It was nice to hear Rubio message on some of this. Now, as it relates to some of the SCOTUS issues, we're going to first start with this immigration, because this is a lot of moving stuff. And of course, it happened right before we go to air. And we don't have the big staff like the podcastistans do, because we don't accept Qatari cash. I mean, we'd like limp along with literally a skeleton crew. So I haven't been able to digest everything yet. So there's some things I'm just not going to talk about today, and it's not because I'm ignoring them. I just don't like to discuss things that I haven't had the bandwidth to really like analyze and absorb. And I think that's important. And when we don't have, you know, I don't have a research, I don't have an assistant. I know people that have 2,000 followers on X, and they pay to put a podcast out, but they have like one and two assistants. So we don't have that. But I'm going to digest some of this stuff and circle back with that. And we'll probably dive deeper on it tomorrow. But as it relates to just the 30,000 foot Homeland Security, there was, of course, Supreme Court. This is SCOTUS season, coming out with a number of decisions. And they have this decision as it pertains to the idea of temporary protected status. And they were saying, I mean, it seems kind of obvious. The Supreme Court really underlined the meaning, I mean, temporary protected status. What's the first word in temporary protected status? It's temporary. And this gets into how under Biden-Harris, you had a ton of people who were given temporary protected status from Haiti, from Syria, from a number of these countries where we really didn't have the system to actually even be able to evaluate the people. They didn't have the infrastructure to evaluate the people that were coming over. And so Mark Wayne Mullen, who's the Secretary of Homeland Security, he was part of these cases, two separate cases whose decisions were handed down today. Now, the first one, this is the temporary protected one. This is the one that everybody's been talking about to see, you know, the refugees who were taken in during some emergency or another. And the Haitians and Syrians, they were given that status in response to, because they had stuff going on in Haiti and Syria, obviously. You had the earthquake all the way the hell back in 2010. I mean, it's been, golly, that's a long time. That's been 16 years now that we've had this. The 2010 earthquake in Haiti, now 16 years. And then, of course, Syria, they were dealing with civil conflict. And so I think the court had to determine, and this is from NBC News and SCOTUS blog, the court had to determine whether or not if one president gave temporary protected service, if that could be terminated by another president. And what the immigration activists were arguing is that it's permanent, that temporary was just kind of a suggestion, that it's just that it's permanent. According to NBC, they said that the court has cleared the way for POTUS to remove legal protections from these Haitian and Syrian immigrants in the United States, meaning they could be subject to deportation. On a 6-3 vote on ideological lines, they ruled in favor of the administration, and they asked to continue with its plan to strip temporary protected status from about 350,000 Haitians, 6,000 Syrians, and then for the majority, Justice Alito wrote the opinion for the majority. He said justices overstepped their authority, or judges, prior judges in lower courts, overstepped their authority in second-guessing the administration's decision. They also rejected the claim that the decision to remove protections was discriminatory, because remember, that was one of the arguments that was laid out, that it's discrimination, somehow, to deny temporary protected status, which they are arguing is permanent, which it's not. So the government wrote that the outgoing DHS, Kristi Noem, her revoking those designations, it's not, they were saying, look, you can't, this is not reviewable in court. This is the power that they have. It's the power that the executive affords this position, et cetera. This program had been in place, NBC notes. Actually, didn't realize it was this long. 1990. It's been in effect since, yeah, exactly. See, now imagine this. The temporary, they are arguing. I don't know why the hell even call it temporary. You know why they called it temporary? So they could sell it to the public. Because if they actually told the public, look, this is what we mean is total permanence for forever, nobody would be supporting this. And especially Democrats in the 90s would not have supported this. Because Democrats in the 90s were very different on immigration than they are now. So back in the 90s, Democrats wouldn't have supported this. So this is all back, and this all goes back to 1990. Like, you got to go through the Clintons, you got to go through, who was it from the Black Eyed Peas that was doing a concert series down there, and it was also ridiculous, and nobody ever got the money. Who was that? I don't care. I really don't care about his name, but, you know, that one dude, he was in a Black Eyed Peas. So they had that. I mean, there was a lot of fraud. I mean, I kind of think that it's financially advantageous for people to keep it an absolute cesspit, because they get to raise money and keep money off of Haiti being a cesspit. Haiti got problems. They got major problems, and it's spilling over, as we talked about over a year ago, to a lot of these other Caribbean nations. The problem with Haitian drugs, Haitian gangs, the drug trade that they're doing down there. One of the reasons, for instance, some of these nearby islands like Turks and Caicos, one of the reasons their crime has skyrocketed. I mean, when I say skyrocketed, I mean it's almost tripled. Literally almost tripled. And I've been talking to people who work in not law enforcement, but essentially in there, what they would consider their AG's office. They're having a major problem because they have all these Haitian illegal immigrants that come over. They got all kinds of drug running over. I mean, they're working overtime just to protect, because it's a small population there. Now, that's just that's just Turks and Caicos. This is spreading throughout the Caribbean. So nations in that sector, if they don't have, strong enforcement, it's going to be an issue. And they're going to see the same exact problems with skyrocketing crime, drugs, gang violence, the whole nine yards. So this is, we did not want to have this status for people who are coming over. And again, they don't have the infrastructure the way we do. If we're going somewhere, if I hop on an international flight, other nations can trust that the United States has vetted me. They know I'm not a drug runner. They know that I'm not a terrorist. They have that infrastructure in place and that assurance, that guarantee for the most part, that I'm not a dangerous individual who's coming into their country and going to cause problems, drugs, crime, etc. Haiti does not have that infrastructure. Syria does not have that infrastructure. And so a lot of the people that came over, there were a lot of questionable folks, and we've had a lot of headlines with that in there. So this is a huge win. Now, I remember how I was talking about Italy and how they've been having a lot of problems with their judicial reforms. So imagine, so essentially what, and one of the reasons Maloney's been acting really weird, Giorgia Meloni, is that they already had this fight on these similar issues at this level in Italy 2 months ago, but they lost. So that's why they're trying to do this crazy balancing act. They pretty much already, it's so similar to what we're dealing with here with judicial reforms, specifically on immigration, except they lost because the progressives got too entrenched in their judicial wing. And so that's one of the problems that you're seeing. It's not that you have leadership that are going wobbly. It's that they're trying to keep their right-leaning coalition together so it doesn't get worse, if that makes sense. We have a lot more to unpack because we've got the other decision. We've got this big 2A case, Second Amendment case. We're also going to get into the latest with Iran and more. Our partners that help bring you the program, it's the folks over at Noble Gold. A lot of people, do you know how much of your wealth is just a number on a screen? Then you wake up, you're locked out of your own life. This can happen to people. There can be all kinds of errors. This is why you can't rely on just the security of digital. You need something physical that you can touch, tangible. 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It's an asset that doesn't live on a server, right? 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
4: And now, all of the news you would probably miss. It's time for Dana's Quick Five.
5: Venezuela is rocked by the strongest earthquakes in over a century as the fears for up to 100,000 deaths. They're still counting. They're still going through the debris. The president's vowed that the U.S. is ready, willing, and able to help. It was a magnitude 7.2 quake. It struck roughly 100 miles off of Caracas, followed about 39 seconds later by an even bigger one. That's a 7.5 mag. That's according to the U.S. Geological Survey. So they're saying that high casualties, extensive damage, highly probable. They're saying that there's a 40% chance that the death toll could climb to 10,000, 30% that it could be 100,000. So that's where they're getting some of those numbers from. This is interesting because when we go to the out islands and stay in a hut, we don't stay in a fancy resort. We stay in a hut and we fish out in the out islands in the Bahamas. There's a key that everybody flies into. There's a boy, a 12-year-old, who was attacked by a shark while swimming near this island. 12-year-old victim. He hasn't been identified, but he had to go to the hospital there in New Providence, and he was rushed there by boat. He got medical treatment. Apparently, his condition stabilized. They don't know what kind of shark it is, but there's sharks all over there. It's a very shallow area. It's like, you know, not on the Atlantic side of the islands, but on the archipelago. It's towards the more shallow side. Tons of sharks there. You got to stay out of those deeper cuts because that's where they all swim into from the sea. After Frankenstein rabbits, we give you mutant sewer rats, which are spreading throughout U.S. major cities as scientists are discovering DNA changes, Teenage Mutant Ninja Turtles. They had the Frankenstein. I don't even like looking at the pictures of the rats with the antlers because that's gross. It makes me never want to eat rabbit again. We got more on the way. Stick with us. 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

0: Hey, it's Greg Batten and Dan DiOrio. I'm Greg, and he's the Dan. Over there, we do a show. We do a show called The Greg and Dan Show. We go Monday through Friday, 5:30 to 9 a.m. Danny, on the Friday show, we've been talking a lot about AI this week. Our friend of ours, John Farmer, is a musician.
1: Yes.
0: He has delved into the musical side of this.
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0: It's really interesting. We'll do that at 8:40. 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And enjoy the day. 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
3: Fox News, I'm Ted Lindner. Venezuela's health minister tonight announcing at least 235 people have died after two powerful earthquakes struck Venezuela last night.
4: More than 1,000 others are hurt and many remain missing. Officials fear hundreds may still be trapped under collapsed buildings, and rescue crews are racing against time.
3: That's Fox's Katie Byrne. And President Trump at the White House hosting a Rose Garden Club dinner for American farmers. During his remarks, he touted his work on energy for farming equipment.
5: I ended the electric vehicle mandate, which would have gutted the ethanol industry forever. And I saved your ethanol industry, and I think everyone knows that.
3: The president signing an executive order to accelerate innovation in America's food supply through agriculture modernization in an effort to empower farmers and ranchers and bolster the strength and security of the country's food supply. 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
6: WMBD Radio Local News, I'm TJ Carson. A Pekin man is heading to federal prison for a decade after trying to target a local 10-year-old. 42-year-old Mark Steven Peterson was sentenced to 10 years behind bars for attempted enticement of a minor. In addition to online communication, Peterson drove to Peoria to meet the child but was met by the FBI. Peterson will serve his full 10-year sentence and, once released, will be required to register as a sex offender for life. Investigators believe arson is behind the cause of a fire to an uninhabitable and boarded-up Peoria house this afternoon. Peoria Fire says crews arrived this afternoon to find heavy fire and smoke from the front window of the single-story building at Albany and Northwestern. Crews stopped the flames within 10 minutes before it could reach the rest of the house, but accessibility was made difficult with debris cluttering the house. The house will be demolished after an emergency demolition order was submitted. The state of Illinois has about a year to decrease its error rate for SNAP benefit payments. Capital News Illinois reports data released by the USDA on Wednesday shows the state made errors on nearly 15% of payments in federal fiscal year 2025, up from 11.5% the prior year. It includes more than 13% of payments being higher than they should have been. In October of next year, a new federal law requires states with error rates over 10% to pay a greater portion of SNAP benefits. State lawmakers appropriated more than $100 million in the FY27 budget for higher administrative expenses, as well as hiring new staff to try and reduce the errors. More news in 30 minutes, or as it breaks, and always at WMBDRadio.com.
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8: The 25 News First Alert Forecast calls for some rain chances, mainly after midnight into early tomorrow morning. Otherwise, cloudy skies with lows in the mid-60s. A cloudy, cool, and at times rainy Friday forecast. High temperatures only near 70. We're up to 80 on Saturday with partly cloudy skies. A couple showers and storms Saturday night and early Sunday morning. But after that warm front passes through Sunday morning, we get hot and humid Sunday with highs near 90 and heat index values near 100. From 25 News, I'm First Alert Chief Meteorologist Brian Walter for WMBD Radio.
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15: Welcome back to the program, Dana Lash with you. So the number of the court cases, like I said, we trying to go through them. When this stuff drops and we get ready to go on air, we're like you. We're all scrambling to read it. But I think these are some pretty good decisions from POTUS. The Second Amendment one, let's talk about this for a moment, because this was relatively big. I think you guys remember the whole the vampire. Basically, it was the vampire rule, right, that they were doing in Hawaii. Now, why did they call that the vampire rule? Well, it has to go back to the way that, you know, where people can carry. Because, as you know, private property, municipal and private property restrictions are a thing. And a lot of individuals, we talk about that all the time. We respect private property, and they can make decisions, and you can choose whether or not you would like to go there, right? Whether or not you want to go into that facility or whatever the hell it is. So basically what ended up happening in Hawaii is they tried to be a little nutty with it. They tried to be really restrictive unnecessarily with their application of it, for lack of a better word. So this was the vampire rule, that because it had to do with bringing a firearm into, whether it was private property or something like this, that it was a 6-3 ruling. Alito wrote for the majority. And I don't think a lot of people believed that it wasn't going to be ruled this way. But it was the lower courts that were trying to say that concealed carry could be prohibited. But there wasn't any. Here's the thing. They go back to what the tradition is. What is the tradition? Is the tradition banning lawful carry in an incredibly broad manner? And what the judges determined in this case is that no, there isn't a tradition of this. So the vampire rule, and our friend Rob Romano over at Firearms Policy Coalition is the one who came up with that term, vampire rule. Basically, it was a very broad way of saying that, oh, you can't carry anywhere. You can't carry basically on any kind of privately owned property that could be used publicly. And they were trying to ban firearms on all private properties that were open to public access. So restaurants, right, stores, retail, anything like that. And so that's why they called it the vampire rule, because, you know, the vampire rule. What's the vampire rule? Like in movies and that. To have vampires come into your house, you have to what?
16: Oh, yeah. You have to invite them.
15: You have to invite them. See, yeah. They were saying that you had to be invited in order. That's why it was called the vampire rule. It's kind of stupid. Now, what this rule does, so what they determined is that you're allowed to conceal carry on private property that's open to the public unless there is a specific statement that no firearms are allowed. So like if they put up a sign, if they put something up, that's entirely different. And every other state in the union approaches it that way. But Hawaii decided that they were going to be cute about it and run the risk of getting in front of SCOTUS. And that's exactly what ended up happening. So now what the SCOTUS ruling says, because this would have set a really bad precedent, what the SCOTUS ruling says is that, yes, you're allowed to conceal carry on private property that's open to the public unless, again, there's a specific statement that no firearms, or a posting that no firearms are allowed. So, for instance, in Texas, it's interesting because, you know, we respect private property. You can do whatever you want with your private property. But the postings on it, they're very specific about the posting. It has to be a certain font. It has to be the signage has to be a certain size. It has to be a certain font. It has to be both in English and Spanish. And it has to be like X, you know, so close to the entrance. There's a, and I see so many, I don't want to tell them, but I see so many stores and restaurants that try to do illegal postings, and they try to put these signs up, and it's none of that actually, none of it actually is applicable. It's legally applicable. So SCOTUS, this is what SCOTUS was saying. So this is the ruling. So private property owners, they can still make the determination. They still have the freedom to essentially do, you know, do what they want. They just, you know, they have to post it. And that's how it's been in everywhere. But Hawaii thought they were trying to get cutie with it. Hawaii thought they were going to be cute. The spirit of aloha, that was also brought up in the argument. So it's the spirit of aloha, though. I don't even know what that has nothing to do with the law on this. And here's the other, this is the other reason that it got really, that this story really blew up, is because they were trying to go back to the black codes. So I have two books on this now. The first book that I did, this was, you know, gosh, 10 years ago, Hands Off My Gun, where I went back to the, before it had been really widely explored, I dove into the racist history of gun control. And there's a whole chapter that gets into black codes and, you know, Dred Scott and all this other stuff. And it gets into the history of it. And this is one of the things that Hawaii did. So in order to try to validate their position, they went back all the way back to 1865 in Hawaii. They went back to this law, this Louisiana law, that disallowed the carry, essentially, of a firearm on the property of any plantation unless the plantation owner gave consent to that carrier. And that was a law that they incorporated as part of the quote unquote black codes. That was all designed, because that's how gun control began. It was all designed specifically to keep freed men, formerly slaves, freed men, freed Americans from carrying arms. That's how gun control was even conceived. It began literally as a creation of white Democrats immediately following the Civil War as a way to disarm free black Americans. And obviously, this was completely obliterated in the judicial system. And in the McDonald case, and by the way, this goes back to, I think this is McDonald v. Madigan. And you guys remember Otis McDonald. Otis McDonald was, I can't believe he's not revered as a civil rights icon or a natural rights. I hate saying civil rights when it has to do with natural rights. Otis McDonald, because I know it's important for the left, wrote about him as well. Black veteran, lived in Chicago South Side. You know, raised his family there. He knew firearms, like, you know, he hunted, and he was, like I said, he's a vet. And he wanted to stay in his same neighborhood where he and his wife had raised their children. That's where they were really a part of that neighborhood. But he started seeing a lot of crime come in, and he applied to be able to carry a concealed handgun, and they denied him. And so he took them to court, and he ended up winning. And McDonald, the court's decision to McDonald was that the right to bear arms, one of the important distinctions, was incredibly important to free people, particularly during this period. And this was one of the things that was gone over. And obviously McDonald ended up winning that, and then that ended up rolling into Bruin, etc. But Hawaii literally appealed to slave owning and black codes and Jim Crow, literally to try to argue for the abridgment of Second Amendment rights in their state. Now, what in the world, we've always said this about the left, and here they're just proving it in the most ridiculous of ways. You can't make this up. I will never forget, and we talked about it before when it happened, right? The only thing that it did is that they didn't, I thought that they didn't really get into, and a friend of mine wrote a thing specifically on quote unquote sensitive places. about how the court kind of left it open a little bit, the idea of sensitive places. And Alito, in his majority opinion, and Amy Coney Barrett wrote the concurrence to this, they didn't really dive into that. They have like the prohibitions on the broad category of sensitive places. This piece, I'm going to make sure I correctly attribute it. So this comes from SupremeCourt.gov and a couple of other places. The additional restrictions on carrying, Hawaii's imposition, the first banned the possession of firearm in significant categories of places. That was any state-owned building, et cetera, et cetera, public or private. I mean, it gets, imagine, I don't need to read the whole paragraph. You get the idea. But that is something that I thought, I think I and others wanted it to be a little bit more concrete, but it's still a really solid ruling. Now, obviously, you had the three who dissented. Can you imagine who those were if you had to guess? Did you say Kagan and Sotomayor and Ketanji Brown Jackson? Because if you did, you don't win anything except the knowledge that you were correct. You are right. They were the ones who dissented because they believe that this natural right is a second class right. And Kagan wrote that the vampire rule, she wanted it upheld. She wrote, quote, it's a modern day analog of colonial and founding era laws that similarly prohibited carrying firearms into private property without the owner's affirmative consent. Now, she had her opinion. Alito took her opinion and curb stomped it. I don't know how else to put it. He took her opinion and blew it up so badly that if I were Kagan, I would never want to write any kind of opinion on Second Amendment again. He destroyed it. It's too long to read, although it's really worth it. So this obviously is going to have an impact outside of Hawaii. And this is a really, this is a significant victory. We've been getting a lot of wins on gun stuff, which is one of the reasons why, and I've talked about this for a long time, the gun control lobby has been very nervous about having things go to the national level, having things go to Supreme Court, because they keep losing. They keep losing at the national level. You know, they lost with McDonald. They lost with Heller. They lost with Bruin. They've been losing in circuit in the circuit court. They're not doing very well. The only places where they're actually faring well are in like local and municipal type restrictions, right? That's kind of the only places that are doing it. So these are all good things. These are this is all good news. We've got more on the way as we move and get towards Days of These United States. The folks who help make the program possible, it's our friends at Webroot. Webroot, which provides great security in an era where you need it, because so many things are so, all of this stuff is so sophisticated now. Any ways to exploit any kind of openings, any ways to, you know, phishing and all of that. 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
15: This is the chunk that ended up dumping a trash can. Why did she do this? Did she want the trash can? Is that what she wanted? She wanted this trash can?
25: She was celebrating.
15: Oh, golly, are we still talking about this? Who is this lady? She's dumping this trash can out. Is she stealing the trash can because of the colors?
0: She is a now fired J.P. Morgan DEI executive.
15: Oh, so, of course.
0: So whenever she did this online, people noticed.
15: Is it just one or are there several? Because it looks like there's several people in that jersey.
0: Oh, I'm sure there's several.
15: No, I mean like in one person.
0: Oh. You're right.
15: Her, I don't know what her name is. Oh, Angie Baez, director of DEI at J.P. Morgan for some reason. And they did fire her. She stole the trash can. So apparently she wanted the trash can for the colors.
0: I see.
15: I think this is so ridiculous. Why do people do this? Why steal that thing? Why steal it and walk out and then just dump the trash out there? What gets me? So she's the director of DEI. She looks like she's not qualified to do anything except be a Little Debbie's taste tester. I don't care if it's mean. Get over it. It's true. She got a made-up job and to hire other people for other made-up positions. Yes. That's what DEI is. DEI is the... That's what DEI means.
0: And
15: it's stupid.
0: Qualifications.
15: We're going to make up qualifications. They don't have qualifications, so they're just going to make stuff up. Well, I don't know. I mean, I'm black, I guess, or I'm gay, or I'm a one-legged trans gay person. Don't tell me that that doesn't exist, because we've literally had headlines on how it has existed. So she ends up getting fired. That's the dumbest thing ever to do that on camera also. Why do these people think that nothing's ever going to happen to them and that they're not going to get caught? And why? How is it that the reaction to a game, if you lost, is the same as if you won? I don't get it.
1: It doesn't make sense.
15: I'm going to say something also super unpopular. And if you flame me for it, I don't care. I hate those team colors. I don't like the team colors.
0: You don't like the orange and purple?
15: No.
0: Or blue or whatever.
15: Orange is for Halloween and hunting. Orange is not something you just wear. It is the grossest of the colors. I only like it on fruit, hunting, and actually I forgot what the other one was. What was it?
0: Traffic cones?
15: No, those are kind of, well, I guess so. Oh, Halloween. Yeah, oh, orange, pumpkins. Yeah. That's it. Every other time, like, there's no reason. Makes everybody look fat and dumpy. That color makes everybody look horrible. Doesn't look good on anybody.
0: You know, besides her, you know the big part of the story?
15: What's that?
0: That J.P. Morgan still has a DEI department where that it requires a manager. Like, I thought we were done with DEI. What are they doing still with a DEI executive?
15: Well, they still have it, clearly, in some of these places. They still got it working.
0: What?
15: Yeah.
0: These are the quality people in the DEI department at J.P. Morgan? Okay.
15: I mean, I don't... If I were to ask you, can you guys tell me what DEI does? You would know. You'd be like, I don't know, DEI stuff? Nobody knows what it is. Yeah, Lorraine confirmed. She was literally stealing because the can was painted Nick's colors. I just think... I'm not a fan of those colors. You know the colors that really rock? Our St. Louis Cardinals colors. I mean, sorry, God's team. A lot of you don't recognize them as me just calling them St. Louis Cardinals. You only recognize it when I give them their accurate title, which is God's team. Dana, that's... No, it's not. Don't you dare. Don't you dare. So, this... I think this is... It's just... I can't with these people. We have a lot more on the way because we've got immigration. We've got the latest with Iran. All of that stuff. When is Congress going to come back and start problems and start street fighting? I want to read more about Scott Bessent slapping people in the Oval Office. We got more on the way. Stick with us.
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17: More issues in the Strait. I'm Ted Lindner, Fox News. Iran's Revolutionary Guard Corps attacking a cargo ship in the Strait of Hormuz today. Fox's Lauren Simonetti with more.
25: A U.S. official is confirming that an Iranian drone hit that cargo vessel called the Ever Lovely as it was exiting the Strait of Hormuz off the Omani coast. The ship is Singapore flagged. UK authorities say there was damage to the ship's bridge, but no casualties. The attack violates the memorandum of understanding signed between the U.S. and Iran just 8 days ago. That deal had helped sharply increase the amount of oil flowing through the strait. CENTCOM says more than 500 ships and 250 million barrels of crude have flowed through the strait since early May through the U.S. military's help with both mine clearance and transit coordination.
17: Meantime, a 74-year-old becoming the oldest prison inmate to be executed in Florida's modern history. Fox's Deborah Valentine.
26: 74-year-old Dustin Ray Spencer was executed on Thursday. He was pronounced dead following three lethal drug injections at Florida State Prison in Starkey. Spencer was convicted in the 1992 stabbing of his wife. In his final statement, he apologized, saying, sorry to the family. Florida Department of Correction records dating back to 1924 show the oldest inmates previously executed by the state were both 72 years old. Nationwide, the oldest person ever executed in modern times was 83-year-old Walter Leroy Moody Jr. He was put to death in Alabama in 2018 for sending mail bombs during a wave of Southern terror, killing a federal judge and a black civil rights attorney. Deborah Valentine, Fox News.
17: And a top official, the National Park Service, says a liner along the bottom of the Lincoln Memorial reflecting pool was cut with a sharp knife or razor this month, causing damage to the foam ceiling installed as part of a $16 million rehabilitation project. 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
6: WMBD Radio Local News, I'm TJ Carson. A teenager wanted on a Peoria County warrant was arrested last night after allegedly being in possession of a handgun with a fully automatic switch. Peoria Police says 18-year-old DeMarquez Crowder was taken into custody near Romeo B. Garrett and Richard Pryor Place at around 7 p.m. In addition to the weapons charges he was arrested on, Crowder was arrested on a warrant for possession of a stolen motor vehicle. The incoming leader of Peoria Public Schools laid out his vision to area business leaders today. Jerry Bell will become superintendent of PPS on July 1st, but before that, he was the guest speaker at the Peoria Area Chamber's State of Greater Peoria event focusing on education. Bell says he and his team will have one single goal.
27: That is to ensure our students leave our care well-educated, well-situated, to be contributing members of society.
6: Bell says he wants to work towards increasing reading and math literacy, decreasing chronic absenteeism, and better financial education for students. It's been a record-setting year for tornadoes in Illinois, but federal aid for those affected by the twisters may not be available. Capital News Illinois reports more than 150 tornadoes have been confirmed across the state since June 23rd. The previous record was 73 in 2006. A Politico analysis shows Democrat-led states just saw 23% of their disaster requests granted in the first year of Trump's second term, as compared to 89% of their Republican counterparts. More news in 30 minutes, or as it breaks, and always at WMBDRadio.com.
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29: The 25 News First Alert forecast calls for some rain chances, mainly after midnight into early tomorrow morning. Otherwise, cloudy skies with lows in the mid-60s. A cloudy, cool, and at times rainy Friday forecast. High temperatures only near 70. We're up to 80 on Saturday with partly cloudy skies. Couple showers and storms Saturday night and early Sunday morning. But after that warm front passes through Sunday morning, we get hot and humid Sunday with highs near 90 and heat index values near 100. From 25 News, I'm First Alert Chief Meteorologist Brian Walter for WMBD Radio.
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15: Left. Those were the sensible people. Those were the people who were like, you know what? Maybe we should try this Republican voting thing out a little bit. We're democratic socialists, which is like sprinkling glitter on a turd. It's still a piece of feces. You're just putting some glitter on it. You're dressing it up in a very Lewis Carroll way. It's a non-existent thing. It's socialist. They try to qualify it because they know socialist sounds really, really bad.
14: The Dana Show with Dana Lash.
15: Helps me unmute. Welcome back to the radio program. You can watch us do radio on Facebook or YouTube. I hate Rumble. I think it's a garbage platform that suppresses me, so I'm not going to tell you to go there. Avoid it at all costs. You can also watch YouTube, etc. As soon as we can get off Rumble, we're going to get off Rumble. I cannot stand that platform. It absolutely just puts a boot on the throat of this show. They hate us at Rumble. If you don't have a stake in ownership, you're canned. So I'm like, I dealt with the legacy press and all the leftards my whole life. I'm not going to sit here and deal with it with a cross-dressing, wannabe, right-leaning platform. Not dealing with it. Anyway, so that's my thoughts. So I would suggest avoiding that like you would AIDS and instead go to like YouTube or Facebook or X where you can watch the simulcast. And like I said, as soon as we can get away from that, we are. Now, in the meantime... let's see. We've got a lot of stuff to, well, we took SCOTUS. Actually, we don't really have a lot of stuff. We have like Supreme Court and we've been going over that. I don't know how deeply you guys want to dive into all the nitty gritty. I mean, we can sit here and get into all the legality and all that other stuff, or we can sit here and talk about Iran as well. Because nothing's really so much changed over there, except now there's increasing questions on how close are we with Qatar. And then the Strait, that's a whole other situation. Now, I saw this on, let me pull this up. This was on X just a little bit before we went to air. And apparently there already was an attack on a vessel in Omani waters. Now, when I say Omani waters, I mean, so you have the Strait of Hormuz, which is to the north. And then when you go around the little peninsula, then you get into the Gulf of Oman as you go around the Horn of Africa, right? And you get out into the Indian Ocean and you get out to the Maldives and all of that. So this is actually in Omani waters. So a little different, but apparently they already had a vessel that was traversing the strait that ended up, apparently it was the United Kingdom Maritime Trade. It was the United Kingdom Maritime Trade Operations. They issued an attack advisory because they got the initial reports that there was a vessel that was struck on its starboard side by some kind of unidentified projectile off of Oman, and it caused damage to the bridge. And so it was just right around that like outcrop there. They said there was no casualties, no environmental impact, meaning, so this was a cargo vessel, so it means that they didn't have anything that was like leaking into the ocean, et cetera, but it was a cargo vessel that was hit. So we have attacks now in Omani waters. So, and we have apparently a number of tankers there that are active, et cetera. So immediately now, I know everyone's being careful. They're like, well, it's unconfirmed that the Iranians are responsible. Are you serious? Like, it's unconfirmed that Al Gore is a pervert. Like, it's unconfirmed that Jeffrey Epstein was a pedophile. Like, it's unconfirmed that Steve Bannon tried to stab Trump in the back when he fell out of favor and tried to rehabilitate a convicted, you know, sex offender and try to undermine the last administration. I mean, what? We know. Who else would it be, Kane? Oh, it's the Mormons.
3: Is it?
15: The Mormons did it. Or it's probably the Buddhists or some of the Shinto followers, I'm sure. Who else do you think it is? It's the Girl Scouts. They did it. What do you mean? Well, we don't know if whether the Iranians are responsible or not. So the way that Iran would previously warn, well, has not previously, but has always previously warned other vessels, is that they've always had these strikes, live ammunition, but, you know, it causes little damage. And apparently that's what was involved here. So this, it sounds to me, Kane, would you identify that as a violation of a ceasefire?
0: Yeah, I mean, it sure sounds like it.
15: That's what it sounds like. Sounds like that to me. So no casualties, etc. Iran wants everybody to know they own the strait. That's their strait. And that's what they kept saying over and over again. They want to harass everybody. And they want to they'll remind everybody in every which way that they can that they're in the position to do this, right? I mean, ask what you're asking in Slack.
0: I'm genuinely concerned, and I want to know how much of this is just empty flexing. Like, sure, they've got a couple of probably missiles here and there. They've got proxies in so many different areas in that region that it makes sense that they may have some armaments that they can do these little things with. So is this just empty flexing and the media is just exaggerating this?
15: Who knows?
0: Because obviously they have an agenda. It wouldn't surprise me.
15: I don't doubt that. I mean, clearly they do. But I would say that this would be, this isn't a ceasefire if this is happening. There's no ceasefire being observed if this is happening. What aggravates me is, why don't we make as big of an issue of every little thing the way Iran does? So Iran tells Hezbollah to attack Israel. And all the Jew haters out there, they stop smoking meth long enough to get on the computer and rail about the Jews because they heard that Israel responded to an attack coming from Hezbollah in southern Lebanon. And then Iran hears, we can't commit to the ceasefire. We're not going to have any more negotiations. We're going to implement a toll now in the strait because Israel's attacking poor little Lebanon. Meanwhile, Lebanese government officials are going, we hate Hezbollah. Blank them to hell. We hate them. Kill them. We don't like them. I mean, and they repeatedly tell the world, Iran does not speak for us. Stop it. Stop it. Everybody ignores it. So I think that the United States should say, this is Iran violating the ceasefire. I want to be as bratty and I want to be brattier and pettier. It's like that one dude at the city council when he was like, when they go low, we go lower. I'm just saying, we can whine too, right? We can do all of that too, Kane. That's how it can be, brattier and pettier. Trump is not being brattier and pettier, Kane. No. He put in Slack. No, I'm going to tell people what you put in Slack. You put brattier and pettier is how Trump has been operating. No, he hasn't. Not with this. I want bratty Trump. I want brat Trump summer. That's what I want. Brat Trump summer. I want that.
0: Well, the only reason I say that is because of, you know, when his comments on Maloney, I thought that was petty. You know, the stuff, the back and forth with her, it was completely, to me, unnecessary. I don't know.
15: That was moronic.
0: Yeah, I thought that was really dumb. So that pettiness I'm seeing. So he,
15: I thought you were talking about like with this. No. That's not what I mean by Brett Trump summer. I want Trump to be out there and be like, I want to talk to your Ayatollah. Why am I negotiating with you, you scumbags that are just barnacles on the backside of the mullahs? I want to talk to your Ayatollah. Where's he at? Show me that Ayatollah. You know how it would be like, instead of show me them aliens, show me that Ayatollah. And they could be like, well, sir, no. I don't care if he's got one leg and he's burnt gay. You know, show me the Ayatollah. Show me your one-legged, burnt up gay Ayatollah. Let me talk to this guy. Hey, Kane, I can't say on air, can I?
3: You can.
15: I can, but I didn't say it. Although it works with that guy.
3: It does.
15: You know it does. That's what I want. Just be, I go in there and like, no, I'm done talking. I'm done talking to you toadies from Qatar. Screw you guys. I'm done talking. I'm done talking to you little stink bugs from Pakistan. Get out of here. I'm done talking to all of you. I want to see your Ayatollah. Give me the guy in charge. Because it's been IRGC. It's been Galbraith with IRGC. Really, I think the Khamenei is dead. Khamenei Jr. is dead. And it's the IRGC. But if I were Trump, I want to see Brat Trump Summer be an absolute about it. That's what I want. That's what he excels in. When he does that stuff, I'm like, I don't want to hear him. I don't want to see him fighting with Maloney. I want to see him picking on the burnt, one-legged, gay, maybe dead Khamenei Jr., who we have not seen since. When's the last time we saw this guy? Let's ask the internet. When is the last time we saw Khamenei Jr.?
0: Do cardboard cutouts count?
15: No.
0: Oh.
15: It does not.
0: Okay.
15: It does not count. All right, so this is what I'm told. We're going to do this together. Supreme Leader Mojadeh Khamenei has not been seen in public or appeared on camera since the... we know that. So it's been February 28th. Now, they said that he has been recovering from injuries sustained during the airstrikes. And all of his statements have only been read. Like anytime they say, oh, here's a hot new statement from Khamenei Jr. So they said he had suffered severe leg injuries and others, you know, other things. And because of his prolonged absence, they've basically been doing the written statement thing. So they've been doing written statements for him. He hasn't been seen publicly. Now, apparently the Iranian president confirmed that he met privately with the Supreme Leader for a lengthy discussion. No one believes that. So if I were Trump, I would say, okay. Now, because the last that we heard, CNN had back in March that he had a fractured foot. Sure. These dudes love being seen. And even if they couldn't be out in public, you know what they did? They went out on video. They like recorded video messages. This guy doesn't even do that. Because he's probably dead or in a coma. And he's all burnt up and one-legged and gay. He better be careful. They're going to throw him from a rooftop. Just saying. So they had this. Let me pull this up. From the New York Times. This was... Hold up. Let me get a date on this. Because I believe this was just a couple of weeks ago. All they can do is procure these statements. Right? So they said that the Supreme Leader, according to, again, another statement, he has distanced himself from the agreement, putting responsibility for it on Iran's president, and said it does not mean acceding to U.S. demands. So this is the latest that was from June 19th. Now, he has not said this himself. It's been from a statement. And it was his... If you believe that it was his first, I think the theater on this is so funny. In his first public comment on a deal, in a statement issued late Thursday, Mr. Khamenei said that he assented to the deal, but did not agree with signing it. As a matter of principle, nobody believes us. Show us your burnt up Ayatollah. We want to see him, warts and all. Show him or no deal. That's what I would, if I was Trump, that's what I would say. I would call them on the stagecraft. Oh, we're trying to get that. We're the United Flipping States of America. I am done cajoling these third world backwater hellholes to come to the table and act like civilized people in 2026. Either come to the table or we will kill you and all your families. How about that? Dana, you're so mean. Shut up. This world is not civilized enough for the type of lunacy that the progressive left wants. You're dealing with barbarians who think that they're in a war of Armageddon. This isn't a policy war. You think their objections have anything to do with oil or traversing the strait? People who think that are myopic and stupid and should not be anywhere near these negotiations. You have to have people with balls the size that you got to carry around in a wheelbarrow and a spine of steel to be able to deal with this stuff. Not these little simps out there going, well, I don't know. I mean, we want to make sure that the hominy can be a part of the negotiation. Shut up. People like you are why all of this, you have mission creep and why conflicts escalate into, cold escalates into hot. That's why. I'm so tired of this. How long has this been going on? Months now. Our whole summer is tainted with this ridiculous Shia nonsense. Enough. We got more on the way as we go towards headlines, our partners that help bring you the program. It's our friends, it's the folks over at Byrna Gun, BYRNA Gun. You guys know it. It's an option to have when your other options are limited. It's interesting because we were just talking about the vampire rule coming out of Hawaii. So here's the situation. You got private property restrictions, you got municipal restrictions, and you want to make sure that you are protected. You don't want to leave your personal security to chance. And this is kind of what the whole one of the reasons why Byrna was invented. Now, I've said this a million times before. I'm going to say it again. I have zero problem at all using lethal force. You know, if somebody tries to FA with me, you're going to FO real quick. Glock o'clock. So I have no problem with it at all. I sleep like a baby after a diet of cotton candy. I'm just going to sleep like an angel. No issue. But I understand, though, that sometimes you can't carry everywhere, but you got to put on your big kid pants and you got to go do what you got to do. Byrna Gun doesn't care about gun-free zone signs because it's not a gun. It gives an invisible middle finger to gun-free zone signs because it's not a gun. There's no background check. There's no waiting period. You literally order the thing online and it sends to your house. What is the thing? Well, the compact launcher, they have other models. Disregard all of them. CL is the one that you need to look at for this purpose. Compact launcher shoots chemical irritant projectiles that can deter threats from up to 60 feet away. Stun guns and tasers, oh, that's great. Really nice for you. I love your journey there. 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
7: Our friend Janice Dana's announced her retirement from Fox News in an emotional video. She says it's her mostly sunny goodbye. As you know, she's been dealing with multiple sclerosis. She's been really open about her diagnosis. And she said that she's retiring after 22 years with Fox. As you know, she was the meteorologist in the mornings. And she said that she needs time to rest and heal. She's been dealing with her diagnosis and different treatments. And she says it's been getting harder and harder to do. And so she's taking some time, she said. So we love Janice Dean. Janice is, I've known her for a long time. She's really a great person. 9 in 10 Americans distrust AI, 86%. But that hasn't stopped them from sharing all the videos. Just saying. They don't trust it, but it hasn't stopped them from sharing anything. Shortages of chemotherapy drugs are bringing rationing fears. Doctors are contending with low supplies and unfulfilled orders of generic chemotherapy infusions central to treatment. Things like carboplatin and cisplatin. That's two of the things. They said it's manufacturing problems, shipping delays, and decisions by some companies to stop producing the medications outright. Let's see, Mark Zuckerberg is directing Meta to create a prediction markets app. That's going to be interesting. We have our friend Daniel Horowitz on a housing bill coming up next. 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

0: News. I'm Sue Guzman. President Trump says the Strait of Hormuz is now open after there was a pause for a time Thursday when a Singapore flagship came under Iranian drone fire.
1: Iran has warned ships out there that transiting the strait without their authorization will be dealt with.
0: Fox's Aisha Hosni. President Trump telling reporters Thursday the U.S. is negotiating peace talks from a position of, quote, pure strength. Vice President J.D. Vance Thursday defending President Trump's long-term objectives in Iran.
2: He says, we came what we set out to do. We created incredible diplomatic, economic, and military leverage. Let's use that leverage to go and accomplish an even bigger win for the American people.
0: The VP making the comment during a conversation at the Richard Nixon Presidential Library in Yorba Linda, California, while promoting his new book. 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
3: WMBD Radio Local News, I'm TJ Carson. A Pekin man is heading to federal prison for a decade after trying to target a local 10-year-old. 42-year-old Mark Stephen Peterson was sentenced to 10 years behind bars for attempted enticement of a minor. In addition to online communication, Peterson drove to Peoria to meet the child, but was met by the FBI. Peterson will serve his full 10-year sentence and, once released, will be required to register as a sex offender for life. Investigators believe arson is behind the cause of a fire to an uninhabitable and boarded-up Peoria house this afternoon. Peoria Fire says crews arrived this afternoon to find heavy fire and smoke from the front window of the single-story building at Albany and Northwestern. Crews stopped the flames within 10 minutes before it could reach the rest of the house, but accessibility was made difficult with debris cluttering the house. The house will be demolished after an emergency demolition order was submitted. The state of Illinois has about a year to decrease its error rate for SNAP benefit payments. Capital News Illinois reports data released by the USDA on Wednesday shows the state made errors on nearly 15% of payments in federal fiscal year 2025, up from 11.5% the prior year, and includes more than 13% of payments being higher than they should have been. In October of next year, a new federal law requires states with error rates over 10% to pay a greater portion of SNAP benefits. State lawmakers appropriated more than $100 million in the FY27 budget for higher administrative expenses, as well as hiring new staff to try and reduce the errors. More news in 30 minutes, or as it breaks, and always at WMBDRadio.com.
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6: The 25 News First Alert forecast calls for some rain chances, mainly after midnight into early tomorrow morning. Otherwise, cloudy skies with lows in the mid-60s. A cloudy, cool, and at times rainy Friday forecast. High temperatures only near 70. We're up to 80 on Saturday with partly cloudy skies. A couple showers and storms Saturday night and early Sunday morning. But after that warm front passes through Sunday morning, we get hot and humid Sunday with highs near 90 and heat index values near 100. From 25 News, I'm First Alert Chief Meteorologist Brian Walter for WMBD Radio.
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14: Welcome back to the program, Dana Loesch with you. We are at the bottom of the second hour going through everything from the Second Amendment SCOTUS ruling and the impact with that vampire rule out in Hawaii. The spirit of aloha met the spirit of the Second Amendment and justice. And then, of course, there is this. We talked just a little bit about it earlier this week because I was talking about how in our town we've been fighting high density development. And we have like some city council members that have betrayed voters. And we're looking into whether or not it's actually a violation of law because they apparently went and met with these, got wined and dined on taxpayer dollars, meeting these big developers. And they were going to come bring hundreds. It's a development of hundreds of apartments, rentals, right? You will own nothing and be happy. So we've been fighting that. That's where we were. It's where I was night before last. It's what we've been dealing with day after day. Now, I had, when I was talking about this on social media, I followed this bill, but I hadn't done a deep dive into it just yet. But my friend Daniel Horowitz did. And this bill, just so you know, there was a housing bill that POTUS was expected to sign that he now is refusing to sign because he wants the SAVE Act passed. And there's been a lot written about this bill. It's been called a landmark housing affordability bill. It's bipartisan, which is a word that's thrown around like you're supposed to celebrate it. But I immediately, my red flag goes up when I hear the word bipartisan because we have the power. I don't want to be bipartisan anything. So he's not signing it right now. And I'm wondering if that's a good thing, because there are some things that I'm hearing about this bill that are really, really bad news and affect zoning laws and actually would make what we're doing here, our fight in my town, harder if this is passed. So joining us now, my very good friend, Daniel Horowitz, who you can follow on X at RM Conservative. He's the senior editor over at The Blaze, and he has his own podcast, and he's a policy analyst. He joins me now via video, CR podcast. Good to see you, my friend. So tell me, because I've read a little bit about this bill, and then I had people saying, okay, you need to talk to Daniel Horowitz about this, because he's followed this bill very closely. And you heard what I was just explaining. This now is very of significant interest to me and a lot of people who live in these suburban areas, especially in my red district, Daniel, in Texas, the last large red urban county in the entire country. And they are trying to flood it with high density housing. And I'm told that this bill is going to make it easier for them to do so. What do you know about this bill?
15: So Dana, obviously this bill, I followed it from its inception in the Senate Banking and Banking Committee about a year and a half ago. Elizabeth Warren with Tim Scott, they got together. Just so you know, 100% of Democrats voted for it, meaning there was not a single Dem no vote in the House or Senate. Five conservative senators and 32 conservative House members voted no. It expands every single HUD program that the president and his OMB director every single annual budget promised to either trim or eliminate altogether, because we understood that, A, we shouldn't even have a federal housing department, but that these programs were tools for social transformation. This is what Obama was trying to do, if you remember, in the second term, create a sort of national zoning standard to, let's just say, create what I like to call ghetto stone to gerrymander red America. You're absolutely right what you're observing in your county. If I had to distill the biggest threat to our existence in red America into one thing, it's this. You know, because of the monopolies, the lack of free market, we don't have anything. The technocrats, the big tech, big ag, right, big food, big pharma, they control everything. The one thing we have that the bad guys don't is land. Mm. We still have what Jefferson envisioned as a small-time land ownership society, particularly in red, rural, exurban, and some parts of suburban America. There is a multi-frontal assault on that, whether it's the wind, the solar, the data centers, the Section 8, the high densification. And it cuts to the core of why red America is not really red. Because most, as you well know, 90% of elected Republicans in these areas are terrible. Yeah. And rather than looking at whole of the people, quality of life, broad-based prosperity, they use this term called economic development, which is targeted special interests. And they work with their land developer, builder, donors to go and basically, this is how you have refugee resettlement in red areas. It's cultural, it's demographic, it's quality of life. So this bill is a loaded gun on all of that. It's like dropping lighter fluid on that multifrontal assault. It creates a national standard for zoning that is not mandatory, but HUD creates it to loosen zoning. Now, I understand we have targeted areas and circumstances where sometimes zoning or restrictions on what you do on your property could be too much, but you got to deal with that locally. Right. The last thing you want is to denude ourselves of our self-defense to block the social transformation. Zoning is the one thing it could do. And what it does is it creates multiple programs to shovel money to local politicians and developers to densify and overbuild. The criterion are things like transit-oriented housing, duplexes, limited setbacks, smaller yards. It's all in there. I mean, you know exactly where this is coming from. I'm looking at this and thinking, this is like the Obamacare of housing, and there's nobody on the field.
14: This is bad because I'm trying to wrap my mind around a national standard for zoning. Why would that even be considered at the national level?
15: So I think, well, I know why the Democrats are doing it. Republicans got a couple things like easing environmental regulations. I mean, they got a couple things in return that Elizabeth Warren had to give to buy them off. But in general, both parties buy into this, and it drives me nuts. I've been talking about this for 2 years.
14: Yeah.
15: This erroneous premise of what is causing the housing affordability crisis. At its core, and the aggregate nationally, we do not have a supply problem, particularly in red America. Actually, Texas, Florida, Tennessee, there's exceptions. But in general, they're overbuilt from the COVID buildup. We have 10.3 months of new supply, which is above average. The problem is we all know what caused it. It's what caused the 06 bubble. It's the government fiscal and monetary policies, the $2.6 trillion in MBS purchases by the Federal Reserve, the near zero interest rates forever, which were artificial. Then when inflation came because of all the spending, then rates had to come up. So now you have this generational trap that's freezing the market. And the proof is in the pudding. 2 days ago, the housing report for the new month came out. And for the first time, resales are more expensive than new homes because owners are just trapped because they don't want to lose that low interest rate.
14: Right.
15: But the good news is it's gradually coming down if government doesn't bail it out. Unfortunately, the president has said multiple times he wants prices to be affordable, but he wants them to remain high for those who already have them. I wish we can do that, but that's life. So under that premise, they're doing it. It is true that parts of New Jersey, New York, and Connecticut might choke off supply. But you know what, Dana? Why should we socially transform red America and hand the next Democrat a social transformational tool to build in places that, frankly, we shouldn't want to incentivize people to live?
14: Exactly. I think that's a great point as well. And if you're just joining us, we're talking with our very good friend Daniel Horowitz, who's been following this. It's the housing bill that Trump, when I first saw the headline, because all of this happened right as we had these town hall hearings and we had our spin program hearing and all of this. And then everyone's like, oh, my gosh, you got to talk to Daniel Horowitz about this. And then I see, oh, Trump's mad and he didn't sign it. And I was very excited and hopeful for a minute, Daniel. Like, oh, my gosh, Trump thinks that this is also trash and he's not going to that's not why he's not signing it.
15: Well, I'll take his opposition any way we can get it. But I think if you could indulge just a political point here, I think what disturbs me, I said on my show that we are now at a point where there's nothing behind the drywall. We don't have a movement that even knows what it believes in. You could have Obamacare in an alternative universe that didn't pass 15 years ago pass overnight. And if it's not put on the algorithms or Trump doesn't talk about it or the cool algorithmic podcasts don't talk about it,
14: right,
15: people wouldn't know, wouldn't care to know.
14: Right. Yeah.
15: And this is because this is not the only thing I've seen this with. I'm talking about fundamental things. God forbid should we be fiscal conservatives. I'm not even talking about the spending and the expansion of HUD. I'm talking about the cultural things that MAGA and we all say, oh, yeah, get your, you know, refugees and Section 8 out of my thing. But then when the ball comes into play, it's all good.
14: Yeah. Well, because I like how Tommy Tuberville, Senator Tuberville, was on record opposing this. And I'm so glad that he was. And he said he did not vote for this, you know, Road to This Housing Act, because he says that it's basically a blank check to blue cities and it's going to fund, you know, illegals. That's what he actually, does this cut five? Let's play this for Daniel real quick. And I want to get your reaction to this. Watch.
16: We're $39 trillion in debt. We're giving more money to a department that to me is just pushing money out the door, and we don't know where it goes most of the times. It's right now, most of it's probably going to illegals living in this country. It's not going to help the middle class. And if it helped the middle class, I'd be all in. But I think this is a bill that might touch a little bit of the middle classes, but it's going to go to a lot of people that are here illegally to build houses for them. If you want to fix housing, drop the interest rate. That's how you fix housing and make it more affordable.
14: That makes sense.
15: So Chip Roy made a similar point that once you're going to do this, at least, you know, so we're already on the second term of Trump and we have not done an 80-20 issue in budget reconciliation. And it's not even being proposed in the next one, if they do it, to cut off funding to sanctuary cities. Because that was pretty basic. So at least the new funding, at least have a condition that if you're a sanctuary, you can't get it. It doesn't do it. So one of two things will happen. Either it will all go to blue areas, or what I'm saying, it might be even worse. It will incentivize decrepit Republicans. And I'm telling you, nothing gets between a local Republican politician and a federal grant.
14: Yeah.
15: It is the kryptonite of red America. So while it doesn't mandate it, it sets a standard, and then it has funds if you adopt the standard. That's essentially tantamount to a mandate.
14: Yeah, that is a good point. It is like a mandate. I mean, the zoning laws on this, which basically turns, I mean, the way it's been written about is that it turns suburbs in rural America into a bunch of Section 8 housing. Like in my area, and this is where I'm hoping at least that the administration and other Republicans deciding this would react. And I wanted to get your thoughts on these statistics. So in my area, again, like I said, we're the last large red urban county in the entire United States. If this district, if my county, Tarrant County, flips, Texas is gone. That's why our city council races are thousands and thousands. School board races, thousands of dollars. State races, hundreds of thousands. The amount of money to fight over this is crazy. And they're starting to gain ground. So when they want to change zoning here so that they can put, because we don't have, it's all single family homes. We voted against it for over a decade repeatedly. And now they want to come in and put all these hundreds of apartments in here. Now, Daniel, you know what happens when you start introducing high density and hundreds of rentals into solid red areas, because I've seen a couple of things where you've written about it like a year or so ago. What happens to the voting base if it's solidly red and you introduce that?
15: So as you well know, it might surprise you, but I'm from Baltimore County, Maryland. I hope to get out of here. In the 1980s, it was kind of like where Tarrant County is. It was actually had Republican, executives. And in the late 80s, early 90s, that's exactly what they did. And now it's a super duper majority. Democrat went to 50-50, then 60-40, then all Democrat, and then now like Mamdani, you know, crazy communist Antifa Democrat. And that is the slippery slope. You got to be crazy to go for this stuff, even without the fiscal cost and things like that. That's the single biggest threat to red America. And I got to say, this is one of the things DeSantis has done in Florida to leverage state policy to make sure we reclaim metro areas we've lost. Because what we're starting to find in a lot of red states is that any place with more than three people in it is turning blue. So if we're relegated to the most rural counties in the red states, we're done. We cannot lose places like Tarrant County. This bill is a nuclear bomb on that.
14: Oh, boy. We got to follow this so closely. I am so happy that you've been right there following this, because, you know, if they can't flip it through voting, they're going to try to flip it through another way. This is just another back door. And I can't believe so many Republicans are buying into it. It's blowing my mind. It's like seppuku. What are they doing? I'll give you last word.
15: Well, I mean, look, we're living in a time where whether it's foreign labor, whether it's marijuana, whether it's the abortion pill, whether it's, big tech owning American land and ranches and farms, whether it's solar and wind grants that all but one Republican governor supported it, actually more so per capita than Democrat governors, whether it's Iran, Turkey, Qatar. I mean, I didn't mean to throw a bunch of things there, but I'm just saying this is the listless vessel syndrome that we're facing. that the dark forces could take over the right without firing a shot. And I don't even think people would even know what to care about if they don't have a ChatGPT to ask.
14: Right. That's a good point. Daniel Horowitz, you can find him on X at RM Conservative and senior editor at The Blaze. Check out his podcast, the R Podcast, as well. My good friend, thank you for all your work and your clarity. It's good to talk with you. We'll talk again soon.
15: Speak to you later.
14: Of course. We have more on the way, folks, as we wrap up this second hour. We got Florida Man on the way. 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
24: It's his life mission to make bad decisions. It's time for Florida Man.
14: All right, so let's see. Okay, let's do this 84-year-old lady, Milton. She's a woman who fired a gunshot as a warning to her neighbor cutting grass. Why? 84-year-old Karen. She fired off a gunshot. You can't be doing this, folks. As a warning to her neighbor who was simply cutting his grass. Her name is Charlene. And I got to tell you, I've known two Charlenes in my life. They've been older ladies. They're lovely, but they are fireworks in a person. Charlene Davis is charged with aggravated assault with a deadly weapon. That's a felony, cane, and discharging a firearm on a residential property, which is a misdemeanor. Apparently, it was about 8 p.m. She was a neighbor was mowing his lawn. He heard a gunshot. He looked over, and there she was holding a revolver. And she said, yeah, I fired it. She fired it into the ground. My gosh. She wanted to scare the neighbor because of an ongoing noise issue. She was trying to sleep. And the whole thing was captured on the Ring doorbell camera, or a doorbell camera. And the neighbors heard asking, what are you doing? She goes, I'm trying to tell you, you're waking us up. And then she goes, you better watch out. Lady, it was 8 p.m. The sun ain't even set. It's Florida. It's hot there. If people are going to be mowing their lawn, they're going to be doing it in the morning or at dusk. That's dusk. Calm yourself, Charlene. So she's in trouble now. But she's 84 years old. I don't think she cares. That's, I got to tell you, that's pretty ballsy for an 84-year-old woman to do that. We went long with Daniel, but I'll make up Florida Man for you tomorrow. Third hour on the way. Stick with us.
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3: Continued tensions in the Strait of Hormuz. I'm Sue Guzman, Fox News. A UN agency on Thursday pausing the evacuation of ships through the Strait of Hormuz for a time after a vessel transiting off the coast of Oman was struck by an Iranian drone. Fox's Aisha Hosni.
4: U.S. officials are confirming to us that an IRGC drone actually hit that ship as it was trying to leave the strait today near Oman. Iran has warned ships out there that transiting the strait without their authorization will be dealt with. Now, Iran's parliament leader also has come out today and rejected the president's claim that Iran will use unfrozen funds to buy American crops, as the regime is looking to make billions of dollars through tolling the Strait of Hormuz. In fact, the Wall Street Journal reporting today, the Islamic Republic estimates that charging for security, safety, and environmental services would bring in $40 billion a year in revenue.
3: And President Trump says the strait has since reopened to ship traffic and evacuations. Venezuela's health minister says at least 235 people are dead, 4,300 injured in a pair of catastrophic earthquakes that rocked its capital city. Fox's Dana Marie McNichol.
5: People running in horror as buildings collapsed around them. Some residents seen climbing out of windows to reach safety. A 7.2 magnitude earthquake struck west of the capital city of Caracas. Seconds later, another 7.5 magnitude tremor. Venezuela's acting president, Delcy Rodriguez, declaring a state of emergency, warning the death toll is expected to climb as rescuers will be combing through rubble over the next several days, looking for any signs of life. Pope Leo sending an emergency donation of 100,000 euros to the largely Catholic country. The United Nations says the response will be a global effort.
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6: WMBD Radio Local News, I'm TJ Carson. A teenager wanted on a Peoria County warrant was arrested last night after allegedly being in possession of a handgun with a fully automatic switch. Peoria Police says 18-year-old DeMarquez Crowder was taken into custody near Romeo B. Garrett and Richard Pryor Place at around 7 p.m. In addition to the weapons charges he was arrested on, Crowder was arrested on a warrant for possession of a stolen motor vehicle. The incoming leader of Peoria Public Schools laid out his vision to area business leaders today. Jerry Bell will become superintendent of PPS on July 1st, but before that, he was the guest speaker at the Peoria Area Chamber's State of Greater Peoria event focusing on education. Bell says he and his team will have one single goal.
27: That is to ensure our students leave our care well-educated, well-situated, to be contributing members of society.
6: Bell says he wants to work towards increasing reading and math literacy, decreasing chronic absenteeism, and better financial education for students. It's been a record-setting year for tornadoes in Illinois, but federal aid for those affected by the twisters may not be available. Capital News Illinois reports more than 150 tornadoes have been confirmed across the state since June 23rd. The previous record was 73 in 2006. A Politico analysis shows Democrat-led states just saw 23% of their disaster requests granted in the first year of Trump's second term, as compared to 89% of their Republican counterparts. More news in 30 minutes, or as it breaks, and always at WMBDRadio.com.
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29: The 25 News First Alert forecast calls for some rain chances, mainly after midnight into early tomorrow morning. Otherwise, cloudy skies with lows in the mid-60s. A cloudy, cool, and at times rainy Friday forecast. High temperatures only near 70. We're up to 80 on Saturday with partly cloudy skies. Couple showers and storms Saturday night and early Sunday morning. But after that warm front passes through Sunday morning, we get hot and humid Sunday with highs near 90 and heat index values near 100. From 25 News, I'm First Alert Chief Meteorologist Brian Walter for WMBD Radio.
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14: Left. Those were the sensible people. Those were the people who were like, you know what? Maybe we should try this Republican voting thing out a little bit. We're Democratic Socialists, which is like sprinkling glitter on a turd. It's still a piece of feces. You're just putting some glitter on it. You're dressing it up in a very Lewis Carroll way. It's a non-existent thing. It's socialist. They try to qualify it because they know socialist sounds really, really bad.
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14: Welcome back to the program. Dana Lash here with you, and we are at the top of this third hour. All right, let's get real ignorant. I love basketball, and when I was in school, I did every sport, right? I did soccer. Well, I didn't do softball, but I did soccer. I did track and field. I could not do basketball for some reason because I just did not have it. I tried out every year, and it was very frustrating because I was varsity everything all day long. And that's like my thing, right? I got to be varsity. I got to be number one. I got to go to state. I'm very, very competitive. And I could never, Kane, I didn't even make JV basketball. If you ask me, Dana, what is the biggest, most humiliating thing that you've ever experienced in your life? To this day, I will say every basketball tryout. Every time. And I knew that I wasn't as good as some of the other players. I knew that. I had no, believe me, I did not live in a fairy tale. But I'm like, well, maybe I loved playing it and I liked watching it. I'm like, maybe at least I can be JV with basketball. No. Oh, man, I was so bad. And every time I'd come out of school until I could drive on my own. My mom would pick me up. She'd pull up in a Honda Accord and she'd have a cigarette hanging off her lip like Clint Eastwood or somebody just hanging off her lip. She'd pull up. My mom was a very Gen X parent. Well, she's a boomer, but she's like from the Gen X perspective, she's that stereotypical parent. So she'd pull up and she'd be like, didn't make it. I'm like, no. She's like, at some point, are you going to stop trying? I'm like, oh, mom, you're killing my soul. But she always picked me up. You know, she'd go to as much stuff as she could. Because she worked a lot. Now, I say this because I love the game, and it takes a lot to get me to not watch something. And I never really got, I didn't watch a lot of basketball after a while, you know, just got busy, all this. And never really got into the WNBA until they started getting some real standout players. I mean, they had some talented people, but then they started to get some real superstars. Has nothing to do with race or even sex, really. And then what really turned me off is Caitlin Clark, the way she's been treated lately. And I tried watching one game, and I was telling Steve and Kane and Juan on break, I can't even remember. The way that everything was, I would say normally, the way that plays were being called, or rather no calls happening with some clear, obvious fouls, made me, it diminished, I'm trying to figure out how to put this, diminished respect for the game itself, right? They were not treating the game or their players with respect, and it diminished it to the point where the viewer could feel it. And I just had no interest in watching it. I had no interest in watching Caitlin Clark get her ass kicked on the court physically, literally, not in the game, but by other women who are jealous of her because she's a white straight player. And now, honestly, you can't convince any of us otherwise. We did not go in thinking that it was, you know, completely racial. But honestly, I got to say, it really is feeling that way. Case in point, Alyssa Thomas. They didn't, how, okay, can we show this or do we just show the picture? Are we going to get sued if we show the video, even though it's newsworthy? I don't know how this is not a foul. How is this not a foul? This, watch this. I think Juan's got it ready.
8: I mean, Caitlin to the ground. And
14: they took her to the ground. Took her to the ground.
8: A hand to the neck, and then Alyssa Thomas steps over.
14: And then
8: over.
14: We can only show the freeze. So they take her to the ground. She's literally pushed to the ground by force. And Alyssa Thomas has both her hands on her at one point, pushes her down. She kicks her knee when she gets up, but she purposefully slides her fist from Caitlin Clark's shoulder onto her neck and like hits her neck. That's on purpose. That is on purpose. And they do not call her the way that everybody else is. That fist in the throat. Now, Fever's coach, Stephanie White, she went off on officials. She said that those were two cheap shots on Caitlin Clark. And then WNBA is wondering, like, well, why do people not like us? Why do you think? Listen to this. Cut 21. This is Fever coach Stephanie White. Listen to this.
9: And then number two, you're coming in here aware of what happened two nights ago? And that still happens? Absolutely unacceptable. Absolutely unacceptable. And the reckless closeout that they actually reviewed and the foot still comes down on top of the defender's foot that wasn't upgraded? Absolutely disrespectful. We have a generational talent and a WNBA superstar who had two cheap shots right there that weren't called.
14: Mm-hmm.
9: And I just say again, absolutely unacceptable.
14: That's insane that this even has to be said. I mean, how was that, Steve, how in the world could that not have been called? I don't get that.
10: I was trying to see if the ref was looking the other way because it looked like the chain's possessions, but they saw it turn the other way.
14: Yeah.
10: And then Thomas took a step, like an Allen Iverson step over her too, like doubled down, and it wasn't called.
14: Yeah. This is one of the craziest, the way that they treat her is horrible. Now, that coupled with the fact that, I'm going to pull this up, this story up, that she wasn't even included. So they did this, the rosters and all the promotional materials and all of this stuff. They left her off, for instance, they left her off the national team roster for Paris Olympics. And then they were leaving her off, like a lot of the promotional stuff, which I don't understand why. I mean, is she not the most visible player in the WNBA right now? Yeah. Am I missing something? No. Steve, is there anybody, and I'm asking Steve because Steve follows all of this religiously. Correct me if I'm wrong, but she's the most visible player, right?
10: If not her, then her teammate Sophie. I mean, they're the two biggest stars.
14: Why would they? It just doesn't make any sense. This just doesn't, and what did they name? When they did a list of their most marketable, they said Aja Wilson was the most marketable player, and they had Clark listed third. I don't even understand this. This doesn't make any sense. Why they keep trying to shove Caitlin Clark to like the floor? Let me not just like physically, but also like in all of their promotional materials, optics, league recognition. She's the one, she draws the ratings. I have never seen anything like this ever. This is just crazy. So I get why Stephanie White went off on these officials the way she did. She was like, these are two cheap shots. She was like, there is a pattern of her being officiated differently from all of these other players. And we've been talking about this for a while. Yeah, and Lorraine reminds me, she also need Caitlin Clark in the groin as well. She was out all last season. That's right, because she had a back injury. And some people were trying to say, oh, well, that's not because the end. You can't. She was getting her ass beat on the court. I think she got injured on the court, not from playing, but from these other broads. That's what I think. I mean, this is the way that they're treating her. You're not going to get other, you're not going to get any more women who want to play with WNBA by treating your golden goose like this, by treating your star player because you're mad that she doesn't fit the stereotype, I guess, of what they think a WNBA player should be. I mean, she left the game after that. There was over 5 minutes left in the third quarter and she didn't come back. And they had asked White, and you heard that in the exchange, whether it impacted her health. And she said that she wasn't sure, but they were egregious. That I felt like I was watching MMA. That wasn't a basketball game. That was something that you'd see in the UFC, what I saw on the court. That's wild to see this. Are they just wanting to run her out? What is the end goal? They're mad they want to teach her a lesson? We don't want any white straight chicks in WNBA. Is that what it is?
11: What's the lesson, though?
14: Yeah, like, what is the lesson? What is it? No straight white chicks in WNBA? I mean, what else is the point? She worked hard just as everybody else did to get where she is. And the hatred for her is insane. Never seen anything like this before. This is just something. I mean, this is a league, by the way. They ought to be treating Caitlin Clark like a goddess, because this league has been entirely subsidized by the men. And now you have a woman that actually could make it financially independent, but I guess they want to be welfare queens and they want to treat the NBA like a sugar daddy. The way that this is being officiated and the way that these players are acting and behaving towards her and the bigotry that they're demonstrating on the court, they are making themselves second class. They are making WNBA look like a joke. They're making all of it look like second class. It is trashy. It's not a basketball game. It's a bunch of bitches on the court who are trying to do a beat down high school style. That's what it is. Ridiculous. And they all ought to be kissing her backside, because nobody would have eyes on them if it wasn't for Caitlin Clark and Sophie Cunningham on the court. Nobody would be watching you. This is crazy. We have some friends of ours, and we hear about this from our friends that have daughters that are younger and still in school and play sports. And they're the ones who are very athletic, like the jocks are very aware of this. And these girls are like, I'm not kidding. Like, one of our friends had told my husband, like, my daughter would never want to play in WNBA. Like, this turned her, would never want to go and pursue a professional career in basketball because of this. Because this is what happens. If you don't fit the mold, then you get treated like this. That's what happens. How sad is that? Like, all of these young, this could have been an amazing opportunity for them to attract all these new players. And remember what Mia Hamm did for women's soccer in the 90s? Like, when I was in high school when you had Bend It Like Beckham and all that stuff and the big soccer craze. And I remember Mia Hamm. Everybody knew Mia Hamm. Mia Hamm did a lot to really elevate women's soccer, and everybody followed it. And they didn't treat her like that. They lifted her up. She lifted her team up, and it attracted so many girls to play soccer. And it really, I mean, not that it was delegitimatized, but you know what I mean here. Really legitimized it. I'm talking like Candace Owens. It legitimized it. That's what happens when you make fun of those videos too much. Legitimatize. They legitimized it. So she went from they're delegitimizing basketball with WNBA by treating Caitlin Clark like this. They should be celebrating her and realize that a rising tide lifts all ships, but they're not doing it. I mean, are they that stupid? And so can I ask, for one of y'all getting it, where are the league officials? Why is nobody else calling this out? Why does it feel like it's Caitlin Clark and her coach against the world? Am I missing something? This is horrible. And you can't tell me this isn't about race. It is. That's what it seems like. Am I wrong, Steve? I'll let you wait. Is that wrong? I don't want to be wrong and cry racism where it doesn't exist, but what else do you got?
10: You are the commentator, but that's not a bad observation.
14: I mean, good heavens. Steve, Switzerland. Steve tries to be Switzerland so bad, but then we'll go to break and he'll be like, and you know what? We're all laughing because we know it's true. God love it. All right, we got more on the way as we move. And coming up, Monica Crowley. I love her. I haven't spoken to her in a long time, but she's been very, very busy. 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
2: 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They are in the final stretch before retirement, and while they are very pleased with the recent gains in their portfolio, they know all too well that the market moves in cycles, and they don't want to risk their funds losing significant value in the next downturn. 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
3: And now, all of the news you would probably miss. It's time for Dana's Quick Five.
4: This is crazy. An oven exploded in a pizzeria in New York, and two people were sent to the hospital. How does that happen? And as they were, I love how Fox 5 New York, pizza oven explosion, with like a giant headline. They haven't released any other details. They just said that apparently it looks like gas built up in the ovens overnight, and then when they were turned on in the morning... Yeah, you got to make sure that gas is, that dude got burnt. Dude, you know that dude got burnt. I'm just saying. Not as much as the hominy, but there you go. Let's see here. We got a couple of other. Oh, my gosh. I can't. This three-year-old. Did you hear the story of this three-year-old? This is a horrible story. This was in, again, upstate New York, parents of a three-year-old girl. The girl died. She died because of lice infestation. It made her anemic and actually caused her organs to fail. That is how horrible this is. Her ridiculous parents, Matthew and Samantha Dialsky, they were handed maximum sentences, the criminally negligent homicide in condition in relation to the passing of their daughter. Apparently, the house was absolutely filthy. When first responders came to their apartment in Corinth, New York, their daughter was having trouble breathing. They took her to the hospital, but they ruled it a homicide immediately. But I mean, it was squalid. Squalid doesn't even do it. The photos are horrible. Let's see. We got a couple of other. Oh my gosh. Now there was a fire at a funeral home where future funerals are now in question. KIRO, this is out of Washington. They said that it was a Jewish funeral home in Seattle's Seward Park and extensive damage. And what are they going to do with their other... How does that work? We got Monica Crowley coming up next. Whether you're navigating restrictive gun laws or just want extra peace of mind, the Byrna is the perfect addition to your self-defense plan. 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
5: 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We do a show called The Greg and Dan Show. 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
7: Fox News, I'm Ted Linder. At least 235 people are now confirmed dead after those two powerful earthquakes struck Venezuela.
8: More than 1,000 others are hurt and many remain missing. Officials fear hundreds may still be trapped under collapsed buildings, and rescue crews are racing against time.
7: That's Fox's Katie Byrne. After returning from negotiations with Iran and Switzerland, Vice President J.D. Vance joining a sit-down conversation at the Richard Nixon Presidential Library in Yorba Linda, California, to promote his new book, but also defending President Trump's long-term objectives in Iran.
9: He says, we came what we set out to do. We

0: created incredible diplomatic, economic, and military leverage. Let's use that leverage to go and accomplish an even bigger win for the American people. That's what he's asked us to do. It's not over yet, but so far, so good.
1: The Trump administration insists Iran will never have a nuclear weapon. 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
2: WMBD Radio Local News, I'm TJ Carson. A Pekin man is heading to federal prison for a decade after trying to target a local 10-year-old. 42-year-old Mark Steven Peterson was sentenced to 10 years behind bars for attempted enticement of a minor. In addition to online communication, Peterson drove to Peoria to meet the child, but was met by the FBI. Peterson will serve his full 10-year sentence and, once released, will be required to register as a sex offender for life. Investigators believe arson is behind the cause of a fire to an uninhabitable and boarded-up Peoria house this afternoon. Peoria Fire says crews arrived this afternoon to find heavy fire and smoke from the front window of the single-story building at Albany and Northwestern. Crews stopped the flames within 10 minutes before it could reach the rest of the house, but accessibility was made difficult with debris cluttering the house. The house will be demolished after an emergency demolition order was submitted. The state of Illinois has about a year to decrease its error rate for SNAP benefit payments. Capital News Illinois reports data released by the USDA on Wednesday shows the state made errors on nearly 15% of payments in federal fiscal year 2025, up from 11.5% the prior year. It includes more than 13% of payments being higher than they should have been. In October of next year, a new federal law requires states with error rates over 10% to pay a greater portion of SNAP benefits. State lawmakers appropriated more than $100 million in the FY27 budget for higher administrative expenses, as well as hiring new staff to try and reduce the errors. More news in 30 minutes, or as it breaks, and always at WMBDRadio.com.
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5: The 25 News First Alert forecast calls for some rain chances, mainly after midnight into early tomorrow morning. Otherwise, cloudy skies with lows in the mid-60s. A cloudy, cool, and at times rainy Friday forecast. High temperatures only near 70. We're up to 80 on Saturday with partly cloudy skies. Couple showers and storms Saturday night and early Sunday morning. But after that warm front passes through Sunday morning, we get hot and humid Sunday with highs near 90 and heat index values near 100. From 25 News, I'm First Alert Chief Meteorologist Brian Walter for WMBD Radio.
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1: It is that season. It's summer. We're heading into Independence Day. And for the first time ever, we have the Great American State Fair, which kicked off last night. Now, I got to tell you something. I love big, I don't want to say spectacle. That sounds like a pejorative, but I love demonstrations. I love big demonstrations of patriotism and celebrating this nation. And I have to tell you, I have never seen the events like we have seen that have been celebrating this country's greatness. It's been unlike anything other. And everybody's getting so excited about it. Like our kids are going, do you know what's going to be at the fair? And they're watching the UFC fight night and everybody's watching and waiting to see the Washington Monument all illuminated. It is so well done and well executed. And I have to say, I really think that the people who put on the UFC fight night ought to get Emmys or Oscars or something. I've never seen anything so well executed in my life. Now, when I was running down the jobs of all of the people that make this possible, there's one that kept sticking out. The title is the Ambassador and Chief of Protocol of the United States. That sounds like a very stern title. And then I realized that's Monica Crowley, Ambassador Monica Crowley. Everybody loves Monica Crowley. She is like one of the most joyful people I think we've ever seen. And she is the Ambassador and Chief of Protocol for the United States. She is there to set the tone, make sure all of this stuff happens seamlessly. She receives all of these foreign leaders and dignitaries, and she does it with such grace, and she makes it look so easy. And I really just need her to plan my life. She just joins us now via video. Ambassador Monica Crowley, who I have to say, you're like America's hostess and boss, like aside from POTUS. You make what you do look so easy, and I just want to give you effusive praise for it, because I know that it is a hard task, but you do it so incredibly well, and you're behind all of the America 250 stuff. And I just think now you need to plan things for America forever. I think that needs to be your job, because you've been doing such an amazing, it's just wonderful. Thank you so much for joining us, and congrats on all of this success and the kickoff of the Great American State Fair. Thanks so much for joining us on this.
2: Oh, Dana, it's such an honor and a joy to be with you today. Thank you so much for having me. And also, thank you so much for those beautiful words. You know, this is a true labor of love to help plan and work with our extraordinary teams on the inside and on the outside to bring all of these events to life for the American people, to really celebrate America's exceptionalism, our exceptional history, our God-given freedoms, and our real love of country. You know, there's a lot of indoctrination going on, and we're seeing a lot of communists and others getting elected in our great cities. And so what we decided to do is try to restore that shared sense of patriotism and a renewed sense of civic pride in our very exceptional nation. So it's just an honor and a joy to be part of it. And it all comes from my heart. I don't know about you, Dana, but I was a very, very little girl back in 1976 for the bicentennial. And while I don't remember every single detail of that special Independence Day, what I do remember is being down the Jersey Shore with my family and having a small American flag in one hand and a sparkler in the other. And I remember the fireworks overhead and being at the beach surrounded by friends and the community and our neighbors, just being enveloped in this sense of great pride in our country. And that is the kind of feeling that we want to restore now, try to bring the country back together in a common point of celebration of our great, great nation.
1: And making the most excellent use of all of these spaces in D.C., I mean, with the National Mall going all the way up to the monument, because and by the way, folks, the Great American State Fair, it's running all the way through July 10th, and they're going to illuminate the Washington Monument at night. And that goes from the 1st through the 5th. From my understanding, Ambassador, we have booths representing every single state, so visitors to our nation's capital can basically travel the country by just walking the mall.
2: Yes, exactly right. I mean, this is first of its kind, once in a lifetime experience. Great American State Fair, it's really a World's Fair experience that we wanted to create on the National Mall, again, to bring the country together. Visitors from around the world are descending on our glistening capital city now for these experiences. And yes, all 56 states and territories are represented on the National Mall, each with their own pavilion, highlighting what makes their state so unique and special. How do they contribute contribute to the health and greatness of our great republic. So it's a lot of fun in all the pavilions. And then, of course, Dana, we have an unprecedented 110-foot Ferris wheel right in the middle of the National Mall, which will take you way up. So you're getting a vantage point of our capital city from this Ferris wheel that is not to be believed. And if you take it up at night, the Capitol just glistens. And then, of course, we're going to have rodeos, musical performances, a lot of programming on the main stage. I'm going to be taking part tomorrow starting at 2 p.m. and then again at 2:30 on some great discussions on the main stage. A ton of really great programming, fun for the entire family to celebrate America.
1: I love that you said this is so much like the World's Fair, because I live in Texas now, originally from St. Louis, and we had the 1904 World's Fair. That city, my hometown, still to this day talks about. And so to see something like this at that level and in our nation's capital is just an amazing shared moment. We're talking to folks just joining us, Ambassador Monica Crowley, who is chief of protocol in the United States. I have to tell you, one of my favorite things when I watch the president meet with foreign leaders is I immediately look for you, because I know that you're part of the receiving, and you watch the protocol and the tone for this. That has to be an incredibly difficult job, because POTUS meets obviously with so many foreign leaders and foreign dignitaries. Can I ask what is the average prep look like for Ambassador Crowley going into one of these meetings, going into receiving one of these foreign dignitaries?
2: Well, thank you for that question, Dana. First of all, I want to acknowledge my extraordinary team. I can't do any of this without them. They are a group of just incredibly dedicated and committed individuals who support our mission in the Office of the Chief of Protocol, which is to manage the diplomatic engagements for the president, the vice president, and also the Secretary of State. So anytime there is a foreign dignitary visiting the White House or the State Department, we handle all of that. So we arrange, we work very closely with our foreign counterparts, the embassies here in Washington, D.C. I'm on a first name basis with pretty much every foreign ambassador as part of the diplomatic corps here in D.C. We work very closely together to plan and then carry out the visit. And when we're abroad, it's the same thing, only the host nation is hosting us. But in both of those cases, we want to make sure that everything is done properly. It's all done according to protocol, because the joke in protocol, Dana, is that when everything goes great, nobody really notices because it goes off without a hitch and looks beautiful. But when something goes wrong, everybody notices. So we want to make sure that to the extent that we can make it as perfect as possible, we do. And it's all about creating the most the optimal environment so that the most effective, robust diplomacy can take place on both sides, for the president and also for the visiting head of state or foreign minister, to make sure that they have the access and resources that they need to do their jobs well, to make sure that our bilateral relationships are as strong as they can be.
1: I hope everyone appreciates the monumental task that you just described, because even before POTUS shakes the hand of a visiting foreign leader, that tone for how all of that's going to happen and how everybody feels going into it is set by you and your team. You guys set the stage for that. So if there's something missed, or if there's, which clearly there hasn't been, that is immediately felt. So it is one of the most important jobs, I think, that you could have when you're dealing with all of these foreign leaders, especially in this day of age as well. We're talking with Monica Crowley, Ambassador Crowley, Chief of Protocol for the U.S., because she's planning all of the Freedom 250. Can I ask, how many people are we expecting to come to the nation's capital? I know a lot of families that are traveling to D.C., some for the first time, some for the first time during the summer, to experience all of this, because as you said, it is a once in a lifetime thing.
2: Yes, absolutely. So we've got the Great American State Fair, which opened today, actually last night when we kicked it off on the Mall. But it's running for the next 16 days through July 10th. And again, the website is freedom250.org. You can go there and find out all of the details. We'd like you to register, but you don't have to. Walk-ins are welcome. You can just walk in on the Mall. Everything is free and open to the public to celebrate our country. So the Great American State Fair, with all of these great entertainment, music, rodeos, the Ferris wheel, the pavilions. That's all going through from 10 a.m. to the evening hours on these beautiful, beautiful summer nights here in D.C. through July 10th. And of course, our tent pole event, Dana, is July 4th. Mm. So we have a couple of things going. And like I said, this is a nationwide celebration. So go to the website, find out what's happening in your state, in your community. But first, I want to mention New York. We are doing a parade. It's actually an international naval review with modern naval vessels. Very complicated to do, but also a parade of tall ships. About 30, 35 of them are going through New York Harbor and then up the Hudson River, starting in the morning hours of July 4th. It is going to be absolutely breathtaking. And there's a lot of talk now about New York and the communists getting elected. Yeah. But I want everybody to remember that New York City was actually our first capital. And George Washington actually gave his farewell address from Francis Tavern in downtown New York City. So New York is the centerpiece. But of course, here in Washington, D.C., we're going to host the Salute to America on the evening of July 4th, starting about 6 p.m. We're going to have a long and absolutely beautiful program from the National Mall telling the story of America. So we have this gorgeous narrative that's going to go about 3 or 4 hours telling the story of America from our culture, our movies, our music, jazz and R&B that are uniquely American. We're going to have very special guests telling those individual parts of the American story. Innovation, Elon Musk, going back to, you know, going back to Henry Ford and the Wright brothers. And we're telling every piece of the American story on the mall that night. We're going to have fantastic musical performances. And the president, of course, will be addressing the nation at the end of the program. And Dana, since this is Donald J. Trump, he promised the American people the biggest and the greatest fireworks display in the history of the world. So we are going to deliver that at the end of the night.
3: It's, I mean, if one, it's going to be hard to top Mount Rushmore, but I know this is going to be equally spectacular, if not more so. I'm so excited. Last question for you, talking with Ambassador Crowley. I have to get your reaction to all of these World Cup visitors, all of these people from around the world that are, that happened, they're going to be celebrating Independence Day, are observing us celebrate it here in the United States, and they're seeing all of this for the first time. I mean, they're so excited about, I mean, everything America, the yellow school bus, the food, the free refills. You know, they love the small town Americana, that there are flags everywhere. I just wanted to get your reaction to that, because all of this, I mean, it's just a perfect way to radicalize all these people and send them back to their countries so that they can have experienced freedom and spread it there.
2: Yes. Well, President Trump knew what he was doing when he really fought for hosting the World Cup here in the United States for that very reason, Dana. All of these international travelers are here, and they're nationalists. They're cheering on their own team, their own country, as well they should. But the America that they are experiencing is so radically different from what their media, whether it's European media, Asian media, the lies that they have been fed about the United States and about the American people and who we are as a country and as a people, that when they get here and they actually experience us in person and experience our great food at Denny's and In-N-Out Burger, they're tweeting this. They're all in my algorithm. I'm sure they're all in yours too. And they're saying America is an absolute joy. What a blessing it is to the world. And we've not been told the truth about this country. That is the best and probably most effective diplomacy we could ever hope to have, because they're going back to their home countries and they're sharing with their friends, their neighbors, their family. And they will encourage all of those people to come and visit us here in America.
3: It was just an amazing tour de force to be able to have secured that and to see this all happen right when we're getting ready for the 250. Ambassador Crowley, you've done an amazing job and you have represented our nation so fantastically well. And thank you so much for helping to plan this amazing celebration that we can all appreciate and attend. God bless you. We're praying for you. Safe travels and continue to do such an amazing job. We're grateful for you. Thanks for joining us.
2: Thank you, Dana, for the very kind words and for all of the support. God bless you and everybody watching.
3: Of course.
2: And God bless America.
3: God bless America. Happy Independence Day. Thank you, Ambassador. We have more to come, folks, as we wrap up this third hour of our broadcast. And we are capitalists as well. God bless America. And we can't do it without the people who help make the program possible. And one of those is Superbeats. You guys are very familiar with this company. This is a Texas born and bred company, right? And they make a lot of really great products. And one of the great products that they make, in addition to the Superbeats heart chews, is Cholesterol Health Daily. So here's the thing. Cholesterol is kind of confusing to people. It doesn't help that you've had like medical standards and all of that change back and forth over time. But HDL, H, just imagine H is for healthy, the healthy cholesterol. This is incredibly important to your body. I mean, your body uses cholesterol. I mean, your brain matter. I mean, it gets into everything from, vitamin D creation, hormone production, cellular health. That's a huge part of it. And so you want to be able to support healthy cholesterol, which is produced internally, obviously. So supporting your body from within is key. Can't take it for granted. And diet and exercise matter, but 80% of it, though, again, produced internally. 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
3: I haven't been to a state fair in a really long time. I used to go to a lot of state fairs. I used to like them when I was a kid, although my mom would never really let me ride the rides. So, I did anyway. When I would go out with my friends, I'd ride all those rides anyway. Shh. She can't hear me.
10: She heard
3: you. No, she didn't.
10: She heard you.
3: No, she didn't. I whispered it. If I whisper it real low, she's got to turn the volume up. And then maybe you guys, when you upload it later, you could like flub that part of the audio so she can't hear it. So anyway, just saying. But I totally did. That was always so fun. We just can't blow stuff up here in Texas. That's the only thing I don't like about Texas. I can't have my fireworks, and I'm a big pyro person. Like, man, bottle rocket wars. It's a rite of passage. You know, tying a bunch of Roman candles together. Don't do it, kids. All right, Kane, today in stupidity. I'm going to get people in trouble.
11: Already done it. I don't think we have time to play this, but
3: oh gosh,
11: it's Michelle Obama on Barack Obama. She's claiming that, you know, that whole dystopian building they built, but somehow Obama is uncomfortable with it being about him. Do you ever get that from Obama, that he's ever uncomfortable about anything being about him?
3: No, everything is about him.
11: Yeah, so.
3: Yeah, there you go, right there. All right, folks, that does it for us today. Make sure you find us, podcast, YouTube, Facebook, like and subscribe. What else was I going to say? Oh, Substack as well. We'll be back tomorrow. It'll be crazy tomorrow because half of you are going to be running by the pool. Stick with us. We'll be back tomorrow.
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15: Some more troubles in the Strait. I'm Ted Lindner, Fox News. Iran's Revolutionary Guard Corps attacking a cargo ship in the Strait of Hormuz on Thursday. Fox's Lauren Simonetti with more.
16: A U.S. official is confirming that an Iranian drone hit that cargo vessel called the Ever Lovely as it was exiting the Strait of Hormuz off the Omani coast. The ship is Singapore flagged. UK authorities say there was damage to the ship's bridge, but no casualties. The attack violates the Memorandum of Understanding signed between the U.S. and Iran just 8 days ago. That deal had helped sharply increase the amount of oil flowing through the strait. CENTCOM says more than 500 ships and 250 million barrels of crude have flowed through the strait since early May through the U.S. military's help with both mine clearance and transit coordination.
15: Meantime, a 74-year-old has become the oldest prison inmate to be executed in Florida's modern history.
17: 74-year-old Dustin Ray Spencer was executed on Thursday. He was pronounced dead following three lethal drug injections at Florida State Prison in Starkey. Spencer was convicted in the 1992 stabbing of his wife. In his final statement, he apologized, saying, "Sorry, sorry," to the family. Florida Department of Correction records dating back to 1924 show the oldest inmates previously executed by the state were both 72 years old. Nationwide, the oldest person ever executed in modern times was 83-year-old Walter Leroy Moody Jr. He was put to death in Alabama in 2018 for sending mail bombs during a wave of Southern terror, killing a federal judge and a black civil rights attorney. Deborah Valentine, Fox News.
15: And a top official of the National Park Service says a liner along the bottom of the Lincoln Memorial reflecting pool was cut with a sharp knife or razor this month, causing damage to the foam sealant installed as part of a $16 million rehab project. President Trump claims incidents at the pool led to the arrest of six people. 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
15: The U.S. is pledging to provide assistance to Venezuela after two devastating earthquakes. Secretary of State Marco Rubio detailing the Pentagon's part.
21: The Department of War is going to have to play a big logistical role here because they have the ability to land in challenging places. Right now, the airport in Caracas is damaged. One of the runways is cracked.
15: Venezuela's acting president declaring a state of emergency, warning the number of dead expected to climb. The health minister on Thursday night claiming at least 235 people are now confirmed dead and over 4,000 others injured. Taylor Swift and Travis Kelce planning an intimate wedding gathering before the speculative Madison Square Garden celebration. Fox's Michelle Polino has more.
22: Taylor Swift and Travis Kelce's wedding is shaping up to be a multi-day event. According to the New York Times, the couple will reportedly hold an intimate celebration at Madison Square Garden on July 2nd with an estimated 100 loved ones in attendance. The following day, Swift and the Kansas City Chiefs star will allegedly host roughly 1,000 guests at a larger party, potentially including onstage performances. Page Six also reports some of Kelce's Chiefs teammates have reservations at the Marriott Marquis in Midtown around the wedding date. Swift and Kelce have been together since the summer of 2023 and got engaged last August. Michelle Polino, Fox News.
15: And a new poll out from Gallup finds that 2 in 3 Americans are facing financial hardship due to increased gas prices. The poll coming in the wake of a rise in prices at the pump since the war against Iran started. The war, of course, began back in late February. As the Strait of Hormuz, a key waterway for the oil industry, has been closed amid the conflict. According to AAA, the average price of a gallon of regular gas in the United States was about $3.92 as of Thursday morning. That's down from about $4.51 last month, but up from about $3.23 a year ago. I'm Ted Lindner. This is Fox News.
1: 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Finally, just you, the fam, and a week of bliss. No work or stress allowed. Here's some stress. You booked a flight out of Chicago Airport that leaves in 4 hours. But instead of being on the road, one of your kids is running around half-dressed while the other dumps coffee on your phone and passport. Your spouse is in the corner trying to prevent a personal breakdown. And quite frankly, you're starting to question why you thought this was a good idea. Don't stress. 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

0: From the City of Angels near the Pacific Ocean, good morning, good evening, wherever you may be across the nation, around the world. I'm George Norrie, and this is Coast to Coast AM. Later tonight, investigative reporter Cheryl Jones on Souls, then Calls with Cheryl and her guest. I'll be there, too. Here's what's happening. Authorities in Venezuela say at least 235 people have been killed, more than 4,300 injured after two powerful earthquakes shook the country on Wednesday night, damaging hundreds of buildings. The death toll is expected to climb even higher as rescue teams work to find people trapped under the rubble. Leaders from around the world have offered condolences and pledged support as Venezuela recovers, including $150 million in aid from us. Meanwhile, U.S. officials say Iran's Islamic Revolutionary Guard Corps was behind a drone strike Thursday on a Singapore-flagged cargo ship leaving the Strait of Hormuz. The drone strike damaged the ship's bridge several miles off the coast of Oman. With more on today's events, here's Tom Danheiser. Tom, what do we have?
1: Well, George, the cargo ship was struck off the coast of Oman, testing the fragile understanding between the U.S. and Iran over navigation rights. Iran's Revolutionary Guard Corps rejected a new shipping lane through the strait, warning the vessels that use it will be in danger. U.S. President Donald Trump declared the war done and asserted that Iran will never acquire a nuclear weapon. Meanwhile, Secretary of State Marco Rubio is in Bahrain to coordinate a final settlement with Gulf allies, reassuring them that U.S. commitments remain firm. And Israel and Iran-backed Hezbollah continue to experience border friction in southern Lebanon, despite a tenuous U.S.-backed ceasefire. George?
0: Thank you, Tom. Appreciate your reports. There's an active recall on two popular frozen food products sold across the U.S., Costa Rica, and Puerto Rico, according to an announcement made by Mars Incorporated. This is due to possible plastic pieces in the food. The products affected are two Morningstar Farms plant-based items. The following varieties are impacted: Morningstar Farms Buffalo Chicken Nuggets and Morningstar Farms Hot and Spicy Sausage Patties. What do we do about it? Let's go to food safety coach Jeff Nelkin. Jeff, what do we do?
2: Well, we need to find out a little bit more about what type of plastic we're talking about. And I'm sure they're doing an in-depth investigation as to the source of where the plastic could have been introduced. So they're certainly going to be testing and seeing, you know, what they can identify. But if anybody has any concerns, they certainly should call up their suppliers or sources where they purchased to get further details.
0: Could these be like shards of glass, these pieces of plastic?
2: Again, it's possible, you know, they send them out to a lab. Some companies have certain equipment like X-ray equipment and various other types of equipment that are fanning the area of, you know, where the production is. And sometimes it can be anywhere from the product being wrapped in the plastic to plastic equipment being broken or shards of plastic or glass in the work area. It could even be on the vehicles that are moving equipment or product around, and they smash their lenses. And that's one of the reasons why I always put tape around anything that has plastic or glass so that the pieces can't go flying in all directions.
0: It's a good idea. Jeff's website, NelkinFoodSafetyCoach.com. A new set of research published in Proceedings of the National Academy of Sciences found that people consistently preferred negotiating with women over men across five studies. The women partners were rated higher on trust building, fairness, listening, and communication. That preference held up even in anonymous online negotiations where the other person's gender was completely hidden. Men and women ended up with similar financial results. The difference showed up in how people felt about the experience. Here's Kevin Randall with his weekly report on what's been going on in the skies. Kevin, what do you got for us this week?
3: Well, good evening, George.
0: Hi, buddy.
3: In the last week or 10 days, I have seen videos of several physicists explaining why UFOs don't represent alien visitation. They haven't bothered to look at the available evidence about UFOs. They have ignored what others have said, such as Clyde Tombaugh, and based their opinions on the vast distances of space. They have trotted out that old chestnut that given our current technology, it would take us 73,000 years to reach the nearest star system. That is, of course, using a chemical fuel system, which would have to be so massive that it would be impossible to create. I think we all realize that our chemical rockets, which allow us to explore the solar system, will not allow us to explore interstellar space. And we all knew that another technology is needed to allow for that. We also know that interstellar space is filled with hydrogen and that the unshielded spacecraft approaching the speed of light would irradiate the crew, killing it and frying the electronics. The point is that we do not seem to be able to think in the future terms. There are already theories about how interstellar flight could be accomplished from bending of space to limit the distances to other ways to defeat the technological problems. I mention all this because it took 66 years to move from powered flight, heavier than air flight, of less than a minute to men walking on the moon. The science fiction of the 1950s became reality in the 1960s. Is there good evidence that we have been visited by creatures from another world? Well, there is evidence that some would say that is not proof, but the testimony can lead to proof. Socorro, New Mexico police officer Lonnie Zamora told both the FBI and military officials that he'd seen a landed craft and two humanoid beings from the inside on the outside. Alleged contradictions in his testimony were the result of the FBI and Army officers telling him not to mention the aliens to avoid ridicule and not to mention the symbol on the craft so that they might use that observation to eliminate copycats. Lieutenant Colonel Hector Quintanilla, who investigated the case for Project Blue Book, could find no terrestrial explanation for the sighting and labeled it as unidentified. He worked very hard to find a solution to that case, and while this is not proof of alien visitation, it's certainly evidence to support that theory. And now we learn that a Navy officer has been told by a colleague that he saw alien bodies. Roger McGinnis, while he was in vacationing in Wyoming, a man approached him because he, the unidentified man, had heard about McGinnis's book, Out of This World. The man said that he knew a retired Navy officer who had served as a military mortician who claimed that he had examined what he thought of as alien bodies, or what we would now call non-human beings. McGinnis, exhibiting an attitude in the world today that would have been ridiculed without a second thought just 10 or 15 years ago, asked a bunch of questions about the event. McGinnis told the man to try to find the Navy officer. That would move the story from third hand to first hand. And I suppose I should mention that Don Schmidt, Tom Carey, and I have talked to several people who fit into that category. For example, Barbara Duggar, granddaughter of the Sheriff George Wilcox in Roswell, heard from her grandmother that the sheriff had seen the alien bodies. More of these stories are surfacing, hinting that there are extraordinary revelations coming, but McGinnis suggested this isn't proof. It is just testimony, and that testimony could be leading us to the ultimate proof. And that's what we have for tonight, George.
0: All right, my friend, we'll talk to you next week. Kevin Randall talking about the latest on what's going on in the skies. In a moment, Tim Schwartz back with us. We're going to talk about the life of Nikola Tesla, and then later on, Tim's new work, The Persistence of Ghosts, right here on Coast to Coast AM. 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

0: And welcome back to Coast, George Norrie with you, Tim Schwartz back with us. Tim is an Emmy Award-winning television producer and videographer, as well as a very accomplished author specializing in paranormal phenomena and unexplained mysteries. He's the author of several widely read books, including The Lost Journals of Nikola Tesla, Weird Time, Exploring the Mysteries of Time and Space, and his latest work, The Persistence of Ghosts. Tim, welcome back. How have you been?
1: Why, thank you, George. I've been great, and it's always a pleasure to get a chance to talk with you.
0: You do great work. How did you get involved in television in the first place?
1: Oh, well, you know, I was interested in movies and special effects. That's really what started it. And, of course, you know, I was born and raised in Indiana and didn't really have a chance to get into the movie industry. So I did the next best thing. I got into television.
0: Lots to talk with you about tonight, but I want to get in this, too. On June 27th, just in a few days, you're going to be speaking at Paintsville, Kentucky at a Paracon conference, aren't you?
1: Yes, I am. It's the first Paintsville Paracon conference, and they're really excited. And I'm excited that they asked me to come down and be one of their guest speakers.
0: Give them our best, will you, when you're down there?
1: Thank you very much. I will.
0: Let's get into Nikola Tesla, first of all. He was born in 1856. He was a genius. He was Serbian, which is now Croatia. Came to this country about what time? When? How old was he?
1: He was just a young man. He was in his 20s, but he was already accomplished. And his professors at university, he studied in Austria and then later in Prague. And when he came to the United States, one of his employees, he worked for one of the early telegraph companies in Europe, and one of his bosses actually wrote him a letter of recommendation to Thomas Edison and said that, you know, this guy is a genius, hire him immediately.
0: I think Edison had something against Tesla. Was he jealous?
1: Well, it stemmed, first of all, Edison was suspicious of this kind of dapper, well-educated guy from Europe. And Edison gave Tesla a job where he had to fix a unfixable generator on the yacht of a friend of his, of Edison's. And none of his other engineers were able to do it. And he told Tesla, you know, if you can do this, I'll give you a bonus of, you know, $10,000, just some outrageous amount
0: of
1: money.
0: In those days, that was like a million.
1: That was a lot, yeah. And Tesla went and rewired this yacht and got it working immediately, you know, within just a couple of days. And when Tesla went to get his money and said, I fixed it, where's my bonus? Edison refused to pay him, saying that Tesla didn't understand the American sense of humor.
0: Oh, geez.
1: Yeah, so Tesla quit and then later developed his alternating current motor, which went right up against Edison's DC current, which he was pushing big, especially at first in Manhattan. And that's where the whole war of the current started.
0: And the alternating current motor was more favorable, was it not?
1: Oh, absolutely. You know, a DC current that Edison was pushing would only travel so far down the line, down the wires, before it would have to be basically, you know, revigorated and set. It's really like no more than less than a mile before there'd have to be another station in order to push it. And of course, AC current could travel for hundreds of miles. So yeah, AC current was definitely a superior technology, and Edison could see dollars, you know, leaving his wallet, and did everything that he possibly could to try to undermine Tesla and Westinghouse and AC current.
0: Tesla died in 1943, and we'll get into what happened to him after he died and what happened to his files. What made him so smart, Tim?
1: That's a question that a lot of people have asked over the years. And, you know, working with the late Timothy Green Beckley, who always had some fantastic books that he published, one of them was from an author who said that Tesla was an extraterrestrial that had been dropped off here on the planet in order to, you know, help push us along scientifically. But I think that Tesla was one of these rare geniuses that just crop up periodically in the history of mankind. You know, we had people like Leonardo da Vinci and Einstein and Nikola Tesla. And really, George, if it wasn't for Tesla, we wouldn't be talking on this show right now. We wouldn't enjoy electric lights. Radio would not have come about as early as it did. Television, so many inventions that Tesla came up with.
0: Well, he came up with the idea for the electric grid, didn't he?
1: Oh, yes, yes. It was Tesla's idea that if you could generate electricity in one location with the proper kind of wiring, you could send AC electricity, you know, all around the world. But, you know, you would have to have points in this grid in order for AC to continue on, you know, basically the electric grid. And one of the unfortunate things with Tesla, or maybe the fortunate thing, was that when Tesla built the Niagara Falls station, the first electrical generating system in the United States, the award went to Thomas Edison to build the wires and the grid system. And that really irked Tesla. You know, and that is why he decided that he was going to come up with a better way, a more efficient way to deliver electricity to houses.
0: Tim, tell us about this particle beam weapon that Tesla was inventing.
1: He probably first came up with this idea in the early 20th century. But he announced it in the 1930s. And you have to remember that, you know, this was something that was seemed to be like straight out of science fiction, out of Flash Gordon, you know, comics and serials. And Tesla's idea was that if you could take a rarefied beam of electrons and shoot it in a concentrated state, and then put within this beam, say, like tungsten,

0: and thing. And it was a stroke of genius that he came up with this idea, but he couldn't sell it. He could not, with the exception of one country, but he tried to sell it to the United States. They weren't interested. He tried to sell it to other European countries. They weren't interested. It was such a beautiful idea for its time.
1: When he died in 1943 at the age of 86, was he penniless?
0: That, I think, is one of the myths about Tesla. Now, I mean, he wasn't the millionaire that he should have been, because when his electrical company was going bankrupt, basically because they were giving Tesla so much money in royalties, he agreed that because they actually went and believed in him at the beginning and gave him money, they supported him to build the original electrical system coming out of Niagara Falls. He said, "I am going to waive my royalties because you were so, but support me with my future endeavors." And unfortunately, they didn't do that. They reneged on their promise. But Tesla probably had a little bit more money socked away than people think that he did, because he managed to live very well in very fancy hotels in Manhattan up until the time that he died.
1: Tim, when we come back after the break, let's talk about what happened to Tesla's possessions and notes and papers after he died. And then we'll get into your new work, The Persistence of Ghosts, right here on Coast to Coast AM.
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1: We'll take your calls next hour with Tim Schwartz as we talk about the life of Nikola Tesla. We'll also get into his latest work called The Persistence of Ghosts. 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

0: And welcome back. Tim Schwartz with us. Tim, is it true when Nikola Tesla died, the government raided his papers and took everything?
1: Yes, absolutely. The FBI had been interested in Tesla for quite a while. One of the reasons was that Hitler had actively sought to kidnap Tesla and bring him over to Germany to work for him. So at the various locations that Tesla lived, the FBI actually had embedded agents staying at these places to keep an eye on him. So when Tesla finally died, he was 86 years old, and the FBI, using the Custodian of Alien Property Act, seized everything that Tesla had. And Tesla had kept a lot of his material stored in a warehouse in Manhattan. So they came in, took everything out of his apartment in the New Yorker Hotel, and brought it all to this warehouse and confiscated it in order to, they claim, to look through it to make sure that there wasn't anything illegal in nature. Actually, they were looking for his secrets, especially of his particle beam weapon, his death beam. That's what they were really looking for.
0: Yeah, they were going after that, weren't they?
1: Oh, yeah, they were, which is really odd because he had offered it to them years before and they refused. And the Soviet Union had actually taken him up on it and using an American company had paid Tesla quite a bit of money for the blueprints for this device. So various scientists went through this material, including the paternal uncle of our current president, who was who worked for MIT. But they declared, at least publicly, that all of this material of Tesla's was worthless, that it was all just philosophical ramblings, and supposedly washed their hands of it. But then it all disappeared into that black government box, yep. Kind of like the end of the Indiana Jones movie.
0: Has anybody developed the particle weapon based on Tesla's technology?
1: We believe so, yes. In the 1980s, an American spy satellite actually captured the image in the Soviet Union, the then Soviet Union, of a device that nobody could explain what it was until somebody said, this looks like a Tesla particle beam weapon.
0: Wow.
1: And they're almost positive that's what it was. So I have no doubt that after that, the United States, using the material that they still had from Tesla, built their own.
0: Switching gears, let's talk a little bit about your latest book, The Persistence of Ghosts. What does that title mean?
1: The title means The Persistence of Ghosts. If you look at ghosts, hauntings, apparitions, they have not changed for thousands of years. If you look at cuneiform writings from Mesopotamia, they talk about ghosts and spirits doing things that we hear them do today. You know, knocking on the walls, stealing things, throwing stuff, residual hauntings. You would think that if ghosts weren't real, that they would change as cultures change, as people change. But no, ghosts persist and act the same way throughout the millennia.
0: You really believe that?
1: Oh, yes. Yes. If you look at, if you would go and tell, if you could go back 500 years, 1,000 years into the past and tell people a modern ghost story. You know, just you know, some of the poltergeist accounts. Heck, even the plots of various movies like Poltergeist or the Amityville Horror. People would nod their heads and say, yeah, that sounds familiar, and then probably tell you their own stories. That has not changed throughout the years, and that has always fascinated me.
0: In writing this book, Tim, what did you learn that you didn't know before?
1: I think one of the things that that ended up really fascinating me was this concept that we may be more than one, all right? Because of organized religion, we have been taught that we only have one soul. Ancient cultures believed that we had more, that we had different souls or spirits. You know, I'm going to use the word soul because everyone's familiar with that. But that we have different souls for different purposes. You know, we have the oversoul, the part of us that survives bodily death and goes on to the great beyond or heaven or whatever you would want to call it. But then there are other parts of us that don't ascend because they're not supposed to. Those are the parts that are associated with the material world, with this reality. Those are the parts that govern our egos, our desires, things like that. Those, I think, are the parts of us that remain behind because that's what they're supposed to do. They remain behind and dissipate eventually. Now, for people who have had, say, violent deaths or are preoccupied with sensual pleasures or addictions, those are the types that you'll find that probably stick around and haunt for whatever reasons. But they're not a complete consciousness like we think of the traditional ghost. You know, we think that a ghost is the personality intact, but I don't think it is. I think it's just a fragment of our consciousness that remains behind.
0: Do you believe that ghosts can go to hell sometimes?
1: That's a tough question because, you know, you get into, you know, all kinds of religious and philosophical. But no, I don't think so. I think that, as other people have said before, that that Earth would probably be hell. But, you know, when we think of heaven or hell, we think of that core consciousness of ours that ascends, that leaves the body and, you know, goes through the tunnel of light and things like that. I don't think that hell has been traditionally brought down to us is like that. I think that concept probably comes from what I was just talking about, these fragmented personalities that hang around until they, you know, and maybe that is the part that feeds new life, that starts the process all over again, you know, here on Earth in this reality. But no, I don't think that they would go to hell as we have been brought up to think of hell.
0: Tim, why do you think a ghost haunts? What do they want with that?
1: Well, and that's what it is, isn't it? What do they want? I don't even think that they know what they want. It's a situation, I think, where because they're fragments, they don't have the memories that we have. They only have bits and pieces. You know, when you have psychics and mediums who have attempted to contact the spirits, they rarely ever get complete answers. They just get bits and pieces of the the previous personality. And I think that these fragments are, they're obsessed with their previous life, traditions and rituals, especially burials. You know, if you throughout time, we've always had this tradition that if a person isn't buried properly, or if the graves are disturbed, then the dead will, you know, get upset and come back to haunt the living. Now, why would that be the case? Because so many near-death experiences, they always report back, you know, when they're brought back, they say that they look at their body like we would look at a coat that you just thrown down on onto a chair. They don't care. So why would a ghost care what happened to their body? You know, it's because those fragments, those little bits of memory that remain behind, are obsessed with tradition and ritual. And as well as all the physical pleasures, you know, that we had in life, and as well as, say, like your house where you lived. If you look at a lot of hauntings, a lot of times they'll ramp up when somebody moves in and starts changing things, starts, you know, repainting the house. That really upsets the spirits.
0: We're talking with Tim Schwartz, the author of The Persistence of Ghosts and also the story of the lost journals of Nikola Tesla. What do you think of demons, Tim? Where do they fit into this thing?
1: Mm-hmm. Well, much like we were discussing about hell, I mean, I don't think that demons are fallen angels or anything like that. I think that, you know, like good, evil does exist. And so you have spirits, maybe not necessarily human spirits. You have to remember that there are probably non-human spirits that exist in this reality as well as human spirits. And these spirits may not necessarily have the best attitudes towards us. And so we like to think that we are at the top of the food chain, but I don't think we are. I think that there are entities that will feed off of us. The late Paul Eno called them parasites. He felt that poltergeist events especially were the results of non-human entities that used our emotions to feed themselves and would do things to elicit fear out of people. And so over the centuries, they've become our traditional demons.
0: What got you to write this book, The Persistence of Ghosts?
1: Well, there was a couple of reasons. One is that, you know, when I was writing books for Timothy Green Beckley, he never...
0: I miss that guy.
1: Yeah, I do too. I do too. I think about him every day. He never made any... the books that he wrote about ghosts and hauntings were never very profitable for him. And I always, you know, I was always chomping at the bit based on some of my own paranormal experiences. So, you know, now that I am writing my own books, I decided that ghosts and hauntings, based at first on some of my own paranormal experiences, would be something that I really wanted to get into. And, you know, face it, George, I mean, I have been doing this for, gosh, 40 plus years, maybe more. I've lost count at this point. And it's always been an interest.
0: What do you think old Tim would be saying right now? What do you think Mr. Beckley would be saying right now?
1: Well, I think that I think that he'd be saying, let's go have a drink.
0: Tim to Tim, right?
1: That's right. That's right. Let's go have a drink and talk. And that's one of the things that I miss about Tim is talking about this kind of stuff. It was always just fascinating hearing about his experiences and then telling him about mine as well.
0: Are you convinced totally that we survived death? whether you're a ghost or whatever it is?
1: Well, you know, I always tell everybody that I don't believe in anything, that I always keep my mind open for new information. But, you know, I do think that there is a part of us that does survive bodily death. What that part is, what it constitutes, where it goes, those are the big questions. But I don't take the materialistic attitude that, you know, once the brain stops functioning, that's it, that, you know, you're gone. I think that there is a part of us that continues on forever. Where it goes, I have no idea.
0: But you do believe there is evil on this planet?
1: Oh, yes, absolutely. Well, there's evil in the universe, just like there's good. You can't have evil. You can't have good without evil. You can't have black without white. You know, I think it's the whole yin yang thing. And, you know, I know that there are some people who chaff at this idea of the duality of the universe, but I do. I think it is.
0: We're going to take calls with Tim Schwartz next hour, and we got the double whammies for you, Nikola Tesla, his life, and the persistence of ghosts, and you can tell us what you think of those. In terms of the ghosts, how much of it do you think is consciousness, Tim?
1: How much I think is consciousness?
0: Right, as opposed to some entity.
1: I think it's probably 50-50, that there is human consciousness and that there are other entities.
0: Back with your calls in a moment with Tim Schwartz on Coast to Coast AM.
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7: The shaky ceasefire under stress. I'm Sue Guzman, Fox News. And the ceasefire in the Middle East appears to be on shaky ground after Iran fired on a cargo ship and Israel says it killed several Hezbollah terrorists. Fox's Chandley Painter has more.
8: First, U.S. officials confirm an Iranian drone attacked a Singapore-flagged cargo ship as it tried to cross the Strait of Hormuz, testing the state of the peace talks with the U.S. The Secretary of State focusing on the ships that are safely traveling through the vital waterway. And now the Wall Street Journal reports the regime hopes to make $40 billion a year by charging for security, safety, and environmental services in the strait. Meantime, Israel says it took out six Hezbollah terrorists in two separate attacks when they posed a threat to IDF soldiers in their security zone in southern Lebanon, the IDF promising to continue to operate to remove immediate threats.
7: Strait of Hormuz was closed for a time Thursday after the Iranian drone attack. President Trump said the strait has since reopened to ship traffic. Venezuela's health minister says at least 235 people are dead, 4,300 injured in a pair of catastrophic earthquakes that rocked its capital city.
9: The death toll is expected to rise, this tragedy spurring international support from multiple countries, including our own. The U.S. military announced that it's surging forces in this region to assist in earthquake relief efforts, which include sending several ships and a C-130 and C-17 to the area to help U.S. government personnel and search and rescue teams get around during this operation. And again, just a desperate race against the clock to find those survivors.
7: The U.S. sending $150 million in aid. And a 74-year-old Florida man becoming the oldest person to be executed in the state. Dusty Ray Spencer, convicted of fatally stabbing his wife Karen in 1992. Execution was the ninth in Florida this year after a record 19 last year. 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
7: A stunning defeat for the United States in the FIFA World Cup. U.S. dropping its last group stage game of the FIFA World Cup Thursday, losing 3-2 to Turkey.
22: Comes back to the top of the box now. It's clipped in at the backside. Matt Turner, it's stopped home. Turkey, a score, the winning goal.
7: The call on Fox, the U.S. back in action Wednesday to play Bosnia and Herzegovina in the round of 32. Supreme Court handing President Trump two major immigration victories Thursday. Fox's Kevin Cork.
2: The High Court ruling that the Trump administration can end deportation protections known as temporary protected status for Syrian and Haitian migrants and go back to limiting the number of people who can apply for asylum each day, a policy called metering. That goes all the way back to the Obama administration. Meantime, justices also decided that the administration can restart an asylum policy, allowing Customs and Border Protection to turn away asylum seekers at the border. Both of those decisions were 6-3. Meantime, eight cases argued this term remain undecided, including a challenge to the president's executive order ending birthright citizenship.
7: The Supreme Court also expected to announce key decisions on state restrictions on transgender students taking part in school sports. The immigration detention center in the Florida swamps known as Alligator Alcatraz is closing after nearly a year. Florida Governor Ron DeSantis said the facility fulfilled its mission.
23: This facility, having this, has led to almost 21,000 deportations. And those would be people, by and large, who would have been released back into society in Florida had this space not been there.
7: The controversial detention center faced lawsuits and allegations of mistreating detainees, something immigration officials have denied. I'm Sue Guzman. This is Fox News.
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1: I'll always remember that incredible song from the 1960 epic, The Alamo with John Wayne. This was their theme song. It was a great one. We're going to be back in a moment with Tim Schwartz. We'll take your calls as we talk about ghosts and Nikola Tesla on Coast to Coast AM. 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

0: And welcome back, George Norrie, along with Tim Schwartz, as we talk about the life of Nikola Tesla and ghosts. You think there's going to ever be a reincarnated Nikola Tesla, Tim?
1: That would be great. I wish that would happen. And, you know, it's like I said earlier, George, there are people, these outstanding geniuses that arise from time to time that really help push us forwards. So I'm looking forward, hopefully, within my lifetime, of the next Tesla, the next person who will not think about money, not think about power or greed, and be more interested in helping humanity.
0: If you had a chance to interview Nikola Tesla, what would one of your first questions be?
1: Oh, my gosh. I think one of my first questions would be, what was he talking about? Tesla was obsessed with the numbers 3, 6, and 9, and nobody has really been able to figure out what it was exactly that he found so interesting about those numbers. He said if you understood those numbers, you would understand the secrets of the universe. And I would like to know what he was up to with that.
0: Do we know what he was like when he was a kid?
1: Well, when he was a kid, he was a lot like his mother. His mother was unschooled, but from what I have read, she was kind of a genius herself. And she had a knack for building little inventions to help her housework go easier. And Tesla very much emulated his mother, and he was precocious right from the start.
0: Well, Elon Musk thought enough about him to name a company after him.
1: Well, it wasn't Musk bought a company that was already named Tesla, but he did keep that name. So, yes, and it really did help bring Nikola Tesla's name more to the public. You know, when I first started writing about Tesla, hardly anybody knew who he was. Now his name is well known, and I just love that.
0: Is it because of the car company?
1: That's one of the reasons, I think. But I think there's just been a growing awareness of how much our technology is a result of Tesla's genius. And, of course, there was the rock band named Tesla, too.
0: Let's go to some of the phone calls. Let's go east of the Rockies. Bill is with us in New York City. Hey, Bill, go ahead.
2: George and Tim, Nikola Tesla is my passion. I learned about Tesla from a neighbor, Ed Duda, who was in the 8th Air Force in research and development. And Big Ed, when he returned, earned a doctorate in physics, and he never stopped talking about Nikola Tesla. And a quickie. The science editor for the New York Herald Tribune in the 1930s always broke bread with Nikola Tesla at the Horn and Hardart Automat on 42nd Street and Lexington Avenue. And in the 1930s, everyone smoked. And how did Nikola Tesla ignite his cigarette? The Tesla way. He would close, according to the editor, the science editor for the New York Herald Tribune, witnessed it himself many times. Tesla would slowly close his left hand, open up his left hand, and in the palm of his left hand, in a minor chakra point, as we say today, a flame would appear, and he would light a cigarette with that.
0: Huh. I wonder how he did that. Magic.
2: Well, I call it a hyperdimensional space. And one more quickie.
0: Yeah.
2: In the 1990s, Margaret Channing wrote a book on Tesla called Man Out of Time. Very strange. It was one edition, and it was out of print. It's as if there's a conspiracy to question, you know, to stop the flow of information on Nikola Tesla. That's my opinion.
0: Is there a campaign to get Tesla, Tim?
1: I think there was originally. Now, the genie's already out of the bottle. with Tesla. And, you know, you can't put it back. But in, especially in the 30s up until the 1970s, Tesla's name was, it was mud, basically. I mean, he was thought of as an overly eccentric mad scientist who had these ideas that would never work, which, of course, wasn't true. You know, people had forgotten how much he had contributed to the technological age.
0: Did Edison steal any of his ideas?
1: You know, I don't know if he stole any of Tesla's ideas. I think it was more that he just wanted to suppress them. I mean, you know, Edison never forgave Tesla for destroying his dream of DC current, destroying his dream of money through DC current. So any opportunity that Edison had, especially after the whole Wardenclyffe fiasco, where Tesla attempted to build his tower that would broadcast power across the world, Edison did everything he possibly could to make sure that Tesla remained incognito, that if any company tried to give him money, Edison would step in and say, no, you don't want to give money to that guy. He's crazy.
0: He would be sued nowadays, would he not? Edison would?
1: More than likely. well, and that was one of the reasons that Tesla lost a lot of his money after the Wardenclyffe disaster, was that he was sued for funds from the people who had given him money to build this tower. And when it was revealed that this was going to be a tower that would not only be broadcast radio and eventually television and telephone, but would also broadcast electricity. And nobody could see how this could be metered, how they could charge electricity that was just, you know, coming through the ground or the air or however Tesla was going to do it. So they sued Tesla, and he, you know, all of his money always went into his research, his laboratories, and his inventions. And he basically couldn't afford the lawyers to fight back.
0: Are there any little Teslas running around? Did he have kids?
1: No. Tesla never had children. He, you know, when he was younger, he had a social life. He enjoyed going to parties and stuff, but he never really fraternized in that way with women or men. He just wasn't interested. His the love of his life was science.
0: He was a loner, wasn't he?
1: He was. He was very much a loner. And as he grew older, he grew more eccentric, which, you know, didn't help his reputation any. He was very fastidious when it came to how he ate and the amount of silverware that he had, the amount of napkins that he had. There was one thing that he enjoyed, and that was he enjoyed a glass of whiskey every day. He said that whiskey, one glass of whiskey a day, would keep you healthy and well into the 90s. Age 90s.
0: Let's go to Michael in Burbank, California. Go ahead, Michael.
3: Yeah, thank you. You had your remote viewer on Lynn Buchanan a few years back. They remote viewed the Russian particle beam weapon, and it was a trinary laser, and China decided they were going to take all the land east of the Urals because there's basically nobody there, and they were going to take it over for farming. They had a 1 million-man army. They came across the border, and they were vaporized. And Lynn Buchanan, they remote viewed this, and this was this particle beam weapon. And so then the Chinese said, well, we'll lease the land for farming. And then when you're talking about the Wardenclyffe Tower, that was all operational on the vertical electric field. Now, he had that old Maxwell limousine that he had a 9-foot antenna and was powering it off that vertical electric field. And they had it up to 120 miles an hour. And he drove around all weekend with his nephew in it. And then he took the box out. But that was a 3-ton car. So he was running everything off that vertical electric field. But the main thing that stopped that, I think it was George Westinghouse was backing him, and he had cornered the market on copper mines for the copper wiring. And when he heard there was going to be no wiring in this, he pulled all the financing away from Tesla because they wanted wire. And that's how he pulled the plug on him.
0: Yeah, so, Westinghouse pulled out, did he not, Tim?
1: It was Westinghouse and J.P. Morgan. They were his two big benefactors when it came to building this the Wardenclyffe Tower.
0: They were huge at the time, weren't they?
1: Oh, very huge. Well, and Westinghouse, that company was rich because of Tesla. As I had said earlier, Tesla had waived his royalties on the patents that he held that Westinghouse was paying him. So it was a major slap in the face when they turned on Tesla and went against him and sued him, pulled their funding. It was a terrible thing, and it probably set technology back a number of decades. If Tesla had had the support and been allowed to continue in the direction that he was going, I mean, it's no telling where we would be today when it comes to technology.
0: Did Tesla ever talk about nuclear power?
1: Yeah, that was one of the funny things, is that Tesla did not believe in nuclear power. He thought that that Einstein, and then later the scientists who are working on quantum theory, that went against how he thought the universe worked. And in fact, Tesla was in the process of developing his own unified field theory, but it definitely didn't involve nuclear power or atoms or things like that.
0: Fascinating. Aaron's with us now in Fountain Valley, California. Hello, Aaron. Go ahead.
4: Hi, guys.
0: Hi, Aaron.
4: My statement is this. Tim Schwartz, at Wardenclyffe, wireless energy was developed for the entire world. J.P. Morgan, the investment fell through because Tesla wanted to provide electricity for free, wirelessly, to the whole world. He was at Colorado Springs in the early 1900s, and he donated his contract to Westinghouse, which would have made him one of the wealthiest persons on the planet had Westinghouse paid him what was due. And Tesla dug a ditch instead of working for Edison after that betrayal. And he is the father of radio, amended by the Supreme Court instead of Marconi, and father, in my eyes, of all future technology. And my question is, do you think government is using his technology today? And thanks, Tim and George.
0: Thanks, Aaron. What do you think, Timmy?
1: Oh, I definitely think so. I have heard stories, and I've never been able to confirm this. Just for one example, George, is that the military has small backpack units that you can take out in the field and set them up, put up an antenna, and you have electricity. That's, somewhere somebody is broadcasting electricity based on Tesla's technology, either through resonance energy or through the atmosphere or a combination of the two. But I definitely think that this is one example, probably among many, that the United States government has been using Tesla's ideas, maybe some of them that he wasn't able to develop because the technology just wasn't available for him at that time to go any further with his ideas. Now we have, better ideas, better technology, and some of his what may have been considered ludicrous ideas are now a thing of reality.
0: Now, the Westinghouse Corporation is still around in the different divisions, electric company, new companies, appliances, and power equipment and stuff like that, huh?
1: Yes, yes, absolutely. And all because of Nikola Tesla. You know, they were smart enough to realize that Tesla was a genius and funded him. And they're still here today based off of his work. But how much do they really talk about, you know, the contributions that he made to make all that possible?
0: How did he die, Tim?
1: He had a heart attack. He had a heart attack and died. He was not in the best of health due to an accident he had when he was crossing the street and he was hit by a cab.

0: devices, electrical medical devices that he had sold, especially in the 1920s, to various hospitals and doctors and things like that. Tesla just thought that he could manage his health better than any doctor could.
1: Too bad Tesla didn't end up as a ghost, huh?
0: It's like I said earlier, that main part of Tesla, that his core personality went on to, the great reward or however you want to call it. And I think that he was satisfied enough with life and with himself that the fragmented parts that remain behind didn't have any reason to haunt.
1: We're going to come back in just a moment with Tim Schwartz and take final calls as we talk about the life of Nikola Tesla and also his book, The Persistence of Ghosts. And don't forget, he's got a live event in Paintsville, Kentucky on Saturday, June 27th at the Paracon. We'll be back with more.
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1: Back in a moment with Tim Schwartz and final calls with him as we talk about the life of Nikola Tesla and the persistence of ghosts. Next hour, investigative reporter Cheryl Jones joins us to talk about souls, and then with her guest, we'll have the phone lines opened up later on in the program. Have you signed up yet to become a Coast Insider? 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
1: 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And if you're in Canada, you're eligible as well. So take advantage of that. I had my annual physical a couple weeks ago, and the doctor said, your testosterone level is great for your age. I wonder why.
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0: And welcome back, George Norrie, along with our final segment with Tim Schwartz in Tim's book, The Persistence of Ghosts. Where do you get that book, Tim?
1: You can find that book. 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And please patronize both.
0: Before we get off the air with you tonight, don't forget to tell us about your Paracon speaking engagement in another couple days. Let's go to the phone.
1: Absolutely.
0: Andy in Carson, California. Welcome to the show. Hi, Andy.
2: Hey, George. First of all, I want to tell you, George, you are a real true patriot for America. And I thank you on behalf of all the listeners who love this country. And please don't give up the fight for the protection from this future EMP attack, which I believe is coming. And I hope to God it doesn't, and I'm wrong, but we must develop the technology to protect the country before it's too late, because Russia has it already. They have the Nisha bomb. The question for Mr. Schwartz is this. Many years ago, I read an article regarding Nikola Tesla. Shortly after his death, the government, our U.S. government, put all of the available documents, research documents that Mr. Tesla had put together, and they loaded it on a military plane, and it was sent to Russia. Have you ever heard that story before?
1: It wasn't sent to Russia, but eventually, in the 1950s, the United States gave a lot of Tesla's material back to Yugoslavia, which was the home country of Tesla, and it was put into the Nikola Tesla Museum in Belgrade. Now, one of the questions is, why did they do that? Did they give everything that they have to Yugoslavia, which at the time was a communist country and under the influence of Russia?
0: Good point.
1: But we don't know why they did that. You know, it could be that the United States already, you know, got what they needed and just sent like scraps over. We really don't know.
0: I'm sure we made copies of whatever Tesla did, huh?
1: Oh, yes, absolutely they did. A lot of it ended up at Wright-Patterson Air Force Base in Dayton, Ohio, in fact.
0: Where do you think he got his brains, Tim?
1: You know, that's one of the big questions. Where do these geniuses get their brains? You know, what makes them so unique over other people? Genetics? The luck of the draw? I don't know. Yeah, it's one of these things that always fascinates me. I mean, you know, what would be the difference between Tesla and his brother? You know, he had siblings that never thought the way that he did. So, you know, why? What was the difference? I don't know.
0: What kind of little boy was he?
1: Well, Tesla was precocious. He was an inventor right from the very beginning. Allegedly, he made like a little Ferris wheel type of device using June bugs.
0: I love that. Next up, let's go to, whose turn is it? Ruth in Baltimore, Maryland. Hey, Ruthie, go ahead.
3: Oh, hi, George and Tim. Thank you so much for taking my call. And Tim, also, thank you for telling people to support their local bookstore. I have a question about the missing Tesla files. Okay. I had read a book. You had mentioned FBI had come in there, but I had read a book about 2 years ago at work on Tesla, and they had mentioned someone named John Trump, who was in charge of alien affairs. And I had also heard another guest one time talk about him, and what role did he play in this? Tim, thank you.
0: He had a big role, and that's the president's relative, wasn't it?
1: Yes, yes. He he was his paternal uncle, and Trump was a nuclear scientist, in fact, and worked at MIT, and he was brought in to go over Tesla's material to see if there was anything worth keeping. The strange part is that Mr. Trump only spent less than 2 days going through a warehouse full of Tesla's material before he came out and said, nothing to see here, folks. But what they were actually doing while they was there is that they had brought in primitive copying machines that they had at the time. You know, they didn't have Xeroxes, but they did have something, and copied a lot of Tesla's material to take with them.
0: Next up, let's go to Henry in Hudson Valley, New York. Welcome to the show, Henry.
4: Hi, Tim. Hi, George.
0: Hi.
4: Tim, my interests kind of parallel yours a little bit. I've been reading a lot of the YouTube videos about the Sumerian cuneiforms and what they had to say about past death things and instructions from actually right from the Anunnaki about what to do. But also, you know, Tesla stuff. I worked with a guy named Guy Obolinsky, and I think you wrote about him in one of your books a little bit. So I also know a little bit about phase conjugate resonance technology and how important, like, it's not so much power, but frequency and resonance, phase conjugate resonance, and all the variables that affect that. That's what kind of the little tricks you got to do to get things to work. But what I wanted to say was, with respect to death experiences, you're saying how like people that go are like ghosts. They're not really themselves quite. I think part of it, there's something called, I don't know if you talk about something called the drift. Like when you die and supposedly see your loved ones, they're not necessarily your loved ones. You might hear a voice saying, hey, you want to go home, or, you know, come into the light, you know. And the instructions from the Anunnaki are not to take that bait and ignore the voices. Don't even address them or talk to them. And just as a shortcut, instead of going through the Bardo levels like the Tibetan Book of that talks about, just goes into the light field and look for another door. And when you get to that door, you'll be hoping it'll open up for you. And that's where you go with your life review. But it's done by asking you three questions. And it's not so much what you did in your past life, but how you answer the questions that lets you pass on forward. And the three questions, shortcut explanation, are these. What did you take that you were never given? What did you give that you never were asked to, and what did you know about that you never acted on? If you think about those questions, they're two-sided. Like, if you can know something good, and you never bothered to tell anybody for whatever reason. Maybe you knew something bad, but you benefited by it, and so you never talked out against it, you know? Same thing with giving. Sometimes you give of yourself to someone who doesn't really want that you to give of yourself to them, you know? Other times you could do it in a good way, you know? So it's two sides to the coin. But you really got to self-analyze yourself. So it's not what you did in your past life. It's how you view it now and understand it from those perspectives. And the reason why I think some of the people, you know, if you don't go into the... and the reincarnation thing is a machine, Anunnaki said, that was made by entities before they ever arrived. And basically, it takes your soul. And, we're all connected to the God consciousness. You know, there's the one God, the mono God. Everything is God. God is everything. So we're part of that. It's like as if God were your body, and your body's made up of little cells, while our souls are like cells. That's another thing. Sounds that sound alike things are very important. Souls, cells, you know? So what happens is that, if you put your faith in the one God, and you open up and are receptive to that, the universe will always take care of you. But we're in this narrative, you know. We're here in a body on a planet called Earth, in a country called the United States. World War One, World War Two, Crusades. Who makes that up? Well, kind of God, you know. But so we don't know. On a chance that you're going to, you know, reincarnate and have this death experience, it's good to know what your options are, just in case, you know.
0: Do we have options, Tim?
1: I think we do. Yes. Yes. And you know what he was talking about? I've heard about that before. It could be part of the Gnostic Gospels that the Demiurge has us on a repeating reincarnation pattern, and that rather than going into the light, you're to seek the true source of yourself rather than repeating yourself over and over in the material world.
0: What do you think it's like on the other side, Timmy?
1: Oh, gosh. that's really subjective, isn't it? I think that, like you said, that we are all a part of the universal consciousness. And that, once we leave this reality, that we rejoin that consciousness, and if you choose, you can come back again. I mean, this reality is probably a simulation, and that we're here to learn and to grow spiritually.
0: Thank you, Henry. Let's go to James in Yuma, Arizona. James, you're up.
5: Hi, Tim. I heard that Edison was kind of vindictive. He supposedly used DC current on animals on stage. This was before radio and television. And supposedly electrocuted using AC animals. Is that true?
1: Oh, yes, absolutely true. Edison wanted to show how dangerous AC current was by electrocuting dogs and even an elephant named Topsy, who was going to be killed anyway because she had trampled her keeper. But Edison invented the electric chair to kill prisoners, all based on AC current that he was trying to convince the world DC was safe, Tesla's folly was dangerous. You'd flip on a light switch and you'd be electrocuted.
0: What kind of animals did he work on? Little rabbits and stuff?
1: Oh, dogs. Dogs mostly, some small animals, and then the electrocution of the elephant. And you can find, there's a film of that. You could probably find it on YouTube, and it's very disturbing.
0: Big time. Let's go to Don in Alberta, Canada, real fast. Don, go ahead.
6: Hi, George. Tim. Nikola Tesla, I often wonder if Elon Musk is.
0: Got to get your phone fixed. Work on that. Victor in Palm Springs, California. Go ahead, Victor.
7: Hello, guys. This is George. This is a lawnmower man. In 1973, I was a high-ranking scientist working on teleportation, and Houdini and Tesla will periodically appear to me. And Tesla couldn't talk, but Houdini could. And he wanted to translate something to me, but he couldn't speak. But Houdini himself said that I was a better magician at the time because I also practiced magic. And I just wanted to shoot that in there.
0: Well, the fact that he would admit that is fantastic, huh, Tim?
1: Yes, absolutely. And I've heard that Tesla had been working on some kind of teleportation, but I've never been able to find any evidence of that.
0: When you wrote the book, The Lost Journals of Nikola Tesla, was your research, was it difficult to find?
1: It was. It really was. I started working on it around 1998, and there was not a lot of stuff out there available. It took a couple of years to put that book together.
0: Tell people about your appearance coming up Saturday.
1: Right, Saturday in Paintsville, Kentucky. It's the Paracon, and it'll be at the Paintsville Recreation Center. It'll be myself and 10 other speakers, and it'll be an all-day event, and I hope to see you there.
0: Are you signing books out there?
1: I will. I will have my books, Persistence of Ghosts, if anybody wants to stop by and grab you one.
0: Great. Thank you, Tim. Always a pleasure talking to you. Up next, investigative reporter Cheryl Jones joins us as we talk about souls.
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6: Instability in the Strait. I'm Ted Lindner, Fox News. Iran's Revolutionary Guard Corps attacked a cargo ship in the Strait of Hormuz on Thursday.
7: A U.S. official is confirming that an Iranian drone hit that cargo vessel called the Ever Lovely as it was exiting the Strait of Hormuz off the Omani coast. The ship is Singapore flagged. UK authorities say there was damage to the ship's bridge, but no casualties. The attack violates the memorandum of understanding signed between the U.S. and Iran just 8 days ago. That deal had helped sharply increase the amount of oil flowing through the strait. CENTCOM says more than 500 ships and 250 million barrels of crude have flowed through the strait since early May through the U.S. military's help with both mine clearance and transit coordination.
6: Fox's Lauren Simonetti. The evacuation of ships from the strait was halted for a time Thursday by a U.N. agency. The president saying that the strait has since reopened. The U.S. pledging to provide assistance to Venezuela after two devastating earthquakes. Secretary of State Marco Rubio detailing the Pentagon's part on Thursday.
8: The Department of War is going to have to play a big logistical role here because they have the ability to land in challenging places. Right now, the airport in Caracas is damaged. One of the runways is cracked.
6: Venezuela's acting president declaring a state of emergency, and the health minister claiming on Thursday that at least 235 people are now confirmed dead, over 4,000 injured. A top official of the National Park Service saying a liner along the bottom of the Lincoln Memorial reflecting pool was cut with a sharp knife or razor this month. It caused damage to the foam ceiling installed as part of a $16 million rehab project. President Trump claims incidents at the pool led to the arrests of six people. And a new Gallup poll finds 2 in 3 Americans are facing financial hardship due to increased gas prices. The poll comes in the wake of a rise in prices at the pump since the war against Iran started. AAA says the average price of a gallon of regular gas in the U.S. is about $3.92. 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
6: A 74-year-old becomes the oldest prison inmate to be executed in Florida's modern history.
16: 74-year-old Dustin Ray Spencer was executed on Thursday. He was pronounced dead following 3 lethal drug injections at Florida State Prison in Starkey. Spencer was convicted in the 1992 stabbing of his wife. In his final statement, he apologized, saying, sorry to the family. Florida Department of Correction records dating back to 1924 show the oldest inmates previously executed by the state were both 72 years old. Nationwide, the oldest person ever executed in modern times was 83-year-old Walter Leroy Moody Jr. He was put to death in Alabama in 2018 for sending mail bombs during a wave of Southern terror, killing a federal judge and a black civil rights attorney. Deborah Valentine, Fox News.
6: Taylor Swift and Travis Kelce planning an intimate wedding gathering before their speculative Madison Square Garden celebration.
17: Taylor Swift and Travis Kelce's wedding is shaping up to be a multi-day event. According to the New York Times, the couple will reportedly hold an intimate celebration at Madison Square Garden on July 2nd with an estimated 100 loved ones in attendance. The following day, Swift and the Kansas City Chiefs star will allegedly host roughly 1,000 guests at a larger party, potentially including onstage performances. Page Six also reports some of Kelce's Chiefs teammates have reservations at the Marriott Marquis in Midtown around the wedding date. Swift and Kelce have been together since the summer of 2023 and got engaged last August. Michelle Polino, Fox News.
6: And the stubborn days-long fire at that massive L.A. cold storage warehouse now under control. Fire crews say there's no longer a risk of the flames spreading at the Lineage Warehouse building in Boyle Heights. The main body of the fire has been suppressed. The fire first erupted back on June 17th. Officials now saying the air quality around the facility has since significantly improved. I'm Ted Lindner. This is Fox News.
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1: Up next, our investigative reporter Cheryl Jones with us as we talk about human souls that live on after physical death. We'll be back with her in a moment on Coast to Coast AM.
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0: And welcome back to Coast, George Norrie with you. Cheryl Jones, our investigative reporter, has been a news anchor and meteorologist for the networks of CNN and the Weather Channel. Cheryl has worked in multiple television markets in various capacities. Her interests, of course, are controversies, conspiracies, and the mysterious of the world. She is uniquely distinguished as the only TV journalist to be both a news anchor and degreed meteorologist on the network level. Cheryl, welcome back. How are you?
1: I'm great, George. How are you doing?
0: We're in the summertime already. Can you believe it?
1: Oh, the time is flying by. Too fast.
0: We've been watching this tragedy in Venezuela with these two major earthquakes they have. As of right now, 235 people have been found dead, 4,300 injured. When you went to meteorology school, did they teach you about earthquakes at all?
1: Well, it's all part of the cyclonic movement, you know, the low pressure systems. And as far as the weather being unstable, but then the earthquakes is, you know, from the earth when the plates start misaligning. And it's just so much stuff that's out there that is so mysterious exactly what can trigger it. But I'm sure that in coming days and weeks and months, there's going to be a lot of investigation into it to see what all the sensors and all of the information that they have and they can gather will tell us. So, yes, it's all a part of the overall scheme of things, but nothing is ever for sure. There's so many moving elements in our earth and in our atmosphere.
0: There's a lot of buzz these days, Cheryl, about the San Andreas Fault and that they might pop any time now. What do you think?
1: Well, you just have to watch and hope for the best because, again, that's another act of nature that no one can really control it or do anything about it. You just have to hope for the best that the elements that cause all of the damage don't come together, you know, like they have the potential to do.
0: And you're close to the New Madrid Fault, aren't you?
1: Yeah. Mm-hmm. Yeah, we've had earthquakes around. I'm in the eastern part of the U.S. and, you know, from time to time, the earthquakes, but generally much more mild here in this area than in some other areas. So far, so good. Keep your fingers crossed.
0: I was in a small one out here in California a couple of years ago, and it has got to be the weirdest feeling, Cheryl.
1: Well, I've never been in one, fortunately, and I hope I never am, but I can only imagine with everything so unstable under your feet and all around and everything falling and, you know, in some cases, extremely catastrophic, like it is happening in Venezuela. I can only imagine the horror that can create and does create.
0: I'm hearing a lot of buzz about Steven Spielberg's movie Disclosure Day. And some people are telling me that they believe the star of the show, Emily Blunt, is it?
1: Yes.
0: Is based on you.
1: Well, I'm getting a lot of that too, George. It's very interesting. You know, I have quite a history in Kansas City. Now, most people wouldn't put two and two together on all of that because it spans so many years, whereas the movie is based in current modern day time and is basically a few days. A lot happens there in a few days, doesn't it? But yes, I was in Kansas City at the beginning of my career and then 20 years later went back. In the meantime, I'd gone back to school while I was working in television in Denver and gotten a degree in meteorology. And all the while, even from my first job where I had a talk show, which was a live show with live call-ins, believe it or not, and my first job. But I also did weather too. So I always wore multiple hats. And I did find it very interesting that the main character, Emily, took on a news role there at the very ending from basically local weather to global news. But yes, I've all the way along worn multiple hats. And even at CNN, was a meteorology while also working as a news anchor. And I'm not sure that was a brilliant idea. I might not do that again the next time they work you to death for no more money, you know.
0: I love that.
1: But yeah, there's several crossroads. And then I combined my work with UFO events, as you know, hosting and emceeing a lot of conferences and symposiums over the years. And so that is a strange combination to throw into mainstream, having been a mainstream news anchor and meteorologist. And then the other quirk is that while I was in Kansas City the last time, I did a special five-part series in listening. Was actually four-part, and listening was one of the key elements of that.
0: That's great. Well, tell us about Dr. Mark Pitstick.
1: Okay, this could be a game changer, George. My guest is renowned clinical psychologist and holistic chiropractor, physician, and nutritionist, Dr. Mark Pitstick, and he prefers to be called Mark, which is good. He shares new groundbreaking university-based research in what's called the best evidence and proof that human souls live on after physical death. And now it's scientifically proven. And he says for the first time in human history, you can know without a doubt now that life after death is real. With over 40 years experience in hospitals, mental health centers, counseling, and private practice, Mark delves into deathbed miracles and manifestations, visitations, and visions with angels, personal stories and firsthand accounts, and near-death experiences and more. Author of 8 books, his latest is Afterlife Evidence, Comforting and Convincing Proof That No One Really Dies. His documentary film is Soul Proof, and what he calls the great news that we never die, that energy can't be destroyed, it can only change form. Here's part one now of our conversation. Hello, Mark. Welcome to Coast.
2: Thank you very much, Cheryl.
1: It's so good to have you aboard tonight. First of all, let's talk about your latest book about the afterlife evidence and proof, you say, that we never die, that the soul never dies. Tell us about that.
2: Yes. Well, first of all, the great news for all your listeners is that life after death has now been scientifically proven. So there's no longer any question on that. And I will start with that scientific evidence. So all this is shared in an easy to understand, concise way in my book, The Afterlife Evidence. So we break down, and I say we, I refer to my colleague, Dr. Gary Schwartz, a former Harvard and Yale professor, recently retired from the University of Arizona. So we break down the afterlife evidence into 3 categories. First of all, scientific. So we're talking about laboratory research done at a university with controlled, double-blind, replicated journal-published studies. And I'm very aware of it because I just edited his paper that he submitted to the Journal for Scientific Exploration, and it will be published later this year. And so it lays out academically the evidence, the scientific evidence, that life continues after death. Also, he just wrote the second draft to his book called The Soul Phone Experiments, and I'm editing that now. And that lays out all the research he's done, starting in the late 1990s to present, that again shows without a doubt that people who pass on continue to live. It turns out, Cheryl, that everything except their earthly shell, their earthly body, continues. So it's just such comforting and inspiring news. The second category is termed clinical. So this is data collected by university professors, physicians, psychologists, and most people are aware of one of the topics under the clinical category, and that is near-death experiences, which we mentioned. Another is termed after-death communications, or ADCs, and I write about afterlife contacts and actually have a technique called the afterlife contact technique that allows people to turn down their brain, get in touch with all of reality, and enjoy a very meaningful visit with their loved ones.
1: Mark, a lot of people want to know, how do you see God as fitting into this overall picture of the afterlife and proof that the soul lives on?
2: Yes, I love the answer from near-death experiencers who have documented experiences who say almost universally, we each are one with the one and part of source energy. So contemporary evidence, as well as some of the core religious teachings throughout antiquity, point out that God is not a big guy in the sky who judges and smites, but rather is the repository of love, creativity, intelligence, And we each are part of that. So when I talk with people who are getting ready to change worlds, I remind them, this is a wonderful thing. You're returning home. You're going home again. And you're going to have your eyes open.
1: So is this new information that is just being discovered? Or is this something that we've known all along and now you have the clinical evidence to back it up?
2: Yeah, great question. The evidence is getting more and more well known thanks to advanced medical resuscitative capabilities. There are so many people who were clinically dead, almost died, but then came back to tell about it. I worked in hospitals for 6 years and spoke directly with people who we successfully coded. And a number of them remembered seeing the light. They felt peaceful. They weren't afraid. Some of the other clinical categories, for example, shared crossings. And that is people who are getting ready to pass on their loved ones and also staff members, doctors and nurses, can have a near-death-like experience while the person's passing on, seeing the room filled with light, feeling a deep peace, and sometimes, and this is the amazing one, they will see members of the welcoming committee, that is, loved ones who have passed on before, who are showing up to bring the dying person back home, people and pets. And again, family members, hospital staff see these apparitions and report. So along with the scientific evidence, there's so much of this clinical evidence that it really adds to it. But the one that's most powerful for most people, Cheryl, are the firsthand experiences. There's no scientific proof. There's no way to objectively investigate it. But because people have this experience, it's so meaningful for them.
1: Now, according to some of your experimental research, those on the other side have a certain kind of physicality. And if they want to, they can make sounds or even be seen. Has the research produced any real evidence of that? And how do you spot signs of angels or someone perhaps visiting from the other side?
2: Well, that's a big question. Through Dr. Schwartz's experiments, again, over the last 28 years, he has demonstrated scientifically that what we call post-material persons, that's our word for people who have passed on, they're not gauzy souls, they're not ethereal spirits, they're still people, they're still humans. Again, everything about them except their earthly body. We've demonstrated that with three sets of experiments. They can slow down a laser or a photon beam by putting their energetic hand into the beam. They can stir up. They can make air move in an airtight environment as measured by sensors. So that's density and physicality. Yes, they can be heard, although at a very tiny level right now. It's even inaudible, but it shows up on oscilloscopes and sensitive sensors with software, and they can be seen. One of the A-team members we work with, so these are post-material scientists and inventors like Einstein and Tesla, but one is David Bohm, B-O-H-M, legendary quantum physicist who is a colleague of Einstein's. And he told Dr. Schwartz that they, post-material persons, can be seen by the human eye. It's just that the brain only registers about two or three of those frames per thousand. And that explains why so many people report, you know, I thought I saw my mother or some loved one who passed out of the corner of my eye, but when I turned that way, there was nothing there. Well, when the brain is turned off and it's not running things, there's nothing there, then yes, you can see a flash of that person. So all of those aspects of post-material people, their sound, their vision, their density exists.
1: Are you seeing a shift, Mark, in how people perceive death, how open they are to whether it's paranormal, spiritual, whatever kind of end-of-life events they might encounter?
2: Yeah, so in the past, people are kind of in the closet about their spiritual experience, whether they had a near-death experience or glimpsed a loved one, you know, afterlife communication. And now people are looking for places to share. The other thing that I noticed, Cheryl, is that because I get probably 20 emails a day from people around the world and have been doing that for decades, but it's shifted. It used to be like, why did God do this? And how am I going to get through this? And, you know, I don't want to live anymore. To, I know my child is alive and well. I know there's a pre-birth planning behind this. So I always stand in awe of people who can take that higher energy path shortly after what seems to be, from our earthly perspective, a tragedy.
1: That's a tough one that you just referred to. Why did God take this person away from us? Or why did God take my pet away from me? Why, when in their minds, and you can understand it, it doesn't seem right. So when somebody says that to you, and somebody says, nail down your best evidence that there is afterlife evidence beyond a reasonable doubt, what would you say to someone who does not believe in anything like that?
2: Well, let's go back to the why did God take, and that's why I'm glad you asked about how do I see God and all this. That question used to get asked a lot. Why did God take my child from me? Some people, and some still believe, especially who are brought up in fear-based religions, that God may be punishing them for something they did by taking their child. So when you get away from God, the big guy in the sky, to these other more enlightened understandings of Creator, you understand that he, she, it doesn't take anything away, that it's the soul's decision, ideally in conjunction with angels, guides, and the light, that decides when it's finished its missions and when it's time to move into the next phase of forever. So understanding that and knowing the evidence is a potent combination.
1: Mark, will pets and owners reunite on the other side? And what do you think pets want their earthly human owners to know?
2: Wonderful question. We have good clinical evidence now through near-death experiences, from evidential mediums, from afterlife contacts, that pets continue to live. In other words, all of us are beings of energy, consciousness, life force, and that energy can manifest in different ways. Kind of like the main electrical trunk comes in your house, and then that electricity manifests through a toaster or a light or the TV. Well, similarly, energy, consciousness can manifest in a person or a pet. And so no matter what they are, when the physical aspect dies, that energy, that love, that light continues on. So yes, pets can survive bodily death. And there's always that connection. I mentioned before, people who have terminal lucidity,

0: just the way they are.
1: Oh, that's wonderful.
2: We had him on a couple of years ago, Cheryl, and he's great to hear his voice again.
1: Oh, he's a wonderful guy, and I think it's his birthday today. So, George, it certainly would be a game changer for a lot of people. And by the way, when he says post material, that means deceased, the deceased loved ones that he's referring to. But to know that loved ones truly are still around in spirit, that the consciousness and soul lives on.
2: We're going to come back with part two with Cheryl and Mark Pitstick in just a moment on Coast to Coast AM.
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2: Next hour, we open up the phone lines for you with Dr. Mark Pitstick and Cheryl Jones. I'll be there, too, so make sure you're part of the program. 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After choosing their favorite connection, the lucky couple is whisked away to a haunted location for a chillingly romantic first date. 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
4: Hi, I'm Tom.
5: Hi, I'm Jennifer. 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
4: 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You sure?
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4: 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What is one to do?
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0: And welcome back, George Norrie, along with investigative reporter Cheryl Jones, as we're talking about human souls that live on after physical death. Cheryl, have you always been a believer in life after death?
1: Well, I can't say I was a disbeliever. I just didn't know, you know, what to believe. And I think a lot of people have been in that situation because until the information that Dr. Mark Pitstick, also known as Mark, shares with us tonight, that now there is scientific evidence that backs that up, that there is a life after death, that the soul and consciousness lives on. That's amazing.
0: When the Creator put it all together, you think he just thought it all through?
1: He must have. I think he's a lot smarter than, or she, whatever, a lot smarter than we are.
0: Or whatever it is.
1: Right.
0: Have you always been a believer in the afterlife?
1: Yes, really, because I've always felt that there were spirits around from those who've passed on, and signs here and there. And I've had friends who've felt the same way and had pets who showed themselves or did something to move something around to let them know that they were there. So it's hard not to believe.
0: But we're in no rush to get there.
1: No, absolutely not. I think we need to enjoy every moment while we're here. Yes, that's absolutely true. No rush.
0: What do you think living is for?
1: What do I think living is for?
0: Yeah.
1: Oh, probably so that we evolve into something better when we leave than we came into this life. I don't know. I mean, that's a good question, to adventure and to, you know, just enjoy the opportunities that's presented before us.
0: I bet it's a perplexed question that man has been asking himself that since the beginning of time.
1: Yes, and obviously so many people put on this earth in so many different scenarios playing out, with some great and some horrible and some good people and some bad. So there's a big, big mixture out there.
0: Sure is. Okay, what do you have for us for part two?
1: On this part, George, I continue my conversation with Dr. Mark Pitstick, also known as Mark, a master clinical psychologist, holistic chiropractic physician, and clinical nutritionist. He's also author of The Afterlife Evidence, Comforting and Convincing Proof That No One Really Dies. And he says now we have clinical proof, university-based research, to back that up. In this segment, he delves into stunning personal deathbed stories and his own firsthand accounts of miracles and manifestations, visitations and visions with angels and apparitions, and near-death experiences from people who've died clinically, saw the light, and came back to tell about it. And he says, energy never dies. It just changes from one form to the other. And he says, consciousness doesn't die either in people or in pets. So this is the first time in human history that there's been university-based research with scientific, clinical, and experiential evidence to prove everything that Dr. Pitstick is telling us is true. And he also talks about angels that are higher energy beings and describes how the upcoming Soulphone Project has been working with angels in research for scientific evidence and proof that they exist. Here's part two of our conversation. Mark, you have so many fascinating deathbed stories ranging from miracles, visitations, near-death experiences. Share some of those with us.
2: Well, the ones that really started blowing my mind, as a respiratory therapist part-time while I worked my way through pre-med studies and theology school. And so I was always right there in the middle of things with what we call code fours, a resuscitation, when someone was dying. And I was aware that hearing is often the last sense to go away. So I was up by the head and I would talk in their ear and say, don't worry, we're going to do everything we can to help you. You're in God's hands. It's going to be okay. Well, twice in that kind of occasion, I glanced down and saw white light, kind of like white smoke, rising from the patient's chest. And each time that happened, the doctor called the time of death right after I saw that. And so that certainly got my attention. So another amazing experience was this. Part of my duties was giving breathing treatments to people, especially had pneumonia and suction their lungs and so on. Well, there were two really old men. I mean, I'm talking 95 And I worked with him for weeks because this is for managed care, you know, controlled things. And during those several weeks, I was around them a lot. I never saw a card. I never saw a flower. I never saw a visitor. And these guys had multiple organ failure, lungs, heart, kidneys, etc. They were vegetables. I mean, they were dead, but we were keeping them alive with antibiotics and drugs and breathing treatments and so on. And so I first said to one of them, I mean, they had been like this for months. And I said, if you want to keep living like this, go right ahead and we'll do everything we can to take care of you. But if you're ready to move on to greener pastures, look around you. You'll probably see light. You'll see loved ones who are waiting for you to come back home. So there's nothing to be afraid of. And if you want to, then just let it go and enjoy life again. The next time I came into the room, he had just passed on. The next day, I had the same talk with the other fellow, and he passed on within 24 hours. That really made me realize that their consciousness was still aware, even though they were so comatose. And all they needed was for someone to say, don't be afraid, it's okay, let it go and let God.
1: If you had to pick one or two examples that literally shook you to your core, that blew your mind, which ones would you pick?
2: That's a tough one. But as far as a individual first-hand experience, I'm going to have to go with that of Elizabeth Boysan, who is the president of the group Helping Parents Heal. We have about 35,000 members now in about 30 different countries worldwide. So Elizabeth's son, Morgan, was 21 years old. This is a family from Cave Creek outside Phoenix. And Morgan was on a college trip to the Himalayas. And in the course of that, threw a blood clot and was on the ground dying. And his friends called his mom, put the cell phone up to Morgan's ear. And Elizabeth, a very enlightened woman, said, Morgan, we love you. Follow the light. We'll see you again. At that moment, she felt a giant hug, a physical hug. And she knew that it was from Morgan. And they said, we're sorry to tell you, he just passed on. And she said, I know. Within 1 week, she was looking for a way to help other parents with kids who passed on take a higher energy route.
1: That's wonderful. Mark, what are a couple of your best angel stories?
2: Well, first of all, to define terms with angels, we're talking about higher energy beings. The Bible speaks of them as being messengers of God. And first of all, there is some early scientific evidence that angels exist because we've worked in the Soul Phone Project with at least two angels, and we've measured their energy. In fact, there will be a photo on Dr. Schwartz's book, The Soul Phone Experiments, that shows the energy image of a person who passed on and an angel. And the angels is pure white. I conducted research on what we call the plasma globe system. And that research formed the basis for the scientific papers that will be out later this year that definitively demonstrate scientifically that life continues after bodily death. So of my four what we call test pilots, one of them was an angel, Sophia. So being scientific research, we had standardized instructions. I read the same thing to each one of my test pilots before we started the experiments. So I sat down next to the chair where purportedly an angel was, and in a fraction of a second, I saw in my mind's eye the following images. First of all, a beautiful blonde woman with this beautiful dress. Secondly, a huge angel, maybe a head touching the ceiling with big wings. And then third, this swirl of energy and colors. And later I told Dr. Schwartz this, and he said, that's very interesting. You're the third person who described Sophia exactly the same way. And so there's some validation to that one.
1: That's amazing. Is there one deathbed miracle that you have experienced yourself that turned out to be the most significant of all that you've witnessed?
2: Well, this would be two female patients that really got my attention and introduced me to the field of what I call afterlife contacts. So again, I'm a respiratory therapist. I'm going around and doing rounds and checking patients on oxygen. And I would stop and talk with them. And so there were two patients in the same room. They were maybe 85, but they were medically stable. And one of them said, I don't know why I'm telling you this, but last night my husband, who passed on several years before, stood at the foot of my bed. He looked so handsome and happy. And he told me we would see each other again soon. And this woman is totally lucid. The next day I went back to check her oxygen and saw that she had passed on. And then several weeks later, another woman in that same ward said the same thing, and she passed on too. So the near-death experiences and these afterlife contact experiences really got my attention and made me start thinking, what's going on? And 50 years later, I can tell people it's all great news. In fact, that's what Dr. Schwartz and I call the great news. It's about the way life is really set up, about the nature of reality. And it's all wonderful news and nothing to fear.
1: What stands out in your mind most when it comes to all of the firsthand experiences that you've encountered?
2: That would be the first one. I was a 9-year-old boy, and my Uncle Cliff was traveling. He was an engineer, and his car was hit by a semi. The fellow with him died, and Uncle Cliff almost died. And he was in the hospital, I think, for 6 weeks before he came home. And he was in a hospital bed. He had stitches all over him and broken bones, broken jaw. He looked horrible. And I will never forget him telling us. He said, it was the most beautiful experience I ever had. He said, when I was out, I heard angelic music. I saw green grass. I talked with Jesus. And if it weren't for wanting to come back and see my family, I wanted to stay there. It was heavenly. And that made such an impression on me as a child. I can easily see that that was what I call a spiritual setup, that was a pre-designed event that my Uncle Cliff's soul did out of love to plant seeds for me that led to me helping tens and tens of thousands of people over the years.
1: Mark, what's the afterlife like for the evildoers versus the people who've lived good lives?
2: Yeah, wonderful and very important question. The bottom line is that our afterlife is an extension of our energy, of our consciousness at the time of passing. So if we are filled with love and peace and joy and gratitude, we're going to go into that level of the afterlife. Evildoers, on the other hand, people who are filled with hatred and anger and who are hurting others, who are very fearful, for example, of a fiery eternal hell, which doesn't exist, for them, initially, the afterlife could be like that. They may even experience what they think is a hell until they look around a little more, go past their earthly beliefs that carry over and realize it's all good, it's all God, that consciousness shapes what we experience, both while we're on earth and in the next phase of forever.
1: Mark, do you have any words of wisdom for people to take away from all of your work in the afterlife and the evidence?
2: Yeah, I would just say, relax. There's nothing to fear. Enjoy this journey. And so I would say, visit my website, soulproof.com. I have 145 free articles covering any topic you could imagine, the biggest questions and the toughest challenges. I have 8 ebooks and audiobooks, 10 audio programs, a documentary film, 25 radio interviews I did with top names, the Greater Reality program. There's just so much there. If people email me, mark@soulproof.com, I'll respond as soon as I can with a short but information-laden answer to help people get through this. I would just say, you're not alone. You have so much help on earth. More advanced souls want to help. So don't suffer in silence. Ask for help. And also know that you have this spiritual support team. So do what you came here to do and let your light shine.
1: Mark, thank you so much for all of your time tonight and sharing your words of wisdom, your healing inspiration, and shining such a bright light for a lot of people on some otherwise pretty dark places sometimes. Thank you so much.
2: Well, thank you. And thank you for this wonderful show you're having and give me an opportunity to share it, Cheryl.
0: He's always been a great interview, Cheryl.
1: Oh, he certainly is. And the information on his website is just massive. As he said, over 140 articles and videos, and they're all free, free downloads for the documentary Soul Proof and a PDF on his book as well, Afterlife Evidence. So there's just, you could spend another lifetime there on that website alone.
0: And he's interviewed a lot of the heavy hitters in the afterlife stories themselves, like Raymond Moody and people like that. We'll be back with more with you, Cheryl and Mark Pitstick, in a moment on Coast to Coast AM.
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9: A race to find victims. I'm Sue Guzman, Fox News. Venezuela's health minister now says at least 235 people are dead, 4,300 injured in a pair of catastrophic earthquakes that rocked its capital city. The latest from Fox's Christina Coleman.
10: The death toll is expected to rise, this tragedy spurring international support from multiple countries, including our own. The U.S. military announced that it's surging forces in this region to assist in earthquake relief efforts, which include sending several ships and a C-130 and C-17 to the area to help U.S. government personnel and search and rescue teams get around during this operation. And again, just a desperate race against the clock to find those survivors.
9: The ceasefire in the Middle East appears to be on shaky ground after Iran fired on a cargo ship yesterday, and Israel says it killed several Hezbollah terrorists. More from Fox's Chandley Painter.
11: First, U.S. officials confirm an Iranian drone attacked a Singapore-flagged cargo ship as it tried to cross the Strait of Hormuz, testing the state of the peace talks with the U.S. The Secretary of State focusing on the ships that are safely traveling through the vital waterway, and now the Wall Street Journal reports the regime hopes to make $40 billion a year by charging for security, safety, and environmental services in the strait. Meantime, Israel says it took out six Hezbollah terrorists in two separate attacks when they posed a threat to IDF soldiers in their security zone in southern Lebanon, the IDF promising to continue to operate to remove immediate threats.
9: Strait of Hormuz was closed for a time Thursday. President Trump says the strait has since reopened to ship traffic. And a top official at the National Park Service says a liner along the bottom of the Lincoln Memorial reflecting pool was cut with a sharp knife or razor this month, causing damage to the foam sealant install. A police report says about 70% of its fence post tops were thrown into the pool. 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
9: A stunning defeat for the United States in the FIFA World Cup. U.S. dropping its last group stage of the FIFA World Cup Thursday, losing 3-2 to Turkey.
13: Comes back to the top of the box. Now it's clipped in at the backside. Matt Turner, it's stepped home. Turkey, a score, the winning goal.
9: That call on Fox, a U.S. back in action Wednesday to play Bosnia and Herzegovina in the round of 32. Supreme Court handling President Trump two major immigration victories Thursday. Fox's Kevin Cork.
14: A high court ruling that the Trump administration can end deportation protections known as temporary protected status for Syrian and Haitian migrants and go back to limiting the number of people who can apply for asylum each day, a policy called metering. It goes all the way back to the Obama administration. Meantime, justices also decided that the administration can restart an asylum policy, allowing Customs and Border Protection to turn away asylum seekers at the border. Both of those decisions were 6-3. Meantime, eight cases argued this term remain undecided, including a challenge to the president's executive order ending birthright citizenship.
9: The Supreme Court also expected to announce key decisions on state restrictions on transgender students taking part in school sports. 74-year-old Florida man becoming the oldest person to be executed in the state. Dusty Ray Spencer convicted of fatally stabbing his wife Karen in 1992. Starting next month, food sold in the state of California will no longer have a confusing food label printed on them. That's thanks to a new state law. Normally, you'd see the date printed with a sell-by date. That's just a message to the retailer and is not the same as an expiration date. This new California law will require only two labels to consumers moving forward. Best if used by, indicating peak freshness, and a use-by date. That means it actually expires after that date. I'm Sue Guzman. This is Fox News.
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18: 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I'm Greg. He's the Dan. Over there, we do a show. We do a show called The Greg and Dan Show. We go Monday through Friday, 5:30 to 9 a.m. Danny, on the Friday show, we've been talking a lot about AI this week. Our friend of ours, John Farmer, is a musician.
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1: We'll be back in a moment with Cheryl Jones and Dr. Mark Pitstick as we talk about human souls living on after physical death.
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0: And welcome back, George Norrie, along with Cheryl Jones, our investigative reporter, and our special guest, Dr. Mark Pitstick, who was with me a couple of years ago as well. Cheryl, I'll let you chat with Mark for a little bit, then we'll take calls.
1: Okay, great. First of all, Mark, thanks for starting off your birthday today with Coast.
2: My pleasure. Thank you, Cheryl.
0: Happy birthday, Mark.
2: Thank you, George.
1: He can't think of a better place that he'd rather be, George.
0: I don't blame him.
1: Right. Well, Mark, what about people who've been married more than once in their lifetime? A lot of people wonder which spouse they might be reunited with on the other side. How does that work?
2: Yeah, that's a common question, actually. And the good news is that in the afterlife, in the big picture of things, it's much greater and more expansive than we can imagine on Earth. So on Earth, you know, I often get this, married to somebody for 40 years, the spouse passes, then you get married to somebody else. Which one's going to be your spouse in the afterlife? And the answer is, it can be both. In other words, on Earth, our love is very limited and finite, and we have fear and jealousy and insecurities. When we're in the next phase of life, where we're not hurt by this limited brain we walk around with on Earth, we realize we can love many people simultaneously in different ways.
1: So there's no hard feelings taken over to the other side with you, huh?
2: Well, some people may take them over, but that's the goal, isn't it? Whether we're on Earth or in the afterlife, to let that go and to gravitate toward higher energy emotions, peace, joy, love, gratitude, which, by the way, I discuss how to make that transition. I just woke up. Article 108 at soulproof.com.
1: How do you ensure that demons aren't the spirits that would be coming through or communicating with you or someone who's trying to connect with a loved one on the other side?
2: Boy, you're just firing them away, aren't you?
1: Well, first of all, I want to wake you up on your birthday.
2: Well, first of all, quote, evil spirits, I call them imbalanced spirits. They're really not that powerful. They're given so much credence and people fear them so much. I discuss, quote, evil spirits and the devil in article number 47 at soulproof.com. I work with many top mediums, Mark Anthony, Suzanne Giesman, you name them. And they all agree that the power of evil is lower energy. And so when we invoke the name of good, God, love, light, we're protected. So, yeah, we should shield ourselves and use discernment. And by the way, we're building in those kind of safeguards in the Soul Phone Project so people don't have to be concerned about malicious, nefarious spirits. They exist in the afterlife just as they are on Earth.
1: And you do a lot of work with suicide prevention and counseling. What about suicides, Mark? People who tragically take their own lives. What is the evidence that you now are privy to? Tell us about what happens to people who unfortunately take their own lives, and how do you counsel those they leave behind?
2: Sure. Well, that's a big one. Suicide's the number two cause of death in young people age 15 through 35. So we certainly need to deal with it. And the article's there in number four, when a loved one passes on by suicide. So some fundamentalist churches, I was exposed to those when I was younger, you know, will teach, okay, suicide's a slap in the face of God, and that's a one-way ticket to hell. That's just also wrong. And I discuss all this in article number four. The facts are from the clinical evidence we have, and that is people had near-death experiences as a result of a suicide attempt. Also, people have life between lives sessions, people who come through top mediums. Those who passed on that way are totally understood. They're not tormented or judged. They're loved. I mean, think of it. You and I can understand if someone is in so much pain, physical and or mental, that they make that choice. Well, don't you think angels and God, the epitome of love, would understand even more? So it's not a hell, and it's another way to pass on. Sometimes it's setting the reset button.
1: Hmm. Well, that's most interesting. What about the angel experiment that you mentioned in our interview, Mark, with Tesla and Einstein in the research of the Soul Phone project?
2: Yeah, we, by the way, Dr. Gary Schwartz, my colleague, just finished his book, the Soul Phone Experiments, and that'll be out in about a month. And that shares, it chronicles his research at University of Arizona for 30 years. And with the research on the Soul Phone project, we have a team of what we call the A team. These are exemplary post-material people, that is, people who were pioneers, legends when they're on Earth, and then in the afterlife doing the same, and they want to help us. So you name Tesla, Einstein, Edison, you know, the group of people you would expect. And so we work with them. There's what we call our test pilots. When we use a device, we'll say, okay, please touch this, please touch that. And sometimes they have to do it repeated times. And then also we've worked with a couple of angels, primarily Sophia, who's considered mother of the angels, and Gabriel. And their energy is about 700% greater than those who were on Earth, you know, humans who have passed on. So that's all real. We've documented it. We have controlled blinded studies that show that, yes, when we ask one of these angels and one of these post-material people to come in, they give the results and they show up upon request. We say they travel at the speed of thought. And so they may be in Tucson, Arizona, with one of the mediums, and I'm in Ohio, and the medium will say, would you please go to Ohio and work with Mark, and they're there the next second.
0: All right, well, let's go to the calls for both of you as they line up. Let's start with Darlene in Oklahoma City, Oklahoma. First-time caller. Hello, Darlene.
3: Hello, George, Mark, and Cheryl.
1: Hello.
3: How are y'all doing tonight?
2: It's great.
3: It's really a great show. I just wanted to say, Cheryl, I have seen the light twice in my life. I'm 82 years old and everything, and retired from Tinker Air Force Base here. But my first time was years ago. I was very, very sick, and I'd been to the doctor. I come back, laid down on my couch, and I just said, dear God, am I going to die? Out of nowhere, the brightest light I've ever seen in my life come gliding down my hallway. In the next instant, I'm like an angel with wings flying over the plushest, most beautiful greenery. No problems, no worries, no nothing. In the next instant that I saw the light was 2 years ago this month. My kidneys went down at home. I don't remember the ambulance ride to the hospital, anything. The doctor telling my family, which is of 8 people, you better call all your family. She's not going to make it through the night. In my mind, I saw my little small family huddled in crying. In the next instant, the light of God appeared before me. There was this little gray fence between us. And I wasn't scared. I knew who it was. And I just said, dear God, am I going to, please don't let me cross this line. You know, my family is very small. And in the next instant, I was in the hospital for 4 months, took dialysis for 3 months, times a week.
2: Darlene, thank you for sharing that, dear. Those are near-death experiences. They're very common. And I love when you say you saw the light, because really that's what exists. Light. We're surrounded by light. We are beings of light. And I'm sure that has stuck with you. It'll energize you until you pass on. And by the way, that's one form of what we call spiritually transformed experiences. In other words, you don't have to nearly die to see the light. And I discuss those in article number 17, how to wake up to what's really going on. Thank you for sharing that, dear.
0: Mark, what is the light, actually?
2: Yeah, that's a great question. Energy, info energy is a term we use. So it's a frequency of energy that's the higher energies. And it can be seen as light, it can be felt as love, but that is the most absolute understanding of what's really going on. That's the nature of God, and that's our true nature. And the more we live according with that, the more we experience heaven. We don't have to wait till we pass on to experience heaven.
0: Mark, do you know Dr. Eben Alexander?
2: I do.
0: He went through some stuff, didn't he?
2: Yes, I shared a wonderful dinner with him. He'll be a guest on our Greater Reality program in a couple months. So yes, the beauty of Dr. Alexander is Harvard neurosurgeon. Hello, you know, that gets your attention. And a week-long coma with his NDE and what he has come out and taught. And it's the same message as all of them. No worry. It's okay. It's all set up beautifully. We can just relax. And that's one of the important things of Dr. Schwartz and the project, proving scientifically that life continues after bodily death. That's a real big one. We can set aside that fear. Then you can open your eyes, like Darlene just said, see the light and live with peace, joy, excitement.
0: Let's go to Mark in Des Moines, Iowa. Welcome to the program. Hi, Mark. Go ahead.
4: Hey, guys. How you doing?
0: Great.
4: Mark, you're spot on all this stuff. You know, I took religion course like 40 years ago in school, and man, you're so right on all these deals. Well, I have two questions for you, Mark.
2: Mm-hmm. Sure.
4: First one is, I was flatlined for 5 minutes. I had a massive heart attack in a helicopter. Mm-hmm. They revived me. And the 5 minutes that I was gone, it was like a black hole. And that's all I remember. Is that pretty normal?
2: Well, it's fairly normal. And let me ask, did you have, Mark, belief in an afterlife or spiritual beliefs before you flatlined?
4: Yes, because I talked to my mom 40 years ago when she passed in my sleep. It was like she was just talking to me. I said my prayers, went to bed, and so I believe in you. Yes, I do.
2: Okay.
4: I'm okay,
2: well,
4: Mark.
2: Then it sounds like for you, it may have been a result of the medications. You know, they hit you with a number of drugs when that happened, and that can block the consciousness from experiencing, from glimpsing the next phase of life. So there's nothing to worry about. Let me ask you, even though you felt like you were in a black hole, afterwards, did you feel transformed in some way? Did you feel more peace?
4: Yes, I did. And it was like, good. Not like you were sleeping, but, you know, you felt a spirit, like an angel that was by or something like that. It just was very, and that's all I remember.
2: Yeah. Well, that's enough. And if you got some benefits from it, I'd say you got your money's worth. And you're still here to determine what your soul's missions are, to share your light. By the way, you know, people say, you know, today is my birthday, or the 25th. And like, oh, why would you schedule, get up at 3 a.m. on your birthday? I said, well, it's the greatest thing I can do. So much of experiencing peace and joy while we're on earth is sharing our greatest gifts, fulfilling our soul's missions. And you have an opportunity to do that since it wasn't your time. By the way, how to identify your highest purposes is discussed in article number 21. And then there's a free audio program that turns down the brain and allows you to get in touch and remember what that is and how you can implement it.
0: Mark, how often do our loved ones that are deceased visit us when we get to that point?
2: Yeah, great question, George, as always. That varies, of course. You know, it's very unique. It depends on a few factors. First of all, how much does a person on earth need a visit? Secondly, the person who passed on, what kind of shape are they in? In other words, we were talking earlier about suicide. Well, those who pass on by suicide are often distraught, you know, at their wit's end and so much pain. So they may need a period of rest and relaxation, revitalization afterwards before they have the wherewithal to make a visit. Oftentimes our loved ones are trying to get a hold of us, but it's a matter of discerning or picking up their transmission. You know, it's just kind of like a radio station. You have a receiver, you have a transmitter. So in article number 9, I discuss It's like how to visit with your, quote, departed loved ones now. And I have an audio program, Afterlife Contact, free also. So this is a way to enhance visiting with your loved ones, detecting their living presence.
0: Cheryl, had you talked with Dr. Mark before the program?
1: Before tonight, yes. Oh, absolutely. We've had some good conversations. And you mentioned discernment, Mark. How do you advise people to enhance their own discernment when they're trying to make communication or to make themselves available for it?
2: Yeah, that is one of the biggest questions a person on earth can ask. So good job, Cheryl. I discuss in article number 20 at soulproof.com, discerning your inner wisdom. But for me, or in general, it's a matter of quieting the brain. In Hinduism, they say the brain is a wonderful slave, but a horrible master, because the brain perceives much less than 1% of reality, and yet it's convinced it knows everything. And so the brain is always analyzing, you ought to do this, this is the way it is. In fact, it's looking through a tiny pinhole. So discern better. It's, we quiet the mind. The old saying, be still and know I am God, be still and know you are part of God right now. And so in article number 77, I discuss centering praxis, different ways to quiet the brain, because seated meditation isn't ideal for everyone. Also in article number 20, which I mentioned, discerning your wisdom. But for me, the bottom line is, the voice of spirit, the voice of my higher self, my real self, will come through just a second or two before my brain kicks in. And it's short and sweet. It's just like, you should consider this. And then the brain pops in. Well, you know, there's several factors. So yeah, just listen for that short, sweet, get quiet within and see what pops in, floats up.
0: Mark's book is called The Afterlife Evidence. His documentary is Soulproof, and his website is soulproof.com, linked up at coasttocoastam.com. Mark, what was it that got you interested in this field?
2: Well, first of all, I think it's my soul's mission. This is my job, and I have a number of independent pieces of information. For example, when I was 6 years old, my parents showed me a beautiful sunset, and I told them it reminded me of God, which suggests that I didn't totally shut down. I didn't totally forget the big picture of life. So throughout life, I was a different kind of child. When I saw the Robert Heinlein book, Stranger in a Strange Land, I'm like, yeah, that's how I felt. I gravitated toward meditation, yoga very quickly. But to answer the crux of your question, when I started working in hospitals at age 19, and almost every shift being with people who passed on, adults and kids, that's what really

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3: Whether it's physical activity, obesity, diet, smoking, low on hormones, stress, sleep disorders, or your age can be supported by reducing inflammation and aiding the body to heal itself appropriately. 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

0: And welcome back, George Norrie, along with Cheryl Jones and Dr. Mark Pitstick. What an amazing topic, Cheryl.
1: Oh, yes, it's absolutely wonderful. And to top that off, with the website that Dr. Pitstick has, soulphone.com, there's just an immense amount of information, free information, articles, the documentary, download the book. So there's so much you can learn there. But I wanted to ask Dr. Pitstick, or Mark, as he's also known as.
0: Happy birthday again.
1: Happy birthday, and thank you for spending
2: boy.
1: It with us. Yeah. We'll start this off with, what about hell? Now, some people who've had near-death experiences come back and say that what they saw was wonderful on the other side, and then there are others who say what they saw was horrible. So what's your answer to all of that?
2: Yeah, well, the full answer is in article number 14 at soulproof.com, Heaven and Hell, What Are They Really? But in the Aramaic language, which was common at the time of the birthing of Islam, Judaism, and Christianity, the words heaven and hell meant how you feel after you pass on and you go through a passageway and sort through your life and you look at what you did. How did you treat others? And then fast forward a couple thousand years ago, and so many near-death experiences describing the life review, and they saw and felt what they did to others. So that's really heaven and hell, a degree of consciousness, a state of awareness. How much are we aligned with good and God, love and light, versus how much of the time are we angry, guilty, feeling guilty, etc. So it's a choice. They're not physical places, but states of awareness, how we feel. By the way, during the break, you had a clip of Led Zeppelin's song, Dazed and Confused, one of my favorite. And that's the way a lot of people on Earth are. They feel dazed and confused. And so that's why it's so important for us to understand what's the nature of reality, what's really going on, what's the big picture of life. And article number 19 called The Great News, Dr. Gary Schwartz and I compiled, based on scientific and clinical evidence, how is life really set up? And it's quite different from what fear-based and archaic religions taught. And so, again, for people, when we say how life is really set up, see article number 19, and it's all great news.
0: Okay, great. Thanks, Cheryl. And Mark, let's take final calls. Let us start with Mary in New Jersey. Welcome to the show. Hi, Mary.
3: Hi, George, Cheryl, Mark, Dr. Mark.
2: Mark?
3: This sounds strange, but like I wanted to contact my nephews that I hadn't seen since they're little kids. And I'm sitting here thinking, like, how do I find their number and their address and all? And I had this picture come in my head about a room. It has to be a casket. I didn't see bodies or anything. But it was the American flag draped over it and all kinds of American flags in the whole room. And then the other one, it was a casket, but I didn't see American flags. I didn't take notice of that. But I'm looking at like, what would be a casket. Not the people. I didn't see them. But it looked like the light force came up.
0: That was the casket. Well, losing you on the phone, Mary.
3: Okay.
0: We lost her there. Did you catch any of that, Mark?
2: Well, I caught the first part sharing about the dreams, but then, yeah, she faded out. So I would just say regarding contacting loved ones who have passed on, whether they're family members, friends, or even pets, you know, their energy, their consciousness still continues. As we mentioned, article number 9, and then the audio program to quiet the brain and get in touch, expand your senses, just like mediums do, and realize that your loved ones are not a zillion miles away. And what Mary was describing, you could hear the energy in her voice when she had some dream contacts. It makes such a huge difference to know that death isn't a goodbye, but just a see you later.
0: West of the Rockies, up there in the Bay Area of California, Nader's with us. Welcome to the show. Hi, Nader.
4: Hey, thank you very much, George. It's a pleasure to be on your show. I've been listening for decades now, and I love it. Thank you very much, and thanks for taking this call. Awesome. I wanted to ask Dr. Pitstick, happy birthday. I wanted to ask you, what about like I had an experience when I was 12-ish years old. I took a tennis ball at high speed to my solar plexus, passed out. And I remember seeing my entire life, like moment by moment, like on a conveyor belt of sorts, passing in front of me. And there was another, there was someone else there with me, kind of by my side, if you will, helping me view my life. And then I came back to consciousness, could have sworn I was out for hours and hours. My buddies that were around me said, no, you were out for like 6 to 10 seconds, maybe. And I've always been really curious about that. Can you tell me anything about that?
2: Sure. Yeah, that's what we call a near-death-like experience. In other words, you weren't clinical dead like some people are, but taking the shot to your solar plexus put you out for a while. Again, turned off the brain just temporarily. And in that moment, you were aware of your guide or angel, whoever is helping you through that, and you just had a quick mini life review where you could see things happen, kind of like watching them on tape. By the way, I discuss life review in article number 45 at soulproof.com. And then there's an audio program for that so that people can get deeply relaxed, use guided imagery, and have your life review. Look at how are you doing so far? What areas could you improve on? And then make those changes now so that when you do pass on, your life review is a work of art. Let me ask you, Nader, after that experience, how are things different for you?
4: I can't say with, you know, any conviction that, that they seem too different. That was actually my second type of experience like that. When I was like 5 or 6, I got run over by a bicycle and went unconscious. And I remember feeling the warm light and seeing a long tunnel with a light at the end of it, and then coming back to consciousness. But I've always been kind of fascinated by, you know, a lot of the topics discussed on this show, for example, but I don't remember anything in particular shifting after either of those experiences per se.
2: Okay. Well, the fact that you had two experiences, neither one which caused imminent danger of death, and in each one you had a spiritually transformative experience, suggests to me that you're a more evolved or advanced soul, and you just quickly slip into what's really important. You know, as soon as your brain has a break, boom, you're looking at the light and the tunnel, and how's your life going so far? So good for you.
0: Next up, Cornelius is with us in Louisiana. Welcome to the program. Hey, Corny.
5: Hey there, George, and happy birthday, Dr. Mark. And
2: thank
5: Cheryl,
2: you.
5: It's good to have you on the line, too. And I hope y'all had a happy and blessed Father's Day. It was kind of late, but I wanted to wish all of y'all that. Dr. Mark, I'm sort of like the devil's advocate, and I read the Bible and everything, and it forbids us from talking to the dead. It says that there's a hell because this rich man went to hell and the poor man went to heaven, and the rich man asked for water and everything, and the poor man said, I can't give it to you. There's a gulf between us. So in the Bible, it says there's a literally heaven and hell, so it's nothing in our imagination or anything. And Jesus said that there's a heaven and hell. So I believe Hitler's burning in hell, and for all these evildoers and all like that, and George knows this, I was sexually, as a child, sexually, you know.
0: Abused.
5: Yes. And thank you, George. But I don't know who are these things that you're contacting. But if you look in the Bible, these familiar spirits, they're, I believe they're deceiving you and stuff. You say you talked to Sophia and Gabriel. And I'll be honest with you, I talked to Christ by reading the Bible, and like I said, heaven and hell are two distinct places, one where godly people go and one where the ungodly people go. So are you saying the Bible's not telling the truth?
2: Well, first of all, thanks for the call, and we welcome devil's advocate. I went to theology school for that very reason. I was brought up Lutheran, and they would talk about a God of unfathomable love and understanding, and then the possibility of going to hell forever. And those didn't make sense to me as a kid, and they still don't. So that's one reason I went. So, yeah, I know the Bible pretty well. And you're describing passages from the chapter Leviticus, which is described, which is called the Thou Shalt Not book in the Old Testament. And that's the book that says you shall not wear clothing with more than one yarn, shall not cut your hair a certain way. Women who go into the temple while they're on their period should be killed. And so, you know, how much of that do we really follow? But that's the one that said you shall not consort with spirits. They were wisely warning people, yeah, be careful who you consort with. But is it a sin to keep in touch with your loved ones who have passed on? No. One other thing, know that there are 40,000 denominations and cults in Christianity alone. So when you say, I'm a Christian, or I believe in the Bible, well, which one? There's such a wide spectrum. So I would say read the article I mentioned, Heaven and Hell, What Are They Really? Article number 14. And then shoot me an email with your questions, mark@soulproof.com. I'd be glad to communicate with you. My answers are brief, but to the point.
0: Next up, let's go to AC in Cleveland, Ohio. Welcome to the show. Hello, AC.
6: Hello, George. Hello, Cheryl. And hello, Mark.
2: Hello.
6: Mark, I'm reading over here in the Apostle Paul's epistle to the Corinthians, and Paul had a near-death experience, or actually may have died, okay?
2: Mm-hmm.
6: But definitely it would be termed at least a near-death experience, okay? And in his epistle to the Corinthians, he said that the devil can be transformed into an angel of light, which means the devil can mimic our loved ones, can mimic anybody living or dead, all right? And you said, you made this blanket statement that there was no hell, okay? But he wrote, knowing therefore the terror of the Lord, we persuade men. And Jesus gave a story of a Jewish rich man and a Jewish beggar. One ended up in hell, and the other one ended up in heaven.
2: Hmm.
6: And the other point I want to make here is the Gospels were written in Greek, and the epistles, and the Jewish prophet Isaiah plainly said that hell hath enlarged itself. It expanded its borders. So if it's not a real place, how could it have expanded itself?
2: Okay, okay. Thanks. Yeah, thanks for the call. I'd be glad to answer this. First of all, I didn't say there's no hell, or if I did, I should have said there's no fiery eternal hell. There are temporary self-induced states of hell, but again, it's how we feel, what we believe, whether we're close to or distant from God, good, love, and light. When you read the article number 14, you'll understand more. These are big topics to discuss quickly and in minutes. And regarding the Gospels written, yeah, originally in Aramaic, then Hebrew, then Greek, then English. That's what we call the language bridge, and lots of things changed. Jesus and other great teachers over time knew that their words would go to people, most of them illiterate. They couldn't write and read, and so they used lots of parables, metaphors, stories to share, Lazarus and the rich man, for example. So I would say, consider what would a loving God and teacher share, and is it literal or is it figurative, and trying to teach us to live a godly life, align with good and God, focus on those higher energies I mentioned in 108, and go from there. And same thing, follow up, mark@soulproof.com.
0: Mark, where can people see your documentary, Soulproof?
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0: Are you on social media?
2: I am. Okay. I have people handle that for me. But yeah, Facebook and Instagram and all that. So yeah, check out my name. Also, Soul Phone Project. Also, Greater Reality Program, a program I started to help people realize the big picture of life and how can they live accordingly.
0: Though we're in no rush, should people be afraid of the death process?
2: Not at all. I've been with many people as they passed, and so many of them have that peaceful look. You know, it's ironic. So many things that we believe on Earth, they're 180 degrees from the truth. And some people are so afraid to pass on and leave Earth. This is the toughest place to be here on Earth. When we pass on, we go back home, back to the really real place. And we remember how beautifully life is set up and how much we are loved.
0: Well, happy birthday, Mark, again. Thank you for being on the program. And Cheryl, again, thank you for everything you do. We'll talk to you in a moment. For Dan Galante, Donna Walker, Tom Danheiser, Sue Trikas, Lex Lonehood, Sean Latasur, Alec Fernandez, Tim Banal, George Knapp, Richard Sheridan, Ryan Recker, I'm George Norrie, somewhere out there on Coast to Coast AM. We'll see you on our next edition. Until then, be safe, everyone.

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8: Sending help to Venezuela. I'm Ted Lindner, Fox News. The U.S. pledging to provide assistance to the country after two devastating earthquakes this week. Secretary of State Marco Rubio detailing the Pentagon's part.
9: The Department of War is going to have to play a big logistical role here because they have the ability to land in challenging places. Right now, the airport in Caracas is damaged. One of the runways is cracked.
8: Venezuela's acting president declaring a state of emergency, warning the number of dead expected to climb. The health minister on Thursday night claiming at least 235 people are confirmed dead and thousands others injured. Iran's Revolutionary Guard Corps attacking a cargo ship in the Strait of Hormuz Thursday.
10: A U.S. official is confirming that an Iranian drone hit that cargo vessel called the Ever Lovely as it was exiting the Strait of Hormuz off the Omani coast. The ship is Singapore flagged. UK authorities say there was damage to the ship's bridge, but no casualties. The attack violates the memorandum of understanding signed between the U.S. and Iran just 8 days ago. That deal had helped sharply increase the amount of oil flowing through the strait. CENTCOM says more than 500 ships and 250 million barrels of crude have flowed through the strait since early May through the U.S. military's help with both mine clearance and transit coordination.
8: Fox's Lauren Simonetti. The evacuation of ships from the Strait of Hormuz was halted for a time Thursday by a U.N. agency. President Trump saying the strait has reopened. A top official in the National Park Service saying a liner along the bottom of the Lincoln Memorial reflecting pool was cut with a sharp knife or razor this month that caused damage to the foam ceiling installed as part of the $16 million rehab project. President Trump claims incidents of the pool have led to the arrests of six people. And a new Gallup poll finds 2 in 3 Americans facing financial hardship because of increased gas prices. The poll comes in the wake of a rise in prices at the pump since the war against Iran started in late February. 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
8: A 74-year-old becomes the oldest prison inmate to be executed in Florida's modern history.
15: 74-year-old Dustin Ray Spencer was executed on Thursday. He was pronounced dead following three lethal drug injections at Florida State Prison in Starkey. Spencer was convicted in the 1992 stabbing of his wife. In his final statement, he apologized, saying, "Sorry, sorry to the family." Florida Department of Correction records dating back to 1924 show the oldest inmates previously executed by the state were both 72 years old. Nationwide, the oldest person ever executed in modern times was 83-year-old Walter Leroy Moody Jr. He was put to death in Alabama in 2018 for sending mail bombs during a wave of Southern terror, killing a federal judge and a black civil rights attorney. Deborah Valentine, Fox News.
8: Two men sent to the hospital after both of their jet skis crashed into each other in Florida on Thursday afternoon. Fox affiliate WSVN 7 News in Miami, Florida's Zach Oliveri with the story.
16: Miami and Miami-Dade fire rescue crews brought the two men to shore aboard fireboats. Fire rescue crews took one of the two men off the fireboat on a board, put him on a stretcher, brought him on land, and put him in an ambulance. Not too long after, the second injured man was taking off a Miami-Dade fire rescue boat and was also put on a stretcher and taken into an ambulance. Both men were rushed to Jackson's Ryder Trauma Center in serious but stable condition. Once those men were brought to the hospital, investigators with FWC stayed on scene, checking out the two jet skis as investigators worked to piece together what led up to this crash.
8: Authorities say the two men appear to be in good spirits upon arrival to the hospital. And the stubborn days-long fire at a massive L.A. cold storage warehouse now under control. Fire crews say there's no longer a risk of the flames spreading at the Lineage Warehouse building in Boyle Heights. The main body of the fire has been suppressed. It first erupted back on June 17th. I'm Ted Lindner. This is Fox News.
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25: Is the Strait open? Good morning. I'm Mike Gavin in for Gordon Deal along with Nicole Murray. It's Friday, June 26th, and here's what we have for you this hour.
26: President Trump insists that the Strait of Hormuz is open to commercial traffic, despite Iran striking a vessel that attempted to pass through.
25: A pair of Supreme Court rulings come down in the president's favor, allowing the administration to limit asylum claims.
26: Venezuela races to rescue hundreds after a pair of massive earthquakes.
25: And saunas are in, man caves are out.
27: We're seeing that at the upper end with these multi-million dollar condos, but we're also seeing this a lot with regular people that are installing saunas and cold plunges into their homes.
25: James Rodriguez of Business Insider with more on how saunas became the hottest thing in houses later in the hour. UN International Maritime Organization paused its operation to escort ships through the Strait of Hormuz after a vessel reported an attack reignited concerns about whether a preliminary deal to end the Iran war will hold. Taiwan's Evergreen Marines said today its ship was hit close to Oman by an unknown object while en route recommended by the British Navy agency UKMTO. The agency said earlier a vessel had been struck by a projectile hours after Tehran warned vessels against taking routes it had not approved. Two U.S. officials told Reuters that Iran had fired on the ship, while Iran's Persian Gulf Strait Authority said vessels outside routes it had set would not be guaranteed safe passage. Evergreen said its Singapore flagship, the Ever Lovely, was hit on the starboard side, and initial inspection showed damage to the bridge windows, adding that the crew, vessel, and cargo are all safe and that the ship had safely departed the strait. President Trump, speaking from the White House, was not concerned.
0: We knocked the hell out of them, and now we're negotiating from a position of pure strength. Pure strength. They know that. And the strait's already open, and we're setting records in the strait.
25: Before the incident, Secretary of State Marco Rubio, wrapping up a tour of the Gulf, told reporters that if Iran threatened or blocked ships in the strait, then we're going to have a problem. The Supreme Court handed President Trump two major immigration victories, both having to do with his administration's efforts to reduce asylum claims. In the first case, the court held that migrants who were turned away at the border before entering the U.S. are not entitled to apply for asylum. In the second case, the court ruled that Haitian and Syrian nationals in the U.S. with temporary protected status could not receive judicial relief, postponing the revocation of their status while they challenged the Trump administration's efforts to revoke it in court. Together, experts say the rulings mark a shift in the legal fight over who can seek protection in the U.S. The rulings also remove key legal obstacles to the administration's broader push to reduce border crossings and accelerate removals. White House Deputy Chief of Staff Stephen Miller.
1: On humanitarian issues, the most humanitarian thing that we could do is, which is what we are doing and have done, is to end illegal immigration. That is the most humanitarian thing.
25: In other SCOTUS news, the nation's highest court ruled that Monsanto could not be held liable under state laws for failing to warn consumers about the alleged cancer risks of its weed killer Roundup on its label. The Environmental Protection Agency has deemed Roundup safe to use and does not require a cancer warning on its label. Bayer, the German pharmaceutical company, acquired Roundup when it bought Monsanto back in 2018. Hundreds of people in Venezuela were trapped under rubble and many more remain unaccounted for after two powerful earthquakes devastated areas in and around the capital Caracas, killing hundreds, damaging buildings, and leaving thousands homeless. A magnitude 7.2 earthquake struck about 100 miles west of Caracas Wednesday night, followed less than a minute later by a magnitude 7.5 quake, the strongest since 1900, according to the U.S. Geological Survey. The disaster hit a country already weakened by years of economic turmoil, which left much of its infrastructure fragile and complicated rescue efforts as aftershocks rattled the capital and surrounding coastal areas. At least eight hospitals, the headquarters of the Venezuelan Red Cross, and the French Embassy were among buildings reported to have been badly damaged. Kieran Donnelly is with the International Rescue Committee.
2: The United Nations planning this year suggested that 8 million Venezuelans, about a third of the population, were in need of humanitarian assistance at the beginning of the year, with major needs in health, malnutrition, food insecurity, access to basic services.
25: Venezuela's interim president said international rescue teams were expected soon and thanked leaders, including President Trump and Russian President Vladimir Putin. It's 11 minutes after the hour now on This Morning, America's First News. Coming up next, why America may never guzzle as much gas ever again.
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0: 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This is America's First News, This Morning with Gordon Deal.
1: Gordon Deal taking one more day off, but I promise he does return on Monday. Thanks for joining us. I'm Mike Gavin. While gasoline prices have started to retreat, the months-long spike that started in March at the outset of the Iran conflict has changed the way many Americans think about driving and car shopping, changes that could become permanent. Now, to talk about that, we bring in Lydia DePillis, economics reporter at the New York Times. She's written a piece about this. Lydia, talk about what we're seeing out there.
2: Yeah, so I'm curious to know how high gas prices were impacting vehicle miles traveled, like how much we're actually driving. And so I asked this data provider, Opus, and they have found that gasoline sales, so they get data from gasoline stations around the country, have declined about 6% May to May. So over the past year, ending in May, and that is an escalation in the 3 months since the war started over the declines that we are seeing in the previous month. So like gasoline consumption is declining because of increased efficiency of cars, but that sort of step up in decline suggests that it's also changing behavior at this point.
1: And what are some of the signs that these changes could be permanent this time around?
2: So it was interesting to know what we call the elasticity of gasoline demand, how responsive consumers are to prices, has been increasing over time, right? Because usually Americans don't have much choice in how much they drive, or they don't care all that much. It's just not as enough to dissuade them from taking a summer road trip. They'll be grumpy about it, but they'll do it anyway.
1: Right.
2: That has started to change, both because people are opting against some of those discretionary trips and because there are more margins of adjustment for how much gasoline you need, because there are more efficient hybrids on the market, also electric vehicles. And if a commute is a big part of your driving every day, there's more options to work from home, not for everyone or even most people, but that is a big chunk of driving that could skipped or lessened when prices are really high.
1: So all of those things taken together makes this price spike different than some of the past spikes we've seen in recent years.
2: We have seen responses to past spikes. It's not like it's never had an impact. In fact, the most generational price spike and a very long lasting one back in the 1970s did have an effect both on driving and on regulations that gave rise to a sort of new era of cleaner cars. And it took a couple of decades for per capita oil consumption to rebound. And it did because cars got bigger, even if they're also more efficient. So it's just that this time, yeah, we are seeing more ways for a price shock to change behavior in ways that can prove sticky if people figure out it's a better way to live. And I will say, it's not the kind of behavior change we would see if folks knew gas prices would be high for an indeterminate period of time, right? Like people figure gas prices will decline, but they might not, it'll take a while, and they might not go back down to what we were used to before. So it's something that, yeah, people are starting to factor in more and more as they purchase cars and figure out where to live.
1: Speaking with Lydia DePillis, economics reporter at the New York Times, her story, America's thirst for gasoline may not recover after Iran war. So gasoline consumption is also tied to the health of the overall economy, correct?
2: Well, it's related.
1: Okay.
2: I mean, one reason that we thought it was interesting that oil consumption and prices might go down at the outset of the Trump administration was that there was an assumption that tariffs would slow down the economy so much that it would require less gasoline. And like the last time we saw a big dip in gas use was 2020, when people were like economic activity was to a large degree paused. But I will say that the economy has grown more and more separated from gas consumption. I mean, that's also why energy prices haven't hurt the U.S. economy as much as they have they would have 20, 30 years ago, because GDP is just less oil intensive than it used to be because of those efficiency gains, because of the changes in our energy mix, and because of the change in our industrial makeup. We just don't depend on manufacturing as much anymore. It's more services based. So that's why, bigger answer to your small question about, you know, why, yes, it's related, but it's not as related as it used to be.
1: All right. Thanks for the insight, Lydia. Lydia DePillis from the New York Times joining us this morning, 20 minutes after the hour now. And here's Nicole Murray.
0: And now, the three big things you need to know. Number one.
3: Iran has struck a vessel in the Strait of Hormuz, forcing a pause on evacuations of stranded ships, despite the agreement reached last week with the United States. President Trump still insisting the strait is open.
4: They want to make a deal with us very badly, and we probably will. I think we will, but the strait is open.
3: Officials say the drone attack damaged the ship's bridge, but left no casualties.
0: Number two.
3: The Supreme Court has ruled that the Trump administration can remove the protected status from hundreds of thousands of Haitian and Syrian migrants, which, until now, allowed them to stay in the U.S. for humanitarian reasons. White House Deputy Chief of Staff Stephen Miller.
5: On the asylum point, is we've implemented international agreements all over the world to take in our asylum seekers. So America's doors are closed fully to asylum seekers. We've set up agreements where if you want asylum, then we will find a country elsewhere in the world to take you.
3: The Temporary Protected Status Program, which Congress created in 1990, allowed qualifying immigrants to temporarily remain in the U.S. if their home countries are experiencing armed conflicts, natural disasters, or epidemics.
0: Number three.
3: Detroit Lions cornerback Terrion Arnold is facing multiple felony charges after he was arrested earlier this week in Tampa, Florida, in connection with a robbery and kidnapping in February. Florida Governor Ron DeSantis says the immigration detention center known as Alligator Alcatraz will close after nearly a year of operations.
6: I don't think you would see us doing this again. This was temporary. This was an emergency measure. And we thought that it would be 6 to 12 months. And that's what ended up happening.
3: In other news, the Supreme Court has ruled for Bayer in its fight against claims that it failed to warn consumers that its Roundup weed killer causes cancer. The court said the company cannot be held liable for the alleged cancer risks when the EPA did not require the product to carry a warning label. The U.S. men's national soccer team could not get it done against Turkey last night.
7: It's clipped in at the backside.
3: The call on Fox Sports as Turkey scored their third goal in stoppage time. The final score, Turkey 3, USA 2. The USA's next game will be on July 1st against Bosnia in the knockout round.
1: Yeah, so it would have been nice for a win, but they didn't really have to get the win as far as I can tell.
3: Yeah. So like, all right, we're still in it. That's okay. If we were out, I would have been so bummed.
1: Yeah, especially because we couldn't see it. 10 o'clock at night on the East Coast. Are you kidding me?
3: Some of these game times, they are tough.
1: Yeah, it's for sure. Thanks, Nicole. 22 minutes now after the hour.
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0: In college, artificial intelligence is often frowned upon as professors try to keep up with advances in technology helping students to cheat. Then once they graduate, it's all AI all the time from prospective employers. That's the gist of a story from Andrew Keschner, personal finance writer at MarketWatch, and he's here to talk about it. Andrew, new grads who managed to get past AI to get a job are now being asked to use it. This is quite a change for them.
1: Yeah, absolutely. You know, and I actually talked to some people fresh out of school, and they feel that. One person told me that he feels like it's a double standard. That was the phrase he used. And another person told me, you know, he had like the flip side of the story. He's like, well, you know, a lot of my teachers encouraged us to use it, but you know, not for certain quizzes and exams, but for like this capstone class, I needed to use it. And now he's at an internship where he's being asked to use AI to build a dashboard on the business's AI use. So it's like, you know, which way is it going to be? Like, are we, you know, regulating it? And then, you know, people turning around being ready to go or what? I mean, it's just really this mixed message that grads are dealing with at a time when it's already tough enough for them to get a job.
0: Right. The problem is that students were discouraged for the most part from using AI throughout their time in college. So now many of them don't even really know how to use it.
1: Yeah. You know, I mean, and I think a lot of it is in, you know, they're in good company. I mean, to be clear, like, I think we're all trying to figure this thing out. And I think, you know, schools are trying to figure out the right place for it and businesses too, you know, and I think, but for the problem is for, you know, Gen Z workers, they are, they're trying to teach themselves. And, you know, they're trying to teach themselves like, well, what do I do? What's expected of me or not expected of me? What's the context of when I use it or not? You know, in there's a growing number of job postings that are asking for, that are specifically singling out AI skills. For example, there were 16, over 16% of roles calling for AI skills, according to National Association of Colleges and Employers. And so, you know, you see, I mean, that's a good chunk of jobs out there.
0: We're speaking with Andrew Keschner, personal finance reporter at MarketWatch. His story: at school, it's cheating. At work, it's essential. New grads caught in a double standard around AI. And not to mention, Andrew, as we've seen at many graduations this year, the young people, not the biggest fan of AI, are they?
1: Yeah, I mean, that's also what's really interesting here is you have this embrace of AI. I mean, certainly on Wall Street, you know, Wall Street investors and with a growing number of employers, but you have like a

0: thereof. It depends. I think it's school by school, and in honestly, even more specific, it's professor by professor.
1: And a world that's changing by the minute. Thanks, Andrew. That's Andrew Cashner from MarketWatch. 30 minutes after the hour now, you're listening to This Morning, America's First News.

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0: Along with Nicole Murray on this Friday. Here's some of the stories we're following for you this morning. Passes through the Strait of Hormuz on shaky ground after Iran attacks a ship. The Supreme Court hands the Trump administration a pair of immigration wins. A judge orders the Justice Department to either unredact more Epstein files or explain why they're all blacked out. A parks official says in a court filing that the reflecting pool liner was cut with a knife or a razor. The WNBA suspends Phoenix player Alyssa Thomas for hitting Caitlin Clark in the throat. The U.S. goes down to Turkey in the World Cup, and the grandmas and grandpas hitting the slip and slide this summer. That story in about 20 minutes. The word crunchy, once defined, a progressive outlook in the health and wellness world. Crunchy moms of the 80s, 90s, and 2000s were big on yoga, granola, wheatgrass, alongside oftentimes left-leaning political views. That's changed in the MAHA era, ushered in by President Trump and Health Secretary Robert F. Kennedy Jr. Here to talk about that, we welcome Will Carlis, national correspondent for USA Today. Will, let's start with how the word crunchy has changed when it comes to lifestyle issues over the years.
1: Your listeners may have heard that term out there kind of on the internet floating around or just kind of in everyday parlance. Crunchy used to mean sort of progressive, left-wing, liberal, kind of tree-hugging, you know, hippie. I think it kind of originated from like granola eating. So like that's where it comes from originally. But in recent years in the last few years, it's come to actually signify a movement on the right. It's become to signify kind of progressive, particularly when coupled with, conservative, particularly when coupled with moms. So when you see crunchy moms tend to be much more conservative. They tend to be Christian. They tend to be, one of the things that unites them is a vaccine skepticism or anti-vaxxing and a focus, you know, kind of combined with a sort of a traditional focus on health and healthy eating that the kind of crunchy moms of yesteryear would also agree with.
0: So what's driving these moms to take up this cause?
1: Basically, skepticism about what they put in their body, I think, is how you, or what they and their kids put in their bodies, which is how I would term it. So, you know, skepticism about nutrition, skepticism about food, and skepticism about medicine in general and vaccines in particular. So these moms basically believe that you know, they're being lied to by corporations and by the government, or at least by the previous administrations, and that they need to really kind of focus and research on their own so that they can figure out what's really going on with the food that they eat and the medicines that they take.
0: And while some of the crunchy moms claims have some validity, this has also coincided with a rise in return of diseases once thought to be under control.
1: That's right. So you know, what's kind of confusing and somewhat frustrating about talking to this group of people is that they sort of trust the established science to a certain extent when it comes to nutrition. So, for example, they'll say things like, I don't want my kids to be having food dyes in their food or consuming heavy metals in kind of canned fish and things like that. All things that you can find established scientists raising concerns about and kind of writing papers about and all the rest of it. When it comes to vaccines, they go down a completely different track. I mean, the kind of research that they're pointing at is not the established science. It's kind of largely, I would say, like quackery, basically. It's largely people who've been discredited by the scientific establishment. It's people who've been ostracized. And they kind of point to these people who've, you know, it should be said, many of them are making lots of money by kind of being vaccine skeptical. And they sort of turn a blind eye to the established science that shows that actually vaccines are overwhelmingly safe and overwhelmingly useful for society.
0: We're speaking with Will Carlis, national correspondent for USA Today, and his story, how crunchy mom vaccine skeptics found mainstream support in RFK Jr. So let's talk about RFK Jr. How does his rise to power factor in here, and how has it helped propel this group?
1: Well, RFK Jr., obviously, he came into power with this kind of Make America Healthy Again edict and movement. And a big part of that has been his his own skepticism about vaccine. So I interviewed Kennedy as part of my documentary series, Extremely Normal, which examines how fringe movements and fringe leaders and fringe ideas have gone from the fringes to the political mainstream. And episode 2 of Extremely Normal is now streaming. It's on YouTube. It's on the USA Today website. People can just search for Extremely Normal USA Today or Extremely Normal Will Carlos or even Extremely Normal Crunchy Moms, and it'll come up. So I really encourage your viewers to go, or your listeners to go watch it.
0: All right. Thanks, Will. That's Will Carlos from USA Today joining us this morning. 20 minutes in front of the hour now on This Morning, America's First News. Coming up next, how saunas became a home must-have.
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0: Well, we know that hot house trends come and go, but the latest one is literally making us sweat. Saunas and other wellness accessories are in, and man caves are out as Americans become obsessed with longevity and the very cringy looks-maxing trend. Here to talk about that is James Rodriguez, real estate correspondent for Business Insider. James, let's talk about how saunas and the like became the new must-have for many homebuyers.
1: I was recently on a trip to Miami, and I was talking with a lot of condo developers who were all talking about this obsession with wellness and how they're incorporating it into their buildings, whether that's, you know, basically these full spa setups, hyperbaric oxygen chambers, all of these things that I think reflect these sort of twin obsessions of longevity, basically living longer, and looks maxing, which a lot of people are talking right now, basically how do we optimize our bodies. And you know, we're seeing that at the upper end with these multi-million dollar condos, but we're also seeing this a lot with regular people that are installing saunas and cold plunges into their homes. And that really is, you know, one of the hot real estate trends at this point. And so we're seeing this kind of across the spectrum when it comes to homeowners.
0: So this isn't just, as I might have assumed, primarily a trend among the wealthy. It's across the board.
1: Yeah, you know, it's never been cheaper to bring the spa home. One of the things that I found really interesting, I talked to this 27-year-old couple in Austin who they outfitted what was essentially an empty covered patio with a sauna and cold plunge for around $8,000 total, which again isn't cheap, but it's also not, you know, completely breaking the bank. It's definitely a fraction of the typical cost of a kitchen renovation, say. And so it is something that on the attainable end, people are kind of awakening to the benefits of a cold plunge and sauna, and they're saying, well, I could actually bring that home. It's not going to take square footage, and it's also maybe going to be cheaper than some other renovations I might be considering.
0: Speaking with James Rodriguez, real estate correspondent for Business Insider, his story, goodbye man cave, hello sauna. So this is just the latest must-have. I mean, you list some of previous must-haves in your story. Once it was marble countertops, and it was even popcorn ceilings. I remember those days. How often do we cycle through these trends?
1: So yeah, as I note in the story, America's home buyers are a fickle bunch. And what I found really interesting is that Zillow noted that mentions of this buzzword wellness have increased 33% in the last year. Spa-inspired bathrooms showed up 22% more often. And I think that speaks to a couple things. Agents are savvy. They see that there has been this shift after the pandemic where people are prioritizing health or at least wanting to feel a little healthier in their day-to-day lives. And so they're marketing homes accordingly. But we're also seeing people are actually implementing these amenities and they're bringing them into the home. And so it's a combination of those two. And so we really are seeing more people prioritizing wellness in their homes.
0: And that's not just for standalone homes, but this trend is also hitting the condo market. Talk about that a little bit.
1: Yeah, what I found really interesting is that sort of across the pricing spectrum, especially in Miami, where they're building a lot of new condos right now, and they have these really sort of, you know, I think the amenity packages speak a lot to what people are demanding. And so you're seeing these full spa setups, you're seeing hyperbaric oxygen chambers, saunas, you know, even peptide injection arrays for people that are looking to sort of optimize their the wellness stack. And so sort of runs across the gamut where the condo developers that I were talking to are saying, okay, well, we're not focusing so much on like the bowling alleys or the pool tables or things that might have been thought of as these nice to haves, but trying to focus on things that people will actually be using. And, you know, the average person, they would probably have a gym membership or some sort of spa membership otherwise, and they can put that money into just the condo building themselves.
0: All right. Thanks, James. That's James Rodriguez from Business Insider. We're about 12 minutes in front of the hour now on This Morning. America's First News coming up next. Another check of today's top stories.
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1: The end of the week means a new video for you to check out on our social media feeds. Posting today, it's hard to believe, but we don't always get it perfect on the first take. We've gathered up some bloopers, outtakes, and more, and you'll see those on Instagram, TikTok, Facebook, and X. Just search for This Morning with Gordon Deal. 9 minutes in front of the hour, here's Nicole Murray.
2: And now, the three big things you need to know. Number one.
3: U.S. officials say Iran's Islamic Revolutionary Guard attacked a cargo ship in the Strait of Hormuz yesterday, testing the peace deal signed last week between Tehran and the United States. President Trump.
4: Yesterday, they took out 19 million barrels of oil. That's the most in the history of the Strait. And the oil prices are dropping like a rock. And you know, as goes oil, so goes everything else, including all of your products.
3: While the drone attack damaged the ship's bridge, officials say there were no deaths from the strike.
2: Number two.
3: Search and rescue crews are working to sort through the rubble in Venezuela after two powerful earthquakes struck the country earlier this week. Officials say at least 235 people have been killed and thousands have been injured. Kieran Donnelly is with the International Rescue Committee.
5: Numbers that are going to change. Sadly, as the numbers of those missing goes down, we're inevitably going to see the numbers of those killed going up as bodies are recovered from the wreckage.
3: Wednesday's earthquakes measured magnitudes of 7.2 and 7.5.
2: Number three.
3: A federal judge has halted President Trump's executive order that sought to create a federal voter list and limit who can receive a mail-in ballot. The judge in Massachusetts ruled that agencies should stop implementing the directives immediately. Defense attorneys for Luigi Mangione and federal prosecutors in New York have reportedly discussed a possible plea deal in the case ahead of a hearing on Monday, but talks fell apart. Mangione is facing state and federal charges for allegedly killing United Healthcare CEO Brian Thompson in New York in 2024. Utah Governor Spencer Cox has issued an emergency order that effectively bans personal fireworks through July 5th as the state grapples with extreme wildfire danger.
6: The default will be no fireworks. But every mayor with every fire warden in the state can decide where fireworks are okay.
3: Fox 13 Now reports that during the current fire season, Utah has recorded more than 350 wildfires that have burned a total of 141,000 acres. Staying with mom and dad, you're not alone. The Hill reports that just over 25 million Americans under the age of 35 were living with their parents last year.
1: And I assume that number is going up, and you're probably seeing that amongst your 35 and under friends.
7: Yeah. I would, but I feel like my parents and I would really be at each other's throats. But if you are someone who can live with your parents and not have your mental health struggle because of it, do it.
1: Yeah. Sock that money away.
7: Yeah. How would you feel if your kids were living with you and they were that old?
1: Yeah. I mean, we've been thinking about this lately. My oldest just turned 18. He's going off to college. And I've actually started to think about this. Like, how long after he graduates would I be willing to have him stick around? I guess it depends on how nice he is probably about it, right?
7: Maybe. Yeah. Like, if he has a job, if he's actively looking.
1: Yeah. Maybe how much he might be chipping in.
7: Yes.
1: You know, willing to chip in, doing stuff around the house. I think it depends on the kids, too.
7: Okay. That's fair. That's fair.
1: Thanks, Nicole. 6 minutes now in front of the hour.
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At a senior living community in Tennessee, residents traded walkers for inner tubes and spent a day laughing, splashing, and embracing their inner child during a one-of-a-kind summer celebration. SunnySkies.com said that the annual ride and slide event at Adams Place in Murfreesboro brought together residents, caregivers, firefighters, and college football players for a day that was as much about them getting wet. A massive tarp stretched across the lawn. That became the centerpiece of the festivities. The fire department kept the slide soaked and ready while helping residents safely get on and off the tubes. Members of the Middle Tennessee State University football team were also there, lending a hand and cheering on participants every step of the way. The event has become a beloved tradition at Adams Place, proving that you're never too old for summer fun. And that'll do it for this hour. For Nicole Murray, I'm Mike Gavin. Thanks for listening to This Morning, America's First News.

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8: President Trump insists the Strait of Hormuz is open. I'm Dave Anthony, Fox News.
9: We're negotiating from a position of pure strength. Pure strength. They know that.
8: After Iran, though, went on the attack again, hitting a cargo ship with a drone.
10: There were no casualties from this incident, but it does underscore the fragility of this deal. U.S. officials say the Singapore-flagged cargo ship called Ever Lovely was exiting the Strait of Hormuz off the Omani coast Thursday when it was hit by one IRGC drone. The strike damaged the ship's bridge, and as a result, the International Maritime Organization says it's pausing the evacuation operation until it gets more clarity on the situation. Yeah. The IRGC's Navy has warned vessels will only be allowed to pass in routes that Iran has approved.
8: Well, that's Fox's Madeline Rivera. Oil prices are down another 3%. WTI back to $69 a barrel. It's almost back at the level before the Iran conflict. Brent crude's already lower than that. At the pump, gas is down on 66 cents from last month's peak, but still almost a dollar more than before the fighting started. They keep digging through rubble, searching for survivors in Venezuela, where thousands are feared missing in a twin earthquake disaster. At least 235 people are dead, more than 4,000 injured in the collapsed buildings and homes.
11: The death toll is expected to rise, this tragedy spurring international support from multiple countries, including our own. The U.S. military announced that it's surging forces in this region to assist in earthquake relief efforts, which include sending several ships and a C-130 and C-17 to the area to help U.S. government personnel and search and rescue teams get around during this operation.
8: Fox's Christina Coleman at Soccer's World Cup, a loss for U.S.
12: That's the final whistle. Turkey go home with their heads held high.
8: Turkey won 3-2 on Fox, but the Americans with two wins earlier already advanced.
12: Wednesday night, Santa Clara, California, knockout stage, winner go home against Bosnia and Herzegovina.
8: America's listening to Fox News.
13: WMBD Radio Local News. I'm Julia Bradley. The incoming leader of Peoria Public Schools laid out his vision to area business leaders yesterday. Jerry Bell will become superintendent of PPS July 1st, but he was the guest speaker at the Peoria Area Chamber's State of Greater Peoria event yesterday, focusing on education. Bell says he and his team have one goal.
14: That is to ensure our students leave our care well-educated, well-situated, to be contributing members of society.
13: Bell wants to work towards increasing reading and math literacy, decreasing chronic absenteeism, and better financial education for students. It's been a record year for tornadoes in Illinois, but federal aid for those affected by the twisters may not be available. Capital News Illinois reports more than 150 tornadoes have been confirmed statewide since June 23rd, with the previous record 73 in 2006. A Politico analysis shows Democrat-led states saw just 23% of their disaster requests granted in the first year of the Trump second term, compared to 89% of their Republican counterparts. Investigators believe arson's to blame for a fire at a boarded up home in Peoria yesterday afternoon. The fire department says crews arrived just afternoon to find heavy fire and smoke coming from a front window of the single story building at Abilene and Northwestern. Crews stopped the flames within 10 minutes before it could reach the rest of the home, but accessibility made it difficult with debris and clutter in the house. The house will be demolished. and that has been submitted. More news in 30 minutes or as it breaks, and always at WMBDRadio.com.
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15: The 25 News First Alert forecast calls for a cloudy, cool, and at times rainy end to the work week today, with high temperatures only near 70. Rain chances should come to an end later today. And overnight tonight, things drying out, eventually clearing out. We'll see overnight lows in the low 60s tomorrow morning. Highs tomorrow will be near 80, mostly sunny to partly cloudy skies with a couple of storms tomorrow night. And then Sunday, hotter and humid. From 25 News, I'm First Alert Chief Meteorologist Brian Walter for WMBD Radio.
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19: 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I'm DeLaw Sionke. U.S. Supreme Court this week, the case Durnell versus Monsanto, a case addressing whether state failure to warn claims can override federal pesticide labeling decisions under FIFRA. Federal Insecticide, Fungicide, and Rodenticide Act. The Supreme Court ruled FIFRA and federal labeling requirements preempt state failure to warn claims. In a statement from the American Soybean Association, quote, for decades, the U.S. Environmental Protection Agency, along with regulatory authorities around the world, has recently concluded that glyphosate does not pose a cancer risk when used as directed. State-level requirements have led to a burdensome regulatory patchwork that conflicts with EPA-approved labels and creates confusion, undermining confidence in the regulatory process and limiting access to essential crop protection tools, unquote. The court's decision was on a vote of 7-2. Also in Washington, time is quickly running out for Congress to finish farm legislation, including the Farm Bill, year-round E15, and Farm Aid, despite all three advancing in the last few days. RFD's Washington correspondent Matt Kay reports.
20: The clock stops for no one, including Congress. And the Senate, which could now decide the fate of the Farm Bill, year-round E15, and new Farm Aid, is out for its July 4th recess. Iowa Ag Senator Chuck Grassley earlier in the week.
21: We got 7 weeks. This week, four and July 3 in September, so that we're effectively in session only 3 days a week. That's 21 days to get a lot of things done.
20: Ag Chair John Bozeman, who just released a Farm Bill discussion draft, won't hold a committee vote for weeks.
22: What we'd like to do is leave this out there for a couple weeks, and then we're going to come back after the two-week break, and during that period before August, work hard to actually have a vote and get it out of committee.
20: Assuming Bozeman can cut a deal with Democrats on their demands, top of which is a delay in state SNAP cost sharing. Bozeman insists Ag member and Senate Majority Leader John Thune, who controls the floor, will give the Farm Bill floor time. But time is just what the South Dakotan Thune doesn't have a lot of.
23: The coin in the realm in the Senate is floor time. There's a finite amount of it.
0: and we have a lot of things we have to do.
20: That was in February, after the longest government shutdown and just before one at Homeland Security started. Today, partisan fights have started anew over spending bills, Iran war funding, including new farm aid and year-round E-15, anti-terrorist spy tools, and key nominations. Farm bills take months to pass, even harder in an election year. The good news is Senate movement now, after House passage, but the hill remains steep, and time is running out. For the RFD Radio Network, Matt Kay, Washington.
19: News last week out of Chicago, the CME Group says their longest-serving chairman and chief executive officer, Terry Duffy, will transition to executive chairman March 1 of next year. Lynn Fitzpatrick, currently president and CFO, will be named chief executive officer and will join the board of directors at that time. Duffy has been at CME Group for more than 25 years, was appointed chairman in 2002, executive chair in 2006, chairman and CEO in 2016. Merritt Auctions, your farmland and machinery auction company, looking to have a live or virtual auction or a timed online event, call 833-273-9300. 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
2: With the RFD Ag Market Summary for this Friday morning, I'm Jim Taylor. Corn, beans, and Chicago wheat all finishing Thursday higher. July corn closing 414 and three quarters, up 7 3/4. September corn 424 1/4, up 8.5. And December corn 443, up 8 1/4. July beans closing 1127.5, up 18 3/4. August beans up 20 1/4, 1137. November beans 1157, up 22. July Chicago wheat finishing 591, up 5 1/4. September wheat up 5.5, 601.5. And December wheat 6.18 1/4, up 5.5. July bean meal 308.20, that's up 4.60. And July bean oil on Thursday 70.81, up $1.35. Current electronic overnight trading: July corn down 2 1/4, September corn down 1.5, and December corn 4.42, down a penny. July beans down 7 1/4, August beans down 7 1/4, and November beans 11.49 1/4, down 7 3/4. July wheat in the overnight down 11 3/4, September wheat down 11, and December wheat 6.08, down 10 1/4. Outside markets this morning: September Brent crude oil down 249, 73.02. The August gold contract 40.53.10, up 5.50. Livestock trade from Thursday: August feeders 373.30. up 37 cents. September feeder 371.37, up 75 cents. June live cattle 257.40, up $1.40. August live cattle 247.22, up 70 cents. July lean hogs 92.70, down $1.15. August lean hogs 96.60, down a dime. Cash livestock, walnut livestock auction, steers 247.50 the top. Illinois direct barrels and gilts trading steady on Thursday, 57-67. 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
27: 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And I recommend trying out our jumbo pan-seared sea scallops with Brussels sprout slaw tossed in Johnny's hot bacon dressing. It is so good. I know that you will love my Filet Oscar as much as I love preparing it. So come to Johnny's tonight. 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
28: From the Country Financial Studio, I'm Rita Frazier. This is the RFD Livestock Report, checking in with Katie Brown, Mid-Illinois pig farmer and the president of the Illinois Pork Producers, just returning from a trip to the nation's capital. And Katie, from what we saw on social media from IPPA, you guys were well received.
29: Yeah, I think it was a really good trip, definitely beneficial. Glad that we made the trip out there. We tried to get in connection with Senator Durbin earlier and couldn't do that. So we made it out there and made it happen.
28: So tell us about your messaging and who joined you on the trip.
29: Yeah, I was excited because we asked Julie Mashoff to join us, as well as Jennifer Tyree and I. We all made it out to D.C. to go and talk to Senator Durbin about the farm bill, the importance of the farm bill, and more importantly, the wording that needed to be in there to take care of some of the issues that we're having with Prop 12.
28: All right. First of all, that's a power trio right there.
29: It was, I learned a lot. Julie's been doing this a time or two. Jennifer has as well. So I feel like I was learning alongside some of the greats. So
28: yeah.
29: It was really fun.
28: So tell us what that language should look like in order to protect your industry in the future.
29: Yeah, so whenever we came out there, our biggest message is the fact that that language needed to be in the farm bill to essentially make Prop 12 go away. We talked to him specifically to make it relatable, to understand the need for Prop 12 to go away, to not be an issue that pork producers are seeing, and especially here in Illinois. Right now in the state of Illinois, less than 5% of our operations are compliant. So it's an issue that we see as something, if we don't do something now, it's going to have a great trickle-down effect to not just folks who own sows, but folks like myself, who are production partners, who get baby pigs and get wean pigs in and raise them out to finishing. So it doesn't affect just larger producers. It affects the family farm. It affects those production partners. And I think that's the message that we really sent home with Senator Durbin and made him aware that, you know, this is a big issue. It might be controversial to talk about, but it's important.
8: As you guys as an industry have been sharing all along, it potentially could touch every single segment of ag.
29: Yes, absolutely. If you think about Prop 12, what essentially it does is it changed the square footage that gestating sows have. Right now, on average, you would have around 17 and a half, let's say, square feet per sow or gilt. And that's wanting to change it to 24. And you think, oh, that doesn't seem like that much. But in the grand scheme of things, you have a couple options whenever we're talking about converting and being compliant with Prop 12. You can either decrease your mated inventory, so decrease the size of your sow farm by around 28%, or not only can you decrease it, but you can, let's say, build. Let's just build some more sow farms. Also knowing that construction costs are extremely high, and the cost of that is more than I think that a farmer is able to do right now, and I think that that's it's just leading to the importance of trying to make sure that we don't have to be forced to be compliant with Prop 12.
28: Katie Brown, President, Illinois Pork Producers. This program brought to you by the Illinois Livestock Development Group.
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18: This is early morning weather report for Friday from meteorologist Paul Otto for listeners on the RFD radio network. Overnight, the switch from an east-to-west movement of the bands of heavy rain to now include an additional push to the northeast has all started, and ultimately it's going to get the precipitation as far north as I-80, as an additional 1 to 2.5 inches of rain is expected, with I-70 serving as the center for the heaviest rains. And additional flash flooding. After several rounds of additional showers and thunderstorms, that will conclude near sunset tonight over the eastern portions of the state. The activity does not end for good. It just sinks a little bit further to the south for the time being to give the rest of the state, central and north central portions of the state, a little bit of a break until tomorrow, when a warm front does lift from southwest to northeast through the state into Saturday night, and looks as though that band is not going to be as wide as the one we're currently seeing, and should be a pretty quick hit. And then pure summer hits for everyone by Sunday afternoon as temperatures get warmer and the air gets progressively more humid each and every day, not only to end out the weekend, but then also for into next week as well. Truly miserable dew points will arrive as of Monday afternoon. Now the mid-range forecast period for the 1st of July through the 5th. The storm track will have moved Well turned north for all five of the days in the mid-range forecast period, with only northern parts of the state and extreme eastern portions of the state along the Indiana border still carrying a better than 50-50 chance of seeing above normal rainfall, while central and especially western portions of the state will be consumed with more hours of sunshine, humid times, miserable at time with heat indexes about 100 degrees. This has been Freeze Notice. Meteorologist Paul Otto for the RFD Radio Network.
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21: .3 WMBD. The Greg and Dan Show getting started here in a couple of minutes. Right now, we are pulling ropes to get the sun to come up. We have been yanking on it, and it's been slowly coming up. It's a beautiful sunrise, at least for a few minutes here at the big headquarters.
3: It was gorgeous.
21: It was gorgeous. A lot of people said that about me when I was younger. It was gorgeous. Hey, everybody, it's Friday. Dan and I both thought that we would arrive to work this morning in pouring down rain.
3: Yes.
21: I even called my daughter and said, hey, make sure your downspouts are all attached. Yeah. You know how that all falls apart sometimes? There's nothing more disappointing. Okay, there are many things that are more disappointing. However, I am disappointed when I see it raining outside and you know one of your downspouts has come loose.
3: Oh.
21: Ugh. That's a real dad disappointment. Now I got to... Somebody go out and get that. And then you have to get all wet and doing all that stuff. Mm-hmm. So we are going to have rain today, right? It's just not going to be as much as we thought.
3: Yeah, yeah. Maybe a quarter to a half inch.

0: It's an AI artist?
1: It's an AI artist by the name of Clara Petra, instead of Cleopatra, Clara Petra, or maybe Clara Petra. And we're going to introduce you to her, him, and this whole conversation. It's interesting. Later today at 8:40. 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
3: Fox News, I'm Roxanne Evans. Iran striking a vessel in the Strait of Hormuz, compromising efforts to restore shipping through the important waterway.
4: U.S. officials say the Singapore-flagged cargo ship called Ever Lovely was exiting the Strait of Hormuz off the Omani coast Thursday when it was hit by one IRGC drone. The IRGC's Navy has warned vessels will only be allowed to pass in routes that Iran has approved.
3: Fox's Madeline Rivera. Rescue efforts intensifying in Venezuela following two major earthquakes yesterday. The death toll now over 230. President Trump returns to Washington Hilton later today for the first time since the attempted assassination at the White House Correspondents' Dinner. The president to headline the Faith and Freedom Coalition's Road to Majority Conference. 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
5: WMBD Radio Local News. I'm Julia Bradley. The incoming superintendent of Peoria Public Schools says he wants students to leave the district as model citizens and contributing members of society. But in a speech to Peoria area business leaders yesterday, Jerry Bell said he wants to prepare them for a changing world.
6: I believe attaining a comprehensive education is the key to enabling one to achieve upward mobility in the 21st century economy. A 21st century economy that will be dominated by artificial intelligence.
5: One way Bell plans to achieve that is focusing on targeted professional development and teaching to have students college and career ready. Bell takes over as superintendent of PPS on July 1st. The state of Illinois has about a year to decrease its error rate for SNAP benefit payments. Capital News Illinois reports data released by the USDA Wednesday shows the state made errors on nearly 15% of payments in federal fiscal year 2025, up from 11.5% the year before that. It includes more than 13% of payments being higher than they should have been. In October of next year, a new federal law requires states with error rates over 10% to pay a greater portion of SNAP benefits. State lawmakers appropriated more than $100 million in the FY27 budget for higher administrative expenses, as well as hiring new staff to try and reduce the errors. With the 4th of July just a few days away, Peoria County Animal Protection Services is reminding residents to make sure their pets' information is up to date. PCAP's Becky Spencer says more pets are lost on the 4th than any other day of the year.
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9: The 25 News First Alert Forecast calls for a cloudy, cool, and at times rainy end to the work week today with high temperatures only near 70. Rain chances should come to an end later today. And overnight tonight, things drying out, eventually clearing out. We'll see overnight lows in the low 60s tomorrow morning. Highs tomorrow will be near 80, mostly sunny to partly cloudy skies with a couple of storms tomorrow night. And then Sunday, hotter and humid. From 25 News, I'm First Alert Chief Meteorologist Brian Walter for WMBD Radio.
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0: road work that began earlier this week on Mackinac Road, Townline

0: Road and Tower Line Road. That continues. And again, that's all down to one lane respectively. Do expect some delays later on this morning as traffic starts to pick up for the morning commute. Knoxville, those lane closures continue to be in effect. That's between West Bellcrest Drive and West Northridge Lane. That's for some drainage repairs and is expected to last through the end of today. 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
7: It's Greg and Dan Show on WMBD. I'm the Greg and he is the Dan. It's 5:39. It is Friday the 26th, although I went all day yesterday saying it was the 26th. Sorry about that. Hi, Danny.
8: Hello.
7: Oh, you got a cool hat. You're wearing a cat hat.
8: Yeah,
7: you look
8: I
7: like
8: am.
7: Jim Croce.
8: Yeah.
7: Nice. Over there's Julia Bradley.
9: Hi.
7: Julia's wearing a cat hat. She looks like Jim Croce. I used to think that was cool that Jim Croce, he did, I don't know if he ever wore hats, but he did wear a blue jean jacket with a cat patch on it. I always thought that was really cool. Over there is Mr. Caleb Kelch. He is in for Ken Zersky, who's on vacation. And to my right, your left, as you look at the radio, she is Paige Cole. She is the producer.
8: Got Pager.
7: And she is in the producer hut.
9: What'd I do?
7: There, I posted one picture on my Facebook page of the sunrise a little bit ago. It was that red ribbon across the whole sky.
9: Oh, it was gorgeous. And you really can't capture that.
7: No, you can't really. It got better.
9: Yeah.
7: And then I didn't take another picture, but that was a cool way to start the day. I have something, before we get into the world of science, I have something that is on my mind. And it's not a big thing. It's one of those Greg things. I said it to somebody yesterday, and it dawned on me how odd it is to say in these days. Somebody was talking to me about scheduling an appointment, but we weren't sure that we were going to confirm that day and time. But in order to save that day and time, I said to them, I'll pencil it in. Nobody pencils anything in. We don't even have pencils. We don't use pencils. We don't write things down in pencil on a calendar.
10: I think on our phones, we should hit the date, and then you see a pencil. Like I think, and it goes.
7: I agree with you. That would be cool if it could just be in there temporarily.
10: I'm going to pencil it in, and then the person who's with you will go, oh, he's
7: yeah. I'm going to pencil it. Yeah, yeah. I know. It's funny. All right, let's do this thing. It's 5:41 on WMBD. It's a Greg and Dan show. It's Friday. That means Dan.
10: The world
6: of science.
7: A new study suggests that humans may already have the ability to regenerate our body parts, but it's blocked by scar tissue. Researchers were able to trigger partial regeneration in mice by redirecting cells away from the scarring. Scientists say this could lead to future treatments like improved healing in humans. So,
10: hey, wait a minute. What is the scarring?
7: So let's say, when you cut yourself or something,
10: yeah,
7: oftentimes there is a scar left behind.
10: Uh-huh.
7: That is the body healing it,
10: yeah,
7: self. But it sends all the little things over there, like you just made the pencil sound. Like, they get over there, and they form the scar to regenerate the finger or whatever it is you've done.
10: Yeah.
7: They say that the scientists have learned in this study, I was reading about this earlier this week, actually, that if they can figure out how to redirect that same energy, and they could actually maybe grow back your finger.
10: You can like have another arm.
7: Yeah, oh, it might be unbelievable. You know, it would be helpful to have another arm right in the middle of your back.
10: Yeah, yeah. Julia's thinking, yeah, those scratches. That
7: yeah,
10: I can't
7: exactly.
10: Reach.
7: Yeah. At night, when you get that scratch, yeah. You're like, there is no way I can get this, and
10: yeah.
7: You got to get out of bed and find a wall or something.
10: Yeah.
7: Oh my god!
10: Yeah.
7: All right. Little insight into
10: Greg. Do
7: you have
10: a back scratcher?
7: You know, I used to have one.
10: Yeah.
7: You used to have one.
10: Yeah.
7: Didn't you?
10: Yeah.
7: Didn't you used to have one?
10: Yeah.
7: All right, it's the Greg and Dan show.
10: The world
6: of science.
7: I forgot I was supposed to shut up. Scientists say a mysterious pink planet 57 light years away has finally been studied in detail using that very impressive James Webb Space Telescope. Those space telescopes are amazing.
10: Yeah.
7: For the first time, researchers were able to analyze the atmosphere and discovered unusual salt clouds, along with gases like methane, water vapor, and ammonia. They now think the planet may have formed similarly to Jupiter, although its exact origins are still unclear.
10: But it's pink.
9: So that's why it's pink The gases.
10: Please tell
9: and
10: me
9: the
10: they named it the My Little Pony.
7: The bronies are going to have a convention.
9: Oh boy!
7: Scientists. Oh, sorry.
10: World
6: of science.
7: Scientists have mapped an enormous underground. I'm going to say this, and then you guys are going to say something. Here we go. I have a half coffee first. They've mapped an enormous underground fungal network.
10: I saw this story. Go ahead. Yeah.
7: That stretches an estimated... I'm about to give you a number that is going to freak your mind out.
10: Yeah.
7: An estimated 68 quadrillion miles.
6: Oh my.
7: All beneath the Earth's surface.
10: Yes.
7: It forms a hidden system that supports life on land. These fungi
9: Fungi.
7: From form partnerships with most plants, helping them absorb nutrients and water while moving about 4 billion tons of carbon into the soil each year. This is creepy as all get out.
9: Now, what did you call it at first?
7: It's an underground fungal network that stretches all under the earth, the whole earth.
9: Underground fungal network. Great band name.
10: And it's good news because those 1,000-plus people that got laid off at iHeart can now go work for the fungal network.
7: That's exactly right. Researchers say that was a good inside radio joke. Researchers say the network acts like a planetary circulatory system, playing a major role in ecosystems and climate regulations. They are concerned, however, that agriculture may be weakening these underground networks. Now, this begs me to say this story to you, or something. Mm-hmm. Allows me to.
9: Okay.
7: At my home, I have a regular home, just a home built in the 1970s. Mm-hmm. It has a yard, just a regular yard. I got grass. I got some bushes. I got
10: pigeons.
7: Some hostas.
9: A couple trees.
7: I got a couple of pigeons. I have no trees.
9: Oh, you have no trees.
7: I had one tree in the front yard that got a disease and died.
9: Oh, right. Yeah, okay.
7: The rest of the trees around me actually belong to neighbors.
9: Neighbor trees.
7: So, but just a regular old yard, right?
9: Yeah.
7: And I have quite a bit of hosta and things like that. A lot of mulch. Got a lot of mulch. Mm-hmm. If I were to let it go, my entire home would be covered with vines.
10: Wow.
7: There are vines that come up out of the mulch every day. I have to go and get them and pick them and pull them out. But if I didn't do that, they would take over. I have an underground
10: quickly, right?
7: I have an underground network of vines. Yeah, it wouldn't take long.
10: Yeah.
7: If I was gone for 2 months, there would be vines everywhere.
10: And you'd call Greg and he'd be like, what?
7: But isn't that creeps me out. Do you have that at your house?
10: No.
7: Do you have that at yours, Julie?
9: What?
7: Do you have underground vines?
9: I probably do.
7: Well,
9: No,
7: you would see them. I mean, they would pop out, and you would have to kill them.
10: Mm. But, underground so, vines.
9: Underground
10: another,
9: vines.
10: Another great. Good band.
7: If you're, if you're not actively pulling them out, then you don't have them.
9: Okay, I don't have them.
7: Yeah. It is absolutely creepy.
10: So they would just entangle your home.
7: Oh, they entangle my hostas. They get into the hostas. I have to... If I'm not paying attention, and they get a start on me, they might get to be about a foot long.
10: Yeah,
7: because I usually get them when they're about 2 inches long.
9: Mm-hmm. Yeah,
7: and they will come up around,
9: and just
7: the
9: around,
7: and just wrap themselves around it.
9: Now we have climbing vines that go up the side of the house.
7: Well, that's what these would do.
9: Okay, then we do have them,
7: but you just don't have new sprouts.
9: No.
7: Yeah. Yeah.
9: No.
7: Yeah. That my house would just be covered. It's creepy as heck. It creeps me out in that. Because I know it's actively doing it all the time.
9: It's working all the time.
7: All the time they're trying to get out.
9: Yeah.
10: Hmm.
7: Fascinating, Greg.
9: Interesting.
7: You're welcome. Hey, everybody. All right, it's the Greg and Dan Show. I'm Greg. He's Dan. That's Julia. Julia, we'll see you in 12 minutes.
9: Bye, guys.
7: Here's what we got going on. The 4th of July sale at Sherman's is underway. And those folks celebrating their 50th year at Sherman's. Mr. and Mrs. Sherman started that adventure all those years ago and still doing it and doing it great over there. They're nice people. They got great stuff. They're beautiful furniture. You know, it's because they remodeled, they've added lines of furniture. They got that new, and I can't remember the name of it. It's that sectional that has massage. And it's like an automatic place to hang out.
10: Oh, he would.
7: Surround sound built into the
10: unit. Yeah, it's one of those NFL Sunday. You would never leave the couch.
7: Never leave it. 50% off on furniture right now or 60 months no interest over there at Sherman's. 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
10: Yeah.
7: Like super cool.
10: Yeah.
7: It's own entrance. You come in. If you're like me, it likes things orderly.
10: Oh, yeah.
7: It'll take your breath away. 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

0: 550. Caleb. Caleb Kelch is here.
1: Oh, man. Never forget.
0: Guy's name's Brandon Cattle.
2: That's a great... I like that song.
0: I do, too. I liked him.
1: Yeah. Oh, it was so much fun.
0: He was super cool. I love that guy. I just found that in the file this morning. We haven't played that in a long time.
1: Greg, when you told me this is a flashback, I was not expecting that.
0: You didn't think that was what it was? Huh? Right.
1: No.
0: Good. I'm glad I surprised you. Hi, Caleb. What are you up to? What's going on?
1: Hello. Oh, you know, just hanging out.
0: Hey, Caleb's intrinsically... What's the word?
2: Intrinsically?
0: Okay, he's really involved a lot with all the things that are red, white, and boom related. He's in there. He's like neck deep in stuff. He's the guy that builds the fireworks. Yeah. He has to swim out to the barge and light every one of them, that stuff.
1: I'm really dirty right now.
0: Something that happened yesterday, I want you to... I heard you. Something I want you to help me and Danny clarify for our listener friends who will be coming down to the riverfront for Choose Greater Peoria, Red, White, and Boom, presented by i3 Broadband, is they're going to require you to have clear bags.
1: Correct, yeah.
0: Clear bags, no backpacks, no totes, none of that.
2: That's correct.
0: That is going to be tricky.
1: On the Peoria side only.
0: On the Peoria side, yeah.
2: That is going to be a problem.
0: Well, because here's the thing. People won't hear it.
2: Yeah.
0: Or they won't pay attention to it. And then they'll get mad. And so that's going to be a rough one. It's a good idea, though.
1: Yes, and that's the thing. I mean, obviously, I think it's a great idea. But I will say, Greg, that's where our job is really important, right?
0: Correct. We have to pass that information on.
1: Exactly. Right. We have to do that as much as possible.
0: So we're telling you right now, folks, if you're coming to the Peoria side, please don't. It's just like the Civic Center. When you go to the Civic Center, you can't take a big purse or anything in there. You got to have a clear bag or a little tiny bag. Purse.
2: If you have like two or three kids and you have diapers?
0: You have to put them in a clear bag. The kids. The kids have to be in a bag.
1: Take me to Peoria.
0: By the way, I got a Vine update from David. David, the astute listener, who knows all about my vines.
2: Oh, he does.
0: Stand by. This is great news.
1: Sounds naughty.
0: What is the matter with you today? Sorry. Caleb Kelch in for Ken Zersky. Go for it.
1: Okay. Road work that began earlier this week continues on Mackinac Road, Town Line Road, and Tower Line Road. That's all down to one lane, respectively. Again, could see some delays later on this morning. We'll be watching it for you. And road work continues on Knoxville Avenue. Those lane closures continue between West Belcrest Drive and West Northridge Lane. That's for some drainage repairs and should last through the end of today. 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
0: What was that last part? Thanks, Kevin.
2: Thank you. This is a good video. It's not a bad video.
0: Oh, it's a great video.
2: Yeah.
0: I guess it's out on YouTube, but there's
2: some.
0: Hey, so before I hit the button for the weather, listener David sent a note. I was talking about those creepy vines that keep coming up. He says those are called Creeping Charlies.
2: Oh.
0: They were a real nuisance. I lived in Coal City, which is up that way.
2: Yeah.
0: Like it matters which way I just pointed. and he said they were a real nuisance up there. How about that?
2: Creeping Charlies.
0: Creeping Charlies. By the way, David, Dave, I'm not going to give his last name because he hasn't given me permission, but he lives in Braceville.
2: Yes. Oh, yeah. David just said thanks.
0: For welcoming you back.
2: Yeah.
0: Here's the deal. It's a weird thing because later today we got a Book of Questions question. That's where I got the book.
2: In Braceville?
0: Yep. I was up there at the Creeping Charlie convention.
2: Chance of showers and storms, although, you know, by now, Greg and I both expected it to be pouring.
0: Oh, I was absolutely ready for it.
2: There's a okay cell near Lincoln. It's back to Macomb. The heavy stuff's down by St. Louis on radar. So we'll see how this develops. But they were calling for up to an inch. Now they're saying new rainfall amounts today between a quarter and a half inch. 72 today, winds gusting over 20. Tomorrow, partly sunny, 82. And then Sunday, mostly cloudy, then becoming sunny, high of 90. And that starts the 90s for next week. Right now, it is 67.
0: It is 67, you say?
2: Yes.
0: All right. 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
0: 558 on WMBD. It's Greg Adancho. I'm Greg. That's Dan over there. Heard that commercial from Menards. At our house, I can't remember if we just made this up or the kids actually did it because they thought it was that. But we say save big money at the Nards.
2: At the Nards, yes.
0: Yeah, I think our kids sang that or something.
2: Oh, yeah, yeah.
0: The Nards. Still bothers me, the Menards, because it's the Menard family. And so the store is Menards. And in my orderly brain, it should be an apostrophe. Because it's the Menard family.
2: Oh, yeah,
0: it's
2: yeah.
0: their store.
2: Right.
0: But they don't have an apostrophe fee. They just say Menards without an apostrophe. That bothers a guy like me, Dan. Those are the kind of things I think about. I just realized yesterday, I really got to get it under control. I was driving yesterday.
2: Yeah.
0: And I found, by myself, I'm driving. And I am grumbling out loud at somebody that was doing something. You know, what am I doing? He wasn't bothering me. He made a mistake or whatever on trying to turn or whatever.
2: I
0: got to calm the heck down.
2: You know what that is? Is that you're always watching YouTube and TikTok and stuff.
0: Yeah, I think it is that. I'm not kidding you. I think that does contribute. All right, 6 o'clock, WMBD. It's Greg and Dan Show. Good morning.
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12: Thousands are still feared missing, buried under rubble. I'm Dave Anthony, Fox News. In Venezuela, from Wednesday's back-to-back strong earthquakes a minute apart.
13: Right now, the U.S. and countries from around the world are rushing desperately needed aid to hard-hit Venezuela. At least 235 people are dead and 4,300 hurt. Crews are searching for survivors who may still be stuck under the many buildings and homes that collapsed. The Trump administration is now pledging $150 million in aid. The U.S. is also sending military personnel search and rescue crews.
12: That's Fox's Carly Shimkus. Ukraine bombarded Russia overnight with one of the biggest counterattacks of the war, launching hundreds of drones across Russia and Russian-held Crimea after recent Ukrainian drone strikes did damage to oil refineries and military targets. There's renewed drama in the Strait of Hormuz, which President Trump has insisted is open after the deal with Iran, but Fox's Madeline Rivera reports one cargo ship came under attack, hit with an Iranian drone.
14: As a result, the International Maritime Organization says it's pausing the evacuation operation until it gets more clarity on the situation. The IRGC's Navy has warned vessels will only be allowed to pass in routes that Iran has approved. The Persian Gulf Strait Authority says the consequences arising from passage through unauthorized routes shall be the responsibility of the owner, operator, and vessel commander. But the president remains confident in the deal the U.S. has struck.
15: We cannot let Iran have a nuclear weapon.
12: Oil prices are down another 3%. WTI at $69 a barrel is almost back to the level before the Iran conflict. Brent crude's already under its price in late February. At soccer's World Cup, a last-minute loss for Team USA.
16: Comes back to the top of the box. Now it's clipped in at the backside. Matt Turner, it's stopped home. Turkey, a score, the winning goal.
12: Turkey beat the U.S. 3-2 on Fox, but with earlier wins, the American team already advanced to the next round. 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
17: WMBD Radio Local News, I'm Julia Bradley. The incoming leader of Peoria Public Schools laid out his vision to area business leaders yesterday. Jerry Bell will become the superintendent of PPS July 1st, but before that, he was the guest speaker yesterday at the Peoria Area Chamber's State of Greater Peoria event, focusing on education. Bell says he and his team have one single goal.
18: That is to ensure our students leave our care well-educated, well-situated, to be contributing members of society.
17: Bell says he wants to work towards increasing reading and math literacy, decreasing chronic absenteeism, and leaving them with better financial education. Investigators believe arson is behind the cause of a fire to an uninhabitable and boarded up Peoria home yesterday afternoon. Peoria Fire says crews arrived just after noon to heavy fire and smoke coming from the front window of the home at Albany and Northwestern. Crews stopped the flames within 10 minutes before it could reach the rest of the house, but accessibility was made more difficult with debris cluttering the home. The house will be demolished after an emergency demolition order was submitted. It's been a record-setting year for tornadoes in Illinois, but federal aid for those affected by the twisters may not be available. Capital News Illinois reports more than 150 tornadoes have been confirmed statewide since June 23rd, with a previous record of 73 back in 2006. A Politico analyst shows that Democrat-led states saw just 23% of their disaster requests granted in the first year of Trump's second term, compared to 89% of their Republican counterparts. Last fall, the administration denied two requests for severe flood assistance in the Chicago area from July and August storms, something that Governor Pritzker decried as politically motivated. A teenager wanted on a Peoria County warrant was arrested Wednesday night after allegedly being in possession of a handgun with a fully automatic switch. Police say 18-year-old DeMarcus Crowder was taken into custody near Romeo B. Garrett and Richard Pryor Place around 7 p.m. Officers reportedly recovered that gun during the arrest in addition to the weapons charges. Crowder was arrested on a warrant for possession of a stolen motor vehicle. More news in 30 minutes or as it breaks and always at WMBDRadio.com.
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21: The 25 News First Alert Forecast calls for a cloudy, cool, and at times rainy end to the work week today with high temperatures only near 70. Rain chances should come to an end later today and overnight tonight. Things drying out, eventually clearing out. We'll see overnight lows in the low 60s tomorrow morning. Highs tomorrow will be near 80, mostly sunny to partly cloudy skies with a couple of storms tomorrow night. And then Sunday, hotter and humid. From 25 News, I'm First Alert Chief Meteorologist Brian Walter for WMBD Radio.
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22: University in Northmore, there's the crossover still in the northbound University, and Northmore is closed west of University. Could see some delays later on this morning. We'll be tracking those for you. And Tazewell County Highway Department announced earlier in the week that road work was going to begin on Mackinac Road, Townline Road, and Tower Line Road. Well, that continues. And again, that's all down to one lane respectively. And it's also an area that we've seen some delays as the morning commute starts to kind of pick up. And a project that started yesterday morning, South Blaine Street, that's closed mid-block between West Antoinette and West Garden. That's for some pavement removal and is expected to last about 4 weeks. 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
0: Got a few more days on this. It's the Kubota Orange Days sale. Over there at German Bliss. German Bliss has been around 84 years. They know what they're doing, right? A number of years ago. Way back. They came across this new line of compact, subcompact tractors and zero-turn mowers from this company called Kubota. And they were like, man, the quality of this company is unbelievable.
2: And besides the quality, it has the highest rating. 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
0: It's not complicated.
2: It just makes sense. No.
0: It's user-friendly, all that stuff. 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You should be part of that. 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
0: It's Greg and Dan show on WMBD. It's Friday the 26th at 6:10. 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
2: Okay, real quick. I was out on my walk yesterday, and one of my neighbors is watering his bushes. And I'm like, okay. First of all, it's going to rain. Second of all, that bush has enough rain for a month.
0: I don't know when you became me, but that sounds like something that I would worry about as well.
2: Yeah.
0: As you're just walking by and go, what are you doing, man? That's silly.
2: I know.
0: That is completely silly. Hey, speaking of vegetation.
2: Yes.
0: I've got a news story that I'm going to just tease now, and we're going to tell it in about 5 or 6 minutes.
2: Yeah.
0: There was a big Supreme Court ruling yesterday. You know, the Supreme Court came down with a bunch of stuff yesterday.
2: Oh, yeah. There's a bunch of stuff.
0: A bunch of stuff. This one I bet you didn't see.
2: Okay.
0: And it involves something that a lot of us use around our yards.
2: Oh, I
0: don't have say it. Don't say it. Don't say it. Don't say it. Let's tease it.
2: I got that pulled up.
0: Yeah. Wow. That's a quote. All right. Other stuff going on in the world. Venezuela is heartbreaking.
2: Unbelievable.
0: You look at that stuff, and I was telling Danny an hour ago or so, I was watching some videos of people rescuing people, because they're just about, there's only a few days you can rescue people, you know, because then they're going to die anyway.
2: Yeah.
0: Yeah, so that window of opportunity to be a rescue as opposed to a retrieval is short, and it's closing quickly. But we are just little irritants on this planet, and the planet can shake us off anytime it wants.
2: Mm-hmm.
0: And when I see all those big buildings that people have built, and you know, you're going about your business and you're thinking you own the world and all that stuff, and then an earthquake or a hurricane or tornado or whatever just reminds you that no, we're not in charge. We're not in charge. We're here, and we can do some stuff, but ultimately Earth wins.
2: Yeah.
0: Ultimately Earth will win.
2: Mm-hmm.
0: And so my heart breaks for all those people down there. And we are, everybody, the whole planet, as I mentioned the other day, if any good comes out of that, we do rally as a planet and go, all right, we'll help out. We'll do some stuff. Mm-hmm. So the death toll just keeps skyrocketing. It'll be terrible. Supreme Court handed President Trump two big wins yesterday, one on immigration, clearing the way for the administration to move forward with policies that could remove more than 1 million people from the United States and prevent others from entering. Experts say the rulings will have a sweeping impact on asylum claims and humanitarian protections. Also, in my mind, it's going to have a huge impact on employment. Those people aren't here not working. Most of them are working.
2: Okay. Two things. One, I can get into it another time. But I have a whole separate story how our crackdown on immigration, which some will agree with. I mean, you have to, you know, prove your citizenship or go through the right channels. But it's hurting doctors.
0: Yes.
2: Because we need foreign doctors, and they train to come here. And some of the roadblocks we're throwing up, they're having to return home or reapply. But we have a shortage there. And I just read this yesterday. We have a huge blue-collar shortage, and the auto industry is worried about it. We need workers.
0: Terribly.
2: Yeah.
0: Terribly.
2: Yeah.
0: No, this is going to have a lot of trickle-down. I mean, I get the intent of what you're trying to clean up and fix and so on and so forth. But there's always an ancillary result that you don't anticipate.
2: Yo.
0: You know, those unanticipated.
2: And there is the top three automakers are like, this is this is coming. This could really affect pricing and you name it.
0: I'll go ahead and bring up what we're going to talk about.
2: Okay, good.
0: So the Supreme Court, one of the big ones that came out, there's a lot of big one things that happened in the Supreme Court, but this is big. Mm-hmm. They ruled yesterday in favor of Monsanto and its parent company, Bayer. Justices restricted America's ability to sue over Roundup.
2: Now, by the way, this wasn't just a Republican or Democratic decision. This was a 7-2 decision.
0: It reined in thousands of lawsuits pursued in the state courts that accused Bayer of failing to warn users that the active ingredient in its Roundup weed killer causes cancer.
2: Okay, so the head justice, Kavanaugh, wrote that the Missouri case, that's where this came from,
0: right,
2: would require a cancer warning on Roundup's label, which would directly conflict with the label required by the EPA. Because of this conflict, and this was his reasoning, he wrote, federal law expressly preempts the Missouri man's claim. Now, there are products that you open up. Think of this just as a human.
0: Okay.
2: There are products that you open up. Maybe you don't think it causes cancer, but it may. One of them is like Fabuloso. I've used that before. Very strong, very pungent, and I've often wondered, I wonder if...
0: Fabuloso?
2: Yeah.
0: You do think about that?
2: Yeah.
0: I mean, there's no story on that, right?
2: No. I'm not saying, but those are...
0: But anytime you have something that works really
2: so
0: good...
2: It's so powerful. Yeah. And the smell, I go, I don't think it's good for me to...
0: I'm telling...
2: Turpentine's another one. Do you ever work in a closed area in turpentine?
0: This is a true story, and I know that people doubt this story, but my sister just confirmed it with me the other day. We were talking about it. Mm-hmm. My mom used to clean with bleach and ammonia together.
2: Oh, see, that's...
0: And she had some kind of impenetrable lung capacity or something. Like, that would kill you.
2: Yeah.
0: Or it can kill you.
2: Yeah.
0: She loved it. Maybe that's why mom was so happy all the time. Other stuff going on in the news. This is a big one, and we're going to keep reiterating it until it happens. Mm-hmm. The Choose Greater Peoria Red, White, and Boom, presented by i3 Broadband, is coming up a week from tomorrow, July 4th, on the riverfronts, both sides. On the Peoria side, the Peoria Police Department is going to be doing bag checks, and they are asking people, please do not bring backpacks or totes. If you have to bring a bag, make it clear.
2: Yeah.
0: Make it clear. And please just know that straight up, and so that there's not a problem when you come in. You will be entering. It's like, well, who's going to check? I just walk into. No, you're going to be going into an entrance. There will be people checking things as
2: you
0: enter.
2: Now, did you say if you have small children, they have to be in a clear bag?
0: I did. I said that earlier, but I was joking.
2: Okay.
0: You don't put your kid in a bag. Don't let the radio guy get sued for putting your kid in a bag. 618 on WMBD. Garber Heating and Air Conditioning. All right. Now, this is equally important. You need to jot this down. 309-866-3025. 309-866-3025. Or easier to remember if you're in the car right now, garberheating.com. Next week, all 90s. This will be the first big test of your air conditioner, the real big one.
2: Yeah.
0: You know, not just a day or two. It's going to be a week long in the heat, and we're likely to, you know, stick in there now for a couple of months or three. If you have trouble, middle of the night, on the weekend, that number I just gave, and I'll give it again, is a 24/7 number.
2: Yes, I have used that. One time my air conditioner, like, froze up, and they go, you got to thaw it out. Yeah.
0: Is that what they said? You got to thaw it out?
2: Yeah.
0: But, no, it's very helpful. And it's, you know, I think about our grandparents and stuff. Grandma doesn't need it to be 100 in her house. That's not good for her. So just keep that number and that in your mind. And somebody just asked me the other day about them. They're great. I've been using them for 21 years. 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And Carrier is their partner. 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
22: Road work that began earlier this week on Mackinac Road, Town Line Road, and Tower Line Road. That continues, and that's all down to one lane, respectively. Blaine Street, South Blaine Street, is closed mid-block between West Antoinette and West Garden. That's for some pavement removal and should last for about 4 weeks. And road work continues on Knoxville. Lane closures in effect between West Bellcrest and West Northridge Lane. That's necessary for some drainage repairs and are expected to last throughout today. So today will hopefully be the last day for that. 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
2: All right, we're still going to get rain, but it doesn't seem as heavy as we thought. They're calling for 3/4 to an inch. Now it's been scaled back a bit to 1/4 to a half inch. There is pretty good complex around Macomb all the way down to, well, southeast of Macomb that should hit most of Peoria County. But, yeah, there's rain throughout the area, one between Bloomington and Peoria, 72 today. Tomorrow, partly sunny, 82. And then Sunday, mostly cloudy, and here come the 90s. Gradually becoming sunny and 90 on Sunday.
0: Yes, amen, I'm telling you.
2: I know. Right now, it is 67.
0: Here's the story. 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
0: Greg and Dan, WMBD.

0: Todd. Way to go, Todd, is a kindness moment of the day, if you're not familiar. In April of 2018, we heard a story about a young man named Todd Walker. Yeah, Todd, I said you're young. He was on a flight. He was seated next to a mom with two little kids. They were all crying, upset, having a long day, all that kind of stuff. And Todd was kind, and that lady put it on Facebook, and I read about it, and I told Danny, and Danny said,
1: way to go, Todd.
0: And then we find people doing stuff.
1: That's because the kids were in a clear bag.
0: That's right, in the overhead compartment. Here's a story. This one is this is kindness the way Greg sees kindness, but it's not one of those straight up person to person like Todd did. You know what I mean? Or the other day we had a guy, Art, who fell on a sidewalk around here while he was walking with his grandson, and some stranger named Greg stopped and helped him get fixed up and all that kind of stuff. It's not like that. It's a little more complicated. This is in Minnesota. Inkwell Booksellers is a bookstore in Minneapolis, and it is run by a young woman who is an artist. Her name is Lillian Lauzon. She has created a vending machine that is filled with little envelopes, and inside each envelope is a piece of unique art created by some local artists in the Minneapolis-St. Paul area. And for $1, you can go in, you put four, it takes quarters, Danny. Can't scan your card, it takes quarters.
1: Ah.
0: You put four quarters in, pick one, just pick, it's a big rack, right? Falls out, the envelope falls out. And you now own a little tiny, this is why I like it, it's a little tiny piece of art. It's about that big. It's about 2 inches big. Every one of them has to be that small in order to fit into this vending machine and the envelopes and everything. So every artist knows that's what they're doing. And they have sold 3,000 of them almost immediately. The thing just, they can't keep the thing stocked because people like the idea, and the money goes to whatever artist created the little art piece. Which is where the kindness comes in, I think. There's the kind factor in there. Also, the kindness of people buying them.
1: Well,
0: you don't know what you're buying.
1: No, but in today's world of complexity and big screens and everything we have going on, there's something appealing about a small piece of art.
0: Yeah, just a little, for a dollar. You're just wasting, I mean, not wasting, you're just investing a dollar.
1: Yeah.
0: I love this idea very much.
1: Yeah.
0: I think that is that could be replicated other places. That is really, really cool. And then, of course, you buy the little piece of art, and you learn, this was made by Dan DiOrio. And then you go to the Dan DiOrio website, and maybe you find something else. It's a great deal, a great way to expose people. And because I like little tiny things, they're tiny.
1: Yeah. And it feels right to you.
0: It feels right. Yeah, it's cool. 628 on WMD.
1: You would put it somewhere right here on the council as you did the show.
0: We could have it in here.
1: Yeah.
0: That's a great idea. We don't need a big one.
1: No.
0: We don't even need a vending machine.
1: No.
0: I'll just keep a bunch of envelopes in my my backpack, and if you want one, you give me a dollar.
1: Yeah.
0: And then I'll get the dollar to whoever the artist might be. Oh, my God, Danny, that's a good idea. I'm going to run a side hustle out of the business. I wonder what the boss would say if all of a sudden they realize that you and I are running a business out of here.
1: Probably not.
0: You know, we're like making sandwiches or coffee or something. Hey, we got that. Speaking of coffee, we have lots of coffee friends in this town, and there's lots of independents, and I love all those people, and please go support them. And so don't get mad when I bring this up, because they're a chain, but that Dutch Brothers Coffee thing is underway over there at Glen and War, or not Glen, University and War Memorial.
1: Yeah.
0: Where Jim McComb Chevrolet used to be many, many, many, many years ago.
1: Right.
0: They're building that over there. It's going to be open by the fall. They got to hustle up, but it'll be open here pretty
1: quick. I'm really interested, and there's going to be other stores.
0: Yeah. It's not just them,
1: But, okay, so I'm looking at it, trying to look at it from the positive side. My negative side is, that intersection really needs more traffic.
0: Yeah, that is going to be interesting to see how that plays. And they did worry about that.
1: Yeah.
0: So there's availability to come in from out from back like behind Walgreens or something. Or I'm not quite sure all that, but yeah, that's a very busy intersection.
1: Yes,
0: very busy.
1: Yeah,
0: and a lot of accidents at that intersection.
1: Mm-hmm.
0: And one last one, and I know I've said this to you guys a million times before. I was driving around War Memorial, like by the mall yesterday, right around 3:45, 4 o'clock. What is everybody doing? Where are you all going? Why are it is bumper to bumper? Intersections blocked after the light turns red because there's so many cars trying to get through. It was like Christmas traffic. It was crazy.
1: Yeah, they say our population.

0: It's pausing the evacuation operation until it gets more clarity on the situation. The IRGC's Navy has warned vessels will only be allowed to pass in routes that Iran has approved.
1: That's Fox's Madeline Rivera. International rescue teams arriving in Venezuela to join the search to find survivors and bodies in the rubble after two powerful earthquakes killed at least 235 people. The Trump administration joining the effort.
2: The Trump administration is now pledging $150 million in aid. That includes $50 million for relief partners on the ground, along with a $100 million contribution to a United Nations humanitarian fund.
1: Fox's Carly Shimkus. 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
3: WMBD Radio Local News. I'm Julia Bradley. The incoming superintendent of Peoria Public Schools says he wants students to leave the district as model citizens and contributing members of society. But in a speech to Peoria area business leaders yesterday, Jerry Bell said he wants to prepare them for a changing world.
4: I believe attaining a comprehensive education is the key to enabling one to achieve upward mobility in the 21st century economy. A 21st century economy that will be dominated by artificial intelligence.
3: One way Bell plans to achieve that is focusing on targeted professional development and teaching to have students college and career ready. Bell takes over as superintendent of PPS on July 1st. Some local heroes were honored by the City of Washington and the Washington Fire Department. 25 News reports Mayor Lilia Stevens recognized six civilians and one firefighter for their quick actions, which saved as many as 60 people in two separate fires last month.
5: Acted in a time of crisis, and that reflects the very best of our community and deserves our sincere appreciation.
3: The honorees were presented with special recognition awards for their selfless actions. The 4th of July holiday is a scary time for pets, and more of them are lost that day than any other time of the year. Peoria Animal Protection Services Becky Spencer says if your pet is microchipped, now's the time to make sure all of their information is correct.
6: The phone number, the address, the contact information on the microchip, all of those need to be updated.
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9: The 25 News First Alert forecast calls for a cloudy, cool, and at times rainy end to the work week today with high temperatures only near 70. Rain chances should come to an end later today. And overnight tonight, things drying out, eventually clearing out. We'll see overnight lows in the low 60s tomorrow morning. Highs tomorrow will be near 80, mostly sunny to partly cloudy skies with a couple of storms tomorrow night. And then Sunday, hotter and humid. From 25 News, I'm First Alert Chief Meteorologist Brian Walter for WMBD Radio.
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12: Route 24 in Washington from Grossenbach and Cummings Lane. We've been talking about the eastbound right lane, then the left lane, westbound left, all that. Well, right now, both lanes are open. Again, work is expected to continue today, but right now, both lanes are open. So right there, both lanes are open. Road work continues on Mackinac Road, Townline Road, and Tower Line Road. That's all down to one lane, respectively. And in East Peoria, Washington Street, between Veterans Drive and Camp Street, that's closed until mid-August. 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
13: Here's the story, man. Here's the story. You ready? You ready for it? Allwyn & Sons Meat Company. They got a grill. You heard of the grill over there, Dan, at all? The lunch grill over there?
14: Oh,
13: at Allwyn's? Yeah. They go 11 to 1. It's usually about 10:30, but 11 to 1 officially. And he said, yeah,

0: you know what I'd like to do today? I'd like to go zip by there. I'm kind of in a hurry. I don't have a lot of time for lunch today. I could go by there. I could grab myself a cheeseburger, maybe a bag of chips or a salad, Bill's lemonade. Those are good. And then I'm just going to grab it and get in the car and go.
1: We know of people who go there specifically because it's fast.
0: Because it's fast. Correct. They have a short window for lunch.
1: And construction people go there
0: a
1: lot because
0: it's absolutely. Fast. Absolutely. Yeah. Now, you say, well, then you go look at the weather. You hear Danny doing the weather, and you go, oh, it's going to be raining. Well, they figured that out a while ago.
1: Yep.
0: They built the grill inside now. So on rainy days, the grill's still open. And that's cool. I love that they did that.
1: Yeah.
0: So, and just a tip for you. This is a user tip. This is a hack. If you pull up and you see 12 people in line, that's about 2 minutes.
1: Yeah.
0: It's the fastest line in town.
1: Because they're
0: boom, boom, boom, boom.
1: They're making it just a little bit ahead of time. So it's already made. It's just
0: fresh.
1: Cheeseburger,
0: hamburger, bratwurst, hot dogs, steak sandwiches, chicken, pork. What am I missing? That's about it. Yeah. And nice salads, too, if you're not wanting a sandwich and you want a salad with some protein on it. A lot of people like that. They've got a nice salad. They'll put some of the chicken on the salad for you. 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
0: Greg and Dan show on WMBD. Greg Batten, Dan DiOrio. Sometimes you get a story that is just delicious to talk about. And that's the way I feel about this one. You guys know, and this is, I'm borrowing this information from J.J. Bullock at the Journal Star. He's got a story about this morning in the Journal, yesterday, I guess, in the Journal Star. The long-shuttered Peoria Riverview Plaza building, which is downtown, 20 stories. It's our tallest building. No, it's not the tallest. But it's a huge high rise.
1: Oh.
0: And a couple of years ago.
1: As I was driving there today, it's so funny because I had this thought, what are they going to do with that building?
0: Well, let me
1: add. And there's a lot. I didn't realize it takes up most of that block.
0: It's a big chunk of that block.
1: Yeah.
0: And while you were incapacitated, there was movement on that. The city has now gone. Okay, back up. A couple of years ago, it was shuttered after the an inspection by the fire department. It was out of fire code, dangerously so.
1: Mm-hmm.
0: And remember, they quite dramatic. It was dramatic.
1: Yeah.
0: They had to make everybody get out of there because it was a dangerous situation. Then it's been sitting empty. Nothing's been happening. I'm going to try to.
1: By the way, the out-of-town owners who owned the building didn't go, oh, hey, we'll fix it.
0: Right. Well, while you were down in the hospital.
1: Yeah.
0: The city did make movement towards those owners and say, all right, and I think the court might have even gotten involved. Forgive me for not having all these details.
1: Yeah.
0: I didn't know we were going to talk about this part until just a minute ago, but there is movement afoot to make them pony up the money to fix it.
1: Okay.
0: Okay. So it's not just sitting there as a moot point. There are people working on it. However, according to somebody with the city, building safety manager Rich Storm, he testified in court yesterday, or recently, I should say, that there are people living there. He was in the building. He observed beds, a newly installed shower, a functioning gym, and an operating laundry service.
1: Oh my God!
0: All right, so
1: this is the best story.
0: This is one of those stories that you like rolling. I know all you folks at the city. I know you're like, oh, Greg and Dan, don't make fun of this. I'm not making fun.
1: No,
0: but it's a deliciously complicated, weird story.
1: Okay, but who's? When you told me about this, I initially thought that homeless found their way in, and I'm like, oh, God bless them. At least, you know,
0: right.
1: they're in there. But you didn't say gym. That's
0: well, so this testimony that we're talking about is a result of what I just mentioned to you earlier.
1: Yeah.
0: Of us attempting to go after this company, MJ Illinois LLC.
1: Yeah.
0: They have not been in compliance with this orders from the city to fix the fire suppression, fire sprinklers, all that stuff, right?
1: Yeah.
0: So that was what Mr. Storm from the city was testifying. He said he just was there last week, June 19th, observed three beds surrounded by clothing and things that you would imagine would be in some place where somebody was living in the basement. He said there was also a new shower installed in the basement in a space that used to be an office area and that there were groceries and a cooking area. Okay, so if you are, this does sound kind of like a homeless person.
1: Okay.
0: But a homeless person that knows plumbing.
1: Exactly. That's what I was thinking. How would, hey, maybe they were a plumber. It's ingenuity on their part.
0: The owner is Paul Kim. He is a Korean businessman. Mm-hmm. And according to Mr. Storm, he told him when asked that he had authorized people to live inside of the building. I'm getting lost on this. Said the building's owner, Paul Kim, told him when asked that he had authorized people. So Mr. Kim knows it.
1: Oh, okay.
0: Again, this is I'm reading J.J. Bullock's story. I'm going to give him full credit to J.J. here on this. This is very interesting. The installation of a new gym inside of the building, despite the building being shut down for occupancy, the gym appeared to have been used recently, was placed inside the building after it was closed. Why or how a new gym was installed has everyone confused.
1: Yeah. Oh, yeah.
0: This is crazy story.
1: Well,
0: this is an absolutely crazy story.
1: Can't they just kick him out? I mean, the building's shut. It's not safe for people to be in there. Are they living there rent-free?
0: What would be hilarious to me is if they have to pay like $2,500 a month.
1: Yeah.
0: Mr. Storm, again, I don't know Mr. Storm, but he's with the city. He said the current state of the building is alarming.
1: Yeah,
0: there's water
1: right.
0: everywhere. There's exposed wires everywhere. There's damage all over the place, including some of the concrete. And here's a word that you don't, I haven't heard since I was in grade school.
1: Yeah.
0: There are stalagmites now growing inside the building.
1: Wow.
0: Stalagmites are the things that grow in caves.
1: Okay. Can't the city condemn it and just take it over?
0: I don't know how that all works, man. So this is in court right now. Wow.
1: Okay, if there is exposed wiring and everything that Mr. Storm said, isn't that a fire hazard?
0: Oh, there's everything going on in there.
1: And
0: it must be just mind-bogglingly. Okay, I'm not going to say that word.
1: Yeah.
0: It must be frustrating for the city because they must feel handcuffed.
1: Right, right.
0: You know, you should be able to just go over there and go, get out of here.
1: Yeah, get out of here.
0: And we're going to lock the doors until
1: and,
0: you...
1: And, yeah, we're taking over the building. No, but I just keep thinking of the fire hazard. By chance, if that thing catches on fire, that's a major building. That's going to be...
0: The judge in this case has ordered the owner, Mr. Kim, to be present at the next hearing.
1: Mm-hmm.
0: He has not been present so far.
1: Hmm.
0: What a frustrating mess that is.
1: Yeah.
0: But it is wild to me that there's a new gymnasium... And stalagmites. Both of those are the two. Those are the ones that both stick out to
1: By
0: me.
1: The way, you should see the biceps on those stalagmites. They've been out working out.
0: What a crazy story.
1: Okay.
0: From the outside, that's a cool-looking building.
1: It is. And that plaza down
0: there.
1: Oh,
0: I love that plaza.
1: Yeah. This brings up a very interesting point, and I'm not pointing fingers or, you know, trying to get too much involved in this. But is there a big concern with out-of-town owners?
0: Oh, I don't know, man. I don't know what that is. And well, okay, watch me tie it to something that happened in the news nationally the other day.
1: Yeah.
0: The other day, the housing bill, the bipartisan housing bill that was passed, that President Trump then said he was going to sign, and at the last minute said, no, I'm not going to, unless you pass the SAVE Act.
1: Mm-hmm.
0: Part of that housing bill was to limit the amount of out of town or corporate ownership of residents of homes. There's these big groups that just buy up homes like crazy. It happens in Peoria all the time,
1: mm-hmm.
0: where they'll buy up a bunch of homes, they'll kind of halfway fix them, and then charge enormous rent for them because people need a place to live, and it's not a good model. And that's why a lot of young people can't get into homes anymore. So that's the out-of-town owner.
1: Yeah.
0: And then you got the out-of-town building owners, the building we live in, broadcast from.
1: Yeah.
0: They're out of town. They're Chicago, I think, right?
1: Because Ray Becker used to own it. And the one thing I loved when Ray was here and live, Ray used to walk around and go, hey, are there any problems? What do you need fixed?
0: Well, that's the way that works, right? And it's not that every out-of-town guy is a bad guy.
1: Right, right.
0: But it does help you when you can pick up a phone or see a guy at the grocery store and go, mm-hmm. hey, man, we got some problems in the building.
1: And if you have an out-of-town owner in a building, they should be here every couple of weeks walking around.
0: I know.
1: And
0: but it's
1: talking to their residents.
0: But, Danny, it's the world of being impersonal.
1: Mm-hmm.
0: They don't care. They're just investing.
1: Yeah.
0: It's just investing. In our business. In our business, business, this week, one of the big radio companies let go of a tremendous amount of talent.
1: Yeah.
0: People on the air, announcers, producers, program directors, all kinds of stuff. You know why? Money.
1: Yeah.
0: They don't care about those people.
1: No.
0: They don't care about them at all.
1: Mm-hmm.
0: And the same way with the investment in a building. Sometimes the people that own a building, they don't care.
1: Yeah, but again, I don't know if you can make a law, and you can't this way. But you want local or regional ownership of your office buildings and your properties, so they're here and invested in the community.
0: Yeah. I know that's I don't disagree with the dream. I think it's impractical.
1: Yeah.
0: I don't think that there's not enough money for that. Who's going to do that? who's the local guy that can own that building?
1: I don't know.
0: And then who's the guy from out of town who buys the building and then says, oh, I'll move to Peoria because I own that building.
1: Or no.
0: They own dozens of buildings.
1: But visit.
0: Yeah. 650 WMBD. Crazy story.
1: Or at least have managers who live here.
0: Yeah, that's a crazy one. All right, here's what I know about buildings. Buildings need every home and businesses, too. But we'll just stay on homes for a second. Every once in a while, you need to fix something up. You need to do a little remodel. The C.T. 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They're exactly what you're after, Danny. Those folks give a darn. They want, when you come up with a project for them and you say, you know, we'd like to have a better living space when the family gets together, when the grandkids come over and everybody's together and we're watching sports or we're playing board games or we're cooking or whatever it is, we want to feel together. That's where the Gabbert family and their expertise comes in, and they build that for you. It's personal to them. And that's why you go to their website or you talk to them, they'll bring out these big books of notes that they get from their customers. Mm-hmm. Like, man, we had such a good time in this process of redoing, fill in the blank, what room. That is how that connection's made. That's why they're doing it almost 50 years, 48 yeah. years right mm-hmm. now. And so if you got a project, if you can think of it, they can do it. C.T. Gabbert Remodeling and Construction. Let's get going.
1: And you are... with them, part of the process.
0: And I can't believe I'm saying these words.
1: What?
0: But for them, because it is a process, yeah. and there's plans, and then you got to order, and then yeah. you got to do these things. If you're wanting something done before Thanksgiving, now's the time.
1: Yeah.
0: Oh. Now, I can't believe I'm saying Thanksgiving, but now is the time to get at least that phone call made. 637-2110, ctgabbert.com. Adam and MacArthur, downtown Peoria.
12: Knoxville, those lane closures continue today, but they are expected to end today. Again, Knoxville between West Bellcrest Drive and West Northridge Lane. There's lane closures there. East Peoria, Washington Street between Veterans and Camp. That's closed until mid-August. And Route 24 in Washington, we've been tracking from Grossenbach to Cummings Lane, eastbound and westbound, different various lanes being closed throughout the week. Right now, both lanes are open. Again, road work is expected to happen today, but right now, both lanes are open. 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
1: All right, well.
0: What are you doing?
1: Not the downfall, we thought, of rain. They were thinking 3/4 to an inch of rain. There is a system moving up from Macomb, drifting kind of northeast towards the Peoria area. Tazewell getting some. But it's not the heavier rain we thought, at least at this point. But they're calling for maybe a quarter to a half inch possible today, high of 72, tomorrow partly sunny, 82, and Sunday starts to heat up, sunny and 90. Right now, let's see, it is 67.
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0: It's Greg and Dan show on WMBD, 656. I'm Greg, that's Dan. This is going to... Hey, Mark Algini, Music Monday with Mark. Sorry about this. Mark, I'm sure we'll bring this up on Monday's show. But this guy right here, his name, let me play a little something for you. You ready? Here we go.

0: David Clayton Thomas died yesterday at 84 years of age.
1: Blood, sweat, and tears.
0: That dude had a voice
1: and
0: a commanding presence. Yeah. I don't know what it was. It's interesting to me, on all the descriptions, throughout his career, he was the big man. He wasn't big, but he had a big presence. I mean, he was, muscular-looking dude, but by the standards of what I would consider a big man, he wasn't.
1: Yeah.
0: But his voice and presence was that.
1: An underappreciated band.
0: I agree. And he wasn't with them for a very long time, to be honest with you.
1: Really?
0: He was kind of a rascal.
1: Yeah.
0: He did stuff, Deanie. Regardless, what a great legacy
1: of
0: music. Well,
1: at that time, being in the music industry, it was a rascal among rascals.
0: It was, and he just... I think he kind of bulldogged his way into being famous. I mean, he just kind of like, hey, I should be singing. Who are you? I'm David Clayton. I mean, I'm truncating a really long story, but
1: yeah.
0: he didn't have a straight line of getting to his fame. But he had a lot of hits. He had a lot of hits.
1: Oh, my era.
0: I'm going to play this real quick if I can. Oh, I got something else going on. Hang on a second. Hang on. I want to play that real quick. I'm going to go over here and do this. I'm going to do that. And I'm going to play that.

0: He had three hits, number one hits off of that one album. Or they did, Blood, Sweat, and Tears. Yeah. Horns, Danny, you got to have horns. And a dynamic lead singer.
1: Yeah.
0: By the way, speaking of horns and all that, Julia Bradley said, real quick, she watched a documentary the other day about
2: Earth, Wind, and Fire.
0: Earth, Wind, and Fire.
2: So
0: and it
2: good.
0: Is really good to watch.
2: On HBO.
0: Yeah. And you'll learn things about Maurice White that you did not know. Yeah.
2: True.
1: Do you want to know?
0: Not really. Not really. It is 7 o'clock. Joey's got the news right after Fox here on WMBD. Good morning.
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5: Three more ships have reportedly turned around. I'm Dave Anthony, Fox News. That's what Ron State Media is saying the day after Iran attacked a cargo ship with a drone. And even though President Trump insists the deal with Iran as nuclear talks continue, open the Strait of Hormuz to a free flow of shipping again.
6: A UN agency says it temporarily paused evacuations until the safety of ships passing through the Strait of Hormuz can be guaranteed. And the IRGC Navy has warned any ship passing through a new shipping route without Iran's coordination is unacceptable and dangerous. Secretary of State Marco Rubio says Iran will be judged not by its rhetoric, but by whether ships are actually moving through the strait.
5: That's Fox's Madeline Rivera. Despite those issues, oil prices down more than 2% again this morning. Thousands still feared missing, maybe buried in Venezuela's twin earthquake disaster.
7: And rescue crews are racing against time, searching through mountains of rubble as powerful aftershocks threaten to bring down even more structures. And teams are also battling landslides while pulling survivors from the debris.
5: Fox Weather's Katie Byrne, at least 235 people are dead in Venezuela, more than 4,300 injured. President Trump will return today to the Washington Hilton, where in April a gunman tried to attack the White House Correspondents' Dinner. This time the president will address a Faith and Freedom Coalition conference, and while conservatives gather there is strife on the left.
8: According to this new report from Axios, a bunch of centrist House Democrats are, quote, preparing for war if the new slate of far-left members who just won their Democratic primaries ultimately end up joining their ranks in Congress and try to hijack the House floor to extract ideological concessions. 13 House Democratic members and candidates signed on to a Promise to America initiative. They're pledging to stay true to centrist principles, including capitalism over socialism, fiscal discipline, strong borders, and pride in the United States.
5: Fox's Jackie Heinrich at the White House. 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
2: 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I'm Julia Bradley. The incoming leader of Peoria Public Schools laid out his vision to area business leaders yesterday. Jerry Bell will become superintendent of PPS July 1st, but before that, he was guest speaker yesterday at the Peoria Area Chamber's State of Greater Peoria event, focusing on education. Bell says he and his team will have one single goal.
9: That is to ensure our students leave our care well-educated, well-situated, contributing members of society.
2: Bell says he wants to work towards increasing reading and math literacy, decreasing chronic absenteeism, and better financial education for students. Investigators believe arson is to blame for a fire at a boarded up Peoria home yesterday afternoon. Peoria Fire says crews arrived just after noontime, finding heavy fire and smoke coming from the front window of the single-story home at Albany and Northwestern. Crews had the flames out within 10 minutes before the fire reached the rest of the home, but accessibility was made difficult with debris cluttering the home, and emergency demolition was ordered. It's been a record-setting year for tornadoes in Illinois, but federal aid for those affected by the twisters may not be available. Capital News Illinois reports more than 150 tornadoes have been confirmed across the state since June 23rd, with the previous record 73 in 2006. A Politico analysis shows Democrat-led states saw just 23% of their disaster requests granted in the first year of Trump's second term, compared to 89% of their Republican counterparts. Last fall, the administration denied two requests for severe flooding assistance in the Chicago area from July and August storms, something that Democrat Governor J.B. Pritzker decried as politically motivated. More news in 30 minutes or as it breaks and always at WMBDRadio.com.
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10: The 25 News First Alert forecast calls for a cloudy, cool, and at times rainy end to the work week today with high temperatures only near 70. Rain chances should come to an end later today and overnight tonight, things drying out, eventually clearing out. We'll see overnight lows in the low 60s tomorrow morning. Highs tomorrow will be near 80, mostly sunny to partly cloudy skies with a couple of storms tomorrow night, and then Sunday hotter and humid. From 25 News, I'm First Alert Chief Meteorologist Brian Walter for WMBD Radio.
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12: Route 24 in Washington from Grossenbach to Cummings Lane. We've been tracking that all week due to that ongoing road work. Well, right now, both lanes are open, both eastbound and westbound. Knoxville, those lane closures continue, but they are expected to end today. That's, of course, weather permitting. But Knoxville between West Bellcrest Drive and West Northridge Lane, that's been necessary for some drainage repairs. And in East Peoria, Washington Street between Veterans and Camp, that remains closed until mid-August. 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
0: All right, there is an option of things. We talk about Pearl Technology in very many ways. They have so much going for them. They can help you with your IT stuff. They can help you with your cybersecurity stuff. They also can do, this is a very physical thing. They have these secure buildings. There's two in the area. Dan and I have been to one. Mm-hmm. On a bet, I couldn't tell you where we were. But I know I know I could get you close, but I couldn't tell you the building because
13: yeah.
0: They're nondescript.
13: Mm-hmm.
0: They don't have signage, and it's where they keep servers for businesses. Your business has a server somewhere where all the information is, all the data, all the money is located in a closet in a hallway. That's a dangerous proposition.
13: Yeah.
0: What security do you have around that? What happens if the sprinklers go off? What happens if a fire
13: goes
0: or you fire somebody and they're disgruntled and they go in there and they damage it mm-hmm. physically, like right. physically damage it. So they take your server, put it in a secure bunker. I call it that. Backup, triple backup, fire suppression and power yeah. and generators.
13: So if the power goes out, that will you'll still be able to get access.
0: Yeah, you're still working.
13: Mm-hmm.
0: You're still in. I think it's such a practical, almost a no-brainer decision to do that. I'm surprised more people don't do it.
13: If or you, are, you won't think about it until you're in that situation.
0: Yeah, but the sprinklers went off, and now we're out of business for a while. Find out more about all that they can do for you. They're smart, and they're aggressive, and they're always ahead of the curve of information out there in this ever-changing technology world. They are Pearl Technology, the connection that matters most, you and Pearl. PearlTechnology.com.
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0: Greg and Dan Show on WMBD. It's Greg Bett and Dan DiOrio at 7:10. It's Friday, the 26th. This hour brought to you by Adamerick Real Estate. If you'd like to know your home's value, go to the website right now, adamerick.com. It takes about a minute. What's going on over there, young man? You all right?
1: Yeah.
0: A lot of stuff going on in the news. Of course, Venezuela is heartbreaking to look at. The world is doing its best to try to help by sending support and money and ships and personnel and all those kind of things. But when you watch those videos, some of those buildings were really, I mean, those were high-rise buildings, a lot of them that went down.
1: Yeah.
0: And it will be quite some time before all of that is understood about how many people have died and gotten
1: into
0: injured.
1: Into the hundreds.
0: Oh, it will be hundreds for sure.
1: Yeah. Here's a story that's been developing in the last, half hour or more. Ukraine has used a 660 drone attack to bomb Russia.
0: Wow. How is that going to end? That has taken a really an unexpected turn in the last 3 weeks.
1: Mm-hmm.
0: Ukraine went, okay, here we go. We're going after you now.
1: Right. It was a nighttime attack on a dozen Russian regions. Russian-held Crimea, that's starting to flip in Ukraine's favor. And the surrounding seas, in what appears to be Kyiv's biggest drone assault since the invasion 4 years ago. Yeah. So Russian air defenses intercepted 660 Ukrainian drones. Intercepted 660. And as we said before, this is an amazing stat that I had to double check. Ukraine is going to crank out this year alone 7 million drones.
0: Man, that's unbelievable. It's unbelievable. Because if you were only paying attention halfway, 5 months ago, 6 months ago, a year ago, you're like, poor Ukraine. They're just getting the you-know-what beat out of them.
1: Yeah.
0: They're done.
1: Well, and we talked about this the other day. Drone technologies. There are a company called Skycutter out of Britain, one of the leading ones. They're kind of helping out. They've been helping out Iran. There are upstart countries or companies in Germany and parts of Europe who said, look, going through the traditional warfare system to invest in planes and missiles and things like that takes years.
0: Mm-hmm.
1: And in an upstart company, we're smaller, innovative.
0: More nimble.
1: We're nimble.
0: Yeah.
1: And we can crank one out from start to finish in 6 weeks.
0: Yeah.
1: Some of these you can build in a garage practically.
0: Yeah.
1: It's changing the face of warfare completely. We are investing. Our goal is to get 300 to 350,000, and there's supposed to be a big announcement coming out, I think, from the government awarding contracts in the next week or so. But they're shooting for 300 to 350,000 drones. But some of they're low tech. You don't need them.
0: Oh, yeah, they're not fancy.
1: This is not like a plane or a missile.
0: Right,
1: so they're easy to crank out and disposable.
0: You know where I heard they're making them now?
1: Where?
0: Riverview Plaza, right over here down the
1: really?
0: Street.
1: Really? Is that what's going on?
0: By the gym. They got
1: they're making drones.
0: They got a
1: in
0: drone
1: there?
0: Plant down in there.
1: No, but drones are just, it's like, how AI is going to shake up business. We don't know to what degree yet. But drones are shaking up the entire, this is like a revolution or, an evolution in warfare.
0: All right, I'm going to delve into something that I have no business delving into, okay? So you're going to have to cover me, Dan.
1: Yeah.
0: Give me ground cover on this, okay? World Cup. U.S. lost yesterday in the 98th minute. A lot of people go, all right, well, it doesn't really matter because the Americans are still the Group D winner.
1: Right.
0: And it's very, it's complicated to me about how all that works. They will still face Bosnia, and they will face Herzegovina? How do you pronounce it?
1: Herzegovina. Well, it's one, I don't know.
0: Oh, is that that's one place?
1: Yeah.
0: Oh, they're together?
1: Yeah.
0: Oh, okay. Okay. Really?
1: Yeah.
0: Okay. Next week in the round of 32, they have a friendly path to the quarterfinals, they say.
1: Mm-hmm.
0: So it looks like they'll make it to the quarterfinals. But still, last night, I guess, if you were watching, it was the last
1: minute
0: loss. Well,
1: but they had a lot of second stringers in.
0: That's what I heard, yeah. So that's okay, right? We're doing okay?
1: Yeah. Pulisic didn't play.
0: Well, he played a little bit later.
1: Yeah,
0: I read that, yeah.
1: Right, just to kind of see how he would do in a game. They would have liked to have gotten the win, but they had people on who have yellow cards from previous matches. They didn't play them, so it was mainly their reserves.
0: So America can't win it, can they? Can we win it?
1: There's a few people who think we can, but there are high-level teams. France is one of them that just across the board has incredible skilled talent.
0: It is.
1: Norway is a dark horse to watch.
0: Really?
1: Yeah.
0: 7:16 on WMBD.
1: Oh, a great story about, I think it was someone from Norway. We're hearing all these stories about Europeans coming over and having great impressions of the United States. Do you know what they're flipping out about?
0: Mm.
1: A lot of the Europeans. They go, I can't believe this. Is this a drug? Is this illegal? Ranch dressing.
0: Is this a drug? It's kind of a drug.
1: Yeah.
0: It's kind of a drug.
1: But I don't know. I guess they don't have it in Europe. They're like, can we bring this back home?
0: I know your body changes with things in your life, right, about taste, mm-hmm. especially if you've been sick like you.
1: Yeah.
0: Back. But I have lost my affinity for ranch dressing.
1: Really?
0: I used to love it.
1: Yeah.
0: And now every time I taste it, I was like, okay. I don't really like it that much. Back on sports for a second. Caitlin Clark, do you see the cheap shots she took?
1: Yes.
0: She had a couple of cheap shots thrown at her recently, Wednesday night, I guess it was. She's got injured. I don't know if she's injured because of the cheap shots. But I saw those. The punch in the neck thing.
1: Oh, yeah.
0: When she was down on the ground.
1: Like, and the WNBA
0: what's the matter with you?
1: Isn't doing anything about it. Boomer Esiason, the guy from Barstool Sports, is just like, just quit the sport and go play in Europe.
0: Yeah, no kidding.
1: And by the way, before she came, they were flying commercial. They're now flying their own private
0: plane. Leave her be.
1: I know.
0: That's super weird to me. And then finally, and I mentioned it a minute ago.
1: There may be jealousy because of the intention.
0: Yeah, no, I get. There is a story out there, especially good reporting from J.J. Bullock at the Journal, but the Riverview Plaza story is the building that was shut down a couple of years ago, 20-story building over here to my right, your left, as you're looking at the radio.
1: Yeah.
0: And there are people living in there.
1: Yeah.
0: And there's a new gym that's been put in, and there's laundry facilities, and I don't know what's going on. That's weird.
1: Okay, you and I were talking about this off the air. But wouldn't it be cool to be living like
0: that? Totally cool. It'd be totally cool. Everybody, every guy, no ladies are going to want to do that.
1: Yeah.
0: Every guy's going, that'd be kind of, it's like a secret hideout. Are you kidding me?
1: Yeah.
0: You have a secret hideout?
1: Yeah.
0: We all want a secret hideout.
1: Yeah.
0: That's why we like, when you find out a house has a secret door.
1: Yeah.
0: That's what that is. That's the same feeling. We do not condone criminal activity on the Greg and Dan Show.
1: No.
0: 7:19 on WMBD. It's the Greg and Dan Show. 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
2: We're up 24 in Washington from Grossenbach to Cummings Lane. We've been talking all week about eastbound and westbound, different lanes being closed. Well, right now, both lanes are open with the rain. That construction, the road work could be delayed a bit here. So again, both lanes are open. Knoxville Avenue lane closures are still in effect there. They're supposed to end today, though, of course, weather permitting. That's between West Bellcrest Drive and West Northridge Lane. And those are necessary for drainage repairs. If you see anything, hear anything, please call the OSF Medical Group Traffic Spotter Hotline at 272-1813. I'm Caleb Kelch of DrainAutoGroup.com, Traffic One.
1: So, rain all over the radar, but the real heavy rain, they're expecting 3/4 to an inch. They've kind of scaled it back to 1/4 to a half inch. Just got a report from our buddy Tim. Nice, steady rain at his place. Not that we need it, but it's not the... I thought we'd get a deluge, a big downpour. It doesn't seem to be that way right now, at least when I'm looking on radar. So, showers, possibly a thunderstorm until 2, then still a chance of showers and storms hanging around after that. 72 today, tomorrow... partly sunny, 83, and Sunday, mostly cloudy, then becoming sunny, 90, and 90s all next week. Right now, 68.
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0: It's Greg and Dan show on WMBD. Greg Batten and Dan DiOrio, 723. I'm the Greg, he's the Dan. Julia's got the news. Our producer's Paige Cole. She's producing. Over there is Caleb. He's in for Ken Zersky. Hey, don't forget that Choose Greater Peoria Red, White, and Boom, presented by i3 Broadband, is coming up a week from tomorrow. The whole show is going to be awesome. We got bigger and, Danny, as Eileen Fry used to say at the Heart of Illinois Fair, bigger and better than ever. And it is truly one of the, and I know but sometimes you think, oh, you guys just say that. We know this information to be true. It's in the top 1% of fireworks shows in the country. Mm-hmm. In the country. And so please come down to either the East Peoria side or the Peoria side. Bring your family. Go to this website, redwhiteandboom.us, and read the information there about stuff that you have to know. One of the big changes that happened just yesterday on the Peoria side is you have to have, if you're bringing a bag of something, it's got to be a clear bag. No backpacks. No totes, none of that kind of stuff.
1: And if you haven't been down in a few years, this may be a little different for you. You'll be going through checkpoints.
0: Yeah, they want everybody to be safe. Yeah. Right. Yeah, it's not just willy-nilly. Mm-hmm. I don't know if willy or nilly will be there.
1: Yeah.
0: But I know that you're going to have a good time. And then the other thing you should bring is your patience. It's not so bad going in, because everybody kind of goes in at a different time.
1: Yeah.
0: But when you're leaving, the fireworks are over, then it's time to go. Mm-hmm. Well, everybody's heading out at the same time. It's going to be a minute. You just relax. Everything's going to be just fine. Now, today is Take Your Dog to Work Day. I'm going to quiz you about something.
1: Yeah.
0: Give me what you think is the number of dogs in the United States. How many dogs do we own?
1: Let's see.
0: Carry the one. Make sure you carry the one.
1: 3.5 million.
0: 3.5 million.
1: Yeah.
0: We own a staggering 87.3 million dogs. 56 million homes own at least one dog. And then many homes have more than one dog, which accounts for 87 million dogs. The dog culture in this world, of America anyway, is fascinating to me. I grew up with, we had dogs, we always had dogs. We didn't deal with our dogs the same way that people deal with dogs today.
1: No.
0: We are a much different dog culture. I laugh out loud thinking of the concept of my father ever being handed a leash to walk the dog around the neighborhood. He would have looked at you like you had lost your mind.
1: Yes.
0: You just let the dog out.
1: Yeah.
0: And we didn't have a fenced-in yard.
1: No, but
0: the dog just went.
1: Back. Yeah.
0: He just went out and ran around the neighborhood. We would know all the dogs in the neighborhood. Hey, look, Duchess is here. Hey, Duchess, how you doing?
1: Yeah.
0: And it seemed to work out.
1: Yeah.
0: And then it changed. Yeah. I'm not saying it's bad or good, but it's different. And I don't know if people really do take their dogs to work. Do you take your dog to work? I would never do that, but
1: it'd be fun to have someone.
0: We've had it. Well, when we were talking with the boys from City Kids Camp.
1: Yeah.
0: Hector and Bob. Bob brought his dog in.
1: Yeah.
0: Bob's a therapy dog.
1: Okay, so 87 million.
0: Yeah. 87 million.
1: Right now, if anyone's younger and listening, and they're like, wow, we're not sure, is this just a scare tactic that AI is going to replace jobs? We don't know short term. We don't know long term. Where the good jobs are, where there's pretty good paying jobs that's steady, that's almost a guarantee the rest of your life. Become a veterinarian.
0: Oh my God! Are you kidding me? You're golden. You're golden.
1: Yeah.
0: Right. There is no and
1: there's a shortage.
0: There is and dog stuff is not cheap.
1: No.
0: I hear all the time from people, oh, my dog got cancer and we had to go in and it cost me $10,000 or whatever. And that's another concept that would have been lost on my old man.
1: Right.
0: You want to do what?
1: Yeah.
0: You want to pay what? With
1: how
0: what?
1: How much does a bullet cost?
0: Yeah, exactly. Well, and that's how they grew up, right?
1: Yeah.
0: They were farm animals, really, in a lot of people's world.
1: But think about it. If there is one occupation, I've never heard this bandied about. But if you're like, what should I do? Do you like pets? Become a veterinarian.
0: Yeah.
1: That's steady work. And then the other one, if you can deal with it, because I used to work at a kennel when I was like
0: really?
1: Teens. Yeah. But people kennel their dogs. That's a lot of money.
0: We spent $165 billion projected this year on our pets.
1: Wow.
0: The majority of that is dogs.
1: Yeah.
0: 165. It's an industry. It's also loving. I mean, I get the whole, love my dog. All of my kids have dogs except for Justice.
1: Yeah.
0: Because he's still, in college and whatever.
1: Yeah.
0: But they all love their pets so much. They love them. So, I get all of that. And I like being around them. I just am amazed at how the culture has changed in the decades since when I was a kid when we had dogs.
1: Oh.
0: It's just completely
1: different. I'm not saying they weren't part of the family back then, but they're definitely part of the family now.
0: Oh, without a doubt. Without a doubt.
1: Yeah.
0: All right. It is 7:30 on WMBD. In about an hour and some change, we're going to talk to John Farmer. John, I've known John off and on for years. He's a great musician. He has launched something, and he sent us this really interesting email the other day. And we're like, all right, come in. We're going to bandy this about. He's a musician. He's coming in to talk about AI-related music. He's come up with a... He has an album he released. He's got a label. He has an artist he created with AI called Clara Petra. And we're going to play some of the music and just talk about this. What's good and what's bad about it? Because he's coming at it from a real... He's a music guy.
1: Right.
0: He's not trying to circumvent. He's trying to accentuate what he already does. But it... How are we going to feel about all of that? So we'll talk to him in about an hour and some change at 8:40. Right now it's 7:30 on WMBD, The Greg and Dan Show. 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
7: Fox News, I'm Roxanne Evans. Iran State TV claiming three foreign tankers attempting an unauthorized passage of the Strait of Hormuz were turned back after warnings by the IRGC Navy.

0: Fox News.
1: WMBD Radio Local News, I'm Julia Bradley. Some local heroes were honored by the City of Washington and the Washington Fire Department. 25 News reports Mayor Lilia Stevens recognized six civilians and one firefighter for their quick actions, which saved as many as 60 people in two separate fires last month.
2: Acted in a time of crisis, and that reflects the very best of our community and deserves our sincere appreciation.
1: The honorees were presented with special recognition awards for their selfless actions. The incoming superintendent of Peoria Public Schools says he wants students to leave the district as model citizens and contributing members of society. In a speech to the Peoria area business leaders yesterday, Jerry Bell says he wants to prepare them for a changing world.
3: I believe attaining a comprehensive education is the key to enabling one to achieve upward mobility in the 21st century economy. A 21st century economy that will be dominated by artificial intelligence.
1: One way Bell plans to achieve that is focusing on targeted professional development and teaching to have students college and career ready. Bell takes over as superintendent of PPS July 1st. A teenager wanted on a Peoria County warrant was arrested Wednesday night after allegedly being in possession of a handgun with a fully automatic switch. Peoria police say 18-year-old DeMarcus Crowder was taken into custody near Romeo B. Garrett and Richard Pryor Place around 7 p.m. Officers reportedly recovered the gun during the arrest. In addition to the weapons charges, Crowder was arrested on a warrant for possession of a stolen motor vehicle. More news in 30 minutes or as it breaks and always at WMBDRadio.com.
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5: The 25 News First Alert forecast calls for a cloudy, cool, and at times rainy end to the work week today with high temperatures only near 70. Rain chances should come to an end later today and overnight tonight. Things drying out, eventually clearing out. We'll see overnight lows in the low 60s tomorrow morning. Highs tomorrow will be near 80, mostly sunny to partly cloudy skies with a couple of storms tomorrow night. And then Sunday, hotter and humid. From 25 News, I'm First Alert Chief Meteorologist Brian Walter for WMBD Radio.
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7: Roadwork continues on Mackinac Road, Townline Road, and Towerline Road. That's all down to one lane, respectively. Knoxville, those lane closures continue to be in effect between West Bellcrest Drive and West Northridge Lane. Again, that's supposed to end today, of course, weather permitting. And those closures are necessary for drainage repairs. 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
8: 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What? 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
9: What?
8: They will cover all of your solar payments for the first year. 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Own your power.
9: Yeah.
8: Because a lot of these outfits lease it to you.
9: Right. And that gets expensive.
8: And it's, I don't want to say they lie to you, but it's not always clear that that's what's happening. I know some people that have found out later. I was like, wait a minute. I thought I owned this.
9: Are you saying bait and switch?
8: No, I'm not saying that. Okay. You said it. They could sue you. Here's the deal. 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They are tremendous young people. 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And they're out there waiting for you to get in touch. We'll give you the website again in a minute. Home, business, farm,

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0: It's Greg and Dan Show, WMBD. The time is 7:39. The day is Friday. Here's what I believe is true. I'm Greg, he's Dan. Here's what I believe is true. We've made it through June. It's technically the end of June now, right? Right? A couple more days next week. And you know you got the 4th of July, a longer weekend probably next weekend, or at least some celebratory things happening. And so this is going to be, Danny, this is going to be it's the next couple of weeks. Is this going to be a low-key kind of vibe? I'm feeling it. Low vibe. There's not a lot of activity. The activities you go to, like if you're into the circle of fundraisers and events and things like that, a lot of them don't happen over the summer because people are gone, right? And so it's a low-key vibe. So just take that with you today. Just Danny, take the low-key vibe with
1: Here's
0: you.
1: Where you don't want to go.
0: Where's that?
1: Washington, D.C.
0: Why? What's happening there? Oh, they got that state fair thing going on?
1: And the big, yeah, the big 250 celebration.
0: Yeah,
1: all that.
0: The Freedom 250. Yeah.
1: My son lives out there now.
0: Oh, that's right. Yeah,
1: not
0: yeah.
1: in D.C.,
0: but
1: nearby.
0: The area, yeah.
1: I think at Alexandria. Only a few miles, though, from.
0: Yeah.
1: And he goes, the plane fair. Expensive. Everything out here, they like jacked it up tenfold.
0: Really?
1: Yeah, yeah.
0: That's why we had the story a couple days ago. The new sensation this summer is the Midwest laid-back vacation.
1: Yes. Baraboo.
0: Oh, my God. Okay. I am not kidding you.
1: What?
0: So we did that story a couple of days ago.
1: Yeah.
0: And you said Baraboo, Wisconsin, which is where Wisconsin Dells is.
1: Yeah.
0: Whatever. 4 hours later, I either got a call from Baraboo or a commercial for Baraboo
1: yeah.
0: or something happened right at, I haven't said the word Baraboo, Wisconsin, or words in years.
1: Yeah.
0: And then right after that. Isn't that crazy?
1: Yeah.
0: But you're right about that, though. But the laid-back Midwest thing's happening.
1: Yeah.
0: People are trying to avoid the East Coast. They obviously are not. They're going to that big right. state fair thing, but. Here's something in the news. Luigi Mangione plea deal is a possibility. Attorneys are discussing it. He's the guy that killed the guy, CEO Brian Thompson, United Healthcare, allegedly, even though we all saw him do it. Sources say the agreement looked close earlier in the week. Since is kind of faltering. News of that federal plea talk is an indication in the state case that the defense might look to pursue the psychiatric angle. Well, of course he's psych. That's weird to me. I don't buy all that.
1: Yeah.
0: You're not right if you're going to plot and kill another person. That doesn't mean you get to get off because, and then he's not going to get off, but you know what I mean.
1: Right.
0: He's not going to be found guilty the way you should. I think you should just be found guilty.
1: Mm-hmm.
0: You're not in your right state of mind if you plot something like that and sneak up behind a guy and shoot him in the back.
1: Right, but you still need to pay for
0: your
1: crime.
0: You pay for your crime, absolutely. Yeah. I think the psychiatric defense is a bunch of hooey. Mm-hmm. Supreme Court ruled in favor of Roundup yesterday.
1: Yeah, you know who didn't like that? Certain segment of MAGA.
0: Really?
1: Mm-hmm.
0: That's interesting.
1: And maybe those who are, you know, pro-worker, but the decision's likely to determine the future of thousands of lawsuits against Bayer, which, you know, manufactures it. But it was a 7-2 decision. I think that's important. It wasn't partisan.
0: Right.
1: And Justice Brett Kavanaugh wrote the majority and found that a federal law that regulates pesticides barred the Missouri man's lawsuit. He said the Missouri case would require a cancer warning on Roundup's label, which would directly conflict with the label required by the EPA.
0: Okay.
1: And he said because of this conflict, he wrote federal law expressly preempts the Missouri man's claim.
0: Do you use Roundup?
1: No, because it's not as effective as it used to be.
0: Thank you for bringing that up. I was going to bring that up, too. That's why I asked you.
1: Yeah.
0: I used to be a big fan.
1: Yeah.
0: And it worked like a champ. Year, 2 years or so, whatever, it
1: well,
0: seems like...
1: Well, when these lawsuits start coming
0: I know,
1: out,
0: I but they didn't say nothing.
1: No.
0: They didn't go, hey, we've diluted it. We
1: yeah.
0: took the cancer out. But I've started using another brand.
1: Yeah.
0: I think it's Ortho.
1: Is
0: it
1: good?
0: Ortho? Oh, my gosh. It's fantastic.
1: I want to spray the weed and see it, like, start screaming.
0: Yeah. I know. Me too. It's close.
1: Right. But if you're going to use a product
0: yeah.
1: and you spray something, a living thing, and it dies within 2 hours, they don't need a warning label
0: no.
1: telling you that.
0: We know. That's why we're buying it.
1: Yes. But we don't. It seems like common sense would go, well, okay, you're doing something that kills a living thing within an hour.
0: Yeah.
1: It's not safe for you.
0: No, it is not. Wear gloves.
1: Should we not know that?
0: 7:45, real quick, and then we got a quick guest to drop in on something fun this weekend. There is a show on Prime Video, Prime right now, called The Boys. As a result of some music that is on that show, Billy Joel's Piano Man is now back on the Billboard chart. It was there in 1973 when it started, and now it's back on the chart.
1: Well, it's like, what show brought back Running Up That Hill?
0: Oh, yeah. Stranger Things.
2: Thank
0: you, Paige. Thank you.
1: 20-year-old song.
0: Yeah. That's cool. I like that.
1: Yeah.
0: I like that. All right, Danny. One of our favorite things has to do up there at the I2 Club up on Farmington Road is there's the dinner one time a year, and then there's the shish kebab.
1: Yes.
0: Kristen Williams Reynolds is our friend, and she's got all shish kebab info right now. Hi, Kristen. How are you?
3: Hi. I'm great.
0: It's good to talk to you.
3: Good to talk to you guys again.
0: All right. Give us the quick rundown. It's this weekend.
3: This Sunday, 11 to 6, I2 Hall on Farmington Road, chicken and beef kebabs, cabbage rolls, salad, bread, baklava, drive through, dine in, inside, outside. We got it all.
0: Can I dress funny?
3: You can dress however you want, my man. I'll take you.
0: They are not worried about how you're dressed. Now, how long have people been preparing said kebabs? This takes a lot of work because there's a lot of them.
3: It takes a lot of work. We started with the cabbage wilting on Sunday. So it takes us all week. Cabbage takes a little bit longer, but we started prepping and marinating the meat early this week. And it's been aging for a while. So we are in, we've been in prep mode for quite some time. But this week, we really start on Sunday and go Sunday to Sunday.
0: Did you say cabbage wilting?
3: Yeah, so you can't just roll fresh cabbage. So we actually freeze it, and then it has to thaw.
0: I'll be darned.
3: And then you got to drain it and trim it and cut it, and it's a whole process.
0: Wow, that's interesting. I didn't know all of that.
3: Yeah.
0: The history of it, I know we've talked about it incessantly over the years, but the whole I2 Society is all born out of helping people who needed help. Was it 100 years ago? How long ago? Is it
3: 114 or so.
0: Years ago.
3: 112.
0: The family.
3: 1914.
0: Yeah, the family nature of everything around the I2 Society, the I2 Club, the shish kebab, the dinner, all of that is intoxicating to me.
1: But
0: I just think it's
1: really
0: one of the greatest things about being
1: here. And it's one
0: here.
1: Big family.
0: Right.
1: And the kids know that when you're there, anyone can yell at you.
3: That's right. You take direction from anybody who's your elder. And
1: that's
3: elder
1: right.
3: means older by a day or 50 years.
0: That's cool. All right. So, again, the hours on Sunday?
3: 11 to 6.
0: 11 to 6.
1: Yeah.
0: I can drive up if I want to. Do I have to even get out of my car?
3: You don't even get out of your car.
0: Okay.
3: And we're running meat off that grill every 5 to 10 minutes, so you're going to get something hot and fresh.
0: Yeah, I love this. I love it so much. Well, enjoy the weekend. It's going to be warm, so stay hydrated.
3: I'm ready for it.
0: All right, man. We'll talk to you later. That is our friend Kristen Williams Reynolds, the I2 Shish Kebab this weekend. It's always the last Sunday in June.
1: I forget the different Lebanese to Greek. One's baklava, another one's baklawa.
0: Okay.
1: Yeah.
0: Are they the same thing?
1: Same thing, but it's just
0: pronounced differently?
1: Yes.
0: All of that is delish. Go and support them. They're lovely people. It's one of my favorite things to tell people about Peoria who don't know about Peoria.
1: Yeah.
0: It's like, look, there's this thing that happened 114 years ago, and now there's thousands of folks from Lebanon who have come here and made our place better. They make our communities better. 7:49 on WMBD. It's the Greg and Dan show. i3 broadband wants to get you into truly 100% fiber. 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
1: There's no like rough stuff. It's just glass. So it just goes.
0: That description is not condoned or even understood by the i3 Broadband people, but I like doing it once in a while because it makes me laugh. i3 Broadband, they'll lock in your – right now they have their longest lock-in price thing, so you don't get surprised down the road somewhere. 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But think about this. 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
1: Yep.
0: There's just multitudes of it. 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
1: Yeah.
0: And they're good people, great customer service, all of those things. 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
2: Route 24 in Washington from Grossenbach to Cummings Lane. We've been tracking that all week, whether eastbound or westbound, what lanes would be closed. Well, both are open. Both are currently open, and we'll continue to track that for you. But with the rain, that will most likely stay that way. Again, both lanes westbound and eastbound Route 24 in Washington are open. Also, daytime lane closures are in effect on Knoxville between West Bellcrest Drive and West Northridge Lane. That's necessary for some drainage repairs and are expected to last through the end of today, obviously, weather permitting, that is. If you see anything, hear anything, please call the OSF Medical Group Traffic Spotter Hotline at 272-1813. I'm Caleb Kelch, offduringautogroup.com, Traffic One.
1: All right, showers in the area, pockets of some heavier rain, but they were calling for up to an inch. Now they've downgraded it to quarter to a half inch of rain possible, 72, winds gusting over 20. Tomorrow, partly sunny, 82, maybe showers tomorrow night. Sunday, mostly cloudy, sunny, 90. Right now, it is, by the way, there will be some wind on Sunday, so that's good.
0: All right.
1: 67.
0: 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Here's something not to worry about. Your golf game. Mm-hmm. 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Now, it's all happening at Weaver Ridge Driving Range.
1: Right.
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1: Mm-hmm.
0: 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So it's not one-on-one. It's good, though.
1: But
0: it's good.
1: Still, it's small enough to give you time to work.
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0: Greg and Dan Show on WMBT. Greg Batten and Dan DiOrio. Good to hang out with you on a Friday as we head into the weekend. That's nice. Don't forget, choose Greater Peoria Red, White, and Boom, presented by i3 Broadband. All the info at redwhiteandboom.us. Please read that. Please go to that website if you're coming down to either side of the river. Just so you know the lay of the land, what you can and cannot do. They did implement, just yesterday announced to us on the Peoria side, clear bags only, no backpacks, no totes. Dan, want to do some dumb stuff?
1: Dumb stuff you need to know before.
0: I think you're going to enjoy this first one. Americans drink this beverage more than any other country in the world, orange juice.
1: I haven't had orange juice in a while.
0: We were a big orange juice family. Uh-huh. My mother only bought it frozen.
1: Yeah.
0: Not fresh, like you know.
1: I remember the frozen.
0: Minute Maid.
1: Yep.
0: She would set it out in the kitchen sink on the top there by the sprayer and let it thaw so that the next morning it would be more easily mixed. We did that for my whole grown up. I drank a ton of orange juice. I used to drink so much you'd get sore, that canker sore.
1: Yeah.
0: Because that's got a lot of acid in it. And then think about how cute the controversy was over the spokeswoman Anita Bryant.
1: Oh, yeah.
0: In comparison to all the stuff that we deal with today. Miss Bryant was the spokesman for Minute Maid. And then she came out back in the, 70s or something maybe.
1: Yeah.
0: And said that she didn't support gay rights or gay marriage. It wasn't gay marriage probably at that time.
1: No.
0: But she said something that was
1: anti.
0: And, boy, that thing blew up.
1: Yeah.
0: It blew up. All right, do it again.
1: Dumb stuff you need to know before.
0: Before getting into a public pool, about half of us say we do not rinse off before getting in. 44% do. 52% say they do not shower. I do not. I've never done that. I shouldn't say never. But I don't like doing that.
1: What, shower before you get in?
0: Yeah, I like being wet the first time when I jump in the pool.
1: Yeah.
0: I like that's the feeling I'm looking for.
1: One thing I do is I shower when I get out.
0: Yes, that is a good idea. That's a real good idea.
1: Dumb stuff you need to know before 8.
0: Vegas, I just mentioned Red, White, and Boom a couple of minutes ago. Vegas is ranked now number one for the best 4th of July celebration.
1: Oh.
0: New York City is runner-up. I wonder if we're on that list. We did get on a list of something. What did I have that list the other day? I'll do it in the next half hour. There's a list of a ranking where we're number 7 now.
1: Mm-hmm.
0: Ask me what the category is.
1: What's the category?
0: I can't remember, but it's a good one. I'll tell you in a minute.
1: All right.
0: Do it again.
1: Dumb stuff you need to know before 8.
0: There's a list out there of the...
1: Oh, I think I know what that is. The best... Or the most affordable place to move after college?
0: Yes, that's what it is.
1: Yep.
0: The unemployment rate for post-college people in Peoria is 2.3%.
1: Yeah.
0: Like, if you get out of college, you're going to have a job here.
1: Yeah.
0: Good for us.
1: Yeah.
0: Thanks, Dan.
1: Yeah. Dumb stuff you need to know before 8.
0: A list of dumb carnival foods.
1: Okay.
0: It's carnival time, state fairs and such.
1: I can't believe anything would be off that list, but go ahead.
0: Cheeseburger donuts.
1: Ooh.
0: There's a donut, and then they slice the donut and put a cheeseburger in there.
1: No, no.
0: Fried Coca-Cola.
1: No.
0: Don't ask me.
1: No.
0: Deep-fried butter.
1: Well.
0: There was a little 10-year-old fat Greg that would have just loved that. And a peanut butter and jelly corn dog.
1: Ooh.
0: No, thank you. But I will say this. What? I had a hankering for a hot dog the other day.
1: Did you?
0: I was at the grocery store. I wasn't even thinking about it.
1: Yeah.
0: And I walked by the hot dog area. I was like, I'm going to buy a pack of hot dogs.
1: The time that I really want, not just a hot dog, but a big dog, is when I watch, like, Diners, Drive-In Guys. Oh, yeah. Guys.
0: They'll talk you right into it, won't they?
1: Oh, man. Yeah, yeah. They just load it up with everything, yeah.
0: All right. It is 8 o'clock, time for news. 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
12: They have found a lot more bodies in Venezuela. I'm Dave Anthony, Fox News. The number of confirmed deaths in the twin earthquake disaster more than doubled. It's now 589, but the injuries were revised lower, now just under 3,000, with survivors shaken up.
13: The walls collapsed. In fact, we barely made it out at the time.
12: Many more unaccounted for in the rubble.
14: Crews are searching for survivors who may still be stuck under the many buildings and homes that collapsed. The Trump administration is now pledging $150 million in aid. That includes $50 million for relief partners on the ground, along with a $100 million contribution to a United Nations humanitarian fund. The U.S. is also sending military personnel, search and rescue crews, as well as planes and Navy ships to Venezuela.
12: Fox's Carly Shimkus. Iran state media claims three more ships have been turned back trying to pass through the Strait of Hormuz after attacking a cargo ship with a drone.
15: And that attack on that Singapore flag ship in the Strait of Hormuz is considered a major test of this ongoing 60-day deal between the U.S. and Iran. And President Trump seemingly addressing the situation yesterday while speaking to some farmers at the White House.
16: We cannot let Iran have a nuclear weapon.
15: Now, Trump says the strait remains open and emphasized Iran could become a new market for American farmers, saying they'll use unfrozen Iranian assets to buy U.S. crops.
12: Fox's Jeff Paul in Tel Aviv. There's Christian controversy in Texas schools.
17: A final vote is set for today by the Texas State Board of Education that could approve a plan to include selections from the Bible in public school reading lists. The examples include picture books for younger kids featuring tales such as David and Goliath, and selections from the Christian scriptures in later elementary classes. Opponents claim the move violates constitutional mandates to separate church and state, and that the proposal favors Christianity.
12: Fox's Evan Brown. 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
18: WMBD Radio Local News. I'm Julia Bradley. The incoming leader of Peoria Public Schools has laid out his vision to area business leaders. Yesterday, Jerry Bell was the speaker before becoming the superintendent of PPS July 1st, but before that, guest speaker at the Peoria Area Chamber's State of Greater Peoria event. He focused on education, of course. Bell says he and his team have one single goal.
19: That is to ensure our students lead by our care, well-educated, well-situated, to be contributing members of society.
18: Bell says he wants to work towards increasing reading and math literacy, decreasing chronic absenteeism, and better financial education for students. Investigators believe arson is to blame for a fire of a boarded-up home in Peoria yesterday afternoon. Peoria Fire says crews arrived just around noon, finding heavy fire and smoke coming from the front window of the single-story home at Albany and Northwestern. Crews had the flames out in about 10 minutes before the fire could reach the rest of the home, but accessibility was made difficult with debris cluttering the home, and emergency demolition was ordered. With the 4th of July just a few days away, Peoria County Animal Protection Services is reminding residents to make sure their pets' information is up to date. PCAP's Becky Spencer says more pets are lost on the 4th than any other day of the year.
20: So this is a great opportunity to talk with pet owners a little bit in advance of the holiday about some of the things that they can do, including microchipping, to keep their pets safe.
18: If your pet hasn't been microchipped, you can go to PCAPS and have it done free of charge before July 3rd. With an up-to-date microchip, animal control can bypass the shelter and bring your pet home to you right away. More news in 30 minutes or as it breaks, and always at WMBDRadio.com.
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21: The 25 News First Alert forecast calls for a cloudy, cool, and at times rainy end to the work week today with high temperatures only near 70. Rain chances should come to an end later today. And overnight tonight, things drying out, eventually clearing out. We'll see overnight lows in the low 60s tomorrow morning. Highs tomorrow will be near 80, mostly sunny to partly cloudy skies with a couple of storms tomorrow night. And then Sunday, hotter and humid. From 25 News, I'm First Alert Chief Meteorologist Brian Walter for WMBD Radio.
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2: Route 24 in Washington from Grossenbach to Cummings Lane. Both the eastbound and westbound right and left lanes are both open. University and Northmore, there's that crossover into northbound University, and Northmore is closed west of University. Also, ongoing road work continues on Mackinac Road, Townline Road, and Towerline Road. That's down to one lane each. 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
0: In this world right now, this world we're in right now, we have been increasing our gas prices. 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We're dealing with electricity going up. 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And over the last couple of years, so has insurance. 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
1: Yeah, and again, watching your dollars. We're seeing gas and everything else go up. 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
0: Yeah, watch your insurance. 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
1: Yes.
0: They're not charging for it. And they also respect you have a relationship with somebody. They're not trying to disrupt that.
1: Nope.
0: But they would like to give you the truth. Here's what you got to do. You can call them at 682-0519.
1: Call the other person and go, look, hey, you can't do it for them. We're
0: right. 682-0519 or FortnerINS.com. Upload the info. Give them a couple of days.
1: The insurance you need today to protect your world tomorrow.
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0: It's Greg and Dan Show on WMBD. Greg Batten and Dan DiOrio. I'm the Greg. He's the Dan. How's it going? It is a Friday. There is a news story out there in the world locally that is interesting from the Journal Star's J.J. Bullock. And I think some other folks are picking up on it now, too. There was a hearing yesterday in the case of the building owner that owns Riverview Plaza in downtown Peoria. It's a 20-story building that was closed a couple of years ago, I think it was, ish.
1: Yeah.
0: For violating many building standards, including fire safety issues.
1: It wasn't safe.
0: It's not a safe building.
1: No.
0: And so they closed it. City officials closed it. People had to move out and find new offices. And the story goes, in this hearing, there's a gentleman that works for the city. He's an inspector, and he was in the building recently, maybe a week or so ago. And there are people living there. Somehow people have gotten in there. There's beds in there.
1: So
0: there's
1: a little kitchen. They don't know if they've been let in there or if they've broken there, right?
0: That is correct. It was not clear. Part of the story felt like the owner, Mr. Kim, who doesn't live around here, maybe allowed them to go in there. And so, but that's odd.
1: Yeah.
0: And then the weirdest two things. There's a newly developed and created gymnasium, a gym to work out. Somebody put in a new shower in a place that used to be an office. So that means you have to be a plumber.
1: So if they were homeless, I that's what I'm saying. If they were homeless, and if I was homeless, I'd eyeball that place. You know what I'm saying? If I can get in there, I'd try until somebody kicked me out. But if you're homeless, then you have to go and get plumbing supplies and hook up a shower?
0: Dude, that's beyond my capacity to understand.
1: Yeah.
0: That's what it sounds like.
1: Yeah.
0: And then the other one is that it's gotten so weird in the building. This is something I remember learning about when I was a kid. In caves, stalagmites have started forming. Those are those little pointy things you see in caves.
1: Yeah.
0: That is unbelievable. So it's a very strange story, to say the least.
1: And it begs a lot of questions from my mind. I don't know the legalities, but how do you control outside entities owning major buildings here? You want people who are going to be here on a regular basis.
0: Yeah.
1: Go to, I don't know, events. It doesn't mean they have to live here, but go to events. And if you're going to have a building in a city, I want that person invested in that city. You know what I'm saying? To be present.
0: Can you force that? I don't think you can force that.
1: No, you can't. I don't know what you do.
0: If you
1: about
0: did
1: that.
0: Force it, I think you would limit the amount of out-of-town investment.
1: Exactly. But how do you massage that? Go, you could buy one of her buildings, but...
0: Okay, so here, let me throw a fly into that soup. The other day, a friend of mine, and I'm going to I'll explain all of this down the road when we finally get to find this person. But a buddy of mine sent me a note and said, there is a dude that works at this particular fast food restaurant who may be the best customer service person I've ever seen.
1: Yeah.
0: And I just want you guys to know about it. I would like to find out who owns that franchise so that we can make sure the owner knows what a gem they've got in this guy, right?
1: Mm-hmm.
0: So I said, let me poke around, see if I can find out. It is a big LLC company out of California.
1: Yeah.
0: They don't come here. You know what I mean? The owner, there is no owner.
1: Yeah, I know.
0: It's a big corporation, a bunch of investors who have invested in a company to buy franchises of things. There is no... So if you started doing... My point is bringing it up.
1: Yeah.
0: Is if you started requiring that, oh my God, it would be impossible.
1: I don't know if you can require it, but I don't think you can. But it's just, if I'm a city or a town...
0: Yeah,
1: and
0: I know.
1: I want, and they're going to, especially if it's residential or a business like that, I want to know and have them be at least somewhat invested in my...
0: I agree with you. And then you said residential, which leads us to that thing that happened this week in Congress, where they passed the biggest bipartisan bill in decades about homes, about housing, trying to make housing more affordable for people. One of the things that they were working on was taking away some regulations and some red tape for developers, but also to try to put a stop or at least a brakes on these big companies, the big LLCs, who are coming into towns like Peoria or Pekin or wherever and buying up houses and just putting them in a portfolio and renting them out but not caring.
1: Yeah.
0: Right? The non-caring landlord.
1: Right.
0: And that bill got shot down because President Trump, who was the, by the way, did you see? They had that ceremony set up.
1: Oh, yeah.
0: He was, I mean, they had it all set up where he was going to sign that, and he goes, no, I'm not going to do that unless you do the SAVE Act.
1: Right.
0: That's a different matter. But that's what that also was trying to attempt to do, mm-hmm. was get people to not, these foreign, not foreign, out-of-town owners of homes, because it's not healthy. It's
1: no,
0: not healthy.
1: No. Development out of Russia and Ukraine. Ukraine has had a massive, massive drone attack on Russia. In fact, let's see. Here's a quote. We just used a big bunch of drones and overwhelmed the Russian air defense systems. That wasn't a general. It was the head designer of the drone company.
0: Oh, really?
1: Yeah. Firepoint. They're one of Ukraine's largest defense manufacturers. And so they're just designing, they're just cranking out, like I said, 7 million this year, though.
0: That's nuts.
1: And they can just overwhelm. And so what worries me, though, is, you know, Vladimir Putin has, there are, you keep hearing these reports out of European newspapers that he's moving to plot on NATO. And, with all the distractions we hear in the U.S., if I had a criticism of President Trump, why isn't he getting this settled?
0: Yeah, no, well, he's more worried about Iran now.
1: Iran.
0: That's taken completely out. And speaking of that, even though he has vehemently said today that the strait's open and we're just doing business as usual, no, it's not.
1: No.
0: Iran struck a vessel in the strait yesterday, stopping the U.N. efforts to evacuate ships. The fresh attack, first reported since the U.S. and Iran agreed last week to work towards a peace deal, global oil prices went up.
1: And Benjamin Netanyahu, Prime Minister of Israel, said that Israel has to kind of divorce itself from the U.S., that the U.S. is not backing up its interests in the Middle East. He kind of, it's a paraphrase, but... Right. Because we're settling with, Iran, and Israel won't, and I can't fault Benjamin Netanyahu. Okay, if you want to get him to the Abraham Accords, that was something that was a positive for President Trump.
0: Right.
1: That could have started a much larger peace, an actual peace in the Middle East. But October 7th happened. I think, this is just my opinion, I think Iran directed Hamas to start that bombing on October 7th because they did not want the Abraham Accords to go through.
0: Wow.
1: And I think there won't be peace until we and Israel tell Iran, we're going to bomb you and continue to bomb you if there's one more attack from Hamas or Hezbollah.
0: 818 and WMBD.
1: I get you. Are proxies of Iran.
0: Here's the deal. We got about 20 minutes. We're going to talk to John Farmer. John's a musician who has delved into the world of AI music creation in a way I've never seen. It is really cool. He's a local fella. We've known him. I've known him for years. I haven't talked to him in a long, long time. But we'll do that in about 20 minutes. Caleb Kelch, I'm coming straight at you with WMBD Traffic. Traffic 1 in for Ken Zersky.
2: Route 24 in Washington from Grossenbach to Cummings Lane. Again, both eastbound and westbound. Both lanes are open. East Peoria, Washington Street between Veterans and Camp. That's closed until mid-August. And University in Northmore, there's that crossover into northbound University. And Northmore is closed west of University. 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
1: Well, they were calling for three quarters 2, an inch of rain, backed off a little bit, quarter, maybe a half in some areas. It is going to rain, fairly widespread, about 70% of the area, and looking at radar, it's sprinkles to rain kind of all over the place. Cloudy, 72, winds gusting over 20. Tomorrow, partly sunny, 82, and Sunday, mostly cloudy, then becoming sunny, 90s next week.
0: Wow.
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3: I'm Stuart Varney, and this is the Fox Business Report.
4: This morning, we'll find out how Americans are feeling about the economy. The University of Michigan's consumer sentiment survey for June rose earlier this month after easing gas prices provided some relief. South Korean chipmaker SK Hynix is preparing to go public on the NASDAQ 2 weeks from today. Mark Tepper of Strategic Wealth Partners says it will make it more accessible to U.S. investors.
5: These Korean companies historically have just been very difficult for investors to gain access to. So the fact that they are coming to, you know, potentially the NASDAQ to raise money, that will give Americans access to it.
4: Next week, markets will be closed on Friday for observance of the July 4th holiday. The monthly employment report will be released on Thursday, July 2nd. That's your Fox Business Report. I'm Jenny Cosola. Invested in you.
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0: It's Greg and Dan Show on WMBD. Greg Batten and Dan DiOrio. I'm Greg. He is Dan. Let's look around the room. Over there is Julia Bradley.
15: Hi.
0: Hello. Paige is here. She is Danny. Paige Cole.
1: Got Pager.
0: She's here. Hi, Paige.
16: Good morning.
0: How's it going? How's your day?
16: You good? Good. How's yours?
0: So far, pretty good. I'm feeling pretty good today.
15: We got bagels.
0: It's Friday. I feel taller today for some reason.
15: You do?
0: Yeah, I look taller, probably.
15: Oh, wow. Okay.
0: Here's the story. We do a little thing called the Greg and Dan Show Book of Questions, the GNDBOQ. We ask a question, we randomly take it from a book that we've found, and then we put it on the old Facebook over there, that Facebook machine, and you answer it. Paige, what was our last question?
16: If you came with a warning label, what would it be and why?
0: Oh, boy. Give us some of our answers. What do we got?
16: Kurt said, slow to anger, but boy, when he does, step back.
0: Watch out, Kurt. Blow. Kurt's about to blow, Danny.
1: Uh-oh.
0: Hello. Go ahead.
16: Mary Lee said, watch out, she's got another idea.
0: Oh, yeah. I know Mary Lee. That is a fact. If she calls you up and says, hey, Greg, I want to talk to you about something. Okay, here we go. Strap it in. What do we got next?
16: Catherine said, warning, sarcasm level may exceed safe limits.
0: Oh, really? Oh, really, Catherine? Okay.
16: Brad said, do not feed the animal.
0: Keep going.
16: Sherry said, don't ask if you don't really want my opinion.
0: Uh-oh, Sherry's a truth teller.
1: Uh-oh.
0: Those people scare me. Yeah. I don't like those people. Give me one more.
16: Jason said, do what you say you will do or questions will be asked.
0: By the way, I didn't mean to say I don't like those people. I don't like it. Cheryl's thing is like, he doesn't like me? No, they scare me. They scare me. That's what it meant. All right, here's what we're going to do. We're going to ask a new question. Now, I'm going to open this book, and when, watch out, some rainbows come out. Even on a gloomy day, there's a rainbow and a couple of unicorns.
15: Look at all those sparkles!
0: Some sparkles. You know where I was when I got this
1: You, Greg?
0: I was in Braceville the other day.
1: Oh!
0: I stopped in Braceville. Our friend David lives up there. Do you know that?
1: Yeah.
0: David lives in Braceville. And I stopped by the Clippity-Clop Shop.
15: Oh. The Clippity-Clop Shop?
0: Yeah, it's a boot store up there in Braceville, and they call it the Clippity-Clop Shop.
1: I didn't think that the thigh-high boot would look good on you, but it does.
0: Thank you, man. See, that's why I'm taller today.
15: Yeah.
0: It's got a 6-inch heel on those things.
15: Woo!
0: Man, am I good looking. So here's the deal. In this book, that is weird because they sell boots, but they had a book. And they were like, hey, do you want to buy this book, Mr. Thigh High Boot Man?
1: Yeah.
0: And I said, I sure do, Clippity Clop Man. And so I got it. And now in the book is a bunch of questions, 3,000. Uh-huh. We need to pick one. Paige, we've already met her. She writes down a number on a magic erase board and holds it up by holding her hand way up high.
1: We could have AI do it, but no.
0: No, we're real humans.
1: Yes.
0: And she gives you a number, and then we go and look for the question.
1: 74.
0: All right, 70. They're not in order, so I got to it takes me a minute. I don't know why none of the books I get are not in order, but that's just the way it works. It's 8:29 on WMBD. There's the question. Are you ready? Are you ready for this question?
15: Mm-hmm.
0: If you had to, no, let me say this a different way. It's not written the way I would like to have it be. What's the most useless hill you're willing to die on? What is the most useless hill you are willing to die on? I kind of have one. I am going to go to my grave without watching The Godfather. I'm willing to die on that hill, Dan.
1: Even though Chris Setti was going to make you spaghetti?
0: Chris Setti from the Greater Peoria Economic Development Council and a frequent guest of the Greg and Dan Show said that when he found that out the other day, you should come over, we'll make spaghetti and watch it.
1: Yeah.
0: No, I don't want to. I'll eat the spaghetti.
1: Yeah.
0: I'll help you make it, but I'm not watching that movie. Do you have one, Julia, by any chance?
15: Hot dogs.
0: What is your hill that you're willing to die on? That you'd never
15: I put
0: eat one?
15: Ketchup on my hot dogs.
0: That's a hill. That's a hill. That's yeah. No, I
15: That's
0: got you.
15: That's the only way I eat them.
0: I got you. I got you. Danny, do you have one that comes to mind?
1: I don't like hills.
0: You don't like hills. Dan doesn't like hills. Paige, do you have something you're just adamant
1: because
0: about?
1: Because if you're thinking about it, why add a hill into your life?
0: Well, you've had too many hills lately anyway. So
16: I stand by Julia's statement.
0: The hot dog.
15: Yes!
0: The ketchup. All right.
15: Ketchup.
0: We'll put
1: Wait
0: that on Facebook.
1: And Paige is from Chicago.
15: It's okay.
1: That's,
15: it's okay.
0: She's not from Chicago. Libertyville's not Chicago.
1: That's a sin up
0: That's
1: there.
0: That's a different place. All right. It is 8:30.
1: There's a hot dog store in Lakin that they don't even have ketchup.
0: We are going to talk AI music with a really cool guy coming up in just a couple of minutes. Right now, it's time for news.
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17: Fox News, I'm Therese Crowley. President Trump returns to the scene of the crime at the D.C. Hilton for the first time since the attempt on his life there. It's time for the Faith and Freedom Conference. And he has faith the U.S. peace deal is moving forward despite Iran's forces damaging a Singapore ship with a drone attack in the Strait of Hormuz. It claims three more ships turned around, but oil and gas prices keep dropping. Casualties mounting in search and rescue from Venezuela earthquakes. Nearly 600 dead, 3,000 injured. An exciting World Cup for the U.S. men versus Turkey on Fox Sports.
18: The back post. Knocked out. It's in. It's another early goal. It's Austin Trusty's first career goal for the United States.
17: Turkey went on to win 3-2, but the U.S. secured its group to meet Bosnia July 1st in the knockout round. 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

0: The state of Illinois has about a year to decrease its error rate for SNAP benefit payments. Capital News Illinois reports data released by the USDA this week shows the state made errors in nearly 15% of payments in federal fiscal year 2025, up from 11.5% the year before that. It includes more than 13% of payments being higher than they should have been. In October of next year, a new federal law requires states with error rates over 10% to pay a greater portion of SNAP benefits. State lawmakers appropriated more than $100 million in FY27 for higher administrative expenses, as well as hiring new staff to try and reduce the errors. The incoming superintendent of Peoria Public Schools says he wants students to leave the district as model citizens, contributing as members of society. But in a speech to Peoria area businesses yesterday, Jerry Bell said he wants to prepare them for a changing world.
1: I believe attaining a comprehensive education is the key to enabling one to achieve upward mobility in the 21st century economy. A 21st century economy that will be dominated by artificial intelligence.
0: One way Bell plans to achieve that is focusing on targeted professional development and teaching to have students college and career ready. Bell takes over as superintendent of PPS on July 1st. More news in 30 minutes or as it breaks, and always at WMBDRadio.com.
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3: The 25 News First Alert forecast calls for a cloudy, cool, and at times rainy end to the work week today with high temperatures only near 70. Rain chances should come to an end later today, and overnight tonight, things drying out, eventually clearing out. We'll see overnight lows in the low 60s tomorrow morning. Highs tomorrow will be near 80, mostly sunny to partly cloudy skies with a couple of storms tomorrow night, and then Sunday hotter and humid. From 25 News, I'm First Alert Chief Meteorologist Brian Walter for WMBD Radio.
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5: We're up 24 in Washington from Grossenbach to Cummings Lane. Both the eastbound and westbound, both lanes are open. Road work continues on Mackinac Road, Town Line Road, and Tower Line Road. That's down to one lane, respectively. And in East Peoria, Washington Street, between Veterans and Camp, that remains closed until mid-August. 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
10: It's Greg and Dan Show on WMBD. Greg Batten, Dandy Oreo. Stand by. Got a lot of info around here. Here's the story. We've been talking a lot lately, especially yesterday. We had a big conversation about AI and AI music and such. John Farmer is a guy that I've known for a couple of decades. He's a Peoria-based musician, and he sent me some information recently. And he says, hey, I don't know if you guys are interested in finding out about what I'm up to, but I am up to AI music production. I've got a label. I'm going down this path with all of my musicianship and behind me in tow, and I want to talk about it. And we are thrilled to see you, John. How are you, man? It's good to see you.
11: I'm great. Thanks, Greg. It's nice to be here.
10: It's weird how the world circles back around, doesn't it? Because we met a long time ago. When in the early days, when I did first meet you, you were a traditional local musician doing musician things, right? What were you doing?
11: Yeah, I played guitar in a band with some friends in town. You know, we did a couple of shows here and there. Did some home recording as well.
10: Yeah, and even worked with our friend Danny Manis, who did a lot of production of music for us on the Greg and Dan Show. So let's fast forward. When did you first become interested in how AI may enhance or be included in your musicianship?
11: Well, it started as a release for my creativity, because I was living in my car, driving across the country, and I had limited resources. I even bought a ukulele in Bozeman, Montana, and then sold the ukulele after I went back to Bozeman. So I didn't have any instrument.
10: By the way, right there is a song. The Bozeman ukulele story is, I would listen to that song all day. But go ahead.
11: So I didn't have any instruments, but I still had this desire to keep creating music, and I stumbled upon this app called Suno. And really, it's an AI generative music generator, right? You can put in your lyrics, what kind of sound you want for the song, and then spit out a song. And I was really enthralled with it at first, because it was like nothing I'd ever heard. Plus, it was a voice that was not me saying my words.
10: So these are your lyrics that you've created or used to Suno to help create.
12: Okay, but so you're using it as a female.
3: right? Mm-hmm.
11: Yes.
3: Okay.
10: What's the artist's name?
11: Clara Petra.
10: Clara Petra.
3: So it's, in essence, if you're a musician writing for, because Carole King and all these other people used to write for other people. But is there still, I don't know, a guilt or something like, but I want to do it personally live. You know what I'm saying? But I do get to create through this and create something as well. So do you have like a conflict with that?
11: A little bit. I mean, I don't see, I'm, you know, late 40s, and I, you know, I'm not much to look at. So it's like, do I get on stage and try to do this stuff still? I'd rather like have an actual entity do it, you know?
3: So it something... is a creative outlet.
11: Exactly, yeah.
10: So so this character, do I call it that? This artist.
11: Yeah.
10: Artist, this is an artist, is Clara Petra, which is a cute take on Cleopatra, I'm assuming, right? And how would you describe this artist?
11: Describe her. Well, she's a noir pop recording artist.
10: Okay.
11: She's probably in her, I'd say, late 20s. She was created through Sora, which was a video making.
10: And you also are doing videos.
11: Yes.
10: With all of this, I should say. This is not just the creation of the music. You've got a whole, you got a record label.
11: Yeah, I mean, it's my own personal label.
10: No, but
11: label,
10: still, but it's a label. I mean, you're in this business, and you're one of the first I know of who has created an album, I'll call it that. I don't know if we say that anymore, but an album of 10 songs, right?
11: Mm-hmm.
10: Can we play a little bit of one? Give me one that you sent me four. Tell me the one you would like us to try. I got Lullaby, Motel Murder, Slow Heart. And Without You. Which one do you like the best?
11: I'd say let's go with Poppy first. It's Lullaby.
10: Lullaby? All right, let's listen to this. This is Cleopatra.

0: Okay. Yeah. So that's great, right? Yeah. It's great. Yeah. It's great. It's cool. Take me through why my brain and heart is having a problem with kind of what Danny was saying. It's like, are we taking away something or are we creating something completely new? Are we taking away opportunity for a real human person that I could touch and shake their hand? But I still like the music. Yeah. I'm conflicted. Yeah. What do you say about that, John?
1: Yeah, I think it's double-edged, really. First of all, it's a brand new tool that we can use to create something brand new and use our own creativity.
0: Yeah, you're still being creative.
1: Mm-hmm.
0: I mean, I
1: feel that way.
0: Yeah, I do too. Oh, I really do.
2: Yeah.
0: Yeah. And our buddy Caleb Kelch, who you're going to meet a little bit, he's doing the same thing.
1: Oh, cool.
0: And he's also using the same platform that you are, that Suno. And you're both musicians. I do honor all of that. I just wonder when you hear people go, well, that's not real. What do you say to that?
1: I don't know. To me, I feel like AI in general is a steamroller coming toward us at an unfathomable rate. That
0: yeah, right.
2: Yeah.
1: Either you jump on or you're gonna lose.
0: You're
1: right?
0: You're gonna get run over. Yeah.
1: So I mean, yeah, I understand people will say, "Well, this is not real. This is not good. This is not human. There's not enough human emotion." And I understand that. Yeah, there's not a real human behind the actual voice and the performance. But the way you write the song and the way you basically put together all the pieces to make this entity, like Clara Petra is, I mean, she's an entity. She has a website, an album, an interactive tarot card thing right now on her website.
0: Ooh, this really? Like, tarot cards?
1: It's cool. Like a world building that's a like creativity that didn't exist before.
0: Yeah,
1: AI.
0: You created something out of zero.
2: So,
1: exactly.
2: So right. it's really... in depth, because the tarot cards, a brand. Right?
1: Yeah.
0: Yeah, you've created a brand. And you can't. No one can take away the creativity of you. Because Dan and I aren't doing this, right? You know what I mean? We're sitting here. Can we play another song?
1: Yeah, absolutely.
0: Give me another of the three I got left.
1: Slow Heart.
0: Let's do Slow Heart. All right, again, this is Cleopatra. John Farmer is the guy we're talking to. This is his baby. This is cool stuff.

0: Okay, here's, I just had a thought. Cleopatra is not going to get older. She's going to be the same age, right? I never thought of that. All of these artists that you hear, AI, that's it. That's them. Unless you want her to. Unless you want her to.
1: But in about 40 years, he's going to be writing things like, ooh, bring me my walker.
0: So what do you, John, what do you want to have happen right now? What do you, listeners who are investigating this or hearing this, intrigued, what can they do to find out more? That's one question. And then what do you want it to be 5 years from now? As Dan just said, 5 years.
2: The easiest way to find more of this of Clarapetra is to go to clarapetra.com.
0: Spell that for me.
2: It's C-L-A-R-A-P-E-T-R-A.
0: Okay. .com.
2: And you can find her on Spotify, Apple Music.
1: Not to say anything wrong at all. And it's like, I agree with you. AI, we got to embrace it, and a lot of people can use it. But right now, to be a musician, put in the work, get a band, go on tour, and try to make a name for yourself is hard. Do you think that there's going to be so many people doing this that it's just going to be overwhelming?
2: Yeah, I think so. I've actually, just the last couple of days, I've been doing some research on what other artists are out there, because people are doing the exact same thing.
0: But sure.
2: I'm building this full identity for these artists. And really think about it, like Miley Cyrus. She is she's basically an illusion. We don't know her, but we hear her and we hear
0: absolutely.
2: Her song.
0: Absolutely.
1: Well, Taylor Swift, the same way.
2: Exactly.
0: It's all a brand. It's branding. And that's not to diminish it.
1: No.
0: That's fine. I mean, Greg and Dan Show, we've been doing this 21 years. We're a brand, right? Yeah.
2: Yes, you are.
0: There's a feel for this show. So that's how you can find it, Cleopatra.com, or look at wherever you get your music. But also, what do you want to be doing 5 years? Where do you see this taking you, or where is it going to change?
2: In 5 years, I mean, I'm not really sure. I wanted to get this stuff out for my own, I guess, just for my own self-worth, to make a little bit of money here, probably not much. But what really, I think 5 years is really hard to define with AI as it is right now, because, I mean, like, every aspect of Clarapetra is AI except for the work that I put into it.
0: The lyrics and such,
2: the imagery. Even the email I sent out, the press release email I sent out to you guys, it was all AI. AI said to email you guys with the press release. So in 5 years, I mean,
0: that's delicious.
2: In 5 years, she could be a robot at that point. You know, I don't even know.
1: Do you still play?
2: I really don't play a whole lot.
1: Yeah.
0: Because he left his ukulele in Bozeman, Montana.
1: I play a little guitar and piano, but there is a physical cathartic release when you're playing yourself.
2: I agree, and I think it's a way to pass the time, a way to lower stress and stuff.
0: Yeah.
2: And I feel like not having that physical aspect of it when I was out without resources in my car, living in my car, like at rest areas and stuff, like it was still felt cathartic, that it's almost therapeutic that I could put my words into someone else's mouth. And they're feeling the same things that I'm feeling.
1: So it's still an outlet.
2: It really was.
0: Well, yeah. John Farmer, I believe things happen for a reason, and I believe that you and I have been friends weirdly in a circle for decades, and we haven't seen each other for a really long time.
2: Yeah.
0: I didn't know anything about your journey, and I'm glad you're doing better, and you've,
1: well,
0: you've grabbed onto this. What's that?
1: Wouldn't it happen without AI?
0: Well, that's true.
1: AI is the one who told
0: AI sent the press release. But it's good to see you, man. I'm excited for you. Keep us in the loop. When new songs come, send them over, and we'll send people your direction. Again, it's Cleopatra. I'm sorry, Clarapetra.
2: Mm-hmm.
0: Clarapetra, Clarapetra.com for John Farmer's new music. It's good to see you, buddy.
2: Thanks, Greg and Dan. Appreciate
0: it. 8:52 on WMBD. It's the Greg and Dan Show. Now, Salvation Army, they've been around a long time, 140 years in Peoria, but they're older than that nationally. And in those years, they have the same mission every day, 365, 24/7, and that is to find people in our community that are a little bit off base. Maybe they're struggling with paying rent right now, or maybe their utility costs are a little too high. They're one bad thing, like a health problem, away from disaster.
1: They're getting squeezed,
0: or they already been squeezed, and they're on the street, and they need food, and they need shelter. That's what the Salvation Army does. Our job, for those of us that are fortunate enough to not be in those situations, is to give them a hand, mm-hmm. give them an assist, be the army for the Salvation Army.
1: And they want to turn people around. Their goal is not just to sit and support them. They want to turn them around.
0: Oh, and they do it all the time. Our friend Major Heath calls them the trophies of grace, and the people that have been successfully helped and assisted throughout our community. How can we help? It's pretty easy. There's two ways to do it. 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
3: One lane remains open on Mackinac Road, Town Line Road, and Tower Line Road. That's due to ongoing road work. University and Northmore, there's still the crossover into northbound University, and Northmore is closed west of University. And in East Peoria, Washington Street between Veterans and Camp is closed until mid-August. 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
1: Wow, looking at radar. Looking at, am I on?
0: Yeah, you're on.
1: I can't hear
0: you. I just turned you down. Looking
1: at radar, there is rain, but they were at least calling for 3/4 to an inch.
0: Not now, right?
1: It's about 1/4 to a half inch. Mm-hmm. We'll get good steady rain today. For most of it until 2, maybe after 2 as well. Cloudy 72, partly sunny 83 tomorrow. And Sunday, mostly sunny, gradually becoming sunny 90, right now 67.
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0: Hey, it's Greg and Dan Show on WMBD. That's an interesting conversation. Caleb Kelch is our friend and colleague, and he is also dabbling around like John Farmer with the AI and that Suno. Is that the platform?
12: Yeah, Suno is the program.
0: Yeah, it's really cool, man. You were just sharing some stuff with John about how one of the songs you made were lyrics that you wrote 5 years ago. And that, you said something. I hope you don't mind me stealing it and saying it on the air. But you said, I'm not that same person anymore.
12: Correct.
0: Those words I wrote came out of how I felt
13: 5 years ago. Yeah.
0: But then you bring it back, and then does that bring back how you felt before?
13: No. I mean, I'm in a very different place and time of my life,
0: yeah,
13: right?
0: Yeah,
13: and so,
0: yeah.
13: I mean, that's a big factor to it. But also, I don't know, like, as I was telling everyone off the air, I wanted to see how Suno, how this program would react to this prompt that I was giving it. So I was giving it a prompt of these lyrics and the style, what I wanted of the music,
0: right.
13: But also this feeling and mood that I was in when I wrote those lyrics, right? And so I wanted to see, and I couldn't believe.
0: Suno didn't say, hey, I hope you're feeling better or whatever.
13: Yeah,
0: no. Sorry. Danny, the 2001 Space Odyssey, Hal?
1: Yeah.
0: I'm sorry, Dave. I can't do that.
1: Yeah.
0: But that's where it's coming. We're coming. Yeah. Pretty soon, Suno's going to go, sorry, can't make that song today.
1: I asked John this, though, to become a musician takes a lot of time, a lot of effort, a lot of practice, and then to go out and perform. This is going to open the door for a lot more people who don't have all the time to do that, but still have an outlet. Mm-hmm. It's an outlet, right?
13: I think I told Greg this the other day. You know, this, I think, if anything, this program, this future, it will heavily be for the people who need exactly that, Danny. They need that creative outlet that maybe they can't for whatever reason. Maybe they don't know how to play an instrument. Maybe they don't want to. Maybe they're in a situation where they just can't afford to, whatever.
0: Right.
13: But they have the ability to create with this program.
0: Yeah,
13: it really does change the game. I don't love it. I don't. I'll be very honest.
0: Yeah,
13: with
0: no,
13: even as someone creating
0: I'm feeling
13: this,
0: weird.
13: I don't
0: love it. Yeah, I'm feeling
13: weird. I feel
0: about
13: very
0: it.
13: Weird about
1: you
13: it.
1: You feel like you're playing with a monster?
13: A little bit, but yeah. I am fascinated by it at the same time. Yeah. And the way I see it is I want to be part of the good part of future.
0: Yeah,
13: I think by my experimentation with this will hopefully help mold this in a positive
0: Yeah, and
13: direction.
0: I feel that same way. John's probably that same vibe. He's a lot like you. Have a good weekend, Caleb.
13: Thank
0: good
13: you
0: been
13: too.
0: Working with you this week. It is, what did they say? It's been good working. Yeah, that's right. I said the right words. We will see you on Monday here on the Greg and Dan Show. Have a good weekend. News now, Fox First, then Julia Bradley.
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15: It's up to 589 deaths in Venezuela's double earthquake disaster. I'm Dave Anthony, Fox News. Nearly 3,000 are injured as rescue crews continue to dig through the rubble of collapsed or damaged homes and buildings, and the American military is already there helping.
16: U.S. Southern Command, they are leading the efforts with a team on the ground with reinforcements from the USS Fort Lauderdale and the USS Billings currently heading to Venezuela. Now, these naval ships will act as a floating command center for helicopters and rescue crafts as the search for survivors continue.
15: Fox's Dana Marie McNichol. Iran won't like this as it keeps demanding Israel withdraw from Lebanon. Israeli forces attacked Hezbollah again today, killing 7 of the Iran-backed militants who the IDF says were transferring weapons near a security zone. While tension remains in the Strait of Hormuz the day after Iran targeted and attacked a cargo ship.
17: Some vessels had recently been evacuated through the United Nations International Maritime Organization's alternative route, but shortly after that ship was attacked by an Iranian drone, the group just announced it is now pausing evacuation of vessels. Iran's Navy released a statement saying this route is unacceptable.
15: Fox's Jeff Paul in Tel Aviv. John Bolton is in federal court now in Maryland, where the former national security advisor in the first Trump term turned critic of the president is changing his plea to guilty to one count of unlawfully possessing classified information. There's an empty cell on death row in Florida the morning after the oldest murderer in the state's modern history was executed. Dusty Ray Spencer, 74 years old. He killed his wife back in 1992. In his last words, Spencer told the family he's sorry and, Lord, I'm on my way, and then he was lethally injected.
18: Nationwide, the oldest person ever executed in modern times was 83-year-old Walter Leroy Moody Jr. He was put to death in Alabama in 2018 for sending mail bombs during a wave of Southern terror, killing a federal judge and a Black civil rights attorney.
15: That's Deborah Valentine. 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
19: WMBD Radio Local News, I'm Julia Bradley. The incoming leader of Peoria Public Schools laid out his vision to area business leaders yesterday. Jerry Bell will become the superintendent of PPS July 1st, but before that, he was the guest speaker yesterday at the Peoria Area Chamber's State of Greater Peoria event focusing on education. Bell says he and his team have one goal.
20: That is to ensure our students leave our care well-educated, well-situated, to be contributing members of society.
19: Bell says he wants to work towards increasing reading and math literacy, decreasing chronic absenteeism, and better financial education for students. Investigators believe arson is to blame for a fire at a boarded-up home in Peoria yesterday. Crews found heavy fire and smoke coming from a front window of the home at Albany and Northwestern. The flames were out in 10 minutes, but the home was demolished. The 4th of July holiday is a scary time for pets, and more of them are lost that day than any other time of the year. Peoria Animal Protection Services' Becky Spencer says if your pet is microchipped, now's the time to make sure all their information is correct.
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24: The 25 News First Alert forecast calls for a cloudy, cool, and at times rainy end to the work week today with high temperatures only near 70. Rain chances should come to an end later today. And overnight tonight, things drying out, eventually clearing out. We'll see overnight lows in the low 60s tomorrow morning. Highs tomorrow will be near 80, mostly sunny to partly cloudy skies with a couple of storms tomorrow night. And then Sunday, hotter and humid. From 25 News, I'm First Alert Chief Meteorologist Brian Walter for WMBD Radio.
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37: We're not here, and yet we are. It's enough to blow your mind. It's the Armstrong and Getty replay.
38: Yeah, this is some of the best of the radio show in recent times, and also stuff from the podcast that maybe you haven't heard yet, so it could be really brand new to you.
37: Well, I hope they edited out the swears. We'll find out together. It's the Armstrong and Getty replay.
39: His children are better off without him. They need to learn to not be like their dad and enjoy the blood money, kids.
40: I'm standing on business.
0: Brian Thompson. I don't give a flying ride. Millions of Americans.
1: I liked it.
2: Those are the voices of those three young woman, quote unquote, journalists who weren't journalists at all. No. They were far left wing activists who were approved by the far left wing activists in Mayor Mamdani's office to attend the trial of the murder of young Brian Thompson and then spout their Marxist platitudes. Just absolutely bizarre moment.
3: Again.
2: And troubling.
3: And you'd think at some point I'd cease being surprised. The fact that more media outlets aren't interested in how the mayor's office in New York gave press passes to people so that they could come out and say, I'm glad the guy got murdered.
2: Yeah.
3: What the hell?
2: As the press, how twisted are you? I mean, because I don't think that David Muir's of the world and the New York Times's of the world approve of that.
3: No.
2: But because it has a faint whiff of the left, they won't criticize it?
3: I don't know. And they're like we talked about the other day, this is the hottest story of the day in all of America. There are all kinds of news outlets that I'm sure didn't get press passes that wanted mm-hmm. them. You'd think there'd be more complaint that, okay, so you're giving press passes to people who are in favor of murder, right, but I can't get in there to write for the Omaha Gazette or whatever.
2: Sure. Yeah. You'd think just their pride as journalists would motivate, quote unquote, pride as journalists would motivate them to say something about it. You're right. The underreporting that is really, really troubling. Anyway, Tyler Cowen writes for the Free Press, and he, in early 2022, had argued that wokeism had peaked. I remember reading that piece. And he mentions himself that it was met with a mix of skepticism and hostility because wokeism seemed to be rising to a lot of people. You had corporate boards adopting, racial equity audits, for instance, and DEI crap was popping up here, there, and everywhere.
3: Yeah, I'm sure you're going to fill this out. When you said that, I thought, that's crazy. But then I thought, oh, peaked, not mm-hmm. over, peaked.
2: Right.
3: It may have peaked then.
2: Yeah. Yeah. And he says that his prediction actually seems pretty good in retrospect. Wokeism is hardly gone, but it does seem to have peaked in 2022 or so. President Trump has been reelected. Republicans hold a trifecta in government. Universities have retreated from cancel culture and DEI.
3: Corporations are clearly scared off getting involved in a lot of these things now.
2: Right, exactly. The media in general have moved right from, communism. But and Chris Rufo has done his great work. And, he name checks a bunch of stuff.
3: Some of it was just self-preservation. People saw what happened with Nike and Bud Light, for instance, and thought, we ain't going there.
2: Well, and more people found the courage to say, this is effing stupid. And these moral arguments that these people are making are phony. And they're obviously just trying to capture institutions and take them over. He's right. But his question is,
3: I always think about the Chris Rock bit about corporations getting involved in this stuff and the Lululemon signs. We don't discriminate. You discriminate against the poor.
2: Yeah. Yeah, that was great. But his question is, if wokeism has dwindled, what has replaced it? And he says, and the reason we played those pro-murder, if I don't like your politics or policies gals, is that what Tyler Cowen says is he's afraid we're moving into an era of a culture of anger and resentment and physical action more and more. And that it's no longer about capturing the institutions because that's kind of peaked and gone away. And now the hardcore left is actually shooting people.
3: Wow. And might have been better off with the previous thing then, huh?
2: Well, no, you had to stamp that out because it was absolutely poisonous and it was trying to get the people who are now murdering into power. And thank God people woke up before, all of our institutions were captured. But he mentions the assassination of Charlie Kirk, healthcare CEO Brian Thompson, several attempts on the life of President Trump. And he actually ties it to like Bernie Sanders trying to stamp out progress in AI, which is troubling as it is. We can't let China have it. The ideology of third worldism is on the rise. It takes the form of anti-Semitic demonstrations and concrete violent actions on individual Jews or group of Jews who appear in predictable locations, such as going to and from synagogues or in Jewish neighborhoods. Such attacks have risen steadily and that sort of thing. And then he actually includes like the idiotic billionaire tax that even left-wingers have rejected, and they've given up wealth taxes in Europe and stuff like that, probably passing in California. And he thinks that it's going to, and I'm not sure this is the right framework, but he thinks that the older wokeism reflected stronger female influences with its use of collective social pressures and its obsession with in-groups and out-groups and the rest of it. And this is turning more masculine and more face-punchy. So, yeah, I don't know.
3: That fits in with the, I had my, one of the most aggressive, I hate you because you drive a Tesla Cybertruck instances yesterday.
2: Right. Yeah.
3: And decided I'm going to start carrying some sort of protection. I'm going to start carrying a Byrna. We do ads. We endorse Byrna, and we did years ago and we do now, and I own one. They look exactly like a gun, but you can carry them anywhere you want.
2: Than lethal force. Yeah.
3: Yeah. But they will protect you. I can shoot some, you know, whatever, the phrase is flipping out of my head because I'm an old person. It's like, tear gas. It's like, you know, hitting somebody with tear gas or something like it. It's like that. And, to incapacitate them if I get into some sort of beef with somebody, but I'm going to keep it in my truck because I had a guy yesterday and I got flipped off over the weekend. I talked about that story Sunday. I got flipped off by this little blonde college chick in her really cool convertible. Her parents bought her. She is so angry at me and flipping me off. Not really worried about fighting this college girl, but there was a dude yesterday in a pickup truck. He's like laying on his horn. I'm in the parking lot trying to find a place to park, and he's laying on his horn next to me as I was kind of looking around like, you honking at me? I don't think I'm in your way. And he's like, effing Cybertruck, F you, Cybertruck, F you. And he rolls down his window, and he pulls in real fast to park, and I think, okay, here we go. I guess I'm going to fight this guy. And then he just never gets out of his truck, and I park, and I walk to mine, and I keep thinking he's going to get out. But, I mean, he was angry.
2: Wow.
3: Just
2: that's
3: like
2: on him.
3: He had the I'm going to fight angry thing going. I thought I got to carry a weapon with me over the kind of car I drive. How nuts is that? Of course, you can't reason with somebody who wants to fight you, but you realize you want to get physically violent over the kind of car I drive. Does that seem crazy to you? You nut jobs? But it happens all the time. And I absolutely refuse to change cars because you have to be scared to drive a certain car. That's a nuts way to live.
2: Right. Yeah. Yeah. Yeah. I've been talking about this lately. It seems to be coming up more and more that if you study political movements and the way they progress, now the youngsters that you indoctrinated have become convinced that because the other side is evil and they are bad people, and I've got another great think piece on that for later, but you're justified in committing virtually any act of violence. It's like that Dostoevsky quote I keep going back to. And that's the period we seem to be in now.
3: Yeah, and the thing would have to be, which is troubling, is if this guy beats me up and it makes the news, how many people in the lefty town I live, especially the college kid crowd, would think, well, he had it coming. He was driving a Cybertruck, so.
2: Or at the very least, I'll bet he did something to deserve it, because a person like that, I'm sure he did something terrible.
3: Yeah. Right. It'd be a lot. Yeah. It'd be a lot of people that would think that.
2: Word from our friends at Simply Safe. They remind us that in our beautiful country, there's a break-in every 26 seconds. Somewhere right now, an intruder is getting closer. And the problem with most security systems is they alert you after the break-in is already starting.
3: Too late.
2: Hey, thanks for that. 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
2: 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I just want to squeeze this in. Speaking of wokeism, Illinois Governor J.B. Pritzker, who's one of the worst people in the world. His administration is offering a taxpayer-funded training on microaggressions and other exclusionary behaviors that depicts white people and police officers as mosquitoes who suck the blood of people of color. I've actually seen this. That's not an overstatement. The training, which Pritzker's Department of Human Rights offers to private sector, government, and public participants, and which the Washington Free Beacon attended, is meant to, quote, increase knowledge, awareness, and prevention of discrimination, harassment issues, blah, blah, blah, blah, blah. It defines microaggressions as the every, we know what microaggressions are. I thought that was so out of fashion. I thought most people had caught on that. Oh no, they're not. Nobody's actually offended by that, or they've taught the kids to be offended by that. But it's not offensive. It's a way to silence me by saying anything I say is a microaggression. So I have to sit quietly and be told what to do by those who've captured my institution. But it also, let's see. Oh, it includes that, claiming color blindness or saying that a society should be non-racial is a microaggression, and it denies a person of color's racial ethnic experience.
3: Well, that's just, that whole Ibram X. Kendi anti-racist crap.
2: Exactly. Yeah. Yeah. So they're in, at least in Illinois, with the good graces of the governor and the money, like in California, where Jennifer Siebel nuisance is pushing this sort of thing in the gender-bending madness to the kids. It's still being pushed hard in your blue states.
3: Can you come up with an equivalent? What would be the equivalent on the other side to Elon Musk? I'm trying to wrap my head around. I still can't imagine getting angry about what brand car somebody drives. But so maybe I need to put myself in the other side. So what would be a similar character to Elon on the left? Can you think of one?
2: Oh, is
3: okay. Maybe I don't think this is fair at all, because I don't think Elon did anything bad at all.
2: He just aligned with Trump.
3: Well, he tried to run an organization to cut back waste and spending in the government, but let's go with someone I think is highly objectionable, Ibram X. Kendi, who we just mentioned. I think he is flat out fraud racist.
2: Yeah,
3: but if he owned a car company and I saw somebody driving one of his cars, I would not yell at them. I would not honk at them. I would not want to hurt them. I might roll my eyes. Oh, geez.
2: What a fool.
3: At the most, I might roll my eyes. I probably wouldn't notice enough to care. Right. I can't imagine getting red-faced angry about it, though.
2: That's because you think they're a fool and not a vicious force for evil. Like progressives have been taught to view conservatives.
3: So nuts.
2: Yeah,
3: what
2: is
3: wrong with people?
34: Jack Armstrong and Joe Getty.
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1: It's a visit to the Armstrong and Getty Zoological Gardens, or if you prefer the A&G Zoo. I do not pronounce the word zoo because it's zoological. It's properly pronounced Zoo.
2: Okay. That's an interesting stand. Zoo. I think you should die on that hill.
1: You know, zoos are one thing I will never, ever be tired of.
2: Oh, okay.
1: Going to the zoo.
2: Yeah, I like it too.
1: Oh, my God, I love going to the zoo. I wish I was in the zoo right now. Anyway, a trio, if you will, of animal-related reports.
3: Big news here from that famous family of bald eagles in Southern California in the San Bernardino National Forest. Mom and Dad, Jackie and Shadow, capturing the world's attention. So many watching that nest cam live. It was last year in March. In recent weeks, the new development. Mom and Dad have been observed building up their nest. Jackie laying an egg over the weekend last Friday night. And then overnight, Jackie laying a second egg. Scientists say in about 35 days or so, we may start to see them hatch.
1: Shame it was that bent-nosed jackass David Muir doing that report, because they kind of ruined it.
2: ABC back in first place among evening newscasts.
1: Oh, I wonder if everybody just tried CBS and went back. Yeah, Katie?
4: Fun eagle fact. I didn't know this until watching the live stream. They pant like dogs. They open their mouths and stick their tongues out to cool themselves down.
2: Eagles pant.
4: Yeah, like dogs. I didn't know that.
2: The panting eagles.
1: That is a fun eagle fact.
2: That is absolutely my next band at an open mic night, the Panting Eagles.
1: Oh, well, I can't wait. Then this.
5: Wildlife officials in San Francisco have captured a mountain lion that was spotted in recent days prowling among the multi-million-dollar homes in the Pacific Heights neighborhood. These sightings are rare in the city. In this case, the cougar was safely tranquilized and moved to another area.
1: I'd like to point out that a porta potty is a multi-million-dollar home in Pacific Heights.
2: Good point.
1: Not to mention Silicon Valley.
4: Also, yeah. Another fun fact, while a reporter was doing the story on the mountain lion, a coyote walked through the shot in the background, so it's chaos out there.
1: Wow, nature's taken back California, and who can blame them? Mankind hasn't done a very good job with it. The mountain lion, fascinating beast, also known by a number of names, the puma, the cougar, the catamount, that's my favorite one.
6: A bobcat!
1: No, that's a different animal completely. What about Sri Lankan animals, you're saying? Any news on them? Yes, as a matter of fact.
3: Harrowing moments for a troop of terrified tourists in Sri Lanka. A massive elephant approaching a vehicle carrying Russian travelers using its trunk to rock the car. The driver trying to accelerate, its trunk keeping the van in place. The Russian embassy in Sri Lanka issuing a sharp warning, reminding people that wild elephants can be dangerous.
2: Reminding people that wild elephants can be dangerous for people with an IQ of 6.
1: That's caution pie filling may be hot to me. Right.
2: No kidding.
1: You're too stupid to understand the warning if you need the warning.
2: Yeah. Don't fall off this ladder because of gravity and whatnot is what the sign should say.
1: You know, kind of sweet, heartwarming eagle report or wild elephants on the rampage. I got to go with NBC Nightly News elephants.
2: Did anybody here get sucked into the baby eagles thing? I know people like grown up people with jobs and other things to do who got sucked into the baby eagle thing and really enjoyed it. Yes, Katie?
4: Oh, I love it.
2: You being with child, that makes sense. You get to,
4: Even last year, though.
2: Okay.
1: Yeah. What, you got to be pregnant to like birds and eagles? It's our national bird.
2: Well, there's life.
1: Every American's heart swells with pride.
2: I don't know if your heart's swelling. See a physician.
4: You're a patriot. That's what you are.
2: I like eagles fine. It's just I didn't get into the checking multiple times a day and saying to texting friends, "Ooh, did you see that? Whatever the name." Madison stood up
4: Jackie
2: today.
4: Jackie and Shadow.
2: Jackie and Shadow stood up today.
1: Don't give them names. That's stupid. Like you're a freaking child.
2: Now whose heart's swelling with patriotism? Mm-hmm.
1: Well, no, it's Jackie the Eagle. Really? Is this short for Jacqueline, is it? Stop it. It's the female eagle.
0: Armstrong and Getty.
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13: Fox News, I'm Roxanne Evans. Tension remains in the Strait of Hormuz the day after Iran targeted a cargo ship.
14: Trump says the strait remains open and emphasized Iran could become a new market for American farmers, saying they'll use unfrozen Iranian assets to buy U.S. crops. And while negotiations between the two countries are still progressing, the recent ship attack in the strait is derailing efforts to resume traffic to pre-war levels.
13: Fox's Jeff Paul in Tel Aviv. Oil prices holding steady. Former Trump National Security Advisor John Bolton plans to plead guilty to one count of possession of a document relating to national defense. He's facing up to 5 years in prison and a fine of $2.25 million. At least America is listening to Fox News.
15: WMBD Radio Local News, I'm Julia Bradley. Some local heroes were honored by the City of Washington and the Washington Fire Department. 25 News reports Mayor Lilia Stevens recognized 6 civilians and 1 firefighter who saved as many as 60 people in 2 separate fires last month.
16: Acted in a time of crisis, and that reflects the very best of our community and deserves our sincere appreciation.
15: The honorees were presented with special recognition awards for their selfless actions. A teenager wanted on a Peoria County warrant.

0: States saw just 23% of their disaster requests granted in the first year of Trump's second term, compared to 89% of their Republican counterparts. Last fall, the administration denied two requests for severe flooding assistance in the Chicago area, something Governor Pritzker decried as politically motivated. More news in 30 minutes or as it breaks, and always at WMBDRadio.com.
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3: The 25 News First Alert forecast calls for a cloudy, cool, and at times rainy end to the work week today, with high temperatures only near 70. Rain chances should come to an end later today, and overnight tonight, things drying out, eventually clearing out. We'll see overnight lows in the low 60s tomorrow morning. Highs tomorrow will be near 80, mostly sunny to partly cloudy skies with a couple of storms tomorrow night, and then Sunday hotter and humid. From 25 News, I'm First Alert Chief Meteorologist Brian Walter for WMBD Radio.
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0: This is an LGBTQQIA plus minus over the power of 3BBQ choir singing This Is What Democracy Looks Like.
1: Worst thing that ever happened to politics is the success of the hippies in the 60s and them thinking that singing and marches was really what accomplished everything as opposed to slow work of legislation.
0: Or irresistible moral arguments being expressed in those settings. Let's talk about voting and voter fraud, something that the left would tell us doesn't exist. And Democrats in Sacramento, for instance, the capital of Cal Unicornia, have sought to ease voting requirements to the maximum extent possible. Lisa Finley points out in the Journal, what's the result? Even pets have managed to cast ballots. Well, their owners have on their behalf. In an unbelievable injustice.
1: I don't know how my dog votes.
0: He votes how you damn well tell him to vote. Bad dog. A woman from Costa Mesa, California, was charged last fall with illegally registering her dog Maya to vote and submitting ballots on the canine's behalf. Orange County DA's office said the dog's vote was successfully counted in the 2021 gubernatorial recall election, but was rejected in the 2022 primary. I like how they actually call it the dog's vote. Since an ID isn't required to register a vote in California elections in which federal officials aren't contested by vote.
1: Dogs don't have IDs.
0: An ID also isn't required to register in federal elections. Californians don't have to provide an ID when they register. They must present documents. I know when they vote in a federal election for the first time, but except

0: multiple forms of ID include a drug prescription, a gym card, and even a sample ballot sent to the registrant's home. What's worse, in case your gym card is kind of dog-eared and not very convincing.
1: Your gym card?
0: Hey, is that a real gym card or did you make that in your copier? California says its voter ID rules, and I quote, shall be liberally construed to permit voters and new registrants to cast a regular ballot. If a voter's eligibility is in doubt, local officials are not allowed to throw the ballot out.
1: Wow, if you're in doubt, you're not allowed to go to err toward, we probably shouldn't count it. It's the other direction. Right. Of course, the punchline to the showing an ID thing is always that 70% of everybody thinks you should have to show an ID. Black, yeah. White, men, women, liberal, conservative, everybody thinks you should have to show an ID. It still can't happen.
0: Yeah, just those who would perpetrate vote fraud are against it. I think that's the entire crowd. Local officials also aren't required to verify that a voter is a citizen or even exists. Orange County DA notes that the defendant posted on social media in October of 24, quote, a photograph of Maya's dog tag and a vote by mail ballot with the caption, Maya is still getting her ballot, even though the dog had previously passed away. So the canine fraud was discovered.
1: Dead dogs are voting. It's bad enough that live dogs are voting. Because they live off everybody else. Of course, they like socialism. Nice. Name a dog with a job. McGruff the crime dogs seem to have a dog. There's a few dogs with a job.
0: There are a couple, but they're the exception.
1: But the dog is dead and is still voting. Now that's an outrage.
0: And so this is the really outrageous part. This gal plainly did this to get attention to how easy it is. How California's voting rules practically invite fraud, and how the only way they will ever catch you is if you post online, look at how ridiculous this crap is, and they prosecuted this woman. During the pandemic,
1: What's the penalty? Because I've been meaning to, threatening in my mind to test this, because I live in a house that has been rented out in a college town for years.
0: Mm-hmm. Yeah.
1: And I get, I don't know how many, at least a half dozen, maybe eight different named ballots to my house from people that have lived there. And I'm pretty sure there's nothing stopping me from voting nine times.
0: I don't think for a minute. I don't believe for a minute they have like strict enforcement of signature matching or anything like that. No way. As long as you vote Democrat. I'll point this out and then we'll move on to a great piece by Kevin Williamson. But during the pandemic, the state paid an estimated $30 billion in fraudulent unemployment claims, including to state prisoners and criminals who used patently false identities like Dianne Feinstein and Mr. Poopy Pants. The number of hospice companies in L.A. County has increased by 1,500% since 2010, with 89 registered in a single building. Yet such flagrant signs of fraud did not raise alarms with state officials who are in charge of regulating hospices. Voter fraud in California may not be prevalent, but it's surely more common than in most places. And she goes a bunch of examples of voters who sent her fraudulent ballots and multiple registrations, all sorts of stuff.
1: And so, I think no pepperonis within 100 feet of a puppet polling place, because that's
0: hilarious.
1: You get a dog to do anything.
0: So this is from extremely not Trumpy, brilliant Texas conservative that I agree with most of the time, Kevin Williamson. Yes, voting fraud is real. He's actually making the point he's not a fan of the SAVE Act for various reasons that are a topic for another day. But I loved his opening. Sometimes the headline raises more than one question. And he goes with quadruple amputee cornhole player fatally shoots man, authorities say. One story, a story we got into. That's a very efficient headline. He says it raises more questions than there are verbs in it. And then he goes into detail, and he's a funny guy. But people who take an interest in voting fraud have been told, lectured over and over again for many years, that voting fraud is not a thing, that there is no evidence of frauds having changed the outcome of any American election. And yet there are these provocative headlines. And he gives just a few examples. South Philly judge of elections admits he took bribes to stuff ballot box for Democratic candidates. Here's another one. Turning Point leader, former GOP rep, pleads guilty to attempted election fraud. Macomb County nursing home employee pleads guilty in attempted election fraud case. Texas social worker charged with 134 felony counts involving election fraud in Limestone County. Here's another. East Texas Democrat official pleads guilty to voter fraud. One more. Three women charged with voter fraud in Houston County. And those headlines raise at least one question. Why go to the trouble and take on the legal risk of committing fraud if not to change the outcome of an election? Now, maybe Ezra Klein and his buddies think that as an issue, voting fraud itself is fraudulent. Quote, the voting fraud, as Klein's old Washington Post blog post put it. But there are those who disagree, including presumably the real experts, the people committing voting fraud. And he makes, you know, he makes a number of good points. Because we live in a dumb world, it is possible, though not likely, that this column will be put in front of the eyes of at least a few dumb people. And so a few caveats here. It is entirely possible for all of the following things to be true at the same time. One, Donald Trump lost the 2020 election fair and square. Two, the only people who say otherwise are dopes, dupes, and charlatans. Three, logistically, it would be extraordinarily difficult to fraudulently alter the outcome of a U.S. presidential election.
1: Yeah. We've done a good job of designing a system that would be really hard to rig that.
0: And four, it is not the case that there are millions of illegal aliens registered to vote and voting. But it's also true at the same time that five, voting fraud happens. Voting fraud happens regularly. Voting fraud, though not pervasive, is more widespread than many would imagine. And point eight, it is possible and even likely that such fraud can and does change the outcome of certain elections. Nine, evidence suggests that the affected elections are mostly relatively obscure primaries and municipal elections in which the total number of votes is small, and hence the number of fraudulent votes needed to change the outcome is also small. And 10, if number eight is not true and no election is being successfully captured, then the only likely explanation for the persistence and regularity of actual real-world voting fraud, the existence of which has been proved time and time again to the satisfaction of the generally excellent standards of evidence relied upon in our criminal trials, is that the ballot stuffing and ballot harvesting and such are some kind of expressive therapeutic exercise in extreme political tribalism, which strikes me as an unlikely explanation. Yeah. How many times have I heard there is virtually no voting fraud in the U.S.?
1: Yeah. Imagine back in the day how often it happened.
0: Oh, well, people, you know some great historical examples.
1: People always immediately go to presidential elections. Again, that'd be the hardest thing to rig. But local elections? God, I'm sure it happened all the freaking time. The most consequential and famous example is the 46, somewhere in that range, election for House member Lyndon Baines Johnson that was completely fraudulent, as nailed down by many people, including Robert Caro in his books about Lyndon Johnson. And of course, the reason it's so consequential is he was a House member, then a U.S. Senator, then a very consequential U.S. president. None of it would have happened if you hadn't had that fraudulent first election.
0: And that was good old ballot stuffing, right?
1: Yeah.
0: Yeah. Now, I hear some of you yelling.
1: He had lost, though. He had lost the previous election, so maybe it was 48. Because I think he lost in 46, won in 48. He lost in 46. He got screwed by somebody who was all, because I think everybody was doing it all the time in certain places. So yes, the Republicans correct. Had fraudulently done that. And Franklin Roosevelt must have been earlier. Because Franklin Roosevelt being involved. Yeah, my math, my years must be way off. Anyway.
0: What is this, the olden days?
1: Franklin Roosevelt said told him laughingly, once you get the votes in, you got to sit on the ballot box to make sure that nobody else can get votes in there before they're declared.
0: Right, because everybody's stuffing. Yeah, anywhere where the term good old boy resonates, yeah, absolutely true. Now, I hear some folks shouting an argument at the radio, and it's a decent one, that in a presidential election that's incredibly close, like, for instance, 2020, especially, if you have a couple of key counties in a couple of key states and can turn those votes, that would be of incredible significance, way beyond the number of votes.
1: Yeah, I mean, when things are as close as they are with our recent elections where, you know, a couple states make a difference, you don't have to rig it coast to coast. You just have to rig a couple of states.
0: And this is reminiscent of our discussion of the Candace Owens-style grifters trying to pervert people's minds about Charlie Kirk and the rest of it. A lot of what was presented to you as evidence was either true but completely misinterpreted on purpose, or 75% true, but that last 25% really negates what you think it means, or just completely untrue. a lot of like the 2000 Mules movie. I mean, Dinesh D'Souza had to come out and say, no, that's not accurate.
1: Because he got sued. He made the movie.
0: Yeah.
1: He got challenged.
0: He had to show up with the goods in court, and he said there aren't any goods. Yeah. So I don't believe that, but it's not an unfair point that, yeah, you could have exceptional leverage through, say, one key county. But anyway, what we come down to again, and it's kind of discouraging in a way that this doesn't just win the day automatically, hands down, is the vast majority of Americans want secure registrations and secure ballots. Virtually everybody wants that. Except the activist left of the Democratic Party, which depends on a herding halfwits who have no idea what's going on into voting booths by hook, crook, bribery, or dangling, you know, Slim Jims in front of them, or marshmallow peeps, or whatever it takes to get people to the polls.
1: And marshmallow peep, you say?
0: And ballot harvesting and, you know, either out and out voter fraud or damn near voter fraud. Here, check this box, sign this. Here's your $20. Move on to the next department. So we need much more strict oversight of voting, period. And everybody thinks that.
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17: Born in the Bay Area, Weir joined the band that would become the Grateful Dead in 1965 as a teenage guitarist after a chance meeting with co-founder Jerry Garcia.
18: Bobby, you were 16 when you first heard Jerry Garcia playing banjo
19: and
18: Palo Alto.
19: Yeah.
1: Yep, the Grateful Dead. Band been around for 60 years, and their other lead singer, not Jerry Garcia, died over the weekend, Bob Weir, age 78. I assumed he was sick of some sort based on some of the announcements they've made recently with concerts and that sort of stuff. And I saw one of their final shows a year or so ago, and it was fantastic. Dead & Company, with John Mayer taking over the Jerry Garcia role. Can you go on without Bob Weir? You can't, can you?
0: No, unless you just openly say, hey, we're a tribute band.
1: Right. Interesting. Because they're printing money. I mean, just insane amounts of money.
0: Yeah. Yeah.
1: Without Jerry Garcia. Probably more money than they ever made in their history.
0: Can you imagine as a musician, somebody saying to 23-year-old you, by the way, you're going to make the most money in your 70s. From music? Yeah, from music. And you're thinking, what happened? How's that going to work?
1: So I remember reading about this. He got kicked out of the band once. Like when they were already really popular because Jerry Garcia didn't think he was a good enough guitar player. Like, learn your parts.
0: Yeah.
1: Kicked him out and he had to go practice up and got let back in. I thought that was interesting.
0: Yeah, well, fair enough.
1: You suck.
0: Do your job.
1: Get out of here.
0: Yeah.
1: I mentioned earlier our friend Tim Sandifer's got a new book about the Declaration of Independence coming out in April, and I'm excited about it. But Tim had said to me when I was talking to him a while back about books, about how nobody reads anymore, and he hit me with some stats on book sales and stuff like that that are just freaking highly troubling.
0: Mm.
1: Somebody... I was talking to somebody the other day about reading Ulysses, which I am, and I'm almost done with. And they said, you might be among the last people who ever read that. And that's probably true. It's considered one of the greatest books ever written, but there aren't very many people that are going to read it in the future. And I talked a couple weeks ago about this piece I read that I think is true, that the age of literacy is coming to an end. I mean, it's just statistically true. And it only lasted 300 years, mass literacy. Where the mass of humanity read books didn't happen until about 1700. and it ended a couple of years ago, and we're on the downhill side. It only lasted 300 years, and it's going to be over soon.
0: Let me quibble a little bit with equating literacy with reading books. Can we separate those two?
1: Yeah, probably should. But reading books is coming to an end. It only lasted 300 years. And I can't believe that that's okay. We're good, but there's no stopping it. It's just, it's definitely happening if it hasn't already happened. Now, I was at a bookstore the other day, still packed full of books that nobody buys because it costs like nothing to print them. But one that was on the table, you know, they put the stuff out on the table, like the candy books that they hope people will buy that are like Cher's memoir. And this is what grabbed my attention about Cher's memoir. Yeah.
0: Page flipper.
1: The memoir part one is what it says on the table. This is a two-parter. It's like 600 pages long, and it's you need two parts to tell that story.
0: Cher's kids don't want the two-parter. Wow.
1: Yeah. There's some hot pictures of her in there, though. I didn't realize she was a teen model. I didn't know that.
0: Wow.
1: Yeah. Isn't it interesting, though, that the whole book thing for human beings only lasted 300 years, and now it's over?
0: Yeah, I think we're just going to become more and more shallow.
1: Clearly.
0: As a species, yeah.
1: Clearly, but there's no turning that back.
16: Armstrong and Getty.
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23: He admits he did it. I'm Dave Anthony, Fox News. John Bolton, a former Trump national security advisor turned loud critic of the president, has changed his plea in federal court this morning to guilty to one count of unlawfully possessing classified information.
24: Mr. Bolton faces a maximum sentence of up to 5 years in prison.
23: U.S. Attorney for Maryland Kelly Hayes says he also faces a $2+ million fine.
24: As Mr. Bolton just admitted, he put our national security at grave risk in violation of the law.
23: In court in Los Angeles, a deadlocked jury is about to resume deliberations in the arson case against Jonathan Rinderknecht, who's charged with setting one of the deadly wildfires that burned down thousands of homes last year.
25: The jury telling the judge, after 13 hours, quote, "We have people on both sides that are dead set, unwavering, at a standstill, and cannot reach a unanimous verdict on any of the charges."
23: Fox's William Loshin asks in L.A., American soldiers are among those helping find survivors in the rubble in double earthquake ravaged Venezuela. Many remain missing. The number of confirmed deaths now 589, with nearly 3,000 injured. Fox's Evan Brown reports from Miami, Venezuelan Americans are organizing drives for food and other supplies.
26: But they're also trying to contact affected family.
27: It's like in a movie. I mean, they were living in the first floor. They had to escape through the window. Building collapse.
26: Rafael Pinheiro is a city council member in Doral. Maria Suarez was visiting her elderly mother in the country, and the condo she owns was destroyed.
28: It's a total loss, and I will not recover that, I'm pretty sure. But what about those who didn't have any other place?
23: More tension in the Strait of Hormuz the day after Iran attacked a cargo ship with a drone.
29: As Iran is jockeying for continued control of the strait and a tolling system that the Wall Street Journal reports would give the regime about $40 billion a year and also unprecedented command of that international shipping lane.
23: That's Jackie Heinrich. 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
30: 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I'm Stace Keen.
2: The incoming leader of Peoria Public Schools laid out his vision to area business leaders. Jerry Bell takes the reins over as PPS superintendent on July 1st, but before that, he was a guest speaker at the Peoria Area Chamber's State of Greater Peoria event, focusing on education. Bell says he and his team will have one single goal.
3: That is to ensure our students leave our care well-educated, well-situated, to be contributing members of society.
2: Bell says he wants to work towards increasing reading and math literacy, decreasing chronic absenteeism, and providing a better financial education for students. Arson is a suspected cause of a fire at an abandoned house yesterday. Peoria fire crews arriving just after noon, finding heavy smoke and fire from the front window of the single-story building at Albany and Northwestern. An emergency demolition order has been submitted for the property. State of Illinois has about a year to decrease its error rate for SNAP benefit payments. Capital News Illinois says data released from the USDA shows that the state made errors on nearly 15% of payments for fiscal year 2025. That's up 11.5% from the prior year. Among the errors, more than 13% of payments being higher than they should have been. And another teen is facing charges for possession of a handgun. Police say 18-year-old DeMarcus Crowder was taken into custody following a warrant for possession of a stolen vehicle. Police say they found the teen with a handgun outfitted with a fully automatic switch. More news in 30 minutes or as it breaks, and always at WMBDRadio.com.
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5: The 25 News First Alert forecast calls for a cloudy, cool, and at times rainy end to the work week today with high temperatures only near 70. Rain chances should come to an end later today. And overnight tonight, things drying out, eventually clearing out. We'll see overnight lows in the low 60s tomorrow morning. Highs tomorrow will be near 80, mostly sunny to partly cloudy skies with a couple of storms tomorrow night. And then Sunday, hotter and humid. From 25 News, I'm First Alert Chief Meteorologist Brian Walter for WMBD Radio.
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34: And now, here's Armstrong and Getty.
1: We're Armstrong and Getty, not actually here, but yet still providing you information.
0: Yeah, it's a bunch of segments from the last several weeks. The wackiest, the most amusing, insightful, that sort of thing. And some never before heard, certainly on the air, nuggets from Armstrong and Getty's One More Thing, our podcast.
1: Yeah, this is very, very exciting. You haven't heard this stuff. Oh, it could be funny, could be touching. You might cry, you might laugh. Let's all stay tuned to the Armstrong and Getty Show.
0: Yeah, I came across a similar vein, a think piece about the incredible damage the short video scrolling does to your brain, but like really philosophical about it.
10: Ooh, I would be into that.
0: I mean, and not like in a navel gazing way. It has to do with the fact that the way we as human beings perceive our reality is, maybe I shouldn't even delve into this because it's so well written and I'll do a poor job. But when you walk into a room, you see a series of stories. You don't just see individual objects. You see people and the surroundings and the objects there. And you understand in a fairly complex way the story that's unfolding in front of you, or multiple stories. And that from the time we're little children up until like last week, our whole lives are about complete stories. Well, even little children's stories that you read to your kids before bed has an introduction, a plot, a resolution, that sort of thing, a moral, perhaps. And these videos are just blurbs of blips of action. That was funny. That guy hit his head. And there's like no story. There's just a moment over and over again. And how that's terrible for your attention span in a way that's a lot more. Well, I think you're getting the idea. It's a lot more than just, oh my gosh, it seems hard to read books now. You're actually reforming your mind.
10: Are you susceptible to that sort of thing?
0: I don't do it. I really look at it as a danger.
10: Oh, I know it's a danger, but man, I'm susceptible to it. And I hate it. Like, I'll go to YouTube for a specific thing, like piano lesson on a particular song. But the YouTube algorithm with its shorts opens up and starts playing automatically. And there's a highlight from an athlete it knows I like, or a musician it knows I like. And it's amazing how often it hooks me. Because it's just 30 seconds, 45 seconds of this great guitar solo it knows I like from previous stuff, or this sports moment or political moment or whatever. It's so good at figuring. Same with Instagram. If I open Instagram, it hits me with, oh, wow, here's Steely Dan doing something. And I mean, it just knows. And right. I think, well, it's just a second. And the next thing you know, a half hour's gone by. It is like the freaking worst drug, most addictive drug ever.
0: Right, right.
10: I just can't even open them.
0: Designed by the most brilliant minds of our time. Right, yeah. I guess it's probably because I'm so annoyingly contrary that I know what they're doing and I hate it, so I won't indulge myself.
10: Well, it's an interesting thing in that it used to be a joke back in the 90s, I guess, early 2000s. You know, you got 150 channels and you just keep flipping through and can't find anything interesting.
0: Mm-hmm.
10: We wanted to find something interesting. You're sitting there on the couch. You got a little time. You've decided to dedicate to watching television and you can't find anything interesting. Now it's the opposite problem. Every single channel has got something that you have already designated as among your most favorite things to watch. Mm-hmm. And every channel is that. And it's, and then sometimes I have the, well, I'm going to spend a half hour of my life amused and happy. Is that a bad thing after having worked all day long? But it never feels satisfying in any way. Afterwards.
0: Oh, that's an interesting insight. Yeah. Yeah. It's amusing, but then when it's over, you feel, well, unsatisfied.
10: Yeah, I feel it's because sometimes I convince myself, what's the harm here? Good Lord, enjoy some comedy bits from comedians you like or whatever it's feeding me. But at the end, I'm always unhappy that I did it. Always.
0: Wow. Wow. Super interesting. Any thoughts on that? Drop us a note. mailbag@armstrongandgetty.com. I find this stuff absolutely fascinating. mailbag@armstrongandgetty.com. Or if email ain't your style, why don't you text us? 415-295-KFTC. That's 415-295-KFTC.
10: And then, of course, imagine if you've come to it as a 11-year-old or whatever without ever knowing any other life or having anything to compare it to, then, of course, you're perfectly fine just scrolling through it 8 hours a day or whatever those numbers are on TikTok that are horrifying.
0: Mm-hmm. Right. Okay. So a couple of different stories / topics that are maybe tangentially political, but mostly about dollars and cents and that sort of thing. I found this very, very interesting biz journals with an analysis of the various billionaires taxes that are being proposed or enacted in really all the blue states, where they are just the state budgets have metastasized. In like California and New York, for instance, but the politicians say we need way, way more money. So they're trying to come up with more ways to tax, and demonizing the wealthy is just super popular in politics. Politics of envy, they've called it forever. But an interesting analysis from Biz Journals, the long and short of it is that your big dollar philanthropic efforts, your billionaires and multimillionaires who support your local symphony, opera, libraries, aid to the poor. There are 1,000 different examples. Their giving tends to skew substantially local. They've found, for instance, that generous donors to your alma mater, say your university, that giving grows and intensifies the closer you are geographically to that university. I went to Illinois. I ended up in California, blah, blah, blah. I'm like, yeah, I remember it, but who cares? If you live in Champaign-Urbana, for instance, you're much more likely to kick them a little bit of money. Why not? You're part of the whole community.
10: Well, your local little venue for art, or there's all kinds of things everybody can name in every town, has got somebody's name on it.
0: Oh, yeah. Community theater, everything. Yeah.
10: The government didn't make them do that.
0: Right.
10: They just did it.
0: Here it is. A 2025 Bank of America study of private philanthropy found that 79% of affluent donors gave locally. 79%. And research consistently shows that donors at all income levels are most likely to give to local causes. So as you drive all the billionaires and multimillionaires out of California, out of New York, out of the blue states, giving to charities will dry up.
10: I know that's true and people should be aware of it. I almost hate making this argument, though, because in my world, if you're spending all your money on chocolate pies, you get to keep it.
0: Right. I agree.
10: But it's worth knowing that you're also, you know, building an art center and a hospital and all these different things. But it's your money. And I don't, just because you got really wealthy, I don't get to take a whole bunch of it.
0: Just because I want it. Right. Two little bits of analysis. Number one, the public employee unions that are sponsoring these tax drives, they don't care. They don't give a crap about anything but their coffers. They make quasi-moral arguments about income inequality and the rest of it. All it's just a grift. All they want is money, and they don't care about anything else. Second thing is, the only reason I brought this is that I think there are a lot of people who are just kind of half paying attention that thinks, yeah, these people do have a tremendous amount of money, and we're short a tax dollar, so yeah, let's go ahead and stick it to them. And pointing out that, yeah, charitable giving is going to get decimated in your area. I don't know. Maybe it'll make them think.
10: Plus, the amounts never add up. The math doesn't work. You can tax all the billionaires. It doesn't even come close to closing whatever deficit you have federally or in your state.
0: Right. Right. And the idea that a one-time tax could do anything and do any good structurally is hilarious. But again, the unions make that argument knowing, hey, we'll get a one-time giant truckload of cash dropped off at our front doors. That's all we want. That's all we care about.
12: One time.
0: Right. Well, yeah, that too. This, I'm not sure we really have time to get into this, maybe later, but there is a couple of home distiller cases. People brewing their own whiskey at home, specifically, that could well end up upending a lot of absolutely terrible precedents on the Commerce Clause at the Supreme Court. The huge overreach that began in, when was it, 1942, Wickard v. Filburn, infamous case in which the Supreme Court said a farmer growing wheat to feed his own livestock might have a tangential effect on the interstate market, so the government can regulate his growing of wheat to feed his own livestock. A wild abuse of the Commerce Clause, which grants federal government the right to regulate commerce between the states, as it's put. And that kind of built set of precedents built on that idiotic case. But home distillers might be tearing that down, and I can explain how in a little bit. Your personal information is invaluable, according to the people at Incogni, and they're right. But unfortunately, it's a lot more accessible than you realize. Every time you shop online, your data is collected, packaged, and sold to data breakers, and then they scam you and spam you all day long.
10: Is there anything you can do about it? The fact that criminals are buying your phone number and your family details from data brokers, then it just can get so ugly so fast. Well, you can, because Incogni goes to these data brokers using the law on their side and says they cannot sell your data. This is going to cut down on the number of spam calls, emails, and texts that you get.
0: And they keep sending follow-up requests so your data stays removed. 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And the last thing I wanted to bring to you, where did it go? Oh, from the Department of Bad Ideas. This is politics. Well, I started. Worried about U.S. democracy, astronauts are launching a political nonprofit. New nonpartisan group of NASA veterans says it will advocate for rule of law and score political candidates on civic responsibility. And if you read into this account, happens to be in the Wall Street Journal. Again, it's a mix of Republicans, Democrats, and independents, but it's one more than 100 former NASA astronauts have formed essentially a political action committee.
1: What is their topic? Their main topic?
0: Well, like I said, the rule of law and civic responsibility.
1: I smell some particular issue that they're into.
0: In an open letter to the American people, the group states, quote, "For decades, we've seen a steady erosion of our founding values and principles that weakens our democratic systems." I would agree with them completely.
1: Sure.
0: "The result has been political polarization and subversion of key constitution and institutional norms, including bipartisan cooperation, executive constraint, and judicial independence." I would agree with all of that. Without naming President Trump or other officials, the group promises, quote, "to take officials to task when they ignore the rule of law or distort or disregard the facts."
1: Okay, well, I wish you luck, because the first time you flex your muscles on this, people are going to deem you that side, and then you're doomed.
0: Garrett Reisman, age 58, registered Democrat and one of the group's co-founders, said he decided to start the organization last year after the conduct he saw while witnessing an immigration raid at a local car wash.
1: There you go.
0: Quote, "What I saw seemed to me just fundamentally un-American. It seemed to me more like I was used to seeing when I lived in Russia, where basically the security services can act with impunity."
1: Okay, that's fine. If you do that, but then you come out really strong against what Virginia did yesterday in redistricting. Need to see you working both sides of the aisle here.
0: And you've just politicized astronauts.
1: Right. Right.
0: Leading to exactly what you're decrying. Increased partisan, you know, polarization and subversion of working across the aisle and stuff.
1: Should have left you up there.
0: Everything. Oh, boy. That's fun.
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22: Five of the biggest alcohol makers in the world are sitting on what's described as a lake of unsold alcohol. $22 billion worth of inventory, according to the Financial Times, a result of people drinking less than they used to. And to think, there's still a week to go in dry January.
1: A lake of unsold alcohol.
0: Oh, I'm buying a cabinet, Booze Lake. Tell you what.
1: Booze Lake.
0: Oh, yeah, I'll be there.
1: Get you a canoe. And you know what? You stand up on purpose. You want it to flip.
0: Or just bring a scooper with you.
1: Mm.
0: Although it would probably be like an unholy mix of like vodka and rum and scotch. And
1: like,
0: Long Island iced tea?
1: Did you ever watch that series on Netflix, Last Man on Earth? Everybody died but him.
0: Oh, I watched a couple of episodes.
1: It's kind of interesting. It's psychology of human nature. I mean, like at first it was really funny. It was doing everything you'd want to do and everything in the world. And then it got really lonely and boring and unfulfilling very quickly. But in the first episode, he fills a kiddie pool with tequila and he's laying it and he's got a straw on the side of his mouth. And he just leans over and drinks while he's laying in the kiddie pool filled with tequila. So that's what Booze Lake would be like. So are people really drinking that much less?
0: I believe so.
1: Why, I guess, is the question. Studies keep showing that people are drinking a lot less. What's the why? Is it health?
0: Oh, my gosh. I wish I knew. That's part of it.
1: Or are they smoking more dope? 38 states allow you to smoke dope legally.
0: Thank you. Yeah, I think if you were to look at the cohort of people who used to and don't anymore or would have and don't, you're going to find three or four different explanations. Katie?
23: I don't know how big of an impact this would have, but the weight loss drugs make you not want alcohol.
0: Yes.
1: Interesting.
0: Yeah. That's got to be one of the reasons. Yeah.
1: I quit drinking 20 years ago. I think I probably by myself affected the statistics. So that's something.
0: Yeah. I think it's generalized concern about health. That what Katie said, people are smoking more pot. And then I came across a really persuasive essay by a brilliant writer. I wish I could remember who, suggesting that young people are so afraid of being out of control. They're so anxious and so lonely and isolated and online and everything. Going out with their friends and hooting and hollering and having a couple of drinks is just not part of their lives.
1: Wow. But sitting at home and smoking pot would be that's a safer alternative?
0: In some cases. Yeah. Yeah.
1: Interesting. Times change. Bill O'Reilly says he's stepping back from media appearances due to malady and didn't say what. He's 76 years old, got some sort of health problem. So wish the West for best for Bill O'Reilly. Always liked his, well, mostly liked his act. The last time he was on our show, he wouldn't let me talk, so we haven't had him on since. But in general, over the years, liked his act.
0: Yeah, yeah, yeah. He's an interesting character.
1: Body language segment.
0: Oh, boy. Oh, is there, other than dream interpretation, maybe the phony, well, it's not completely phony, I guess. Somebody's sitting there leaning forward with their shoulders hunched and their red face with their jaw set. You can probably assume they're pissed off. But, oh, speaking of dream interpretation, did I actually tell you about the recurring dream I keep having? So weird. And this is not one of those long rambling dreams. It's always the same. I'm on the road. I'm traveling for a week for business, kind of your standard low impact, you know, in a hotel suite or whatever week. But I'm not going home after the week. I'm going to China for a week and a half to 2 weeks. And I'm dealing with the logistics of, all right, do I have enough clothes? Do I have the right clothes? Oh, my gosh, my passport. All right, I do have my passport because I'm going to be in China for 2 weeks. And it's always the same damn thing.
1: You have a recurring dream about going to China and the minutiae of the schlep.
0: The logistics of it, yeah. And it's always that I'm really already traveling and then I'm going to China.
1: That's not
0: same
1: a,
0: plot.
1: That's not a
4: China.
1: Fun, it's not a fun dream at all. You don't now, fly. There are no orgasms.
0: One dream, I actually was in China and was going into some store thinking, all right, I need some clean underwear and maybe a bottle of scotch to wind down with. And I'm looking around at all the Chinese, you know, words, and I'm thinking, what the hell? This is too stressful.
1: We play
0: very
1: it later
0: odd. Interpret it. Mailbag at ArmstrongandGetty.com.
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25: Fox News, I'm Therese Crowley. Iran kicks up turbulence in the Strait of Hormuz with a drone attack on a Singapore ship for not using its preferred route, and that's put ships on pause. Fox's Jeff Paul in Tel Aviv.
26: Obviously a major test of this 60-day deal between the U.S. and Iran. Talks are said to still be progressing, but this certainly derails those efforts to restore ship traffic to what we saw before this war even started.
25: First-term Trump National Security Advisor John Bolton pleads guilty to one count of keeping a national security document for his memoir, facing up to 5 years in prison and a $2+ million fine. Did Luigi Mangione's lawyers discuss a plea deal for the murder of United Healthcare CEO Brian Thompson? A source reports talks fell apart. Mangione lawyers charged the source story as a prosecutor's ploy to prejudice public opinion and manipulate the jury. 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
27: WMBD Radio Local News, I'm Stace Keen. Some local heroes have been honored by the City of Washington and Washington Fire Department. 25 News reports special recognition awards were given to several citizens who helped to rescue their neighbors in two separate fires. Mayor Lilia Stevens recognized the honorees for their selfless actions during a crisis.
2: And that reflects the very best of our community and deserves our sincere appreciation.
27: The incoming superintendent of Peoria Public Schools says he wants students to leave the district as model citizens and contributing members of society. Jerry Bell says he wants to also prepare students for a changing world.
4: I believe attaining a comprehensive education is the key to enable one to achieve upward mobility in the 21st century economy, a 21st century economy that will be dominated by artificial intelligence.
27: One way Bell plans to achieve that goal is by focusing on targeted professional development and teaching students to be college and career ready. Bell takes over as superintendent of PPS on July 1st. State of Illinois has about a year to decrease its error rate for SNAP benefit payments. Capital News says data released by the USDA shows that the state made errors on nearly 15% of payments in fiscal year 2025.

0: Weather forecast features gloomy and wet weather into the second half of our Friday. Showers will continue through the afternoon into the early evening before gradually coming to an end. Those showers will keep temperatures cooler today with highs near 70. For the weekend, we'll see plenty of dry time return. However, the main focus will be some heat and humidity quickly building, especially by Sunday. Into next week, highs will consistently trend in the mid to the lower 90s with heat index values up towards 100. I'm 25 News First Alert meteorologist Balance Lavari for WMBD Radio.
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7: Show. In Poland, a video captured a humanoid robot chasing away a pack of wild boars in Warsaw. The robot, named Edward Warczaki, shouts "Go away" in Polish as the animals flee into the forest.
8: And that was the whole story on the NBC Nightly News. You can't drop that much information in 13 seconds and expect me to be able to assimilate it in my head and wrap my mind around it. That is right. Humanoid robot chases pack of wild boar in Poland. I mean, there's too much.
9: I like
8: much.
9: How they told us its name, Edward Warczaki.
8: What? That's a stray detail. The detail.
9: Jonathan Smith Jr.
8: What? Age 27. A humanoid robot running down the street. That alone is an amazing story on its own. You just see a freaking looks like a person, but it's a robot straight out of a damned movie or a Star Wars film running down the street. The fact that it's chasing a pack of wild boar down what looks to be a suburban street.
9: Right.
8: That alone without the robot is something. You got a pack of wild boar running through your neighborhood.
9: How common is this in Poland? And what do they say? What do they think?
8: And then the fact that it's in Poland adds, of course, an international twist.
9: And how did they decide, you know, our best option, a humanoid robot named Edward?
10: Right.
8: Bad news, Captain. The wild boar loose in the, in Warsaw Heights.
10: What will we do?
8: I've got the perfect thing. Send C-3PO after them. Yes, Katie.
11: If you want to see that video, it's up at armstrongandgetty.com in Katie's corner. It's entertaining.
9: The actual robot chasing the wild boar?
11: It's on video.
8: You haven't seen it? It's amazing.
11: Oh, yeah. He's just jogging down the street, and there go the boar. He's yelling in Polish.
8: I didn't realize he was yelling.
9: Because those are vicious bastards, those wild boar. I mean, they will screw you up for good. Yeah.
11: If you have skin.
8: Yeah, if you have skin,
11: will.
8: Not if you're a robot.
9: That's what I'm saying. Right, exactly. That's my point.
8: That robot, like I said, the robot alone is a heck of a story. It's really good at jogging down the street with its red eyes. Why did they make it look like a person?
9: Well, I got to watch that. ArmstrongandGetty.com. Is it under hot links or what?
11: It's in Katie's corner.
9: Under Katie's corner. All right.
8: I like the way they laid that story out. It's just a quick hit. Like, this little boy enjoyed his birthday because he got a bicycle. Like, it's that sort of story.
9: Right. Meanwhile, a humanoid robot is chasing vicious wild boar down a suburban street in Poland. In sports news. Right, exactly. You know, we have important and impactful analysis to give you, but now is the perfect time to run this. This is from Atlanta, Georgia, clip number 13. The scene, an apartment parking lot in the hood. I think it kind of explains itself.
12: Now they got the motherfucking robot dog in the motherfucking
4: Hmm.

0: patrolling apartment.
1: Hello?
0: What the f type of AI shit is? What the f? He look like he finna bite your ass.
1: Hello?
0: Oh, baby, they what?
1: How are you?
2: Where are you at?
3: I'm good.
4: This a person on it.
1: So, what y'all got this robot dog in here for?
3: Sorry. So, we're actually like the robotic security dog here.
5: What so, y'all got this robot dog in here for?
6: Well, and you've kind of standard Englishized that. One of the angles to the story is that residents in Atlanta are staring down robot dogs patrolling their apartment parking lots with live foreign operators apparently calling the shots through the machines. And they mentioned that the monitoring agents who are looking at the parking lot through the robot dog seem to have foreign accents. And somebody pointed out, yeah, they speak better English than the locals. But that's neither here nor there. Yeah, they're using it to patrol apartments.
5: Wow. You got to let people know. You can't
6: robot dogs with flashlight eyes.
5: You can't find out that your apartment complex now has robot dogs patrolling by seeing one for the first time.
6: You assume that those good folks read the apartment newsletter?
5: I don't know. You might have to go door to door, knock on the door, and say, hey, just giving you a heads up. Starting this Friday, there will be robot dogs running around the apartment complex. I mean, you got to give me a heads up on this.
6: Yeah, you might have to deliver it verbally. I'm not sure they read much, if anything.
5: Good Lord.
6: Say the beginning of that again, Michael.
0: Now they got the motherfucking robot dog in the motherfucking hood patrolling the apartment.
1: Hello?
0: What the f- type of AI shit is? What the f***? He look like he finna bite your ass.
1: Hello?
0: Oh, baby, they what?
1: How are you?
6: That's an interesting dialect.
1: Well, what y'all got this robot dog in here for?
5: That's my favorite part.
3: Sorry. So we're actually like the robotic security dog here.
5: That's my favorite part. What y'all got the robot dog in here for? Which is a good question.
6: She asks the robot dog. Well, it's actually robotic security.
5: Oh, my God.
1: Well, what y'all got this robot dog in here for?
5: Yes.
6: Right. That's the question on everyone's mind.
5: It'll be the title of my TED Talk.
1: Well, what y'all got this robot dog in here for?
5: So are we now at the place where the dollars work to buy yourself robot dogs to patrol your apartment complex? Apparently.
6: I don't see that robot dog lasting terribly long in that neighborhood. Or many others in America.
5: You would think that if you can't have copper wire to run your electricity because somebody will steal it, robot yes. dogs are really fair game.
6: Yeah, somebody with a gun or a bat. Yes, Katie?
7: Do we know any more about these robot dogs? Like, do they have do they communicate with law enforcement? Do they have like a weapons capability to stop
5: crime? That's what
7: crime?
5: I was wondering. Does this thing have the ability to shoot me?
7: Can it bite somebody?
5: Also, in some of these neighborhoods, they're going to capture them and stage robot dog fights.
7: Oh,
6: my God. Wow. So these robotic dogs are equipped with 360-degree cameras, thermal imaging, headlights, sirens, speakers, and sensors. Despite this, they are not, yes?
5: RPGs.
6: They are not fully autonomous. They typically have a live human operator monitoring the feed remotely. 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
7: I want this as a side gig so bad.
5: They are not fully autonomous for now. Oh, you want to be the person that talks through the robot dog?
7: Hell
5: that would
7: yes.
5: be fun.
7: Absolutely.
6: Some people are troubled by the fact that it's an overseas operator. And another of these droids was recently seen giving commands to Americans in Atlanta. And even when citizens complied peacefully, the bot issued orders and summoned real police, all while the eyes and ears behind the machine sit overseas.
5: Leading everyone to ask the question.
1: Well, what y'all got this robot dog in here for?
6: Well, meanwhile, in China, they're taking the technology in a far more aggressive direction. Beijing has already unleashed machine gun toting robot wolves equipped with a collective brain for coordinated urban combat.
5: And they're probably saying, what y'all got that robot wolf in here for?
6: Right. In the outskirts of Beijing. Yeah.
5: I don't even know how I would react if I walked out into the parking lot and realized it's being patrolled by a robot dog. I would think, well, things have changed. We are into a new era.
6: Oh, yeah. And the person writing this article is concerned about sensitive footage of American homes, vehicles, and daily movements streaming overseas, potentially stored, analyzed, or even shared with foreign governments. I hadn't really thought of that. The push toward automation and remote monitoring is delivering a creeping surveillance state where the watchers aren't even in the country while elites celebrate the future. Everyday Americans get robot dogs in the M-effing hood and foreign accents telling them to move along.
5: Well, are you familiar with AI Scribe, which I just heard about yesterday for the first time?
6: I don't think so.
5: So I'm in the doctor's office. And she says, are you comfortable with AI Scribe? And I said, what now? I said, what y'all got that robot dog in here for? And she said, AI Scribe, it will record all this and transcribe it for us. If you don't want that, we won't do it. And I said, I guess I'm okay with it. I said, it depends on the subject. In this particular case, I got a sore neck. But I could have other problems where I thought, you know what? I don't want you listening to every word I say to the doctor about this situation I got and transcribing it.
0: What the f*** type of AI shit it is?
5: Because I have a relationship with my doctor over many years. He doesn't, like, write down everything I tell him. And he knows I don't want him to write down everything I tell him about everything. So the AI Scribe. But first thing I thought is, okay, if you can listen to the conversation, write it all down, I'm supposed to believe you're not, because we know what the history of that is.
6: Sure.
5: Mm-hmm. At some point, they're going to decide, for legal reasons, we're recording everything. So if a patient ever claims this or that, and if you can have a robot, if you got a robot dog running around the apartment complex, how are you not going to have microphones somewhere doing the AI Scribe thing constantly? We're going to be surrounded by AI Scribe everywhere, at work, in a store, everywhere you go. They're going to be recording entire conversations. I got to believe that's already here, lots of places, and soon will be ubiquitous.
6: Right, partly for liability reasons, Katie.
7: So they didn't refer to it as AI Scribe, but I dealt with this a couple of weeks ago during one of my appointments, and I felt that it completely allowed my doctor to tune out. She asked me a bunch of questions and I gave her answers that later on in the after office visit notes were just completely wrong.
5: But that happens a lot too.
6: Oh boy. It's like rear view cameras, backup cameras. People no longer check their blind spot.
5: Right. Yeah. But also with the, why would we expect AI Scribe to be better than the voice text capability I've got on my iPhone? How often does it get it completely wrong?
6: It's got to be better than the iPhone, which is an embarrassment. My final question, Jack, is did that robot dog bite you in your ass?
5: Did she say that at some point?
0: What the f***? He look like he finna bite your ass.
5: Oh,
6: your way.
5: I'm gonna adopt that.
6: That's not finishing words. Yeah. As a student of linguistics, I'm fascinated.
5: My son does that. It's a thing young people do.
0: He look like he finna bite your ass.
6: What, are you too busy to throw the S sound in or what, sweetheart?
5: So you're always talking about there's no right for privacy when you're out in public. So that's going to be taken to a degree we didn't think was possible whenever we first came out with the idea that you have no right to privacy. Because
6: a 24/7 surveillance state, correct?
5: Every word you say is going to be transcribed. Everywhere you go.
6: Yeah.
5: Imagine when that sinks in the way you will react. That's going to make us all weird.
6: A surveilled society is a polite and obedient society.
5: Yeah, and that's going to make us all weird.
6: Yeah.
5: Very weird.
6: Those of you who started weird, even weirder.
5: Exactly.
6: Well, we have some serious damn analysis. We're not going to be able to squeeze it in the next segment, but we'll certainly get to it in a few minutes about, the yin and yang of Trump. I hate his FDA. I love his recent Truth Social post. According to one of my favorite commentators, it might be one of the most powerful and effective communications in the history of social media.
5: I want to talk more about AI Scribe later. More thoughts and concerns are popping into my head. I didn't know this was a thing at the doctor's office. It might be a thing at your workplace now. And do they need to tell you? I don't even know if they need to tell you that they got AI Scribe going on.
6: You probably clicked something somewhere and said, go ahead.
5: Right, exactly.
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5: Orgasms aren't as rare as you think, Joe.
6: Yeah, they are.
5: So you got this obviously hot young woman, because that's the only sort of person that starts this sort of thing. And she has hundreds of thousands of people who follow her on Instagram. And you people are morons. You are absolutely paste-eating, don't ever talk to me morons, if you follow influencers like this. You only get one life. Are you aware of that? And you spend any of your time looking at pictures of somebody like this to see what she thinks about things? What the hell is wrong with people?
3: Well, they're a certain percentage of the population are dimwits.
5: God, I'd say.
3: But why are you offended by that? Because dimwits need dimwitted entertainment.
5: Because I think it gives
3: us their right.
5: I think it gives us the culture and politics that we have, that people are so dumb and paying attention to crap like this.
3: I would like to have an honest discussion with, and you could never get it going. But ask, you know, Democratic activists, really any activist, any political consultant, do you think people who are really dumb should vote? I mean, people who, through no fault of their own, do not have the intellectual capacity to understand any of the issues or how governance works, should they vote?
5: No, they should not. Anyway, so just the existence of this sort of thing makes me so sad.
3: Was it Barnum who said a fool and his money are soon parted? Or is that like an ancient
5: saying? I think
3: he was a
5: sucker is born every minute. Wasn't that Barnum?
3: Oh, right, yeah. But anyway, a fool and their attention are soon parted.
5: Right.
3: Ought to be the modern expression.
5: Right. Which might be more.
3: A fool in their time.
5: Which is actually more valuable than your money, because you don't get any of your time. It's limited. Don't spend it on influencers. How much time have I got right here, Michael?
22: I'd say you got about 3 months looking at you.
5: Yeah. Okay. How many minutes in this segment? Okay. I don't think I've talked about this on the air. It's turned out to be just such a pain. So when we left New Orleans, we traveled, we each had backpacks we took on the plane, and then we had one great big giant bag for our other stuff that I actually checked as we were traveling around over our Christmas break. And then when we left our fabulous hotel in New Orleans, for whatever reason, left the giant bag in the hotel, got it all packed up and everything, and left it there. We got out of the Uber at the airport. I was like, who's got the big bag? I thought you had the big bag, because my sons, I'd always have my sons pull it. And neither one of them had. So anyway, it's on me. But so none of us had grabbed it out of the hotel. I felt like a complete idiot, was hoping that this was not something that couldn't be dealt with. I called the hotel and I said, I feel like an idiot. And they said, you know, it happens. You wouldn't believe it happens all the time. Every single day we deal with this. We have a routine. Sure. So the FedEx is right downstairs. So, you know, blah, blah, blah. FedEx will contact you, pay me, get it shipped home. Fantastic. Not a big problem. Doesn't arrive when it's supposed to arrive. The tracking is weird. It's like, looks like it's going places it's not supposed to go. I probably should have intervened there. But anyway, never shows up. Call FedEx and start asking about the tracking number. And they say, we don't know where it is. And I said, what do you mean you don't know where it is? We don't know where it is. So you're going to have to contact the shipper. Why do I have to contact the shipper? You're going to have the shipper look into this. Well, I'm kind of the shipper. I paid for it. But did you drop it off? No. Well, you're going to have the person that dropped it off call. Why do I need to do that? Because they're the ones that instigated the shipping. But you had it at one point. It's right here in your information. You had it and you had the tracking number and you were sending it around places. So the thing that had that tracking number where it is, you'll have to ask the shipper. And they just kept saying over, by the way, in a thick accent from some other land, so thick that I could barely understand what was going on.
3: Oh,
5: and it took me like 20 minutes to finally get to the person. And I went, I've gone through this over and over and over again. And I contact the hotel and they're like, what are you talking about? We sent
3: what
5: it
3: do
5: to
3: you want us to
5: yeah,
3: do?
5: Yeah, exactly. The hotel's like, what am I supposed to do about this?
7: Yeah, we did our part.
5: Yeah, exactly. And I paid for it in the shipper and I can just get no. And so then you do a claim, and I don't know if you've ever done this in before, but a claim, and I could get a maximum. I've got like probably in terms of clothes, shoes, the bag, about $3,000 invested in this. I can get a maximum of $100 back if I have the receipts for everything in the bag. I don't know about you, but I don't have the receipts for my boots that I bought 4 years ago or my jeans that I bought last year.
3: Can you imagine the stacks of receipts in the filing system you would have to actually have done that? That's ridiculous.
5: Oh, my God. I have to post the receipts to get anything back, to even get the $100. So it's basically good service. Good luck. It's what they say to you if you ever lose something. Just a heads up if you ever do that. Quick question for you. What if you happen to miss this unbelievable radio program?
3: The answer is easy, friends. 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
24: A new ruling in the Charlie Kirk case. Elisa Brady, Fox News. The judge in Utah just ruling that a prosecutor did violate a gag order by speaking to reporters about the state's case against accused assassin Tyler Robinson.
25: Judge Graff just found one of the Utah County prosecutors, Chris Ballard, in contempt for violating the court's pretrial publicity order. Now, Tyler Robinson's defense was asking for the death penalty to be removed from the case as punishment. But Judge Graff declined, saying it's grossly disproportionate to the misconduct. Instead, Judge Graff said that this is a civil contempt and the state is going to have to pay fees.
24: Fox's Matt Finn. However, the judge cleared the prosecutor's statements about ballistics evidence that had been publicly questioned by the defense, ruling that those statements to the press were narrowly tailored. A former top U.S. official pleads guilty. John Bolton, who served as national security advisor during the first Trump term before later becoming a vocal critic of the president, admits illegally retaining classified information.
26: He shared more than 1,000 pages of information about his day-to-day activities as the national security advisor, including information related to the national defense, with two individuals who neither had the security clearances nor the need to know that information.
24: U.S. Attorney Kelly Hayes outside a federal court in Maryland, where Bolton pleaded guilty to a single count under a deal that caps any potential prison time at 5 years. He could also face a fine of more than $2 million. President Trump just accusing Iran of a, quote, foolish violation of a ceasefire agreement, posting about yesterday's attack on a cargo ship in the Strait of Hormuz. The president says Iran shot at least 4 one-way attack drones at ships, one hitting an upper deck of that cargo ship, 3 others knocked down by the U.S. America is listening to Fox News.
27: WMBD Radio Local News, I'm Stace Keene. The incoming leader of Peoria Public Schools has laid out his vision to area business leaders. Jerry Bell takes over the reins of PPS superintendent on July 1st, but before that, he was a guest speaker at Peoria Area Chamber's State of Greater Peoria event focusing on education. Bell says he and his team have one single goal.
28: It is to ensure our students leave our care well-educated, well-situated, to be contributing members of society.
27: Bell says he wants to work towards increasing reading and math literacy, decreasing chronic absenteeism, and providing a better financial education for students. Officials with the City of Washington and Washington Fire Department have honored some local heroes. 25 News reports special recognition awards were given to several citizens who helped to rescue their neighbors in 2 separate fires. Mayor Lilia Stevens recognized the heroes for their selfless actions during a crisis.
29: And that reflects the very best of our community and deserves our sincere appreciation.
27: Arson is a suspected cause of a fire at an abandoned house yesterday. Peoria fire crews arrived just before noon, finding heavy fire and smoke from the front window of the single-story building at Albany and Northwest. An emergency demolition order has been ordered. And with the 4th of July just a few days away, Peoria County Animal Protection Services is reminding folks to make sure their pets' information is up to date. 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
8: The 25 News First Alert forecast features gloomy and wet weather into the second half of our Friday. Showers will continue through the afternoon into the early evening before gradually coming to an end. Those showers will keep temperatures cooler today with highs near 70. For the weekend, we'll see plenty of dry time return. However, the main focus will be some heat and humidity quickly building, especially by Sunday. Into next week, highs will consistently trend in the mid to the lower 90s with heat index values up towards 100. I'm 25 News First Alert meteorologist Balance Lavari for WMBD Radio.
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35: All right, let's do it. The Markley, Van Camp, and Robbins Show. I'm Jamie Markley. David Van Camp off today. He'll be back on Monday. There's Scott Robbins.
5: Yeah, man.
35: Okay. I know there's a socialist takeover of the Democratic Party. We'll get to that.
5: Yes, there is.
35: But one of the big stories from yesterday was the Supreme Court handing the Trump administration a major immigration win.
5: Yeah, that was a big one.
35: Ruling that the Department of Homeland Security can move forward with ending temporary protected status, the old TPS, for roughly 350,000 Haitians and thousands of Syrians.
5: Here's the key word, and they need to look up the definition of this. Temporary. What that means? It means you can't stay as long as you want. It's temporary.
35: The court ruled that Congress gave the executive branch broad authority over temporary protected status decisions, and that federal courts generally cannot block those, even though they had tried.
5: Right, well, of course. Yes.
35: Okay. And yes, it's supposed to be temporary.
5: It's temporary. I mean, I don't understand that.
35: Many designations have remained in place for years and even decades.
5: Yeah, I know.
35: And so you had people reacting yesterday.
5: Well, the usual suspects reacted the way you would expect them to react, yes.
35: Yes.
5: Yeah.
35: You know, I played that funny little clip of Trump with the song, you know, the eating the cats and the dogs.
5: Yes.
35: All that sort of thing.
5: Mm-hmm.
35: I'm not even joking. In Springfield, Ohio, they had like a Haitian vigil and they sang. I'm serious.
36: And they belong to us.
35: Yeah.
36: Everyone
35: there was not everyone there was against the Supreme Court decision, but, you know, some were.
0: Okay.
2: What song is that?
0: I don't know what it is, but, you know, that's what...
2: Take me home, eat my dog.
0: Maybe something like that.
2: Yeah, okay.
0: Oh, hey, by the way, and if you make some sort of joke about people eating the cats and the dogs...
2: Yes.
0: You are, in fact...
2: racist!
0: How do I know that?
2: Of course I am.
0: PMS Now.
2: They said that?
0: Scarborough, Mika, they were out of their minds about it. And then they brought in Lisa Rubin, who is a political analyst for PMS Now.
2: All right.
0: And this is the way that went down.
3: It was racist coming out because Katie Miller posted on X yesterday that this was a great day for the dogs and cats of Springfield. When I read that at my desk, I literally gasped so loudly that half the reporters in my line of newsroom looked around to see what I was reacting to.
6: And we have a reminder, of course, it was Springfield, Ohio. That was the conspiracy theory ahead of the 2024 election that Haitians were attacking the pets of that hometown. Stephen Miller did the...
0: Not attacking, eating.
2: Yeah, yeah. Well, attack first, eat later.
0: Sure.
2: Yeah.
0: Okay. And something that never happened, a gasp so loud, really?
2: Yeah.
0: Did you need a quiet place for someone making a joke? What did that sound like, I wonder?
2: Oh, yeah. Well, it didn't, but yes, you're right. It never happened.
0: And in typical PMS Now fashion... Oh, it's so racist. Let's bring in someone to talk about it. Guess who?
6: Miller did a victory lap yesterday. Other voices on the right, Megyn Kelly in particular, said some pretty loathsome racist things
0: what?
6: About this celebration, celebrating this decision. Speak to us about how you're feeling.
7: I think that it's clear that this is racist, and I don't think they tried to even be covert about it. What is troubling is that they went out of their way to underscore normalizing this, because they could have left this as the procedural decision based on the administration's rights. They went out of their way to say, oh, no, that's not racist to talk about Haitians eating animals. That's not racist to talk about, and this whole country is not racist. And that gives us a real sense of insecurity, those of us of color.
0: Okay, really? You make it into all black people now fearing because someone made a joke? About something that happened in Springfield, Ohio?
2: Yes.
0: But again...
2: Look, man, it's Sharpton.
0: If your business is race hustling,
2: that's
0: what you're going to do.
2: Good business is good.
0: Yes.
2: Mm-hmm.
0: That's just part of it. Okay. I was thinking about this story from a couple weeks ago, and I bring this to you again, where police saved 400 cats from a gruesome fate in Vietnam. Where Vietnamese police saved over 400 cats from being trafficked and slaughtered in the cat meat trade. Okay? So here's my question. And I know you're a cat lover.
2: I got two.
0: If you were going to a Vietnamese restaurant, you're like, boy, I wonder if they're serving cat. Is that racist? Or is that just recognizing part of a culture?
2: That's reading a menu. That's what that is. If it's on the menu...
0: Yeah, I know. But people are like, well, it might be insensitive, but is it racist?
2: I like the number 7 with tabby, please.
0: Yeah.
2: Mm-hmm.
0: You never think about eating your cats, do you?
2: Well, no, God, no. No.
0: Of course you
2: don't. Of course don't. You know, I mean, again, different cultures are different cultures, but you just can't go around collecting cats, I guess, and eating them. Apparently they even frown upon that.
0: And I know, oh, that was a rumor. There was never, you know, there's never anything... That was solidified on that.
2: But no, I thought facts. We had pictures of people grilling a dog.
0: Cat on a grill.
2: Yes. Yeah.
0: Now, that was the summer before.
2: Yeah.
0: But again, what media can do is just say, well, it never happened. Unverified. That's pretty much what they do. Speaking of media, we'll get into this a little bit later. How mainstream media ignored the COVID vaccine cover-up.
2: It's amazing to me. It's amazing to me.
0: It really is.
2: And there's no mention. I mean none. None mention of all of those files that were dumped.
0: Well, that not only that, but all the information that has come out about people that got vaccinated and were injured by it or died.
2: Yes.
0: And we have a media that will not report on it.
2: Well, we may now because people are using that as a defense for murder.
0: Oh, that's right. From that story.
2: There's like two different stories out there right now.
0: Because they had psychosis from
2: because
0: COVID.
2: Because of COVID. Yes.
0: Yeah. So that is out there. Now, as far as the socialist takeover of the Democratic Party, you can see it happening in New York. Certainly.
2: I was telling you before we came on today. Now, I don't know if New York City is a reflection on the rest of America. I'm not sure. I would think not. But then again, every metropolitan city in America is dealing with the same nonsense.
0: Yes.
2: In probably a lesser degree, but it's building.
0: Well, yeah, I think that's what happens over time. That you see, this is where it starts in the bigger cities, certainly like New York, and then it just sort of spreads. And
2: it trickles down.
0: Yeah, it was like we were talking about, well, when you were in the hospital 10 years ago, David and I are doing the show, and you see that 18 to 34-year-olds prefer socialism over capitalism.
2: Right.
0: You're like, how in the world did that happen, and what is it going to be like in 10 years? And you do. You see it growing more and more, people that support socialism. But to your point, should you get worried about it?
2: Yeah.
0: Well, Harry Enten on CNN had this to say.
1: We talk about democratic socialists.
14: Yeah.
1: How were they perceived?
14: You know, I will tell you, there is a reason why Republicans nationwide are licking their chops and why there are at least some Democrats who are a little bit worried. Because what is true in New York City in a Democratic primary ain't necessarily true nationwide with the general electorate. Mm-hmm. I mean, just take a look here. Net favorable rating of Democratic Socialists. If you look at Democrats nationwide, look at this. Democratic Socialists are on the positive side of the ledger at plus 17 points. This includes Democratic-leaning independents. But look at all voters. A completely different world. 27 points underwater Democratic Socialists of America are in the net favorable rating. So what are we talking about? A 44-point difference here in the wrong direction when we come to Democratic Socialists of America jumping from being pretty popular among Democrats to being not popular at all among all voters.
0: Okay.
2: You know, the thing I remember the most about all this, though, is the effect that the different, whether it was Me Too or whatever it was at the time, du jour,
0: mm-hmm.
2: how the Democrats embraced it and ran with it,
0: oh, yeah.
2: DEI. And it ends up biting them in the fanny at the end of the day.
0: Sure.
2: But they took it and ran with it because that was the new shiny toy that was out there for them to grab a hold of and try to be divisive about it. This one's a little different because they're going after their own.
0: Yes. Well, and with DEI,
2: yeah.
0: They never really gave up on it.
2: No, they didn't. They change the name a lot of times. Or they will change. Goofed it around a little bit. But I think people are aware of it now more so as a negative than a positive.
0: So. Well, that's the playbook. If you start losing the argument, you change the language.
2: You change the language or you change whatever it is. And this is the thing now, the embracing of the socialism. That seems to be the hot new thing.
0: But what most people that get this understand is that democratic socialism has nothing to do with being democratic.
2: No, it doesn't at all, but I'm wondering if
0: it's Hakeem, Marxist.
2: If Hakeem, who's in trouble right now, in jeopardy mm-hmm. of losing any sort of hold on the party, it's fragmented like crazy.
0: Oh, he's basically done.
2: Because they're running towards that direction because that's where the cool kids are going. That's where they think they need to be because that's where the loudest people are.
0: Well, I don't know if you saw what Carville said, your old hero.
2: Yeah.
0: From years ago. Did you see what he said?
2: I did.
0: He said, this isn't my party. I want nothing to do with it.
2: Right.
0: But are there enough of those people in the Democratic Party? It all depends on if you really believe in what you're trying to sell to people or if you do just want to be flavor of the month and still be popular and be elected.
2: But he's old saggy, so I don't know how far that goes with the new part of the party.
0: Yeah.
2: It's interesting. I mean, it is interesting, and I think he's spot on with that because I don't think most people in America feel that way, and that proves it right there, the polling.
0: Yeah, with Enten.
2: So, I mean, yeah, in New York City, yeah, but it's not a reflection of the real world.
0: Well, you think about socialism, too. Dude, I mentioned this to you off air. It's like, we got to look this up to see if this is really happening. In Britain, right now, there's a heat wave like there is in the United States.
2: Tremendous heat wave.
0: Like 40 degrees Celsius. Like, okay, that's 104 degrees.
2: Yeah, it's hot.
0: Friggin' hot.
2: Yes.
0: And Britons have been ordered to remove their air conditioning. Yeah. Because of the grid. Because of the green weenie stuff. People are going to jail for using their air conditioning.
2: And only 20% have it.
0: They said AC, despite the heat, should serve only as a last resort.
2: But before you die? Before you bake in your own house?
0: Because of carbon dioxide emissions, ugh. Take down your air conditioning.
2: Oh, boy.
0: Holy smokes, man.
2: Yeah. It does something.
0: Yes.
2: Yeah.
0: I mean, but you've also had thousands of people taken to jail for saying the wrong thing on social media.
2: Right.
0: And they get to decide what hate is and what's not. Like, if you're critical of a Muslim takeover of your city, oh, you can't do that, Islamophobic. You're in jail. You can't give up the freedoms, man. You just cannot do it.
2: See, the Muslims.
0: And that's something that the democratic socialists are all about.
2: Muslims could capture a whole new audience right now by declaring that Elijah Muhammad said air conditioning was great.
35: You'd get votes for that.
2: Right, I think you would.
35: Yeah. Also yesterday we had another politician that probably knows nothing at all about sports, tries to endear themselves.
2: Oh, are you talking about Hochul here?
35: Kathy Hochul.
2: Is this it? Okay. This
35: new opening of the Buffalo Bills Stadium.
2: Yeah, this is great.
35: She's tried to do this before. I'm a big Bills fan. I love the Bills, and the fans are just not having it. No one will start the chant with her.
15: Let's go, Buffalo. Let's go, Buffalo. Let's go, Buffalo. All right, seriously? You're going to win a championship season with that kind of enthusiasm?
35: That's not even the right verbiage. What did she say?
15: You're going to win a championship season with that kind of enthusiasm?
35: You're going to win a championship season?
2: No, well, she doesn't know.
35: Saying, you're not going to win a championship unless you chant with me, the politician that knows nothing about football.
15: Men and women of labor, you know what I'm talking about. Let's go, Buffalo. Let's go, Buffalo. All right, we got to give this place some good karma, right?
35: Oh, my gosh. Quit embarrassing yourself. Why do you even put yourself out there like that?
2: Get the cane and just yank it right off the stage. It's time to go.
35: Oh, my gosh.
2: Jeez, that's embarrassing.
35: It's like Kamala Harris in front of the basketball team. You're smart, you know?
16: You hustled out there. You are smart.
35: Oh, my God. Get out of here. The five stories we're watching today, straight ahead.

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15: The Markley Van Camp and Robin Show. Jamie Markley, David Van Camp, Scott Robbins, and now the 5 stories we're watching today.
16: 1, 2, 3, 4, 5.
15: David Van Camp is out today.
17: Yep.
15: So Scott's going to handle it.
17: Nope, it's not me, it's you.
15: Oh, really?
17: Yeah, you drew the short straw on that.
15: All right, that's fine. All right. Story number five. The White House has condemned a targeted sabotage on the reflecting pool. Oh, boy.
16: I'm so tired of this reflecting pool crap.
15: Yeah.
16: You've got 73 different things that are much more important than the dumb reflecting pool.
15: Well, they got to drain it again after Independence Day to conduct repairs after it was allegedly vandalized. Okay. They're saying those people have been arrested, so there you go.
16: Yeah.
15: Story number four. Iran, another attack in the Strait of Hormuz. The Revolutionary Guard launched another attack, damaging the bridge of a Singapore-flagged cargo ship near the coast of Oman. No injuries reported, but the attack is another reminder that Tehran continues this nonsense. Trump says we're negotiating from a place of strength.
16: Okay.
15: So, yeah, this is going to happen for a while.
16: Maybe indefinitely. I don't know. I mean, who knows with these guys?
15: I know. We'll see what happens.
16: How is Singapore going to get involved now, though?
15: Don't know. Not sure.
16: You got your ship, man.
15: I don't think so. Story number three, how the mainstream media ignored the COVID vaccine cover-up. It's wild. It's a new U.S. Senate report confirming that there were a lot of concerns about the vaccine and vaccine injury.
16: Mm-hmm.
15: The report is titled Unmasked, How Biden Health Officials Purposely Turned a Blind Eye Toward COVID-19 Vaccine Safety Signals. There were 11 million pages of documents on how the FDA, the CDC, together covered up safety concerns about the vaccine. They knew about it and still wouldn't talk about it. And the media is not even covering this, and we'll get into that.
16: It's about destroying the trust forever.
15: No kidding.
16: In our lifetimes of the CDC.
15: Yes. God. Story number two, we had talked about this before, Supreme Court handing the Trump administration a major immigration win, ruling that DHS can move forward with ending temporary protected status for roughly 350,000 Haitians and thousands of Syrians, and the left is calling it clearly racist.
16: Right. That's the only arrow they have in the quill.
15: Apparently so. Then story one, as we talked about before, in a separate 6-3 decision, Supreme Court upheld the federal government's authority to limit asylum processing at ports of entry. Again, this is common sense in any other country.
16: Yeah. That was one of those weird ones where you're not here, you're on the other side, but you're claiming asylum.
15: Yes.
16: And you've yet to arrive.
15: Yes.
16: Okay.
15: You're identifying as already being in Texas, yet you're still
16: right.
15: in Mexico.
16: You're still in Mexico, yeah.
15: Yeah, that's just part of
16: All
15: it.
16: All right.
15: And in news that maybe you want to know, because we do have a bet on it, the Taylor Swift Travis Kelce wedding may be a multi-day event.
16: Really?
15: Yes. Source says there's going to be an intimate gathering at Madison Square Garden on July 2nd with about 100 people in attendance. Some people think that's the actual wedding. Then on the 3rd, there will be between 1,000 and 2,000 guests at a much larger party. Oh my goodness. And yeah, they've like closed down streets around Madison Square Garden.
16: Oh yeah. This is the royal wedding, yeah.
15: Unbelievable. This is the Markley, Van Camp, and Robin show. But you said they wouldn't get married.
16: They haven't yet.
15: We have these two bets. I had originally bet they'd be broken up by, I think, July of this year. And then I'm like, oh, you know what? This is going to go. They are going to get married. And you're like, no, they're not. So then we had, like, opposite bets. It's going to end up canceling each other out.
16: Runaway bride all over again.
15: Pretty much. No, it's not.
16: She may hightail it out of there.
15: She's not going to do that.
16: Jump into a waiting limousine and ride off to Costa Rica or something.
15: Yeah. All right, I'll ask you, what's the biggest story of the day, Scott?
16: Well, what is the biggest story of the day? I would imagine it's the Supreme Court ruling. I mean, that was a big deal.
15: No doubt about it.
16: I mean, again, we all learned what temporary means.
15: Again, yes. And something else we've got to get to. Charlie Kirk, way ahead of his time, about democratic socialism. Yeah. That and a round of What's Your Story, coming right up.
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18: Fox News, I'm Gianna Gelosi. Former Trump national security advisor and current Trump critic John Bolton pleading guilty to one count of unlawfully possessing classified information.
19: He shared more than 1,000 pages of information about his day-to-day activities as the national security advisor, including information related to the national defense, with two individuals who neither had the security clearances nor the need to know that information.
18: U.S. Attorney for Maryland Kelly Hayes, tensions high in the Strait of Hormuz after Iran attacked a cargo ship.
20: As Iran is jockeying for continued control of the strait and a tolling system that the Wall Street Journal reports would give the regime about $40 billion a year and also unprecedented command of that international shipping lane.
18: Fox's Jackie Heinrich, America's listening to Fox News.
21: WMBD Radio Local News, I'm Stace Keene. The incoming leader of Peoria Public Schools laid out his vision to area business leaders. Jerry Bell takes the reins over as PPS superintendent on July 1st, but before that, he was a guest speaker at the Peoria Area Chamber's State of Greater Peoria event, focusing on education. Bell says he and his team will have one single goal.
22: That is to ensure our students leave our care well-educated, well-situated, to be contributing members of society.
21: Bell says he wants to work towards increasing reading and math literacy, decreasing chronic absenteeism, and providing a better financial education for students. Arson is a suspected cause of a fire at an abandoned house yesterday. Peoria fire crews arriving just after noon, finding heavy smoke and fire from the front window of the single-story building at Albany and Northwestern. An emergency demolition order has been submitted for the property. State of Illinois has about a year to decrease its error rate for SNAP benefit payments. Capital News Illinois says data released from the USDA shows that the state made errors on nearly 15% of payments for fiscal year 2025. That's up 11.5% from the prior year. Among the errors, more than 13% of payments being higher than they should have been. And another teen is facing charges for possession of a handgun. Police say 18-year-old DeMarcus Crowder was taken into custody following a warrant for possession of a stolen vehicle. Police say they found the teen with a handgun outfitted with a fully automatic switch. More news in 30 minutes or as it breaks, and always at WMBDRadio.com.
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5: All right. 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I'm Jamie Markley, the Gen Xer. 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
6: There's the sexy boomer, Scott Robbins. Mm-hmm. It's all this talk of democratic socialism and Marxism taking over.
7: Yes.
6: I'm going to read a piece from The Federalist, from John Daniel Davidson, JDD. After 250 years, our American Republic is coming apart. Sometimes it feels that way, because you don't have a united country anymore. It's divided, to be honest.
7: Yeah.
6: Certainly not like it was even 50 years ago.
7: Oh, no.
6: For the 200th anniversary. No. Long way from that. And he goes into it and basically saying this is what happens when you teach a bunch of people to hate their own country. And that indoctrination's been going on for decades. Mm-hmm. And he brings up a lot of great points. And that socialism has never worked anywhere, all those things. So I'm like, wow, that's a good piece. And then I saw another one from Kaizen Nasudu, who I think I screw up his name every time. I think that's how you pronounce it. I really love his stuff. I don't agree all the time, but it always makes you think. And he wrote, you know, Gallup has tracked how Americans see capitalism since 2010. This year, it fell to the lowest level they've ever recorded. It's only 54% approve. And among young adults, Gallup finds capitalism and socialism running about even. Among Democrats, the flip has already finished. 66% view socialism favorably, and you probably heard this, 42%, the same about capitalism. And he goes into a UCLA survey, on and on and on. Like, as far as people that identify left or far left, it's higher now than the height of the Vietnam era protests. Probably not a surprise to people. And so he then writes, Charlie Kirk was one of the few on the right who saw it coming and could say it plainly. And his point was simple, and he had a video clip. I'm like, well, I got to watch the clip. And it was an interview with Tucker Carlson, probably before Tucker lost his mind. Or at least a lot of people would say that. Mm-hmm. And this is 2 months before Charlie died. So this was before Mamdani. You know, he would have been elected. And listen to what he said. Because what he's talking about here is a lot of young people that look at the economy like, I can't win. I don't know that I'll ever be able to afford a home. Healthcare is crazy. People go bankrupt from just healthcare. So here's Charlie Kirk.
8: Again, I am a market guy. I actually want to save markets. And if we don't do something about this, you're going to get a Venezuelan-style youth-led revolt. Exactly. And I am not exaggerating, because what I see right here is with this young, next generation, younger voters, young men in particular, they're going right. They hate all the cultural stuff. The trans stuff's driving them crazy. The hyper-feminization of the economy, which we should talk about, because I want to talk about that. The whole economy's become feminized the last couple decades, and no one has the courage to really talk about it. Male unemployment is significantly higher than female unemployment. But let's put a little button in that and just revisit in a second. Political radicalism needs a catalyst. Political radicalism does not come out of peace, prosperity, rising wages, stable families, church attendance, and happy people. Happy people, grateful people, do not get behind Vladimir Lenin, and they certainly don't get behind Chavez or Castro. People that own nothing, that feel like their property is diminishing, they don't have property, or their dollar is diminishing in value, they start to look for alternatives.
6: By the way, the one thing he didn't bring up in there, maybe he did somewhere else in the interview, was the debt. how many people went to college on a promise. They're going to make a boatload of money. They come out, they can't get a job.
0: No question.
6: They're 100 grand in debt.
0: That's a great point. No question. I agree with you 100% on that.

0: Yes.
1: Previous generations didn't have to deal with that.
0: You were sold this nonsense bill of goods, and you bought into it.
1: Yep.
0: And how many people currently are not working in their major?
1: It's like more than 70%.
0: It's an incredible amount.
1: Yeah, no doubt. He goes on.
2: And so the political project in front of us as conservatives should be, how do we actually de-radicalize the country in the next couple of years? That's my obsession. My number one obsession is I know what is coming next, because nobody spends more time on college campuses than me. I hate to like pull rank on that, but I spend 100 hours a semester on college campuses. But I listen more. And that's the thing. I know people ask all the time, hey, why do you do these campus events? Why don't you just give a speech? Because I listen as much as I talk. And I put my microphone down, and these videos have been seen around the world and people have grown familiar. But almost all of them are like, Charlie, I don't know what to do. Like trading crypto till 2 a.m. And kind of, you know, betting that the Green Bay Packers are going to win the Super Bowl. That's not enough for me. Charlie, what can we do? And one of the reasons they voted for Trump is they said, President Trump, please reorder this economy for us because it's severely disordered. And so the Republican Party currently is focused on a lot of stuff. I get it. You have a lot of constituencies to serve. But we have participated, we being the body politic, the last 20 years, especially the last 10, in a concerted effort of intergenerational theft. And if you don't care, Mamdani is just the beginning.
1: There you go. This is going to roll that way.
0: Yep. Well,
1: Charlie Kirk is such a brilliant guy.
0: Well, yeah, and there's two things here. One you were talking about yesterday is what's going on inside our school systems.
1: Sure.
0: In terms of the hate America nonsense.
1: You got that going on.
0: Which is happening, yeah. And the other one is, I think, these terrible college degrees. When you get out of school and there's no opportunity for you in your chosen field, then you were sold down the river. You were told that all I got to do is do this, and if I do this, I'm going to be pretty well off. I'm going to be set up for the rest of my life, right? And it just doesn't work that way, and it isn't working that day. You've also seen the rise, and maybe this is a good thing, of trade schools.
1: Yeah, that is a good thing.
0: I mean, that's a good thing because you're not billions of dollars in debt when you're done. I'm exaggerating, but it's a lot of debt.
1: Yes,
0: that floats out there for a college. And again, I'm not damning a college degree necessarily. I'm not ready to go quite that route yet. But what I am saying,
1: but it's a cost analysis, man.
0: It is a cost analysis. You are absolutely right. Yes,
1: there's something else too, and I've heard this from a lot of younger dudes that voted for Trump. When are the prices coming down?
0: Well, yeah. I mean, yes.
1: And I know it's easy to say, hey, the Iran thing was something we had to deal with. It should have been dealt with. I get that.
0: Yep.
1: But for a young cat that's voting for the first or second time saying, okay, I'm going to go with this guy because I know that he's going to be the best for the economy, but I'm not seeing it.
0: He told me he was going to be.
1: Yes. So there is that frustration out there.
0: I understand the frustration. I also understand envy. Envy is a dangerous thing, man.
1: Well, Kaizen also said in his piece, which I loved, he's like, first of all, socialism is a bad idea all the way around. And the thing is, the fix is better capitalism. And it's not the form of capitalism we have now. The capitalism we have now is not what the founders envisioned. You know, both parties are captured by corporate interests. Both sides are bankrolled by billionaires, which I think is why we have the cost of healthcare is what we do.
0: Yep.
1: Because they're in the pockets of everybody. But yeah, there's certainly an opportunity for the political party because it's not going to be Marxism. That's not going to get it done.
0: No, make everything again, worse. I'm looking for an example of where that's worked.
1: Right.
0: And give me a couple of examples and maybe I'll ride with you on this, but you can't because it doesn't.
1: No.
0: Yeah.
1: No, but he also made the point, but to a young person to try to make that point,
0: right,
1: it's falling on deaf ears right now.
0: Right.
1: So yeah, there's some challenges. There's no doubt about it. All right, it's that time. We do it a couple of times a day. Go around the table. It may not be the biggest story out there, but it caught your attention. You want to bring it in. Scotty, today, what's your story?
0: Well, I got the latest on-court attack on Caitlin Clark. Might just be the biggest yet, by the way. The Phoenix Mercury's Alyssa Thomas shoved her fist into Caitlin Clark's neck before stepping over her on the ground. The play initially, by the way, went, believe it or not, uncalled.
1: Yeah, I saw
0: uncalled.
1: The highlight.
0: There's nothing. Saw nothing. Review of the play resulted in a flagrant 2 and a 1-game suspension.
1: So, yeah, the league went back and looked at it.
0: Yes.
1: Because the Fever coach threw a fit and should have.
0: And now it's caught the eye of Representative Tim Burchett, among others, Republican from Tennessee, who said Clark gets the thug treatment in the WNBA, and it's pathetic. I think it's trashy. She gets the crap kicked out of her. The WNBA has an opportunity for women to take this sport to the next level, and she's being abused. It's supposed to be a physical game. It's not supposed to be a wrestling match. Take it to the Pro Wrestling Association if that's what you want to do. He also said, I think there's something up, too, regarding Caitlin Clark not being on a promotional poster for the WNBA's 30th anniversary, despite the fact it's resulted in record-breaking attendance and viewership. Caitlin Clark has done that.
1: That is unbelievable.
0: Now, we can call this whatever we want to call it, but I'm going to call it racism. Because that's exactly what it is.
1: That's what you're saying, or Burchett?
0: That's what I'm saying.
1: Oh, sure.
0: I'm saying there's racism that's taking place right now, and they're just not going to have the white girl doing this.
1: Yeah.
0: We're going to do whatever we can to make sure that doesn't happen. And for the WNBA to go ahead and say, yeah, we're going to do our 30th anniversary poster, and we're not going to put her on it?
1: Yes.
0: That's ridiculous.
1: If she's brought record ratings to the league.
0: And everybody's making more money now.
1: Of course.
0: Everybody is.
1: Yeah.
0: I mean, it's just crazy that they're allowing this to happen. Now, I can remember, and again, the NBA always figured this out quickly. You got Michael Jordan. He's the big draw.
1: Yeah.
0: Hands off.
1: Yeah.
0: You know, don't start nonsense with that because that's our guy. That's the cash cow. We need that to happen.
1: Yeah.
0: And they don't get that yet. The WNBA just doesn't get it. And they're going to end up...
1: The Detroit Pistons beat Michael Jordan to death for a few years
0: there.
1: Well,
0: they did. But that was kind of fun, right? for the NBA.
1: Yeah, I saw another sports writer put it this way. You know, when Tiger Woods first came on the PGA Tour, there were some old pros kind of like, oh, I don't know about this brash style and you know all
0: right.
1: this.
0: Yeah.
1: And then everybody's pocketbook grew like crazy. It was like, we love Tiger!
0: Yeah, we love Tiger. Yes.
1: But that's not happening with Caitlin Clark.
0: No, it's not happening at all. And what's going to happen here is you're going to injure her and she's going to be done with it. She's going to get to a point. Her back's already screwed up where you just can't play anymore. You have to retire, jump out early.
1: Yeah.
0: To preserve your own health.
1: I told you this a few years ago. A buddy of mine that coached high school girls basketball said, you got to see this girl from Iowa play. Seriously, dude.
0: Yeah.
1: And I watched the game, and I remember telling you, man, this girl's unbelievable.
0: And I watched the game after that. Yeah.
1: And over time, I've totally lost interest. And I understand why she complains all the time.
0: She does.
1: I do.
0: Yeah.
1: But it comes off as whiny, and it just makes it not enjoyable, so I just don't watch.
0: Right.
1: But I still think she's treated unfairly.
0: She's treated very unfairly. And anyway.
1: Yeah.
0: The WNBA. And again, I saw a comedian go, WNBA, yeah, everybody's going, yay. He said, okay, you got a team here? Name two players. Go. And they couldn't do it.
1: I want all the other teams.
0: Right.
1: Yeah. Oh, yeah. I've seen them do that in a number of cities.
0: Yeah.
1: They always have a hard time doing that.
0: Yeah. So anyway, we'll continue to follow this story. But her back's hurt real bad now, and so we'll see.
1: Well, we don't have time to get into all of this right now for my story, but I wanted to bring something into the show just for you.
0: Yeah.
1: And that was Representative Brandon Gill, one of your favorites.
0: Love Brandon Gill.
1: He was asking Gina Plata Nino, director of SNAP policy and advocacy for the Food Research and Action Center, about SNAP benefits because there's been the big disagreement. Well, just because you're on food stamps doesn't mean you can't get soda,
0: right?
1: And so he's got some questions for her.
3: A couple questions for you. Should SNAP dollars be spent on sodas?
4: The purpose of the SNAP program is to provide families to have food and beverages.
3: Should it be spent on sugary sodas?
4: I am happy to talk about hunger and nutrition, but not dictate what Americans should or should not eat or may have access to.
3: I'm asking if tax dollars should be used to pay for sodas.
4: Taxpayers' money should be utilized to ensure that individuals have access to the food that they need to survive or may be accessible to them.
3: Do they need sugary sodas to survive?
4: Some of them do, who do have low blood issues. Who may
3: Is that right?
4: Do you
3: think
4: go.
3: They need Coca-Cola to survive? Do you think that's the most appropriate use of our tax dollars?
4: I am not a physician, but medical records and expertise
3: You were just citing the health needs, apparently, of the American people. So do the American people need Coca-Cola to survive?
4: I did not say that. I said then.
3: I'm asking you. I'm giving you the opportunity.
1: By the way, as we're a minute and a half or so in, it goes like this for 5 minutes. She doesn't really want to answer the question.
0: Well, no, because she can't.
1: No, she can't.
0: No.
3: This is a common sense question. All of these have been common sense questions. I'm just asking you, is there nutritional value to sugary sodas?
1: And she's just staring at him, ticked.
3: It's a yes or no question.
4: I am not an expert. I would have to look at that.
1: Here we go. It goes on.
0: Oh, my God.
1: Incredible. How do you smuggle wine in your nether region? That with Nimrods in the News straight ahead.

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15: 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I'm DeLoss Yonke. Well, corn's a little bit higher here as we head toward the weekend. Soybeans are on both sides. July corn up 1 3/4, 416.5. September up 1, 425.25. December up 1.5, 444.5. July soybeans down 1.5, 1126. August down 3/4, 1136.25. November beans are now unchanged at 1157. July wheat off a dime, 581. KC down 7.5, 613. Livestock, July lean hogs up 30 at $93. August live cattle down $1, 246.22. August feeders are down 410, 369.20. Crude down 271 at 69.21. The Dow up 10 points. 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

0: The Markley, Van Camp, and Robbins Show. Jamie Markley, David Van Camp out back on Monday. There's Sky Robbins. You know, every summer people complain they can't sleep because it's hot outside. It used to be like that. I was sweating all night.
1: Me too.
0: David talked about it, being all sweaty.
1: Yep.
0: But it's all changed because of Ghostbed. 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
0: News update. A federal judge declared a mistrial for the dude accused of deliberately igniting the Palisades fire.
1: I don't get it, man. I don't get it.
0: Well, the jurors failed to reach a unanimous verdict.
1: How is that possible?
0: You find one nut, apparently. Jonathan Rinderneck. Is that how you say his name?
1: I think so.
0: He was the guy that was all obsessed with Luigi Mangione.
1: Oh, yeah.
0: It's like he's an inspiration.
1: Absolutely.
0: Unbelievable.
1: The Palisades fire.
0: Yes.
1: Trial. Unbelievable.
0: Yep. We'll have an update on that later. Got to get to Nimrod's now.
2: When the going gets tough.
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3: I love the poorly educated.
0: Whew. Nimrod's in the News. Wow. 48-year-old Monique McChiani was arrested last month for trespassing at a CVS in Michigan.
1: Uh-oh.
0: Cops cuffed her, patted her down for weapons, told her to get inside the squad car, and she paused, said she couldn't get inside. So you don't have a choice. So she was, like, awkwardly maneuvering to get her way into the back seat. They saw her struggling, so they had her checked out by a corrections officer at the jail. It turns out Monique's limited range of motion was because she had a full bottle of wine in there.
1: No.
0: And not a mini bottle. You're talking, seriously, 12-inch, 2.5-pound typical bottle. Cupcake Vineyards, by the way. Usually the crappy reporting they don't tell you. Cop said she'd swiped it from the CVS, and it did have a screw top, so she would needed the wine opener to get into it. But, man, oh, man. Unbelievable.
1: That's yeah.
0: Boone's Lucifer's Garden wine. And that's Nimrod's in the News.
1: Oh.
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15: This is a Fox News alert, a wildfire mistrial. I'm Lisa Brady. A federal judge in Los Angeles just declaring a mistrial in the case against a man accused of starting what would later become the deadly Palisades wildfire in L.A. The jury deadlocked yesterday.
16: This morning, the judge spoke to each of the individual jurors. She found out that 10 wanted to vote not guilty, 2 wanted to go guilty, and they were unwilling to move on the arson charge and starting this fire that destroyed all this property.
15: Fox's William Lajeunesse. The defense argued there was no physical evidence and that fireworks sparked a New Year's Eve fire that wasn't fully doused and days later resurfaced as the Palisades Inferno, fanned by gusty winds. Prosecutors said the suspect's digital records suggests he hates the rich, glorifies fire, and was the only person near the original fire's location. Federal prosecutors just confirming they plan to retry him. President Trump calls it a foolish violation and opposed accusing Iran of violating a ceasefire agreement by launching 4 attack drones in the Strait of Hormuz yesterday, one damaging a cargo ship, 3 others knocked down by the U.S. For now, a 60-day window remains open to work on a peace deal. A former Trump official turned critic of the president admits mishandling classified information.
17: Former National Security Advisor John Bolton pleaded guilty to a single count of illegally holding on to classified information as part of a plea deal with federal prosecutors. He is set to be sentenced on October 28th and could face as much as 5 years in prison, though the agreement with the Justice Department may help avoid any jail time. Bolton was charged last year with 18 counts of retaining and disseminating classified information, including journal notes he shared with family members as he wrote a memoir.
15: Fox's Jared Halpern just getting word of another arrest in connection with a plot to attack a UFC White House event earlier this month. A 20-year-old Chicago man, the 8th suspect, facing charges. 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
18: WMBD Radio Local News, I'm Stace Keen. Some local heroes have been honored by the City of Washington and Washington Fire Department. 25 News reports special recognition awards were given to several citizens who helped to rescue their neighbors in 2 separate fires. Mayor Lilia Stevens recognized the honorees for their selfless actions during a crisis.
19: And that reflects the very best of our community and deserves our sincere appreciation.
18: The incoming superintendent of Peoria Public Schools says he wants students to leave the district as model citizens and contributing members of society. Jerry Bell says he wants to also prepare students for a changing world.
20: I believe attaining a comprehensive education is the key to enabling one to achieve upward mobility in the 21st century economy, a 21st century economy that will be dominated by artificial intelligence.
18: One way Bell plans to achieve that goal is by focusing on targeted professional development and teaching students to be college and career ready. Bell takes over as superintendent of PPS on July 1st. State of Illinois has about a year to decrease its error rate for SNAP benefit payments. Capital News says data released by the USDA shows that the state made errors on nearly 15% of payments in fiscal year 2025, most involving overpayments. And with 4th of July just a few days away, Peoria County Animal Protection Services is reminding folks to make sure their pet's information is up to date. Now, if your pet is not microchipped, you can actually go to PCAPS and have it done for free before July 3rd. More news in 30 minutes or as it breaks, and always at WMBDRadio.com.
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22: The 25 News First Alert forecast features gloomy and wet weather into the second half of our Friday. Showers will continue through the afternoon into the early evening before gradually coming to an end. Those showers will keep temperatures cooler today with highs near 70. For the weekend, we'll see plenty of dry time return. However, the main focus will be some heat and humidity quickly building, especially by Sunday. Into next week, highs will consistently trend in the mid to the lower 90s with heat index values up towards 100. I'm 25 News First Alert meteorologist Balance Lavari for WMBD Radio.
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31: The Markley, Van Camp, and Robbins Show. Jamie Markley, David Van Camp, he's out. He'll be back on Monday. There's Scott Robbins.
32: Yep.
31: Excuse me. Before we get into all the political news and other news out there, man, I'm reading through part of this. A new Senate report confirming the concerns about the COVID vaccine were legit.
32: Yes.
31: And media's not covering the story.
32: You know, it is interesting you say that. That is not hyperbole. No one is covering the story.
31: It does not seem to be so. I happen to see it at Real Clear Politics. I'm like, oh, this is interesting. The report titled Unmasked, How Biden Health Officials Purposely Turned a Blind Eye Toward COVID-19 Vaccine Safety Signals. And this stemmed from an April hearing that was chaired by Ron Johnson, Republican from Wisconsin. And it contains 11 million pages of documents on how the FDA and CDC covered up safety concerns about the vaccine. And, you know, the story goes on for a while, but it gets into the stats. And Ron Johnson noted this in an op-ed on X, that the vaccine safety system showed, you know, 1.6 million, more than that, worldwide adverse events and 39,099 deaths associated with the COVID-19 injection, with over 9,000 of the deaths occurring within 2 days of injection. And many of these could have been avoided as they occurred well after federal health officials should have informed the public about the risks, but they didn't want to do it.
32: No.
31: And according to the report, an FDA vaccine safety leader, Peter Marks, ignored warnings that the algorithm they were using to analyze would mask or hide COVID-19 vaccine adverse event safety signals, which is a lot of people were saying at the time. People are conspiracy right-wing nuts. All that stuff. And they talk about two individuals, Dr. Anna Zarfman, who worked on drug evaluation for the FDA, Dr. William McMuckle, chief statistician for Oracle. And in the algorithm, Dr. Zarfman identified dozens of statistically significant safety signals for adverse events, and definitely with COVID-19, the vaccine.
32: Mm-hmm.
31: But it says, instead of thanking her for bringing these important issues to their attention, FDA officials instead ordered her to cease and desist her research. So you got like a major cover-up going on here, and yet another story media completely ignores. Just like last week, a week ago, it was Tulsi Gabbard releasing all the documents about Fauci and what he knew, how he lied to Congress about the origins of COVID. Right. No one covers it. So in the end, well, it's more than half the country. You got to figure 70% of the country doesn't know about it. It's
32: now he
2: It's wild, man.
32: Doesn't Rand Paul send him notice that he's got to appear in front of Congress again? Affidavit or whatever, I don't know, something.
2: We'll see.
32: But again, where's the pardon go? Because Biden pardoned these guys at the last minute.
2: But it was the auto pen.
32: On his way out.
2: He didn't sign it. It was the auto pen.
32: Well,
2: and they're still trying to figure out the legalities of that.
32: They kind of proved that, I guess, somehow. But
2: yeah,
32: it was, in fact, the auto pen. But the whole thing, I mean, we forget because it's been a long time now.
2: No.
32: I mean, and the memories are short in the world we live in now. But the pain that this country went through and the damage that was done to children moving forward with remote learning.
2: All that. One of my best buddies' mom died.
32: Yes.
2: The funeral had to be... It was ridiculous.
32: Yes.
2: They couldn't have a proper funeral.
32: Yes.
2: Because of the protocols at the time. And that's just one of numerous stories like that.
32: Yes.
2: Couldn't visit somebody that was sick.
32: Yeah.
2: And then the kids... I mean, all of that stuff. I understand. But people should be held responsible for that.
32: Just terrible.
2: Yes.
32: I mean, this is unforgivable stuff. I mean, generationally speaking, we won't know quite the extent of the damage we did for years yet.
2: When you want to talk about kids, we'll switch gears. We'll just take care of this all at the same time.
32: Okay, fine.
2: The other thing that the media has really never paid attention to is all of the lost kids during the Biden administration.
32: No.
2: Through illegal immigration.
32: You are right.
2: And you probably heard bits and pieces of the hearing yesterday with Homeland Security Secretary Mark Wayne Mullen. And you had that purple-haired old nut.
32: And kook. Yeah.
2: You had DeLauro.
32: Yeah.
2: Rosa DeLauro. Because they had their back and forth. And she was going back to Trump's first administration about children being taken away from parents and all that.
3: Again, it is my time. 3,900 children were separated from their families.
7: 450,000 kids were lost during the Biden administration.
3: Secretary,
7: you didn't say a word
3: Mr.
7: about
3: Secretary,
7: it.
3: Do not interrupt.
7: Don't you point your finger at me. Don't
3: I
7: be
3: will
7: a hypocrite.
3: Point my finger at you.
7: Don't you be a hypocrite then. Then you be as you should be as upset about the 450,000 kids that were lost. You didn't say a word about it. For 4 years, you never said a word.
8: Mr. Secretary.
3: Could you put him in his place for
8: don't yell at me.
7: You should
8: I'm
7: be put in your place.
2: Yeah, man, she always reminds me of the witch from Hansel and Gretel. It's terrified as a kid.
32: Anyway,
2: I know. But, you know, a couple of clips that didn't get as much play was Mark Wayne Mullen talking about these kids.
7: When we stepped in here, we had 450,000 kids missing. 450,000 kids that were given to sponsors that weren't vetted. No home checks. No one was going by to see if they're where they're supposed to be. Not even knowing if they're in their same state. I'm not saying all of them had recovered. Some of them were where they were supposed to be, but we've had some horrific cases where there's a ring of several adults that were keeping kids in an underground bunker in a dungeon. And the most horrific things that I pray to God that you guys don't have to see, because it permanently changes you, the stuff that these adults put kids as young as 2 to as old as 12 through, you can't make a horror story that bad.
2: Yeah. So many people in the country don't know that this has actually happened or is still happening in our country. And then he talked about what frustrates him the most, and then we'll move on.
7: What frustrates me the most is that this was preventable, and no one can argue that. And we have perpetrators that are doing the most horrific things to kids. And as a father to 6 and 3 beautiful girls, when you see this, there's evil in the world. There's evil in the world. And we fed it. The Biden administration fed it for 4 years and took the innocence that's in our kids' eyes that we pray to God never has to deal with this. That innocence is permanently stolen. And we're trying to just restore some type of comfort to these young girls. But let me explain to you, it's young boys too. Unfortunately, we're seeing a rise of young boys being trafficked.
2: I remember what left media said about this. Again, right-wing conspiracy. Not happening. It's QAnon. It's just QAnon nuts. It's not happening.
31: It's evil. He's right, man.
32: It is evil. And this out of sight, out of mind stuff is beyond frustrating.
31: Oh, my gosh.
32: It didn't happen.
31: Yeah.
32: Sit down.
31: Yeah.
32: Okay. And to what end? I mean, to what end? Well, to what end was to get votes.
31: Yes.
32: To make sure that you were never, ever not going to lose your power.
31: Yes.
32: You were going to import this. And 100%. In order to do that, then, well, you got to take your losses, too, you know.
31: Well, that's just part of doing business.
32: Yeah, way it works. 450,000 kids. God.
31: Okay, so the Democratic establishment is under fire now from, well, the Marxists, the Democratic Socialists. And even people like, well, that Alyssa Slotkin from Michigan.
32: Oh, yeah.
31: She's saying, Hakeem's got to go.
32: Oh, yeah.
31: Or she said it in a nice way. And Wolf Blitzer, the old Wolfster on CNN, is playing this to Hakeem the Dream Jeffries. Rather comical.
32: Yeah.
4: I'm saying if people can't understand that the game has changed, I mean, this is you. You're the sports guy. If people can't understand that the game has fundamentally changed and they can't adapt, then they need to let others lead.
31: Hmm.
8: So what do you say to Slotkin about that? Are you the right person to continue to lead the Democrats in the House? And if, in fact, the Democrats become the majority in the House, are you ready? Do you think you're likely to be elected Speaker?
9: Well, listen, what's in front of us right now is we got to do everything to take back control of the House of Representatives. That's actually the moment that we're in. And House Democrats have been very clear that we are going to continue to relentlessly focus on making our case to the American people,
31: drive down
9: the high cost of living, fix our broken health care system,
31: I know,
9: and clean up corruption. I have no idea what Alyssa Slotkin was talking about.
31: Really?
32: Yeah, I do. No, I do. I know what she's talking about. She's
31: saying you're done, dude.
32: Yeah. You're ineffective. Your leadership stinks.
31: Yes.
32: Yeah.
31: The Democratic Socialists are taking over. And all I can think about is that clip we had yesterday, and this was from a few years ago at a Democratic Socialist convention in California. People were like, was that real? Was that like a skit? I'm like, oh, no, that was real audio from this convention of the socialists because they're
10: quick point of privilege. Quick point of personal privilege.
4: Yes.
10: Guys, first of all, James Jackson, Sacramento, he, him. I just want to say, can we please keep the chatter to a minimum? I'm one of the people who's very, very prone to sensory overload. There's a lot of whispering and chatter going on. It's making it very difficult for me to focus. Please, can we just, I know we're all fresh and ready to go, but can we please just keep the chatter to a minimum? It's affecting my ability to focus. Thank you.
4: Thank you, comrade. Okay.
31: The comrade thing. Dude, you can't make this up. It's incredible.
32: Yeah, that's a goof, isn't it? Jeez.
31: Yeah, they're taking over the party, these people.
4: Okay. Is there a speaker against name, chapter, pronoun?
11: Point of personal privilege.
4: Yes.
32: The fat guy.
11: Please do not use gendered language to address everyone.
31: Oh, gosh.
10: Privilege once again. Quick point of privilege once again. Hi, James Jackson, Sacramento DSA.
31: You're still talking?
10: I have already asked people to be mindful of the chatter of their comrades who are sensitive to sensory overload.
31: It just went on and on.
32: Sensory overload.
31: Yeah, we didn't even get to the end of the clip, too. We can do it now if you want.
32: Yes.
10: Yeah, a more difficult time navigating this space, and this space was not created with all of their needs in mind. So it's up to us to modify that space to make sure that everybody's able to move in the ways that they need to move. And additionally, with the noise issue, like avoid hissing, avoid waving banners, right? Because there's all sorts of things. If you don't know what to do, show up these, right? I'm sure there's lots
31: the jazz
10: of ways
31: hands.
10: That we can communicate
31: show them off.
10: To each other without needing to rely on
31: like
10: something
31: Tim Walz.
10: That's going to hurt somebody else.
31: Yeah.
10: We have quiet rooms that are available. There's
31: of
10: a
31: course
10: range
31: you
10: of
31: do.
10: Options of these, right? Please don't go in that space with anything that's like an aggressive scent, for instance, right? We don't want to...
31: Robbins, you go heavy on the cologne.
32: An aggressive scent.
31: You really go heavy. Lighten it up, buddy.
10: We don't want to put people in stressful situations
31: yes,
10: that they don't
31: it's stressing
10: consent
31: me out.
10: To, right? And there are right-wing infiltrators who are trying to get in here, but it's going to be really
31: that
10: traumatic
31: Stetson
10: for people
31: cologne
10: not
31: you have on.
10: Making an affirmative
31: it's triggering me.
10: De-escalate each other and de-escalate ourselves.
31: Okay, that's
10: right?
31: Probably enough.
32: You know, and again, I really do have to take this back. Those people are going to take over.
31: That's right.
32: Take over what?
31: They are. They're taking over the Democratic Party. I know, man. You didn't think it could happen.
32: Quiet rooms.
31: Is the SAVE Act going to get passed?
32: I hope so.
31: There might be hope. That and the five stories we're watching today coming right up.

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21: The Markley Van Camp Robin Show. Jamie Markley. David Van Camp out back on Monday. There's Scott Robin.
22: Yo, man.
21: Now, the five stories we're watching today.
23: One, two, three, four, five.
21: All right, story five, we talked about a little bit a few minutes ago, how the CDC and FDA covered up dangers with the COVID vaccine.
22: Right.
21: And media not covering the story. Story four, breaking, ex-Trump advisor John Bolton has pled guilty to mishandling national security information. Well, I remember when he talked about that with Trump. That was a while back, though.
22: Actually due jail time for this one.
21: Well, what did he say at the time?
24: He's committed very serious crimes. This is a devastating indictment. I speak here as an alumnus of the Justice Department myself, because not only is it powerful, it's very narrowly tailored. They didn't throw everything up against the wall to see what would stick. This really is a rifle shot, and I think it's it should be the end of Donald Trump's political career.
22: Okay.
21: It was not.
22: No.
21: Because, see, that was bogus.
22: It'd be the end of your career, though.
21: Yeah. More on that later. Story three, mistrial declared for the Palisades fire suspect, Jonathan Rinderknecht, or however you say his name, who allegedly fixated on Luigi Mangione and trying to figure out, okay, why did jurors fail to reach a unanimous verdict?
22: Yeah.
21: And that will definitely be a story for the rest of the day. Story two, unbelievable. I know it's a heat wave, you know, in a lot of parts of the world, but in the UK, Britain's ordered to remove air conditioning from their homes.
22: Insanity.
21: Because of the carbon dioxide.
22: Yeah, very few people even have air conditioning, and the ones that do, they want it out.
21: Yes.
22: Unbelievable.
21: And you can go to jail.
22: Because of what? The green weenie stuff, right?
21: Exactly. Yes. They have, like, a whole, like, climate guru that makes policy. That's a nut, from the way I understand it.
22: Man.
21: Yeah, it's really something. And story number one, Iran. Shocking news. Damaged a Singapore-flagged cargo ship in the Strait of Hormuz with a drone.
22: I heard about this, yeah.
21: No injuries reported.
22: Not good.
21: So we'll see what comes of that.
22: Hmm.
21: And those are the five stories that we're watching.
22: Already misbehaving.
21: Well, yes. But the talks go on. So we will see what comes of that.
22: But is the strait still open?
21: It's supposed to be.
22: Okay. Just checking.
21: Well, and we've talked about this many times. It seems like the strait's open, and then you'll see reports, well, it's really not.
22: I know. That's what's so confusing about it.
21: It just depends.
22: I mean, based on gas prices, it's still open.
21: Yes.
22: They haven't knee-jerked yet.
21: Yes, because they're actually coming down.
22: Right.
21: So we'll see. All right, other news out there. Yeah, permits filed for street closures for the Taylor Swift, Travis Kelce wedding. You don't care anything about this, do you? Or do you a little?
22: Do I care about it? That's weird. Is it like a gawkers thing? Yeah. Like a train wreck kind of thing?
21: Well, I mean,
22: yeah.
21: Think of her fan base.
22: Yeah.
21: They're rabid. I mean, wanting to catch a glimpse or whatever.
22: I'm waiting for the dudes that'll be standing outside weeping. She got married. Like they had a chance.
21: No way. There's not going to be any guys weeping.
22: I don't know. I mean,
21: are you serious?
22: When the Beatles got married, there were girls weeping.
21: Yeah, but not dudes weeping when that girl's getting married.
22: When New Kids Block.
21: You want to bet on this one, another fiver?
22: That there'll be.
21: This is the Markley Van Camp and Robin Show.
22: There'll be guys weeping out there. I almost guarantee it.
21: Will you be able to produce a video of a man weeping outside within 3 days of the wedding?
22: Taylor. Never got a chance with her.
21: I don't know. She's you don't want to bet, now. Do you?
22: I don't know. Yeah, I'll bet it.
21: I don't know if I, because now I'm thinking something else.
22: At least one guy will be out there weeping.
21: Gavin Newsom said he wept when he was at the Obama Presidential Library, just the opening.
22: Oh, he's a
21: he
22: weak.
21: He wept.
22: He's weak. He's so weak.
21: Did you see the dude on Fox? It was Johnny. He went to the Obama thing and asked this black dude, so did you cry? Cry?
22: No,
21: what?
22: I didn't cry.
21: No, I didn't cry.
22: Why would I cry?
21: Of course I just cry.
22: Newsome.
21: It's ridiculous. Idiot. All right, we've got to get to an update. What's your story? Straight ahead.
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1: Fox News, I'm Therese Crowley. A series of breaking court cases in Los Angeles. Mistrial in the Palisades Fire arson case against Jonathan Rinderknecht. Fox's William Lajeunesse.
2: This morning, the judge spoke to each of the individual jurors. She found out that 10 wanted to vote not guilty, 2 wanted to go guilty, and they were unwilling to move on the arson charge.
1: 7,000 homes and 12 dead. The U.S. attorney plans to retry the case. The Utah judge in the Charlie Kirk assassination trial of Tyler Robinson finds the prosecution did violate the gag order to correct media misinformation about the bullet, but the judge rejects the defense move to take the death penalty off the table for Tyler Robinson. And President Trump posts Iran shot at least 4 attack drones at ships in the Strait of Hormuz, saying a very foolish violation of the ceasefire agreement. We knocked down 3. 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
3: WMBD Radio Local News, I'm Stace Keene. The incoming leader of Peoria Public Schools has laid out his vision to area business leaders. Jerry Bell takes over the reins of PPS superintendent on July 1st, but before that, he was a guest speaker at Peoria Area Chamber's State of Greater Peoria event focusing on education. Bell says he and his team have one single goal.
4: It is to ensure our students leave our care well-educated, well-situated, to be contributing members of society.
3: Bell says he wants to work towards increasing reading and math literacy, decreasing chronic absenteeism, and providing a better financial education for students. Officials with the City of Washington and Washington Fire Department have honored some local heroes. 25 News reports special recognition awards were given to several citizens who helped to rescue their neighbors in 2 separate fires. Mayor Lilia Stevens recognized the heroes for their selfless actions during a crisis.
25: And that reflects the very best of our community and deserves our sincere appreciation.
3: Arson is a suspected cause of a fire at an abandoned house yesterday. Peoria fire crews arrived just before noon, finding heavy fire and smoke from the front window of the single-story building at Albany and Northwestern. An emergency demolition order has been ordered. And with the 4th of July just a few days away, Peoria County Animal Protection Services is reminding folks to make sure their pet's information is up to date. If your pet is not yet microchipped, you can go to PCAPS and have it done for free before July 3rd. So in case your furry family member gets lost, Animal Control can bypass the shelter and bring it straight home to you. More news in 30 minutes or as it breaks, and always at WMBDradio.com.
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27: The 25 News First Alert forecast features gloomy and wet weather into the second half of our Friday. Showers will continue through the afternoon into the early evening before gradually coming to an end. Those showers will keep temperatures cooler today with highs near 70. For the weekend, we'll see plenty of dry time return. However, the main focus will be some heat and humidity quickly building, especially by Sunday. Into next week, highs will consistently trend in the mid to the lower 90s with heat index values up towards 100. I'm 25 News First Alert meteorologist Valent Salivari for WMBD Radio.
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0: The Markley, Van Camp, and Robbins Show. I'm Jamie Markley. David Van Camp is out. He'll be back on Monday. There's Scott Robbins.
1: And let me say for the record, we've got a great Friday Five just a few minutes away.
0: Thank you.
1: Just wanted to say that. Just plug it real quick. Don't go anywhere. It's a great one.
0: Well, number five's not great. Tell you that.
1: It's not bad.
0: It's bad. I just don't want people to expect it's like incredible, and then we don't deliver.
1: Five's not bad.
0: Okay. We'll explain it coming up.
1: Yeah.
0: Okay. Breaking down the Save America Act. You've been on this. A lot of people have.
1: This whole show has been on this, I will say.
0: Yes.
1: We are all in agreement that this has got to happen, and soon.
0: So I read this piece from Real Clear Politics from Bill King, who's been in Texas for a long time, doing politics for a long time. And his opinion is the SAVE Act is fine. It should, you should be required to show ID to vote.
1: Yep.
0: Doesn't think it's going to make a big difference with elections.
1: How so?
0: Because the numbers are just not there. There's not that many people, well, he's saying.
1: Okay, let's do it anyway then.
0: But that, in the end, that's what he says. I still think we should do it.
1: Yeah.
0: Because you got well over 30% of people that don't trust the elections.
1: Right. This helps bring trust back.
0: There is fraud every election. Like before 2020, that was commonly known. And it was also commonly known that if you ever did mail-in voting, it would be fraught with fraud. But then all of a sudden the media does a 180. Well, it's fine. Freest, fairest election ever. Most secure. 2020.
1: Mm-hmm.
0: Biden, 81 million votes.
1: Yep.
0: I'm sorry, but there's a lot of people in this country that will never believe that.
1: Are you asked to show ID? Have you been asked to show ID when you vote? I'm just asking. I haven't.
0: I'm trying to remember.
1: My name's on the voting.
0: You're registered.
1: Yeah, my name's on there. Yeah. On the registration, whatever it is, yes.
0: You know what, man? Now that you mention it, it seems like I did have to show ID, but I can't remember it for sure.
1: Yeah, I just...
0: In any election.
1: Name and it checks out with the address, and I'm on my way.
0: But I'm used to showing ID.
1: Yeah.
0: You know what I mean?
1: Yeah, I know. Me too. But
0: I mean, it's weird. You're over 50 years old. You still get asked for your ID to buy a drink.
1: Yeah.
0: Even non-alcoholic beer. It's weird.
1: No.
0: It's like there's no alcohol in it. Well, it's 0.05 or whatever.
1: Yeah. I don't get asked for... Because I don't buy booze anymore, so...
0: Yeah.
1: Or smokes, so...
0: Well, and you look 120.
1: Yeah.
0: I'm joking.
1: I don't have to go through the swinging doors anymore at the video shop.
0: There you go. You always make it creepy, don't you?
1: Well,
0: you were a big fan of the swinging doors at the video.
1: You had to be 18. I just remember that part.
0: So, yes, just like at a Costco or a Sam's, or you're getting on a plane, you got to show photo ID.
1: Right.
0: And that's why when you see overall, all adults, 80%, yeah, you should have to show valid photo identification
1: that's
0: before you vote.
1: Very true.
0: Even 65% of Democrats, yeah, you should show ID. But yet, Democratic leadership are trying to, convince people it's just asking too much.
1: Well, they make it sound like you're in some kind of ID desert that people don't know how to do it.
0: Exactly. Independence is 79%.
1: Yeah.
0: Yes. All right.
1: I would say if you don't know how to get an ID, you probably shouldn't be voting anyway. That's my rule.
0: I don't think you're alone in that.
1: If you can't figure that part out, then, well, sorry.
0: Yeah. Don't disagree with that at all. Stephen A. Smith has come to the conclusion on something.
1: What's his deal? He's become Captain Political now, hasn't he?
0: He's doing that show.
1: Yeah, weird.
0: Talking to different people.
1: He's being taken seriously, yes.
0: Well, I will at least give him this. He's not like some of the crazy nuts out there on the left.
1: No.
0: Because he'll ask questions like, how do all these people get rich?
1: Mm-hmm.
0: They start out poor and then they get rich. This was him.
2: Clinton was a lawyer in Arkansas, grew up poor, relatively broke. How the hell him and the Clinton Foundation is worth hundreds of millions of dollars beats me. Barack Obama was a community organizer.

0: who became the president of the United States. And last time I checked, that salary ain't over $450,000, if I remember correctly. I got to double check that. How the hell you depart from office? You worth over $200 million? It's amazing to me how these politicians go into office and you're sworn to serve the American people. It's called service, but somehow, some way, they always depart exponentially richer than when they arrive.
1: Well, it's because they have friends. And the wheels get greased.
2: Well, yeah, it's bribes. It's open. It's the open air market, man.
1: Do me a little favor here, and we'll have you invest in whatever it is.
2: Yes.
1: That's part of the game. It's amazing there's still insider trading going on like crazy.
2: Well, of course there is. Now, if you or I were to pull that shenanigans, yeah.
1: Oh, my gosh.
2: We're going to jail.
1: Yes.
2: Guaranteed.
1: That's, yeah, that's definitely part of it.
2: These clowns do it all the time, and they get by with it because no one questions it. And if they do, it's just, well, you know, it's my husband or it's my wife, and they're very good at the market and blah, blah, blah. I've got great financial advisors, blah, blah, blah.
1: Oh, like
2: blah.
1: Pelosi?
2: Well, yeah.
1: Come on. No one has that track record.
2: I would love to know how Obama amassed a $300 million fortune. I would love to know how.
1: Yeah.
2: I mean, you get the book deal.
1: Yeah.
2: And the short-lived Netflix series.
1: Well, the speaking fees and all that stuff.
2: Well, I know they make a lot of money with that, you know. He's probably making $1 million a speech.
1: But still, it's crazy. You know. An interesting story out of Cambridge, Massachusetts, where the city is considering changes to its liquor laws. And it's kind of crazy where they're saying, all right, to stop people from getting so hammered. All right. Mm-hmm. Apparently that's a problem. One of the proposed changes is limiting customers to one drink every 30 minutes, regardless of how intoxicated they seem. Mm-hmm. How does that work?
2: One drink every 30 minutes, no matter if you're hammered or not?
1: Yes.
2: Oh, that doesn't make sense at all.
1: That's what they would try to limit it to.
2: Still have the ability to get hammered if you're doing one drink every 30 minutes.
1: Really? I thought it was two drinks per hour, and it would take a long time.
2: Well, that's one drink every 30 minutes, two drinks per hour.
1: Yeah, doesn't that work out to you not getting drunk?
2: No,
1: Or maybe I'm on the old drunkie rules. By the way, we haven't had a drink in years. I haven't had one in months.
2: No, but if you're sitting there for hours and you're doing this, I would assume you would eventually...
1: 10 drinks over 5 hours and you're drunk? Really?
2: Well, I don't know. Depends on what you're drinking, I guess.
1: Well, see, that just did. Are we just talking about one drink?
2: Well, like you did the kerosene and Coke thing.
1: Okay.
2: That was...
1: that was old buddy Dave. Yeah. He coined it the Markley. It was a triple Jack and Coke. Yeah.
2: Skyrockets in flight.
1: So, yeah, that would be considered three. Yes. But then how do you measure that? That's the whole thing. So they talked to this bar owner there and said, I don't know how you do this.
3: I don't usually drink more than one drink per 30 minutes, but I really don't like when people tell me what to do. Yeah. So I'm not a huge fan of that rule.
4: I think this sounds like a strange rule. Back in Norway, you have if people get too much, that's when you have to stop.
5: Just came out of nowhere, and honestly, I haven't read the bill, but I know the basis of it, and it sounds a bit crazy, and I don't know how you could implement it.
1: Yeah.
5: How could you police every person in the bar? It's just impossible.
1: Yeah, this one lady that owns this wine bar, she said, I don't know how you do it.
2: Yeah.
1: Unless you want egg timers going off every 30 minutes in every bar and restaurant. Something like that.
2: Yeah, set one of those at your table.
1: Yeah.
2: A little hourglass thing.
1: And then you're just waiting. So if there's only like four people in there and everybody's just kind of sitting waiting, all of a sudden,
2: hey, I can drink again. 30 seconds to go. Do you order? By the time it gets there, the clock's going to run out, so.
1: Yeah, it's just,
2: I got to have that in front of me right now.
1: Yeah. Again, that just seems like one of those where they start the meeting, hey, there are no bad ideas.
2: Yeah.
1: Oh, yes, there is. There's plenty of bad ideas. That's one of them. All right, it's that time. We do it a couple of times a day. Go around the table. It may not be the biggest story out there, but it caught your attention. Scotty, what's your story here?
2: We got weird things for GoFundMes in this country. We've seen some strange ones.
1: Mm-hmm.
2: This might be the strangest. A North Carolina guy with the alleged world's smallest penis.
1: Whoa!
2: Is requesting $22,000 from the public to fund an operation that will add to it. So he posted his plea on the GoFundMe page. Help Michael get micro penis enlargement surgery. That's what it said. I'm just reading the ad. He said, I'm reaching out for help with a deeply personal medical challenge that I have, said Michael Phillips, 38, on the crowd. Hey, by the way, he's already raised $9,000.
1: As far as the cause goes.
2: Yeah. According to the Post, it measures 0.38 inches. 0.38. So about the size of an aspirin tablet. That's what he said. And he'd like to maintain some sort of at least average. In order to do that, he has to have the surgery. Insurance won't cover it. He doesn't need it to live. But he's saying, I would like to have it because it's ruining my life. And I would say, I get it, man. I get it. So that's why he's doing it.
1: Oh, man.
2: Says he's only had a couple of experiences in his entire life.
1: Oh, gosh.
2: And he struggled. So, you know, he's still struggling. Like to help him out? You can.
1: Of all the stories to bring in?
2: I know. Well, I happened to see it today, and I'm like, well.
1: That is an attention grabber.
2: You know, I'm just trying to help out here. I'm trying to help a brother out.
1: It's sad.
2: It's very sad.
1: I'll give you that.
2: But think what can happen. It can change his life.
1: Well, I'm sitting here thinking to myself, honestly, my mind went through 7 different questions in like 10 seconds.
2: Yeah.
1: And I'm like, well, then that doesn't make sense. Because I'm thinking, man, you want to bring that into the public? But then it's like, if it's going to cost thousands of dollars, would you rather just live like that forever?
2: Yeah.
1: Or try to fix it?
2: He doesn't want to live like that forever.
1: I can understand.
2: He wants a chance to enjoy life.
1: All right. For my story, we're going to talk about fraud. All right?
2: Okay.
1: Because you heard a lot about fraud. There's all sorts of Medicaid fraud.
2: Yes.
1: Community college fraud. Have you heard of this?
2: No.
1: Yeah, man. This is community colleges all over getting scammed by AI bots.
2: Uh-oh.
1: And it's crazy how this happens. Because people will just figure out how to rip other people off. AI is going to be something to deal with. In the future, there's just no doubt about it.
2: Right, so.
1: So, to try to explain, you know, what's going on with this, they bring in this cyber expert, and he'll lay it out for you exactly how this is going on.
6: Steal real people's identities, and they create synthetic ones. So they use those to apply in online, to primarily online community college classes, the kind with no in-person requirements. And you don't have to be a programmer. You can simply have a really creative and clear way to communicate what you're hoping to do. Hey, in this particular geography, identify the schools with online courses and then apply with some particular database of already stolen identities and continue that process until you're successful.
1: Yeah. And then you get the money.
2: Wow.
1: So this community college in Baltimore, they lost like $264,000.
2: Man.
1: And there have been a bunch in California, across the country, community colleges losing money to the bots.
2: You know, for every new piece of technology, the bad guys figure it out quickly.
1: They usually do.
2: On how they can scam it and make money.
1: Yes. So now the question is your guy Teeny over there, is this some sort of scammer? Is he for real?
2: I don't know.
1: Is that something you put evidence out there?
2: If there's some sort of proof of that or not, I'm not sure.
1: I don't know.
2: Wow, man. I don't know either.
1: All right, Andres, take us out. We got to get ready for the Big Friday Five.
2: Yes, we do. It was a good one today.
1: Oh, my gosh.
2: Really good one.
1: You keep touting it up.
2: I know. I like it. I like this one.
1: Dude, they're all good.
2: Yeah.
1: Are you overhyping it? I'm just wondering.
2: Okay, I'll dial it back a little bit.
1: We'll set you up with that. And Nimrod's in the news coming up in just a few.

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12: 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I'm DeLoss Yonke. Well, corn's a little bit higher here as we head toward the weekend. Soybeans are on both sides. July corn up 1 3/4, 416.5. September up 1, 425.25. December up 1.5, 444.5. July soybeans down 1.5, 1126. August down 3/4, 1136.25. November beans are now unchanged at 1157. July wheat off a dime, 581. KC down 7.5, 613. Livestock, July lean hogs up 30 at $93. August live cattle down a dollar, 246.22. August feeders are down 410, 369.20. Crude down 271 at 69.21. The Dow up 10 points. The RFD Radio Network.

0: right, then. The Markley, Van Camp, and Robbins Show. Jamie Markley. David Van Camp's out. He'll be back on Monday. There's Scott Robbins. A lot of people talk about the weight loss injections because they get results. But a lot of people, well, they don't want needles. 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
0: All right. News update. Federal judge declared a mistrial in the case against that dude, Jonathan Rinderknecht, however you say his name, accused of intentionally starting the deadly Palisades fire after juries couldn't reach unanimous verdict.
1: Wow.
0: The split wasn't close.
1: It wasn't?
0: 10 jurors voted to acquit, while 2 voted to convict.
1: You're serious?
0: I'm serious.
1: What kind of case did they put on?
0: That will be talked about. Prosecutors say they're not backing down. Say they feel like they've got strong evidence and confirm the government plans to retry the case. Prosecutors allege the January 1st, 2025 fire killed 12 people and caused an estimated $35 to $45 billion in damage.
1: Unbelievable.
0: Yeah. All right, we got to get to Nimrod's in the news. Here you go.
2: When the going gets tough.
3: Damn it, this is too hard.
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3: I love the poorly educated.
0: All right. Nimrod's in the news in Florida. 40-year-old Cedric Booker arrested. 13 felony charges, most drug offenses. After a police investigation, they used an undercover informant to buy cocaine from Cedric on 3 occasions in recent months. So cops sent a SWAT team to his home, served a search warrant, and he confirmed, "Yes, I am a successful drug dealer. I sell drugs to various people throughout the country and throughout this city."
1: Wow, he's a syndicated drug dealer.
0: Well, okay, well, thank you.
1: Yeah.
0: They found $2,500 in cash, cocaine, heroin, amphetamines, firearm ammunition. Cedric's girlfriend there, too, but she said, "I had no idea he was a drug dealer."
1: Yeah, none whatsoever.
0: None. And that's Nimrod's in the news. I just liked it. Yeah, I'm a successful drug dealer.
1: Yeah, it's a success. Are you punishing me for my success?
0: Man. For the Friday Five. Well, it's the first weekend of summer. You said this yesterday. How about summer songs?
1: Yeah.
0: We've done it before. We re-ranked it. Yeah. It'd been a number of years. So it's the greatest songs with summer in the title. We go by how big of a song, hit-wise or iconic, 1 to 10. Does it stand the test of time, 1 to 10? How much do you personally like it, 1 to 10? And we have our list, and you say it's great.
1: Pretty good.
0: You said it was great.
1: Okay, it's great.
0: We'll see. 1-888-485-MVCR is the number, and we'll kick it off next.
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12: The jury is deadlocked. I'm Lisa Brady, Fox News. So a judge in L.A. declares a mistrial in the federal arson case against Jonathan Rinderknecht, the man accused of starting a New Year's Eve fire that days later grew into the devastating Palisades wildfire. This juror just telling reporters the way some evidence was presented was misleading, including surveillance camera footage.
13: I didn't realize that that camera was like still shots. I thought it was a video. So that really like changed my decision, because how can you, when you have gaps of time, know what happened in between that time is impossible.
12: 10 jurors wanted to acquit. 2 said guilty. The defense blamed fireworks and pointed to a lack of physical evidence. Prosecutors argued the suspect's digital footprint, including fire-related searches, were enough for a conviction. They plan to retry him. Just getting word that Wednesday's double earthquakes in Venezuela are now blamed for more than 900 deaths, with more than 3,000 injured, confirmed by the National Assembly president as search and rescue efforts continue. Also just getting reports of a new ransom note in the search for Nancy Guthrie, claiming to have video from possibly the last day of her life with the main kidnapper.
14: He also says that he has names, addresses, phone numbers of the kidnappers. He says that if he gets a Bitcoin, he will deliver, as he puts it, on a silver platter.
12: That's TMZ's Harvey Levin in a video TMZ posted after receiving the note in an email.
15: TMZ believes they have gotten emails from this person before, citing a Bitcoin address matching a previous email, which has not been reported publicly.
12: Fox's Natalie Chuck. TMZ says the new email has been turned over to the FBI. Secretary of State Marco Rubio just announcing a framework agreement between Israel and Lebanon, where Israel keeps fighting Iran-backed Hezbollah. Iran wants a full Israeli withdrawal. 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
16: WMBD Radio Local News, I'm Stace Keene. The incoming leader of Peoria Public Schools laid out his vision to area business leaders. Jerry Bell takes the reins over as PPS superintendent on July 1st, but before that, he was a guest speaker at the Peoria Area Chamber's State of Greater Peoria event, focusing on education. Bell says he and his team will have one single goal.
17: That is to ensure our students leave our care well-educated, well-situated, to be contributing members of society.
16: Bell says he wants to work towards increasing reading and math literacy, decreasing chronic absenteeism, and providing a better financial education for students. Arson is the suspected cause of a fire at an abandoned house yesterday. Peoria fire crews arriving just after noon, finding heavy smoke and fire from the front window of the single-story building at Albany and Northwestern. An emergency demolition order has been submitted for the property. State of Illinois has about a year to decrease its error rate for SNAP benefit payments. Capital News Illinois says data released from the USDA shows that the state made errors on nearly 15% of payments for fiscal year 2025. That's up 11.5% from the prior year. Among the errors, more than 13% of payments being higher than they should have been. And another teen is facing charges for possession of a handgun. Police say 18-year-old DeMarcus Crowder was taken into custody following a warrant for possession of a stolen vehicle. Police say they found the teen with a handgun outfitted with a fully automatic switch. More news in 30 minutes or as it breaks, and always at WMBDradio.com.
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20: The 25 News First Alert forecast features gloomy and wet weather into the second half of our Friday. Showers will continue through the afternoon into the early evening before gradually coming to an end. Those showers will keep temperatures cooler today with highs near 70. For the weekend, we'll see plenty of dry time return. However, the main focus will be some heat and humidity quickly building, especially by Sunday. Into next week, highs will consistently trend in the mid to the lower 90s with heat index values up towards 100. I'm 25 News First Alert meteorologist Balint Salivari for WMBD Radio.
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0: Markley, Van Camp and Robin Show. Jamie Markley. David Van Camp is out. He'll be back on Monday, but he did vote on this list. There's Scott Robbins.
1: He did vote on this list.
0: The Friday Five. That's what it's time for. It's Friday. That means our countdown.
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0: First weekend of summer. So on the Friday Five, the greatest summer songs of all time. It's got to have summer in the title.
1: Yep.
0: The number 1-888-485-MBCR.
1: I like this list.
0: You said it. You said great list.
1: It is a great list. It's a great list. A lot of good songs. Really good songs.
0: Yes. Are you happy with what's in the five?
1: Yeah, I am.
0: I think there is a huge mistake.
1: I didn't vote for five, though, in my five.
0: I think even though David's not here, he may have, well, screwed it up.
1: I think it's his fault because I mean, I don't mind the song, but it's no way near my five.
0: All right. Again, 1-888-485-MVCR is the number. Woody up first today. Woody. Hey, Woody.
30: Hey, guys, love your show. You know, it used to be just the whimsical one-hit wonder by the Baja Man, but these days you really need to be concerned with the question, especially in Springfield, Ohio, who let the dogs out?
0: Always, Woody.
1: Absolutely.
30: All right, my song from Bryan Adams, Summer of 69.
0: Oh yeah.
31: Number two.
0: Oh.
32: Was it Summer of 69?
0: That could have been number one.
1: It was my number one.
0: It was your number one.
1: Yep.
0: It was my number two. It was very close. That's a great song.
1: Yeah.
0: That's Test the Timer.
1: Oh, gosh, yeah.
0: You had to play that on Top 40 Radio.
1: Lots.
0: Did you enjoy it?
1: Yeah. Yeah, I liked it.
0: Because as a rock and roll kid, you had to play a lot of crappy music on Top 40. It had to be like an oasis for you.
1: The variety of music, yes.
0: Some guitars or something. That's nice.
1: Yeah, it was Bryan Adams, you know?
3: Yes.
1: It was also really short, that song. It's like 3 minutes and 9 seconds, if I recall.
3: Yeah, it was under 3:30.
1: Yeah.
3: Yeah. And, man, you hear it still everywhere.
1: Oh, gosh, yeah, it never went away.
3: No doubt. All right, next up, Josh. Where are you calling from, Josh?
4: Mill City.
3: Thanks for checking in, man. Appreciate it.
4: Yeah. Love the show, guys. You guys do awesome. Thanks for doing
1: it. Thanks, man.
3: Thanks. Oh, thank you, Josh. What are you thinking for a summer song?
4: I'm thinking number 5 on my favorite Van Halen album of all time, 5150 Summer Nights.
1: What a really good song.
3: Great song, Josh. Yes. I would love for that to be in the 5. It's just fun.
1: All kinds of guitar stuff going on there.
3: Oh, my gosh, yeah. Oh, yeah. It's fun.
1: I think it's fun, too.
3: Yeah.
1: I like that album a lot, too. Song to song, I like that album.
3: I like parts of it.
1: Yeah.
3: Not all of it, but parts of it.
1: I know you're more inclined to like the Dave era.
3: Yeah, but I like some Van Hagar stuff, too. You know?
1: Mm-hmm.
3: Okay, who's next? Don in Oregon. Hello, Don.
5: Hey, how you guys doing?
3: Doing great. Thanks for checking in, man. Always good to hear from you.
5: Yeah, great show. I listen every day.
1: Oh,
5: how about the late, great Janis Joplin with Summertime?
3: Oh, yeah.
5: Summertime. Love that song.
3: There you go, man. You're a big fan.
1: I like Janis.
3: Yeah. I know David likes that song a lot, too. Yeah. Oh, Scoot's checking in.
1: He is?
3: Yes.
1: Okay.
3: Always good to talk to Scoot.
1: Hey, Scoot.
3: Scoot, did you make it?
1: What, are we on delay today? What's going on?
3: A little bit.
1: Okay.
3: Okay, we got to go. Oh, we lost Scoot.
1: We lost Scoot? Oh, no.
3: Or he lost us, one of the two.
1: Oh, dude.
3: You want two? Do you want Don in Arizona?
1: Yeah, hi, Don.
6: Hey, how you doing, fellas? Actually,
1: good,
6: I'm
1: brother.
6: Not in Arizona. I'm watching the snivelly rain up in Washington today.
1: Ah, Washington, but, Arizona, you know.
3: You're all over the place.
1: Yeah. Phoenix, Arizona, all the way to Tacoma.
6: Well, yeah. And, well, just call me Skitter Dump Don, but anyway.
1: Okay, there you go, buddy.
6: Anyway, what I wanted to say was, Summer Breeze by Seals and Croft takes me back to a time before I turned my liver into an 8-pound prune.
7: Number 4. Summer Breeze
3: makes me feel fine. Scott Robbins is a huge fan of this song.
1: It's a really good song.
3: Oh, you can go ahead and sing it out. People love it when you sing. Summer Breeze. Come on. Makes me feel fine.
1: I gotta get that note.
3: Okay.
1: Blowing through the jasmine in my mind. Mm-hmm. Never quite got that one, but hey.
3: What does it mean to you, Scott?
1: Well, I guess it's blowing through the jasmine in my mind, my thought, my thinking, my personality. I don't know.
3: Okay.
1: I think he was just, it was about a guy who'd been away. He was coming home.
3: Mm-hmm.
1: You know, the lady was there when he got home. And
3: she waited for him.
1: It was all the feelings. Yeah. And
3: the
1: jasmine was blowing through his mind.
3: Yeah. Got it. Beautiful.
1: Yeah,
3: all right.
1: He smoked a big bowl. I don't know which.
3: Doug is up next. Hello, Doug. Doug?
8: Yes.
1: Yeah, Doug. How are you doing, buddy?
8: I'm here, man. How are you?
1: Great.
3: Doing good, dude.
1: What
3: you thinking for a summer song?
8: Well, you know, when you think summer, you think beach. And when you think beach, you think seashells. And when you think seashells, you think about the man who's going to cry over Taylor Swift's engagement. That would be James Comey.
1: That's true. I think so, too.
3: I'll lose the bet.
1: Yeah.
8: I'm thinking in the summertime, Mungo Jerry.
1: Yeah.
7: No. Number 5. In the summertime,
3: when the weather is high. Yeah, this was from the Van Camp pick. The when the weather's fine. And you like it. You got women on your mind.
1: Have a drink, have a drive. Go out and see what you can find. Boy, there's a song you couldn't do today. Have a drink, have a drive.

0: It was not in my five, but it ends up in the five.
1: Yeah.
0: What am I going to say?
1: It's fun. It's a fun song.
0: Yeah, I'm having fun.
1: No, you aren't.
0: Summer songs for the Friday Five. It's fine. I don't mind it. In the five, though, you know, there was another one I thought would have been a whole lot better.
1: Yeah, it wasn't in my five either.
0: Okay, let's go to Paul in Washington. Washington, Illinois, baby.
1: Oh, hi, Paul.
0: What's up, Paul?
2: Hey. Hey, how's it going?
0: Great, hey, man. What'd you think for a summer song? Yeah, you too.
2: I was going to go with, how about Cruel Summer, Bananarama?
1: Bananarama.
0: You know what? I got to admit it. Guilty pleasure. You make fun of me for it.
1: Maybe chair dance to that one, huh?
0: It was fun.
1: I played this one, too.
0: I don't know that that was a sober summer. They're definitely memories.
1: Nope.
0: It's fun.
1: It's a sober summer.
0: No, that did not make the five. That's not much of a test of timer, you said.
1: Not really. I don't think so, but, you know, it was a big record.
0: Yeah. All right. Oh, Scoot's back. Scoot does not give up. Hey, Scoot.
3: How's it going, guys?
0: Good, going bro. Great, man. Thanks for being persistent. Yeah.
1: Thanks for prevailing. Yes.
3: Oh, man, I'll tell you, the Friday Five gods are smiling on me today.
1: You better believe it.
0: No kidding, man.
3: Being able to get back in. Hey, my choice today, growing up in the shadow of that 50,000-watt blowtorch out of Chicago, WLS and Larry Lujack.
0: Yes, oh, wow, yeah.
3: A lot. The loving Spoonful and Summer in the City.
1: Yeah.
0: Oh, yeah.
4: Number three.
0: Talk about a test of timer.
1: Oh, yeah.
0: It's still around. That's fun.
1: Oh, yeah.
0: Really good. All right, we got number two. We got three. Four and five, still looking for number one for summer songs. John in Connecticut checking in. John, always good to hear from you, man. How are you?
5: Hello, comrade Jamie. Hello, comrade Scott.
1: Comrade John. Oh, man.
0: Nice reference.
5: I'm sorry. Living here in Connecticut, for a small drive-through state, we really push above our weight in terms of socialism.
1: So, yeah, well, yes,
0: no kidding, that's true. Dude. Yeah.
5: Anyway, happy summer, and I am shocked that this was still available when I got in, but I'm going with The Who, Summertime Blues.
0: Yeah, yes. And Blue Cheer, too.
1: And you know who else covered this?
0: Who?
1: Rush. It was on their Feedback album. It was in...
0: Do they do it well?
1: Five-song EP of just their favorite songs. Yeah.
0: I vaguely remember that.
1: It's louder than this one, but it was very loud. Yeah.
0: Well done. All right, we're still looking for number one. Songs with Summer in the title. The number is 1-888-485-MVCR. Again, 1-888-485-MVCR. What is number one? We will find out in just a few right here.

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11: The Markley, Van Camp, and Robbins Show. Jamie Markley, David Van Camp, Scott Robbins. David Van Camp's out today. He'll be back on Monday. Got the Robbins trifecta and a news update to get to. But first, we got to wrap up the Friday Five. Songs with Summer in the title. Honorable mention there. Frank, Summer Wind. You're not a fan of Frank.
12: Yeah.
11: I love that stuff.
12: I appreciate Frank.
11: Brian Adams is number two, Summer of 69. Summer in the City, Love and Spoonful at three. Summer Breeze, Seals and Crofts at four. Mungo Jerry's In the Summertime at five. We've had some great honorable mentions, too.
12: And where's back number to it. One?
11: I know.
12: Wow.
11: It's a big song, multi-format smash, yeah, as they say. Let's go to Parker in Texas. Hello, Parker.
13: The legend. How are you guys doing?
11: You're the legend, Parker.
13: So just a quick reminder, this is Parker, who was on Little Feat's Road Crew back in the day. So
11: yes.
12: All right.
13: Okay.
11: Are you going to write a book?
12: You should write a book, yeah.
13: If we were off air, I would tell you what to write a book about, but I can't discuss it on air.
12: Was that Lowell George days or not?
13: Yeah, that was a little after Lowell George days.
12: Okay, more Let It Roll that time. Yeah.
13: No. We're talking a few things I did in the military.
12: Oh, okay.
11: Got it.
13: Anyway.
12: Let's talk about the band.
11: Yes.
13: Yes, but yeah, I was with the band Little Feat for a little bit on the road crew.
11: So what are you thinking for a summer song, Parker?
13: Don Henley's Boys of Summer.
0: Yep. That's the one that I thought should have been in the five.
12: He's in my five.
0: In my five. David hates Don Henley.
12: He hates him too?
0: Oh, yeah.
12: A lot of people he hates.
0: He is a crotchety old dude.
12: He can be, yeah.
0: Very grumpy. Written some great songs, though. That's a really good song.
12: Mike Campbell wrote part of this song, too.
0: The guitar parts?
12: No, this is the whole instrument part.
0: Yeah, that's what I'm saying.
12: Yeah.
0: Not the lyrics.
12: No, Henley wrote the lyrics.
0: Yes. All right, let's go to Terry in Oregon. Terry, what you thinking for a summer song?
14: Yeah, hi there.
0: Hey, man.
14: Hey, I'm a product of the 80s, and I don't know if Van Halen's considered a hair band, but I got to get a hair band in here, too. What I consider a hair band anyways is Y&T's Summertime Girls. And I know it's not a, you know, a test of timer, but it's at least an honorable mention.
0: Yes, bro. And, dude, bring your 80s stuff in anytime. Love it. That's awesome. You played this in Top 40, didn't you, Scott?
12: Yeah. It's a good song.
0: It was all over MTV at the time.
12: Fun summertime tunes.
0: A very tasteful video, I would say.
12: Yeah. Yeah, it was.
0: She's hot! And very subtle. All right, Damon's up next. Spokane, Damon.
15: Yes, Summer Nights on the Grease soundtrack.
12: Dude, oh, yeah.
0: Honestly, that was massive. Yeah.
12: I played this too.
0: I bet you did. Dude, so being in Top 40 radio when that was big, that whole movie, that old soundtrack, it was massive.
12: Oh, it was massive. Yeah.
0: And talk about a test of timer.
12: Yeah, this was one of the big ones.
0: Yeah. Hilarious. All right. Mary from Delaware has made it through. Hello, Mary.
12: Hi, Mary.
16: Hey, guys. Happy Friday.
0: Are you on the beach?
12: Sound like it.
16: I am on the beach.
0: Good for you, Mary.
12: Yeah, I hear the beach. I like that.
0: I can picture it. It's got to be a beautiful day.
16: It is. You can hear the ocean, and we're right next to it.
0: Excellent.
12: Hello, ocean.
0: The only thing that would make this better is if you come in with number one.
16: Well, I wasn't even going to call because we're on the beach, and I couldn't not dial. So
0: awesome.
16: I went to phone dialing, and I'm going to go with All Summer Long by Kid Rock.
0: Mary is the reigning champ again.
17: Number one.

0: so many memories in that song, man, a lot of people.
1: Great song.
0: Yeah. You got Skinner, you got Warren Zevon, and Northern Michigan. Yeah. It could have gone to Bryan Adams, Kid Rock, who was very tight. Man, is that fun. All right, do we have time for one more? Well, there's honorable mentions that we always try to get in.
1: Yeah.
0: Of stuff that we just didn't have time to play yet. And I don't know, you tell me. I don't think you played this at Top 40. Sausalito Summer Night from Diesel.
1: We might have, just because it was a Midwestern hit.
0: Which is weird, isn't it?
1: Yeah.
0: Like, West Coast hit, you would understand. But yeah, I knew a lot of people that absolutely loved that song.
1: Oh, yeah.
0: And another one that could have made the five.
1: Oh, God. It's a great song, too.
0: Oh, yeah! Sly and the Family Stone. This is the Barkley Van Camp and Robin Show.
1: I like that part of the song.
0: Yeah, it's really good. You know another song that you really like a lot?
1: I do like this song. This is just a cool, laid-back jam.
0: From War.
1: Yeah, War.
0: My time of year.
1: Yeah. My time of year. It goes all the things that he did when he was a kid through the summers.
0: Mm-hmm.
1: And riding the bikes and playing this, you know, pool and all that. Yeah.
0: Another one.
1: Play this too.
0: The Motels.
1: Talking about no test of time.
0: No. I like that song.
1: I do too. I like Only the Lonely from him. I like
0: two good hits. Yeah. All right. We got to get to your news update and the Scott Robbins trifecta all coming up right here.
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3: Fox News, I'm Angelo Bavaro. Federal prosecutors say they will retry the man accused of starting the 2025 Palisades fire in Los Angeles after a mistrial was declared. The jury said it cannot agree on a verdict.
4: If you buy into the prosecution case, the fire was intentionally set. They have cell phone data and video that puts Jonathan Rinderknecht at the ignition point of the fire. Now, how does that juror suddenly buy the defense version? If Rinderknecht was guilty, why would he call 911 16 times, then wait around for cops to question him?
3: Fox's William LaJeunesse. Iran on notice after launching drones at cargo ships in the Strait of Hormuz.
5: In a social media post, the president writes, obviously, this is a foolish violation of our ceasefire agreement.
3: That is Fox's Jared Halpern reporting. 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
6: WMBD Radio Local News, I'm Stace Keene. Some local heroes have been honored by the City of Washington and Washington Fire Department. 25 News reports special recognition awards were given to several citizens who helped to rescue their neighbors in two separate fires. Mayor Lilia Stevens recognized the honorees for their selfless actions during a crisis.
7: And that reflects the very best of our community and deserves our sincere appreciation.
6: The incoming superintendent of Peoria Public Schools says he wants students to leave the district as model citizens and contributing members of society. Jerry Bell says he wants to also prepare students for a changing world.
8: I believe attaining a comprehensive education is the key to enabling one to achieve upward mobility in the 21st century economy. A 21st century economy that will be dominated by artificial intelligence.
6: One way Bell plans to achieve that goal is by focusing on targeted professional development and teaching students to be college and career ready. Bell takes over as superintendent of PPS on July 1st. State of Illinois has about a year to decrease its error rate for SNAP benefit payments. Capital News says data released by the USDA shows that the state made errors on nearly 15% of payments in fiscal year 2025, most involving overpayments. And with 4th of July just a few days away, Peoria County Animal Protection Services is reminding folks to make sure their pet's information is up to date. Now, if your pet is not microchipped, you can actually go to PCAPS and have it done for free before July 3rd. More news in 30 minutes or as it breaks, and always at WMBDRadio.com.
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10: The 25 News First Alert forecast features gloomy and wet weather into the second half of our Friday. Showers will continue through the afternoon into the early evening before gradually coming to an end. Those showers will keep temperatures cooler today with highs near 70. For the weekend, we'll see plenty of dry time return. However, the main focus will be some heat and humidity quickly building, especially by Sunday. Into next week, highs will consistently trend in the mid to the lower 90s with heat index values up towards 100. I'm 25 News First Alert meteorologist Balint Salivari for WMBD Radio.
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0: Okay, a few updates to get to. Well, just happened to see this. We talked about it a couple of times, but it is definitely on, and Reuters is reporting that FIFA has given the green light for the rainbow flags at the Egypt versus Iran World Cup clash.
1: Oh, boy.
0: What?
1: Well, I don't. Those are two countries that aren't exactly welcoming.
0: You mean to the
1: homosexuals? Yes.
0: Yes.
1: Mm-hmm.
0: Do you want me to read it right from Reuters?
1: You sure can.
0: They're allowed to bring rainbow flags when Egypt face Iran in Seattle's designated pride match at the World Cup, FIFA said, echoing comments from local organizers that the symbol is one of human rights despite protests from the two competing countries. Friday's Group G game during Pride weekend was branded the Pride match by Seattle's local organizing committee before December's draw selected the two Muslim-majority countries where homosexuality is criminalized. Some people in America don't realize that. Criminalized.
1: Great. Oh, yeah.
0: Egypt and Iran objected after the draw, with Egypt's Football Association saying such events clash with its cultural and religious values.
1: Are they going to wear the rainbow socks they're given?
0: I don't know if they do the socks.
1: Yeah, I'm not sure.
0: Like the Giants hat on the hats?
1: Right, yeah.
0: I'm not quite sure.
1: Yeah.
0: On Wednesday, The Athletic, pretty far left, cited the Iranian Football Federation as saying, no ceremonies or promotional activities associated with this movement should be present inside the stadium.
1: Yeah. Or what?
0: FIFA, however, said the World Cup is, quote, an inclusive event that welcomes people from all backgrounds. I don't think they did say no one can enter. It's that it's the pride match. But anyway, and that rainbow flags are allowed in the stadium.
1: Okay. You're going to see a lot of them then.
0: Think there's going to be any incidents?
1: Well, you know, maybe there won't be as many if they're fans of the two teams. They certainly wouldn't carry a pride flag in, would they?
0: No.
1: I wouldn't think so.
0: Wouldn't think so. It's criminal activity, isn't it?
1: Yeah. But to make a statement, they'll be very visible, I'm sure.
0: Patty Hearn, executive director of Seattle Pride, welcomed FIFA's position, telling Reuters that it's a human rights flag, and that's why it's allowed in the stadium.
1: Hmm.
0: Always change the verbiage.
1: Well, Iran's known for their human rights.
0: Of course.
1: Yeah.
0: Mm-hmm.
1: Mm-hmm.
0: Yeah, thinking people can fly, perhaps,
1: that's right.
0: Off a building.
1: Well, you know.
0: Hmm. Yeah, and then it just goes on from there. Bukta Gisar, DEI director at the Port of Seattle, who described herself as an Iranian-American lesbian, echoed Hearn's comments, saying, yeah, it should be allowed, and blah, blah, blah, and there you go.
1: Iranian-American lesbian.
0: Yes.
1: Hmm. Okay, you don't hear that term very often.
0: No.
1: No.
0: They're an open tent sort of group there, Scott.
1: Uh-huh.
0: By the way, that is the new talking point from the Democratic Party, with the Democratic Socialists taking over.
1: Oh, I heard that. So now they're saying, well, yeah, well, we got these people here, and because we include everyone.
0: Yeah.
1: Doesn't matter. We include you all. Yeah.
0: Yeah.
1: Okay. You can say that till the cows come home, brother.
0: You know, Google, they release different things, mm-hmm. You know, what people are searching for, and they did that with the World Cup.
1: Oh, yeah?
0: Yeah. Are you interested at all? Are you finding yourself
1: in the World Cup?
0: Yeah.
1: Not really. I mean, here's the thing. I will if the U.S. is in the knockout round, and they're going to be.
0: Yeah.
1: Maybe I'll get interested then. But I, at this point, I don't know the game. I don't know what they're talking about most of the time.
0: Not interested. Yeah.
1: Yellow cards, green cards.
0: Yeah. You didn't watch any of the game last night?
1: No. I didn't even know it was on last night.
0: Yeah.
1: Yeah.
0: Well, they lost, but it didn't matter.
1: I was watching baseball.
0: Yeah. So people Google, is soccer called football?
1: Yeah, it is.
0: In most parts of the world. Is the United States in the World Cup? People ask.
1: That's true. Yeah. They are.
0: Yes. And another one. Is ranch an American thing?
1: Yes, it is.
0: It's all about the ranch dressing.
1: Well, they love the ranch dressing.
0: People coming here from other countries. It is this phenomenon.
1: What is it with you and the ranch dressing?
0: Yeah, I know. I'm getting like bad sand on the sandwiches.
1: Right.
0: What is it with you and the ranch dressing? And then people ask, why are all the cleats pink?
1: Yeah, I wondered that.
0: Well, almost every major cleat brand released bright pink or electric fuchsia collection specifically for

0: the World Cup.
1: No kidding.
0: Said it's mostly to help stand out against green grass, and players often prefer bright, loud colors.
1: I guess that makes sense.
0: The other one that I thought was curious, people asked, do male soccer players wear sports bras?
1: Do they?
0: No, but occasionally you'll see a player wearing something that resembles a sports bra, but it's like a device used to track different metrics like how much they're running, heart rate, things like that. So no, it's not a sports bra.
1: Imagine they got cups that look like satellite dishes, though. I mean, you're using your feet to kick, and that ball's coming off your foot at such a miles an hour. Yeah.
0: Yeah.
1: No thanks.
0: Well, though, you got to be in pretty good shape for soccer. It's not
1: like
0: you've
1: got
0: people
1: running all over the place.
0: It's not like guys that have moobs out there. It's not that sort of thing.
1: No.
0: Where it might help them. That's not it. No.
1: I don't think they don't have any padding, really. The knee guard, I guess, some of them wear.
0: Yeah.
1: But, man.
0: Yeah, get kicked a lot.
1: That, yeah, you do.
0: It's pretty physical.
1: It is physical.
0: Yeah. One other story before your trifecta that I just found interesting. And this is part of the MAHA movement. People saw that M&M's was stopping producing two colors.
1: The red ones, right?
0: I don't think it was the red ones. It was blue and brown.
1: Oh, that was the red dye thing.
0: Well, this is part of it. It's because they're in the process of finding alternative coloring options for blue and brown.
1: Oh, okay.
0: It's not a permanent change. They're not just taking them out. They already have natural color options for red, orange, yellow, and green. They might be like, they might look a little different, less vivid. But for those ingredients, they're using stuff like beets and turmeric and things like that to create the dyes. But for blue, they chose, what is it? Spirulina?
1: I don't know what that is, but I'll take it.
0: It's a high-protein algae.
1: Algae?
0: Yeah.
1: Well, we got lots of it. I know where to get it. The algae farmers, yeah.
0: Some refer to that as a superfood. Others call it pond scum.
1: Yeah.
0: But it's been gumming up the factory machine, so they're figuring out if they need to change the machines or find something else that's blue. And then brown's a problem because it actually requires blue coloring to create. So they're trying to figure all that out.
1: Brown's a problem. Sure it is.
0: Somebody's going to probably claim that.
1: Yeah.
0: And they'll bring Al Sharpton on about it.
1: Yeah.
0: Of course, that's the way it goes. All right, you ready for your big three?
1: Yep.
0: Here we go.
2: Are you ready?
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2: Well, at least according to Scott Robbins. It's the trifecta on the Markley, Van Camp, and Robbins Show.
0: Every day about this time, Scott Robbins' top three stories helped by his hero.
5: I'm Casey Kasem.
1: Oh, big weekend coming up, Casey.
5: Yes.
1: Looking forward to it?
5: Yeah.
1: By the way, are you going to hit any of the stands this weekend and get some firecrackers and whatnot?
5: Nope.
1: Okay. Well, I was going to invite you over, but now you're not bringing anything.
5: I'm ready.
1: Sparklers, no, nothing.
5: Three.
1: Okay, a person purporting to have a direct knowledge of Nancy Guthrie's abduction is now claiming to have video evidence and that there were two kidnappers directly involved. Now, again, this is according to TMZ. Harvey Levin apparently received this message. Levin revealed the latest email, a series of messages said that he had received since the early days. He said authorities have not publicly confirmed the legitimacy of any of these notes, by the way, or that TMZ emails and sources close to the investigation appear split on whether or not they're real or not. We don't know. But these guys are saying, yeah, this guy's saying, I've got video evidence. I know who did it. And I've got the evidence, and he's allegedly buried it somewhere and is going to tell them where it is at some point in time, this evidence he has.
0: Okay.
1: The cell phone evidence he claims he has.
0: Do you believe that?
1: I don't know what to believe anymore. Honestly, I don't. No, not really, I guess.
0: I don't. We'll see.
1: But that's the first time I've heard of this.
0: Yeah.
1: He said the pictures that were taken, some of the last pictures that were taken of her, and he said attached with this is names, addresses, and age of these people that allegedly took her.
0: Okay.
1: So we'll see where this one goes. But I hadn't heard anything about it for a long time.
0: No, it's just been the last few days.
1: Yeah.
6: Now, on with the countdown.
0: Scott Robbins trifecta, the top three of the day, and now number
6: two.
1: I read this story and I thought, holy cow, did you go to camp when you were a kid, by the way? A
0: couple of camps, yeah.
1: I never went to camp. I don't know other kids who did. But
0: like middle school?
1: New York City, it's a big deal to get your kids into summer camps because the parents are working and usually have aftercare programs. Got well, it. You don't have that in the summer. But now they're looking at some of the price tags. This is ridiculous. These parent, one woman has three children, $33,000.
0: What?
1: Yeah, 10 grand a kid to get into this two-week summer camp.
0: Oh, my goodness.
1: 10 grand a kid. They're saying, well, this is preposterous, but it's New York. That's, you know, they charge whatever they want to charge, and they're getting it, apparently. I just can't imagine what that is. I mean,
0: well, it is 2 weeks, I guess. I mean, if it was $5,000 for 1 week, it would seem pretty expensive, but not crazy, I guess.
1: One parent is saying they're paying individually $28,000 for one kid to send them to a camp. That's a lot. I would.
0: And Mom Donnie's saying it should be free, right?
1: Oh, he'd love for it to be free.
0: I'm sure.
1: Yeah.
0: Yes.
1: Yeah, I would just say.
0: Probably is coming in with that.
1: I would just say, we're going to turn the TV on and have the refrigerator stocked. I'll be home in 5 hours.
4: The countdown doesn't stop till we reach the
1: top.
4: Don't
1: start any fires or call anybody, okay?
0: The Scott Robbins trifecta, top three of the day.
4: And finally, one.
1: Los Angeles Mayor Karen Bass is freaking out, quaking a little bit in her boots. So many socialites are doing well. And she may not, in fact, be one of them. Now, here's the problem she's running into. She knows she's got a full-blooded socialist running against her.
0: Right.
1: You know? And now that Spencer Press is not involved in the race, everybody's sort of jockeying for his supporters, and they're sure as hell not going to vote for the socialist, are they? I wouldn't think so, anyway.
0: I wouldn't think so.
1: I would say if anybody's going to benefit, it'll be Karen Bass, but she's not taking it for granted. She's hired the firm that ran the Biden-Harris campaign to run her campaign.
0: No way.
1: Yes. I'm like, what are you doing?
0: That was a terribly run campaign.
1: It was a horribly run campaign. But she's got them in there now. She's replaced a team of professionals that worked with Barack Obama and one that worked for Kamala Harris. Sketch which one they took, the one that works for Kamala Harris.
0: Wow.
4: And there you have it.
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1: I got a sponsorship now, huh? That's nice.
0: Yes.
1: Oh, appreciate that.
0: Either that or the five was sponsored earlier and we missed it. I'm not quite sure. Scott, yes, heck yes,
1: don't
0: they are sponsoring
1: the
0: trifecta.
1: Bubble.
0: They said we want a piece of that Scott Robbins action.
1: That's right.
0: That's exactly right.
1: The award winning, yeah.
0: Hey, if you're going to try to go Dukes of Hazzard with your car, you got to make sure you can clear it all the way. Oh. 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

0: The Markley Van Camp and Robert Show. Jamie Markley. David Van Camp is out. He's back on Monday. There's Scott Robbins. David and Scott. Well, me too sometimes, actually. Sweat. Middle of the night,
1: yeah,
0: sleeping. No good.
1: I don't like to sleep in the hot, sticky yuck.
0: A lot of times people are blaming, well, it's just the summertime. 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
1: Yeah.
0: Your mattress could be trapping heat all night long. 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
0: So, news update. The Trumpster is speaking at the Faith and Freedom Coalition Conference. And he has a message for Senate Leader Thune.
1: I bet he does.
0: And the Senate GOP. You know, they're on vacation until July 13th.
1: Yeah, I know.
0: So they work hard for the American people.
1: Yeah, can't get the damn bill passed.
0: Yeah, this is his message.
2: And now we have to pass the Save America Act to protect our sacred American elections. Have to pass. Hard to believe, right? Hard to believe that we even have to fight for this. We have to fight for everything. Nothing comes easy. Nothing. All voters must show photo ID. Not so bad. Huh? All voters must provide proof of citizenship. Is that so hard? And you're fighting the Democrats and a few Republicans who are doing a tremendous disservice to this country. We have a few Republicans that are fighting it. Lisa Murkowski of Alaska. You should call her and tell her to get on the ball. She'll never win another election, I can tell you. She has got to get, she's got to vote. It's called the Save America Act. It's voter ID, ideally photo ID, right?
0: It goes on from there. Just,
1: man, he's put them on notice.
0: Yes.
1: Yep.
0: I mean, it's just common sense.
1: I don't understand what the foot dragging is all about, though. I really don't.
0: Well, the message has got to be made clear. Because you're like a lot of people. I just don't understand it
1: at
0: all.
1: I get it. I mean, I know there's some hesitation there.
0: Well, it's just not going to really do anything.
1: Voting blocks, yeah.
0: But still. All right, we got to get to Nimrods. Here we go.
3: When the going gets tough.
4: Damn it, this is too hard.
3: The dumb get dumber.
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3: It's Nimrods in the News on the Markley, Van Camp, and Robbins Show.
6: I love the poorly educated.
0: All right. Nimrods in the News. We go to Fresno, California. 19-year-old in his car. He's driving on Goldenrod Avenue north of Belmont in Fresno.
1: Oh.
0: And he's like, I think I can make it over this canal. Oh. Going Dukes of Hazzard style.
1: Oh, no.
0: Just good old boys. Never meaning no harm, Scott.
1: Got
0: to risk it for the biscuit, don't you?
1: He didn't make it, did he?
0: He did make it.
1: Oh, my gosh, really?
0: Made it over the canal.
1: Wow.
0: That's the good news. Bad news, he crashed into the opposite embankment.
1: Yeah.
0: And then rolled end over end. He did walk away. I mean, if he was really maimed, I wouldn't include it in
1: Nimrod. How's the General Lee? Is it going
0: to
1: be okay?
0: Yeah, it looks total to me.
1: Oh, no.
0: Oh, it's total for sure, yes. And that's Nimrod's in the news.

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12: A first step toward peace. I'm Lisa Brady, Fox News. That's how Secretary of State Marco Rubio is describing a new trilateral agreement between the U.S., Israel, and Lebanon. It's a framework deal after talks in Washington and months of conflict between Israel and Iran-backed Hezbollah militants in Lebanon.
13: The people of Lebanon have suffered tremendously now for decades as a result of outside interference in their affairs, of countries trying to use the country as a launch pad for attacks. And this is not what the people of Lebanon want. That's not what they deserve.
12: Iran has been pushing for a full Israeli withdrawal from Lebanon while testing its own ceasefire deal with the U.S. President Trump says Iran did violate that ceasefire with a drone attack that hit a cargo ship in the Strait of Hormuz, as he defends the memorandum of understanding that launched 60 days of talks and the decision to attack Iran in February.
14: So we got to stop them from having a nuclear weapon, because you want to see problems? Let a crazy country have a nuclear weapon. You'll see problems like you've never seen before.
12: Despite the conflict's ripple effects, the president just telling a Faith and Freedom Coalition event his second term economy will be better than the first. Former national security advisor turned Trump critic John Bolton pleads guilty to illegally retaining classified material. He could still face up to 5 years in prison under a plea deal that also caps a possible fine at more than $2 million. Bolton had been charged with multiple counts of retaining and disseminating classified information, including journal notes shared with family members as he wrote a memoir. A judge just ordering the man accused of starting a fire that became the Palisades fire in L.A. to remain in custody until an October retrial. This after a mistrial was declared with jurors deadlocked, one of them telling reporters,
15: I'm not saying, I don't think there was enough evidence to say he started the first fire.
12: But even if he had, she argues others' negligence contributed to the Palisades fire. 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
16: WMBD Radio Local News, I'm John Cruz. A man is in serious but stable condition after being shot late Thursday in Normal. Police say it happened in the 700 block of North Gulf Crest Road. Officers called just before midnight to shots fired and found the man suffering from gunshot wounds. Police say a suspect is in custody and the two people knew each other but didn't release any further details. Well, the state's trying to curb junk fees. Governor Pritzker signing several bills that aim to protect Illinois consumers.
17: This law puts money back in people's pockets, and it establishes a basic principle that shouldn't be controversial, that consumers deserve to know what something costs when they're buying it.
16: Now, the bills ban junk fees, increase transparency in ticket pricing, and curtail deceptive resale practices. Legislation also regulating the buy now, pay later lenders. It goes into effect immediately, giving lenders until January 1st, 2028 to comply. With the 4th of July just a few days away, Peoria County Animal Protection Services reminding residents to make sure their pets' information is up to date. PCAP's Becky Spencer says more pets are lost on the 4th of July than any other day of the year.
1: So this is a great opportunity to talk with pet owners a little bit in advance of the holiday about some of the things that they can do.
16: If your pet has not been microchipped, you can go to PCAP's and have it done free of charge before July 3rd. With an up-to-date microchip, animal control can bypass the shelter and bring your pet home to you right away. More news in 30 minutes or as it breaks, and always at WMBDRadio.com.
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20: The 25 News First Alert forecast features gloomy and wet weather into the second half of our Friday. Showers will continue through the afternoon into the early evening before gradually coming to an end. Those showers will keep temperatures cooler today with highs near 70. For the weekend, we'll see plenty of dry time return. However, the main focus will be some heat and humidity quickly building, especially by Sunday. Into next week, highs will consistently trend in the mid to the lower 90s with heat index values up towards 100. I'm 25 News First Alert meteorologist Balance Lavari for WMBD Radio.
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27: This is the Markley, Van Camp, and Robbins Show. All right, let's do it. The Markley, Van Camp, and Robbins Show. I'm Jamie Markley. David Van Camp off today. He'll be back on Monday. There's Scott Robbins.
31: Yeah, man.
27: Okay. I know there's a socialist takeover of the Democratic Party, and we'll get to that.
31: Yes, there is.
27: But one of the big stories from yesterday was the Supreme Court handing the Trump administration a major immigration win.
31: Yeah, that was a big one.
27: Ruling that the Department of Homeland Security can move forward with ending temporary protected status, the old TPS, for roughly 350,000 Haitians and thousands of Syrians.
31: Here's the key word, and they need to look up the definition of this. Temporary. What that means? That means you can't stay as long as you want. It's temporary.
27: The court ruled that Congress gave the executive branch broad authority over temporary protected status decisions, and that federal courts generally cannot block those, even though they had tried.
31: Right, well, of course. Yes.
27: Okay. And yes, it's supposed to be temporary.
31: It's temporary. I mean, I don't understand that.
27: Many designations have remained in place for years and even decades.
31: Yeah, I know.
27: And so you had people reacting yesterday.
31: Well, the usual suspects reacted the way you would expect them to react, yes.
27: Yes.
31: Yeah.
27: You know, I played that funny little clip of Trump with the song, you know, the eating the cats and the dogs.
31: Yes.
27: All that sort of thing.
31: Mm-hmm.
27: I'm not even joking. In Springfield, Ohio, they had like a Haitian vigil, and they sang. I'm serious. Yeah. There was not everyone there was against the Supreme Court decision, but, you know, some were. Okay.
31: What song is that?
27: I don't know what it is, but, you know, that's what.
31: Take me home, eat my dog.
27: Maybe something like that.
31: Yeah, okay.
27: Oh, hey, by the way, and if you make some sort of joke about people eating the cats and the dogs.
31: Yes.
27: You are, in fact, racist. How do I know that?
31: Of course I am.
27: PMS Now.
31: They said that?
27: Scarborough, Mika, they were out of their minds about it. And then they brought in Lisa Rubin, who is a political analyst for PMS Now.
31: All right.
27: And this is the way that went down.
0: It's racist coming out because Katie Miller posted on X yesterday that this was a great day for the dogs and cats of Springfield. When I read that at my desk, I literally gasped so loudly that half the reporters in my line of newsroom looked around to see what I was reacting to.
2: And we have a reminder, of course, it was Springfield, Ohio. That was the conspiracy theory ahead of the 2024 election that Haitians were attacking the pets of that hometown. Stephen Miller did
27: not attacking, eating.
31: Yeah, yeah. Well, attack first, eat later.
27: Sure.
31: Yeah.
27: Okay. In something that never happened, a gasp so loud, really?
31: Yeah.
27: Did you need a quiet place for someone making a joke? What did that sound like, I wonder?
31: Oh, yeah. Well, it didn't, but yes, you're right. It never happened.
27: And in typical PMS Now fashion, oh, it's so racist. Let's bring in someone to talk about it. Guess who?
2: Miller did a victory lap yesterday. Other voices on the right, Megyn Kelly in particular, said some pretty loathsome racist things about this celebration, celebrating this decision. Speak to us about how you're feeling.
3: I think that it's clear that this is racist, and I don't think they tried to even be covert about it. What is troubling is that they went out of their way to underscore normalizing this, because they could have left this as the procedural decision based on the administration's rights. They went out of their way to say, oh, no, that's not racist to talk about Haitians eating animals. That's not racist to talk about, and this whole country is not racist. And that gives us a real sense of insecurity, those of us of color.
27: Okay, really? Do you make it into all black people now fearing because someone made a joke about something that happened in Springfield, Ohio?
31: Yes.
27: But again,
31: look, man, it's Sharpton.
27: If your business is race hustling, that's what you're going to do.
31: Good business is good.
27: Yes.
31: Mm-hmm.
27: That's just part of it. Okay. I was thinking about this story from a couple weeks ago, and I bring this to you again, where police saved 400 cats from a gruesome fate in Vietnam. Where Vietnamese police saved over 400 cats from being trafficked and slaughtered in the cat meat trade. Okay? So here's my question. And I know you're a cat lover.
31: I got two.
27: If you were going to a Vietnamese restaurant, you're like, boy, I wonder if they're serving cat. Is that racist? Or is that just recognizing part of a culture?
31: That's reading a menu. That's what that is. I mean, if it's on the menu.
27: Yeah, I know. But people are like, well, it might be insensitive, but is it racist?
31: I like the number 7 with tabby, please.
27: Yeah.
31: Mm-hmm.
27: You never think about eating your cats, do you?
31: Well, no, God, no. No.
27: Of course you don't.
31: Of course don't. You know, I mean, again, different cultures are different cultures, but you just can't go around collecting cats, I guess, and eating them. Apparently they even frown upon that.
27: And I know, oh, that was a rumor. There was never, you know, there's never anything that was solidified on that.
31: But I thought facts. We had pictures of people grilling a dog.
27: Cat on a grill.
31: Yes. Yeah.
27: Now, that was the summer before.
31: Yeah.
27: But again, what media can do is just say, well, it never happened. Unverified. That's pretty much what they do. Speaking of media, we'll get into this a little bit later. How mainstream media ignored the COVID vaccine cover-up.
31: It's amazing to me. It's amazing to me.
27: It really is.
31: And there's no mention. I mean, none. None mention of all of those files that were dumped.
27: Well, that, not only that, but all the information that has come out about people that got vaccinated and were injured by it or died.
31: Yes.
27: And we have a media that will not report on it.
31: Well, we may now because people are using that as a defense for murder.
27: Oh, that's right, from that story.
31: There's like two different stories out there right now.
27: Because they had psychosis from COVID.
31: Because of COVID, yes.
27: Yeah. So that is out there. Now, as far as the socialist takeover of the Democratic Party, you can see it happening in New York. Certainly.
31: I was telling you, I was telling you before we came on today. Now, I don't know if New York City is a reflection on the rest of America. I'm not sure. I would think not. But then again, every metropolitan city in America is dealing with the same nonsense.
27: Yes.
31: In probably a lesser degree, but it's building.
27: Well, I think that's what happens over time. That you see, this is where it starts in the bigger cities, certainly like New York, and then it just sort of spreads. And
31: it trickles down.
27: Yeah, it was like we were talking about, well, when you were in the hospital 10 years ago, David and I are doing the show, and you see that 18 to 34-year-olds prefer socialism over capitalism.
31: Right.
27: You're like, how in the world did that happen, and what is it going to be like in 10 years? And you do. You see it growing more and more, people that support socialism. But to your point, should you get worried about it?
31: Yeah.
27: Well, Harry Enten on CNN had this to say.
4: If we talk about democratic socialists,
5: yeah,
4: how are they perceived?
5: You know, I will tell you, there is a reason why Republicans nationwide are licking their chops and why there are at least some Democrats who are a little bit worried. Because what is true in New York City in a Democratic primary ain't necessarily true nationwide with the general electorate. Mm-hmm. I mean, just take a look here. Net favorable rating of Democratic Socialists. If you look at Democrats nationwide, look at this. Democratic Socialists on the positive side of the ledger at plus 17 points. This includes Democratic-leaning independents. But look at all voters. A completely different world. 27 points underwater Democratic Socialists of America are in the net favorable rating. So what are we talking about? A 44-point difference here in the wrong direction when we come to Democratic Socialists of America jumping from being pretty popular among Democrats to being not popular at all among all voters.
27: Okay.
31: You know, the thing I remember the most about all this, though, is the effect that whether it was Me Too or whatever it was at the time, du jour, how the Democrats embraced it and ran with it, DEI. And it ends up biting them in the fanny at the end of the day.
27: Sure.
31: But they took it and ran with it because that was the new shiny toy that was out there for them to grab a hold of and try to be divisive about it. This one's a little different because they're going after their own.
27: Yes. Well, and with DEI, they never really gave up on it.
31: No, they didn't. They changed the name a lot of times.
27: They will change.
31: Goofed it around a little bit. But I think people are aware of it now more so as a negative than a positive. So.
27: Well, that's the playbook. If you start losing the argument, you change the language.
31: You change the language or you change whatever it is. And this is the thing now, the embracing of the socialism. That seems to be the hot new thing.
27: But what most people that get this understand is that democratic socialism has nothing to do with being democratic.
31: No, it doesn't at all, but I'm wondering if
27: it's Marxist.
31: If Hakeem, who's in trouble right now, in jeopardy of losing any sort of hold on the party, it's fragmented like crazy.
27: Oh, he's basically done.
31: Because they're running towards that direction because that's where the cool kids are going. That's where they think they need to be because that's where the loudest people are.
27: Well, I don't know if you saw what Carville said, your old hero.
31: Yeah.
27: From years ago. Did you see what he said?
31: I did.
27: He said, this isn't my party. I want nothing to do with this.
31: Right.
27: But are there enough of those people in the Democratic Party? It all depends on if you really believe in what you're trying to sell to people or if you do just want to be flavor of the month and still be popular and be elected.
31: But he's old saggy, so I don't know how far that goes with the new part of the party.
27: Yeah.
31: It's interesting. I mean, it is interesting, and I think he's spot on with that because I don't think most people in America feel that way, and that proves it right there, the polling.
27: Yeah, with Enten.
31: So, I mean, in New York City, but it's not a reflection of the real world.
27: Well, you think about socialism, too. Dude, I mentioned this to you off air. It's like, we got to look this up to see if this is really happening. In Britain, right now, there's a heat wave like there is in the United States.
31: Tremendous heat wave.
27: Like 40 degrees Celsius. Like, okay, that's 104 degrees.
31: Yeah, it's hot.
27: Friggin' hot.
31: Yes.
27: And Britons have been ordered to remove their air conditioning. Yeah. Because of the grid. Because of the green weenie stuff. People are going to jail for using their air conditioning.
31: And only 20% have it.
27: They said AC, despite the heat, should serve only as a last resort.
31: But before you die, before you bake in your own house?
27: Because of carbon dioxide emissions, take down your air conditioning.
31: Oh, boy.
27: Holy smokes, man.
31: Yeah. It does something.
27: Yes.
31: Yeah.
27: I mean, but you've also had thousands of people taken to jail for saying the wrong thing on social media.
31: Right.
27: And they get to decide what hate is and what's not. Like, if you're critical of a Muslim takeover of your city, oh, you can't do that, Islamophobic. You're in jail. You can't give up the freedoms, man. You just cannot do it.
31: See, the Muslims.
27: And that's something that the democratic socialists are all about.
31: Muslims could capture a whole new audience right now by declaring that Elijah Muhammad said air conditioning is great.
27: You'd get votes for that.
31: Right, I think you would.
27: Yeah. Also yesterday we had another politician that probably knows nothing at all about sports, tries to endear themselves.
31: Oh, are you talking about Hochul here?
27: Kathy Hochul.
31: Is this it? Okay. This is
27: new opening of the Buffalo Bills Stadium.
31: Yeah, this is great.
27: She's tried to do this before. I'm a big Bills fan. I love the Bills, and the fans are just not having it. No one will start the chant with her.
6: Let's go, Buffalo. Let's go, Buffalo. Let's go, Buffalo. All right, seriously? You want you're going to win a championship season with that kind of enthusiasm?
27: That's not even the right verbiage. What did she say?
6: You want you're going to win a championship season with that kind of enthusiasm?
27: You're going to win a championship season?
31: No, well, they don't. She doesn't.
27: Saying, you're not going to win a championship unless you chant with me, the politician that knows nothing about football.
6: Men and women of labor, you know what I'm talking about. Let's go, Buffalo. Let's go, Buffalo. All right, we got to give this place some good karma, right?
27: Oh, my gosh. Quit embarrassing yourself. Why do you even put yourself out there like that?
31: Get the cane, just yank it right off the stage. It's time to go.
27: Oh, my gosh.
31: Jeez, that's embarrassing.
27: It's like Kamala Harris in front of the basketball team. You're smart, you know?
7: You hustled out there. You are smart.
27: Oh, my God. Get out of here. The five stories we're watching today. 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
27: The Markley Van Camp and Robin Show. Jamie Markley, David Van Camp, Scott Robbins, and now the five stories we're watching today.
18: One, two, three, four, five.
27: David Van Camp is out today.
31: Yep.
27: So Scott's going to handle it.
31: Nope, it's not me, it's you.
27: Oh, really?
31: Yeah, you drew the short straw on that.
27: All right, that's fine. All right, story number five. The White House has condemned a targeted sabotage on the reflecting pool. Oh, boy.
31: I'm so tired of this reflecting pool crap.
27: Yeah.
31: Got 73 different things that are much more important than the dumb reflecting pool.
27: Well, they got to drain it again after Independence Day to conduct repairs after it was allegedly vandalized. Okay. They're saying those people have been arrested, so there you go.
31: Yeah.
27: Story number four. Iran, another attack in the Strait of Hormuz. The Revolutionary Guard launched another attack, damaging the bridge of a Singapore-flagged cargo ship near the coast of Oman. No injuries reported, but the attack is another reminder that Tehran continues this nonsense. Trump says we're negotiating from a place of strength.
31: Okay.
27: So, yeah, this is going to happen for a while.
31: I would not doubt it. I don't know. I mean, who knows with these guys?
27: I know. We'll see what happens.
31: How is Singapore going to get involved now, though?
27: Don't know. Not sure.
31: You got your ship, man.
27: I don't think so. Story number three. How the mainstream media ignored the COVID vaccine cover-up. It's wild. It's a new U.S. Senate report confirming that there were a lot of concerns about the vaccine and vaccine injury.
31: Mm-hmm.
27: The report is titled Unmasked, How Biden Health Officials Purposely Turned a Blind Eye Toward COVID-19 Vaccine Safety Signals. There were 11 million pages of documents on how the FDA, the CDC, together, covered up safety concerns about the vaccine. They knew about it and still wouldn't talk about it. And the media is not even covering this, and we'll get into that.
31: It's about destroying the trust forever.
27: No kidding.
31: In our lifetimes of the CDC.
27: Yes. Yeah. Story number two, we had talked about this before, Supreme Court handing the Trump administration a major immigration win, ruling that DHS can move forward with ending temporary protected status for roughly 350,000 Haitians and thousands of Syrians, and the left is calling it clearly racist.
31: Right. That's the only arrow they have in the quill.
27: Apparently so. Then story one, as we talked about before, in a separate 6-3 decision, Supreme Court upheld the federal government's authority to limit asylum processing at ports of entry. Again, this is common sense in any other country.
31: Yeah. That was one of those weird ones where you're not here, you're on the other side, but you're claiming asylum.
27: Yes.
31: And you've yet to arrive.
27: Yes. Okay. You're identifying as already being in Texas, yet you're still
31: right.
27: in Mexico.
31: You're still in Mexico, yeah.
27: Yeah, that's just part of
31: All
27: it.
31: All right.
27: And in news that maybe you want to know, because we do have a bet on it, the Taylor Swift-Travis Kelce wedding may be a multi-day event.
31: Really?
27: Yes. Source says there's going to be an intimate gathering at Madison Square Garden on July 2nd with about 100 people in attendance. Some people think that's the actual wedding. Then on the 3rd, there will be between 1,000 and 2,000 guests at a much larger party. Oh, my goodness. And yeah, they've like closed down streets around Madison Square Garden.
31: Oh, yeah. All this is
27: ready
31: the royal
27: for this.
31: Wedding. Yeah.
27: Unbelievable. This is the Markley, Van Camp, and Robin show. But you said they wouldn't get married.
31: They haven't yet.
27: We have these two bets. I had originally bet they'd be broken up by, I think, July of this year. And then I'm like, oh, you know what? This is going to go. They are going to get married. And you're like, no, they're not. So then we had like opposite bets. It's going to end up canceling each other.
31: Runaway bride all over again.
27: Pretty much. It's not.
31: She may hightail it out of there.
27: She's not going to do that.
31: Jump into a waiting limousine and ride off to Costa Rica or something.
27: All right, I'll ask you, what's the biggest story of the day, Scott?
31: Well, what is the biggest story of the day? I would imagine it's the Supreme Court ruling. I mean, that was a big deal.
27: No doubt about it.
31: I mean, again, we all learned what temporary means.
27: Again, yes. And something else we got to get to. Charlie Kirk, way ahead of his time, about democratic socialism. Yeah. That and a round of What's Your Story, coming right up.
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23: News, I'm Carmen Roberts. The death toll in Venezuela skyrockets to 920 from the twin earthquakes that devastated the region, more than 3,300 injured. In California, a judge declares a mistrial in the federal arson case of the man accused of setting the most expensive fire in U.S. history, the Palisades Fire.
24: Two of our producers in court say defendant Jonathan Rinderknecht wiped back tears.
23: Fox's William LaJeunesse says the judge made the ruling after the jury sent a note saying,
24: "We have people on both sides that are dead set, unwavering. We are at a standstill. We are unsure how to proceed."
23: Federal prosecutors plan to retry the case. And former Trump National Security Advisor John Bolton pleads guilty to illegally retaining classified information. 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
25: WMBD Radio Local News, I'm John Cruz. A man wanted for robbing a Missouri casino back in March has been arrested in Bloomington. Police and the U.S. Marshals said they found 20-year-old Hollis C. Van Leer Jr. around 3 p.m. on Wednesday during a traffic stop at West Washington and Caroline Streets. He was taken into custody without incident and is awaiting extradition to Missouri. Van Leer Jr., one of three people wanted for armed robbery of the Isle of Capri Casino in Boonville, Missouri. Over $1.2 million was taken. The newest $56 billion Illinois budget, the largest in state history, goes into effect on Wednesday. But Capital News Illinois reports 14 new laws will also go into effect the same day. One of those, a pandemic-era allowance that makes cocktails to go via delivery or carry-out permanent. And the new Department of Early Childhood, which consolidates a variety of services under one banner, goes into effect on July 1st. The 4th of July holiday is a scary time for pets, and more of them are lost than any other day of the year. Peoria Animal Protection Services' Becky Spencer says if your pet is microchipped, now's the time to make sure all their info is correct.
2: The phone number, the address, the contact information on the microchip, all of those need to be updated.
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5: The 25 News First Alert forecast features some lingering showers into our Friday evening before mostly dry weather returns for the weekend. Expect an increase in heat and humidity this weekend as a warm front lifts through central Illinois Saturday night. That warm front will drive the chance for some scattered showers and a few thunderstorms overnight. Bigger emphasis will be on the heat and humidity by Sunday. Expect highs near 90, even hotter for next week's forecast with heat index values into the triple digits being likely. I'm 25 News First Alert meteorologist Balint Solivari for WMB. 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
27: All right. The Markley, Van Camp, and Robin Show. I'm Jamie Markley, the Gen Xer. David Van Camp, the Millennial's off today, back on Monday. There's the sexy boomer, Scott Robbins. Mm-hmm. It's all this talk of democratic socialism and Marxism taking over.

0: from Kaizen Nasudu, who I think I screw up his name every time. I think that's how you pronounce it. I really love his stuff. I don't agree all the time, but it always makes you think. And he wrote, you know, Gallup has tracked how Americans see capitalism since 2010. This year, it fell to the lowest level they've ever recorded. It's only 54% approve. And among young adults, Gallup finds capitalism and socialism running about even. Among Democrats, the flip is already finished. 66% view socialism favorably, and you probably heard this, 42% the same about capitalism. And he goes into a UCLA survey, on and on and on. Like, as far as people that identify left or far left, it's higher now than the height of the Vietnam era protests. Probably not a surprise to people. And so he then writes, Charlie Kirk was one of the few on the right who saw it coming and could say it plainly. And his point was simple, and he had a video clip. I'm like, well, I got to watch the clip. And it was an interview with Tucker Carlson, probably before Tucker lost his mind. Or at least a lot of people would say that. Mm-hmm. And this is 2 months before Charlie died. So this was before Mamdani. You know, he would have been elected. And listen to what he said. Because what he's talking about here is a lot of young people that look at the economy like, I can't win. I don't know that I'll ever be able to afford a home. Healthcare is crazy. People go bankrupt from just healthcare. So here's Charlie Kirk.
1: Again, I am a market guy. I actually want to save markets. And if we don't do something about this, you're going to get a Venezuelan-style youth-led revolt. Exactly. And I am not exaggerating, because what I see right here is with this young, next generation, younger voters, young men in particular, they're going right. They hate all the cultural stuff. The trans stuff's driving them crazy. The hyper-feminization of the economy, which we should talk about, because I want to talk about that. The whole economy's become feminized the last couple decades, and no one has the courage to really talk about it. Male unemployment is significantly higher than female unemployment. But let's put a little button in that and just revisit in a second. Political radicalism needs a catalyst. Political radicalism does not come out of peace, prosperity, rising wages, stable families, church attendance, and happy people. Happy people, grateful people, do not get behind Vladimir Lenin, and they certainly don't get behind Chavez or Castro. People that own nothing, that feel like their property is diminishing, they don't have property, or their dollar is diminishing in value, they start to look for alternatives.
0: By the way, the one thing he didn't bring up in there, maybe he did somewhere else in the interview, was the debt. How many people went to college on a promise they're going to make a boatload of money? They come out, they can't get a job.
2: No question.
0: They're $100,000 in debt.
2: That's a great point. No question. I agree with you 100% on that. Yes.
0: Previous generations didn't have to deal with that.
2: You were sold this nonsense bill of goods, and you bought into it.
0: Yep.
2: And how many people currently are not working in their major?
0: It's like more than 70%.
2: It's an incredible amount.
0: Yeah, no doubt. He goes on.
1: And so the political project in front of us as conservatives should be, how do we actually de-radicalize the country in the next couple of years? That's my obsession. My number one obsession is I know what is coming next, because nobody spends more time on college campuses than me. I hate to like pull rank on that, but I spend 100 hours a semester on college campuses. But I listen more. And that's the thing. I know you ask, you know, hey, you know, what people ask all the time. Hey, why do you do these campus events? Why don't you just give a speech? Because I listen as much as I talk. And I put my microphone down, and these videos have been seen around the world and people have grown familiar. But almost all of them are like, Charlie, I don't know what to do. Like trading crypto till 2 a.m.
2: Yeah.
1: And kind of, you know, betting that the Green Bay Packers are going to win the Super Bowl. That's not enough for me. Charlie, what can we do? And one of the reasons they voted for Trump is they said, President Trump, please reorder this economy for us because it's severely disordered. And so the Republican Party currently is focused on a lot of stuff. I get it. You have a lot of constituencies to serve. But we have participated, we being the body politic, the last 20 years, especially the last 10, in a concerted effort of intergenerational theft. And if you don't care, Mamdani is just the beginning.
0: There you go. This is going to roll that way.
2: Yep. Well,
0: Charlie Kirk is such a brilliant guy.
2: Well, yeah, and there's two things here. One you were talking about yesterday is what's going on inside our school systems.
0: Sure.
2: In terms of the hate America nonsense.
0: You got that going on.
2: Which is happening, yeah. And the other one is, I think, these terrible college degrees. When you get out of school and there's no opportunity for you in your chosen field, then you were sold down the river. You were told.

0: old, mm-hmm. that all I got to do is do this, and if I do this, I'm going to be pretty well off. I'm going to be set up for the rest of my life, right? And it just doesn't work that way, and it isn't working that day. You've also seen the rise, and maybe this is a good thing, of trade schools.
1: Yeah, that is a good thing.
0: I mean, that's a good thing because you're not billions of dollars in debt when you're done. I'm exaggerating, but it's a lot of debt.
1: Yes,
0: that floats out there for a college. And again, I'm not damning a college degree necessarily. I'm not ready to go quite that route yet. But what I am saying,
1: but it's a cost analysis, man.
0: It is a cost analysis. You are absolutely right. Yes,
1: there's something else too, and I've heard this from a lot of younger dudes that voted for Trump. When are the prices coming down?
0: Well, yeah. I mean, yes.
1: And I know you. It's easy to say, hey, the Iran thing was something we had to deal with. It should have been dealt with. Get that.
0: Yep.
1: But for a young cat that's voting for the first or second time saying, okay, I'm going to go with this guy because I know that he's going to be the best for the economy, but I'm not seeing it.
0: He told me he was going to be.
1: Yes. So there is that frustration out there.
0: I understand the frustration. I also understand envy. Envy is a dangerous thing, man.
1: Well, Kaizen also said in his piece, which I loved, he's like, first of all, socialism is a bad idea all the way around. And the thing is, the fix is better capitalism. And it's not the form of capitalism we have now. The capitalism we have now is not what the founders envisioned. You know, both parties are captured by corporate interests. Both sides are bankrolled by billionaires, which I think is why we have the cost of healthcare is what we do.
0: Yep.
1: Because they're in the pockets of everybody. But yeah, there's certainly an opportunity for the political party, because it's not going to be Marxism. That's not going to get it done.
0: No, I'm looking for an example of where that's worked.
1: Right.
0: And give me a couple of examples, and maybe I'll ride with you on this, but you can't because it doesn't.
1: No.
0: Yeah.
1: No, but he also made the point, but to a young person, to try to make that point,
0: right,
1: it's falling on deaf ears right now.
0: Right.
1: So, yeah, there's some challenges. There's no doubt about it. All right, it's that time. We do it a couple of times a day. Go around the table. It may not be the biggest story out there, but it caught your attention. You want to bring it in. Scotty, today, what's your story?
0: Well, I got the latest on-court attack on Caitlin Clark. Might just be the biggest yet, by the way. The Phoenix Mercury's Alyssa Thomas shoved her fist into Caitlin Clark's neck before stepping over her on the ground. The play initially, by the way, went, believe it or not, uncalled.
1: Yeah, I saw
0: uncalled.
1: The highlight.
0: There's nothing. Saw nothing. Review of the play resulted in a flagrant 2 and a 1-game suspension.
1: So, yeah, the league went back and looked at it.
0: Yes.
1: Because the Fever coach threw a fit and should have.
0: And now it's caught the eye of Representative Tim Burchett, among others, Republican from Tennessee, who said Clark gets the thug treatment in the WNBA, and it's pathetic. I think it's trashy. She gets the crap kicked out of her. The WNBA has an opportunity for women to take this sport to the next level, and she's being abused. It's supposed to be a physical game. It's not supposed to be a wrestling match. Take it to the Pro Wrestling Association if that's what you want to do. He also said, I think there's something up, too, regarding Caitlin Clark not being on a promotional poster for the WNBA's 30th anniversary, despite the fact it's resulted in record-breaking attendance and viewership. Caitlin Clark has done that.
1: That is unbelievable.
0: Now, we can call this whatever we want to call it, but I'm going to call it racism. Because that's exactly what it is.
1: That's what you're saying, or Burchett?
0: That's what I'm saying.
1: Oh, sure.
0: I'm saying there's racism that's taking place right now, and they're just not going to have the white girl doing this.
1: Yeah.
0: We're going to do whatever we can to make sure that doesn't happen. And for the WNBA to go ahead and say, yeah, we're going to do our 30th anniversary poster, and we're not going to put her on it?
1: Yes.
0: That's ridiculous.
1: If she's brought record ratings to the league.
0: And everybody's making more money now.
1: Of course.
0: Everybody is.
1: Yeah.
0: I mean, it's just crazy that they're allowing this to happen. Now, I can remember, and again, the NBA always figured this out quickly. You got Michael Jordan. He's the big draw.
1: Yeah.
0: Hands off.
1: Yeah.
0: You know, don't start nonsense with that, because that's our guy. That's the cash cow. We need that to happen.
1: Yeah.
0: And they don't get that yet. The WNBA just doesn't get it. And they're going to end up...
1: The Detroit Pistons beat Michael Jordan to death for a few years
0: there.
1: Well, they
0: did. But that was kind of fun, right? for the NBA.
1: Yeah, I saw another sports writer put it this way. You know, when Tiger Woods first came on the PGA Tour, there were some old pros kind of like, oh, I don't know about this brash style and, you know, all
0: right.
1: this.
0: Yeah.
1: And then everybody's pocketbook grew like crazy. He's like, we love Tiger!
0: Yeah, we love Tiger. Yes.
1: But that's not happening with Caitlin Clark.
0: No, it's not happening at all. And what's going to happen here is you're going to injure her and she's going to be done with it. she's going to get to a point. Her back's already screwed up where you can't, you just can't play anymore. You have to retire, jump out early.
1: Yeah.
0: To preserve your own health.
1: I told you this a few years ago. A buddy of mine that coached high school girls basketball said, you got to see this girl from Iowa play. Seriously, dude.
0: Yeah.
1: And I watched the game, and I remember telling you, man, this girl's unbelievable.
0: And I watched the game after that. Yeah.
1: And over time, I've totally lost interest. And it's, I understand why she complains all the time.
0: She does.
1: I do.
0: Yeah.
1: But it comes off as whiny, and it just makes it not enjoyable, so I just don't watch.
0: Right.
1: But I still think she's treated unfairly.
0: She's treated very unfairly. And anyway.
1: Yeah.
0: The WNBA. And again, I saw a comedian go, WNBA, yeah, everybody's going, yay. He said, okay, you got a team here? Name two players. Go. And they couldn't do it.
1: I want all the other teams.
0: Right.
1: Yeah. Oh, yeah. I've seen them do that in a number of cities.
0: Yeah.
1: They always have a hard time doing that.
0: Yeah. So anyway, we'll continue to follow this story. But her back's hurt real bad now, and so we'll see.
1: Well, we don't have time to get into all of this right now for my story, but I wanted to bring something into the show just for you.
0: Yeah.
1: And that was Representative Brandon Gill, one of your favorites from
0: Brandon
1: Texas.
0: Gill.
1: He was asking Gina Plata Nino, Director of SNAP Policy and Advocacy for the Food Research and Action Center, about SNAP benefits, because there's been the big disagreement. Well, just because you're on food stamps doesn't mean you can't get soda.
0: Right.
1: And so he's got some questions for her.
2: A couple questions for you. Should SNAP dollars be spent on sodas?
3: The purpose of the SNAP program is to provide families to have food and beverages.
2: Should it be spent on sugary sodas?
3: I am happy to talk about hunger and nutrition, but not dictate what Americans should or should not eat or may have access to.
2: I'm asking if tax dollars should be used to pay for sodas.
3: Taxpayers' money should be utilized to ensure that individuals have access to the food that they need to survive or may be accessible to them.
2: Do they need sugary sodas to survive?
3: Some of them do, who do have low blood issues. Who may
2: Is
3: have
2: that right?
3: Do you
2: think they need Coca-Cola to survive? Do you think that's the most appropriate use of our tax dollars?
3: I am not a physician, but medical records and expertise
2: You were just citing the health needs, apparently, of the American people. So do the American people need Coca-Cola to survive?
3: I did not say that. I said then.
2: I'm asking you. I'm giving you the opportunity.
1: By the way, as we're a minute and a half or so in, it goes like this for 5 minutes. She doesn't really want to answer the question.
0: Well, no, because she can't.
1: No, she can't.
0: No.
2: This is a common sense question. All of these have been common sense questions. I'm just asking you, is there nutritional value to sugary sodas?
1: And she's just staring at him, ticked.
2: It's a yes or no question.
3: I am not an expert. I would have to look at that.
1: Here we go. It goes on.
0: Oh, my God.
1: Incredible. How do you smuggle wine in your nether region? That with Nimrods in the News straight ahead.
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1: The Markley, Van Camp, and Robbins Show. Jamie Markley, David Van Camp out. Back on Monday, there's Scott Robbins. 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It used to be like that. 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
1: News update. A federal judge declared a mistrial for the dude accused of deliberately igniting the Palisades fire.
0: I don't get it, man. I don't get it.
1: Well, the jurors failed to reach a unanimous verdict.
0: How is that possible?
1: Well, you find one nut, apparently. Jonathan Rinderneck, is that how you say his name?
0: I think so.
1: He was the guy that was all obsessed with Luigi Mangione.
0: Oh, yeah.
1: Like he's an inspiration.
0: Absolutely.
1: Unbelievable.
0: The Palisades fire.
1: Yes.
0: Trial. Unbelievable.
1: Yep. We'll have an update on that later. Got to get to Nimrod's now.
2: When the going gets tough.
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3: I love the poorly educated.
1: Whew. Nimrod's in the News. Wow. 48-year-old Monique McGiani was arrested last month for trespassing at a CVS in Michigan.
0: Uh-oh.
1: Cops cuffed her, patted her down for weapons, told her to get inside the squad car, and she paused, said she couldn't get inside. So you don't have a choice. So she was, like, awkwardly maneuvering to get her way into the back seat. They saw her struggling, so they had her checked out by a corrections officer at the jail. It turns out Monique's limited range of motion was because she had a full bottle of wine in there.
0: No.
1: And not a mini bottle. You're talking, seriously, 12-inch, 2.5-pound typical bottle. Cupcake Vineyards, by the way. Usually the crappy reporting they don't tell you. Cop said she'd swiped it from the CVS, and it did have a screw top, so she would needed the wine opener to get into it. But, man, oh, man. Unbelievable.
0: That's yeah.
1: Boone's Lucifer's Garden wine. And that's Nimrod's in the News.
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27: Prosecutors aren't finished yet on Lisa Brady, Fox News, as a mistrial is declared in the federal arson case against a man accused of starting one of L.A.'s most destructive wildfires.
28: 10 of 12 jurors in L.A. voting to acquit Jonathan Rinderknecht on all three arson-related charges after being deadlocked.
29: I mean, without the proof and all the doubts, I can't say for sure, like, he's guilty.
28: A juror reacting after a federal judge declared a mistrial. Prosecutors alleged Rinderknecht started a fire on New Year's Day last year that was put out but reignited days later to become the deadly Palisades fire. The 29-year-old pleaded not guilty. His lawyers argued he called 911 when he saw the fire break out and alleged he was a scapegoat for the L.A. Fire Department's failure to fully extinguish the initial inferno.
5: There were so many people up there that said they did see smoldering, so why wasn't it taken care of?
28: Prosecutors say they will retry him.
6: Fox's Christian Goodwin. The Palisades fire destroyed thousands of homes, killing 12 people. From bad to worse in Venezuela, where it's day three of searching for survivors after double earthquakes, now blamed for more than 900 deaths and more than 3,000 injuries. President Trump just receiving a report from his advisory commission on religious liberty.
7: We must also remain one nation under God. We will never let that phrase be stolen from us.
6: The report makes many recommendations, including ways to allow more religious expression and to eliminate a ban on political activity by religious groups with tax exemptions. Meantime, the Texas Board of Education just approving a required reading list for public school students that includes Bible passages. It's a departure from letting teachers decide what students read, and critics argue will blur the separation of church and state. Stocks finish lower after early gains. The Dow down 55 points at the bell. 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
9: WMBD Radio Local News, I'm John Cruz. An abandoned Peoria home that was set on fire intentionally has been scheduled for emergency demolition. Peoria Fire Department responded to that fire on Thursday at 1921 West Albany Avenue. Upon arrival, they found smoke and flames coming from the front windows. Crews were able to control the fire at the one-story building in about 10 minutes. The building was empty at the time, and the fire investigators later calling it arson. Code enforcement has ordered the home be immediately demolished. The man is in serious but stable condition after being shot late Thursday in Normal. Police say it happened in the 700 block of North Gulf Crest Road. Officers called just before midnight to shots fired and found the man suffering from gunshot wounds. Police say a suspect is in custody and the two people knew each other but didn't release any further details. Some local heroes honored by the city of Washington and the Washington Fire Department. 25 News reports Mayor Lilia Stevens recognized six civilians and one firefighter for their quick actions, which saved as many as 60 people in two separate fires last month.
10: Acted in a time of crisis, and that reflects the very best of our community and deserves our sincere appreciation.
9: The honorees presented with special recognition awards for their selfless actions. The man wanted for robbing a Missouri casino back in March has been arrested in Bloomington. Police and the U.S. Marshals said they found 20-year-old Hollis C. Van Leer Jr. around 3 p.m. on Wednesday. Over $1.2 million was taken. 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
12: The 25 News First Alert forecast features some lingering showers into our Friday evening before mostly dry weather returns for the weekend. Expect an increase in heat and humidity this weekend as a warm front lifts through central Illinois Saturday night. That warm front will drive the chance for some scattered showers and a few thunderstorms overnight. Bigger emphasis will be on the heat and humidity by Sunday. Expect highs near 90, even hotter for next week's forecast with heat index highs into the triple digits being likely. I'm 25 News First Alert meteorologist Balint Solivari for WMBD Radio.
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29: One lane remains open on Mackinac Road, Town Line Road, and Tower Line Road. That's for some ongoing road work. There's still the crossover into northbound University, and Northmore is closed west of University. That can cause some delays in the afternoon. And if you see anything, hear anything, please call the OSF Medical Group Traffic Spotter Hotline at 272-1813. 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
20: 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Come on, everybody, get on your feet. Let's do this.
21: 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Such a night. Sweet confusion. Under the moonlight.
22: Just when you thought you were rid of me, he's back. Yes, indeed. This is a one-day foray into afternoon broadcasting. Good afternoon to you. Dr. John Malone here with you, and glad to be here for this one-day-only engagement. Phil Luciano on assignment, I think, at least. I don't know what the reason is for the absence, but everybody has a right to take a day off here and there, right? He's been working hard. He did that whole two-month-long stint in the morning show, and if you've not done morning radio before, I have done it. Now people like Greg Batten and Dan DiIorio, who have done it for like decades and decades and decades, that takes a very rare breed. It's not for the faint of heart, and it's not for those who do not have the stamina to do that every day. Morning people are very, very interesting in the radio business. First of all, you get up at dark 30, what we used to call it. Depending on how you do it. I've known morning people get up at 2:30 in the morning. I've known morning people who get up at 4:30 and just scramble in as fast as they can because they've done all their prep the day before. But by and large, if you work one of those shifts, you are just tired all the time. At least I was. I was tired all the time. It is a completely different lifestyle when your friends are going out and you're getting ready to go to bed because you've got to get up at a at a ghastly hour. But anyway, I digress. He's been working very, very hard, so probably just taking a me day today. So we are here. Happy Friday to you. Our text line is open, at least when I'm in here. I've got it. Account pulled up right here. It is 79489. 79489 is the text number. I have to laugh. We have at WMBD 1470, 100.3, and everywhere on the globe worldwide on the WMBD radio app, we have the most resourceful and inventive and just intelligent audience in all of radio, for sure in central Illinois. I mentioned back on June 1st that I am no longer a full-time employee of Eureka College. I'm now a full-time employee of Midwest Communications, the parent company of this radio station and many others. And I come here every day now, and instead of having to, go off to work, 20 miles away or however far it is, now I just go down the hall if I'm not on the air because I've got an office here and such. And people have caught on to that, knowing that my primary duty now is to handle the technical stuff here in the building and troubleshoot and make sure the transmitters are all on the air. Got this big key ring right here. It's got every transmitter building and such. I'm like the janitor from high school, right? I don't have the chain though. I don't have it on me where I can just like pull the chain out, but. Anyway, some listeners have figured this out and remember me saying this on the first day, and it's come up in references here and there again. I'm getting more and more Facebook friend requests and follows in the last couple months than I think I have in the last 10 years. But one of the things that's now starting to pop up is I'm getting text messages or Facebook messages, if you will. I don't publish my cell phone number online or such, but I'm getting these Facebook messages now asking me about technical issues. Hey, I heard static on this station, or I heard that something happened on an internet stream, and so now I'm getting these. I'm like the customer service hotline for the technical issues here, and because probably people have not been used to that before and have had that, so it goes with the territory. But that's pretty much what I do. Day in and day out when I'm not coming in here and manning the microphone. Yesterday I was on the roof of Civic Center Plaza doing some work on a receiving antenna. So I mean it's a fun it for a do-it-yourselfer like me and for someone that just likes to crack open things. This has been just an absolute blast. And Tuesday will be Wednesday actually, July 1st will mark already 1 month. Into doing this. Why am I telling you? Well, because I share things, and I'm very joyous at this newfound vocation, if you will. All right. So, what are we going to do today? Let's see. We've got a guest coming up next hour. I did put that on my social media. Steve Vogel, longtime journalist in Bloomington Normal, was on radio for years doing news and journalism, and then also did some print journalism, and then went off to corporate communications, and he's had a very, very distinguished career. He's also writing books, and he's got a new book out, and we're going to talk to him about that in the 4 o'clock hour today. And it's a fascinating read. I have read a good share of it, I've also read the previous book he wrote, Reasonable Doubt. And we're going to we'll start off today by talking about his new book, and it's kind of a cross between a reflection and an autobiography, but just a series of short stories. So without giving too much more away, we'll let Steve talk about that, and he'll be in here in the studio with us today. So that should be a nice, fun Friday topic. What else do we have here today? I've been hearing all on the Markley, Van Camp, and Robbins show today talking about the value of a college education. and, you know, is the value there and people starting to question it? And I agree with a lot of the assertions that that they were making today. Some of it I am don't completely agree with, but as time permits, might get into that a little bit later on this afternoon as well. J.D. Vance. You knew, if you know me, you knew if you saw this that I would have to be talking about it at some point. J.D. Vance appeared yesterday at the Richard Nixon Presidential Library and compared himself to President Nixon himself and had some interesting comments to say what would have happened if the infamous July 17th, 1972 burglary on the Watergate office complex had happened today, would it have blown up and become the big story and, of course, topple a presidency as it did? And what Vance had to say, we'll save it for a little bit later in the show, I wholeheartedly agreed about, and I have brought it up on this very show when I have filled in. So, anyway, there we are, and already getting some texts here. Welcome back, John. Glad to hear your voice again, and it's glad to be here. And again, it's 79489 is the text number. J.J. Bullock in the Journal Star today, online. They do put out a print version. I laid my hands on a print version of the Journal Star 2 days ago, when I was getting my car worked on, but I don't see it too often anymore, but I do read it online. And he has a story today about a very, very interesting story. Very strange, in fact. It draws some assumptions here, but I'm not quite sure it goes all the way and connects the dots. And it involves the shuttered Riverview Plaza building here in downtown Peoria. That is the 20-story building that is famous as part of the Peoria skyline to the right of the historic bank building, the one that used to have the restaurant way up on the top. What did they call it? The top of the 20th, I want to say it was, or if anyone knows exactly what the name of it was, it does not, memory does not serve me. I know didn't the furniture from that head on out to at some point, wasn't that at Sky Harbor? I think this is all just trying to recall all of this right now. But the story, and basically the theme of the story, is that despite no one being allowed in this building for more than 2 years, people have been living inside the Riverview Plaza building. And this article, which we'll get into here after the timeout, it paints a much more elaborate story than just some squatters staying in a room in there. Apparently, there's quite the infrastructure that has been put into place, and the story, quite honestly, begs more questions than it does answers. And the whole situation really kind of has for the past several years. You've got like one of the most iconic, taller buildings in downstate Illinois sitting right in the middle of downtown Peoria, and it's completely empty. Kind of a creep factor in any way with this story. But I'll give you the details of that coming up here in just a couple of minutes and tell you what it said. Fitness center, gym, a lot of, I don't know if it was fitness center, but I did hear the term a gymnasium mentioned in this place. So anyway, details on that on the way. 319 at WMBD and traffic, I believe it's Caleb. Am I correct?
0: You are correct,
22: right,
0: John.
22: There you are. Happy Friday, Caleb.
0: Happy Friday. Thanks, John. All right. Ongoing road projects. Well, Mackinac Road, Town Line Road, and Tower Line Road are under some road work. Road construction. That's all down to one lane, respectively. And East Peoria, Washington Street between Veterans and Camp, that it will be closed, will remain closed until mid-August. And University Northmore, there's that crossover into northbound University, and Northmore is closed west of University. Around this time of afternoon, we start to see a bit of a delay out there. 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

0: 324, 1470, 100.3 WMBD. John Malone in for Phil Luciano. All right, so the Journal Star today, and there's also this has been picked up by other media now, television stations and such. J.J. Bullock's article here, despite no one being allowed in for more than 2 years, people have been living inside of Riverview Plaza building. This according to testimony delivered in court yesterday. This is what I find fascinating here. Not only have people been living inside of the building while it was supposed to be shut down, the story reads, a new fully functional and utilized gym was installed in the building as well during a period of time when no one was supposed to be living inside. This according to testimony from Peoria Building Safety Manager Rich Storm in Peoria County Court. Storm says that as recently as last week, he observed beds, a newly installed shower, a functioning gym, and operating laundry services inside the building, Riverview Plaza. The 20-story building in downtown Peoria was shut down by the city in February of 2024. So this is not, this is quite an upgrade from the tent encampments along I-74 and around the city. So this is more than just a group of people squatting in the building. We've got a very elaborate setup here. Storm's testimony painted a picture in court of building owner MJ Illinois, LLC, which Bullock writes, has not been in compliance with a city order that the building remain closed until repairs are made to its fire suppression, fire sprinkler, electrical, and HVAC systems. So he says he observed three beds surrounded by sundries, alcohol bottles, shoes, and other items in the 20-story high-rise in downtown Peoria, a new shower installed in the basement in a space that used to be an office area, and also there were groceries and a cooking area present. Standing water and exposed wires in the area that that people were living in. The building's owner, Paul Kim, told him when asked that he had authorized people to live inside of the building. So there you go. So my question is, A, who is living inside of the building? And B, how do you go through the process of securing space in that building? And how do you... what's the rent in the building? And the judge in the case, by the way, Alicia Washington, apparently, according to the story here, was a little bit taken aback, too, that we've got a new... And when I say new gym, I mean, what are we talking about here? Are we talking about like a fitness center type of setup or just a real gym with wood floors and basketball hoops? I'm not sure what exactly has been what they mean by the word gym. The judge did say though why or how a new gym was installed was very, very confounding. So how does this happen? I mean, this has been going on now for well over 2 years that we've got one of the most iconic buildings sitting vacant in downtown Peoria. You know, and you look, and I'm sure any city you go to, by the way, I mean, particularly downtown situations, I guess that's quite the phenomenon these days. Heard a story about it in Minneapolis when I was up there. You look at the skyline of Minneapolis, and you see all these buildings, and probably three-quarters of the rooms in all these buildings are empty. Right, so these skylines now are really more for show than anything because of the glut of office space, particularly with people not having returned to the office from COVID-19 lockdowns and such. So really, more common than people realize. But you know, this just begs a lot more questions than it answers. For example, Caner Electric testifying that his company was hired to do about $660,000 worth of electrical work on the building, but stopped because they were not being paid. So, not being paid by who? And for what purpose? I'm just not sure how this happens, and how if a building is not to be, shall we say, occupied, how can this be flaunted in the way that it is, and take some inspector to testify as being the sole witness? There's a lot to this story that just doesn't meet the eye. All right. I don't know what it is, but something to definitely keep an eye on. All right, we've got news coming up, and you can stream us at WMBDRadio.com and listen to us anywhere on the globe, or tell your smart speaker to play WMBD Radio. Let's get some news. It's 3:30.
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2: Fox News, I'm Angelo Bavaro. Israel and Lebanon signing a U.S.-mediated framework agreement intended at eventually ending the Israeli occupation of southern Lebanon.
3: As I told all the parties here today, it's the beginning of the beginning. There's a lot of work ahead. We don't in any way underestimate the difficulty of the task ahead, but we understand the importance of it, how vital it is. And we are honored to have played a part in bringing this together.
2: Secretary of State Marco Rubio. The case against the man accused of starting last year's deadly Palisades fire ending in a mistrial.
4: 10 jurors said they would vote against conviction or not guilty. 2 others would not go along on any of the 3 charges.
2: Federal prosecutors say they will retry. That was Fox's William Lajeunesse. The death toll in Venezuela climbing to at least 920 from major twin earthquakes. 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
5: WMBD Radio Local News, I'm John Cruz. A man is in serious but stable condition after being shot late Thursday in Normal. Police say it happened in the 700 block of North Gulf Crest Road. Officers called just before midnight to shots fired and found the man suffering from gunshot wounds. Police say a suspect is in custody and the two people knew each other but didn't release any further details. Well, the state's trying to curb junk fees. Governor Pritzker signing several bills that aim to protect Illinois consumers.
6: This law puts money back in people's pockets, and it establishes a basic principle that shouldn't be controversial, that consumers deserve to know what something costs when they're buying it.
5: Now, the bills ban junk fees, increase transparency in ticket pricing, and curtail deceptive resale practices. Legislation also regulating the buy now, pay later lenders. It goes into effect immediately, giving lenders until January 1st, 2028 to comply. With the 4th of July just a few days away, Peoria County Animal Protection Services reminding residents to make sure their pets' information is up to date. PCAP's Becky Spencer says more pets are lost on the 4th of July than any other day of the year.
7: So this is a great opportunity to talk with pet owners a little bit in advance of the holiday about some of the things that they can do.
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10: The 25 News First Alert forecast features some lingering showers into our Friday evening before mostly dry weather returns for the weekend. Expect the increase in heat and humidity this weekend as a warm front lifts through central Illinois Saturday night. That warm front will drive the chance for some scattered showers and a few thunderstorms overnight. Bigger emphasis will be on the heat and humidity by Sunday. Expect highs near 90, even hotter for next week's forecast with heat index highs into the triple digits being likely. I'm 25 News First Alert meteorologist Balint Solivari for WMBD Radio.
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12: There's the crossover into Northbound University, and Northmore is closed west of University. This time of afternoon, we sometimes see a bit of a delay over there. And East Peoria, Washington Street between Veterans and Camp is closed until mid-August. And Mackinac Road, Townline Road, and Tower Line Road are all down to one lane, respectively. 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
13: I'm Lauren Simonetti, and this is the Fox Business Report.
14: A choppy trading session with the major averages ending lower as tech shares extend their recent slump, with chip makers leading the charge after surging of late. Investors continue to rotate out of artificial intelligence momentum names and into lagging sectors like healthcare, which gained today. Tech and industrials were the worst performers. Investors also reacting to a report saying that OpenAI, the maker of ChatGPT, might hold off on its stock launch until next year. The Magnificent Seven big cap tech stocks were mixed for the day, but down sharply for the week, with Apple stock up over 3% after Thursday's brutal sell-off. The Dow winners, Microsoft, IBM, and United Health. The Dow decliners, Caterpillar, Goldman Sachs, and JP Morgan Chase. The Dow down 45 points, the NASDAQ lower by 61, S&P 500 down 3. That's your Fox Business Report. I'm Hillary Barsky, invested in you.
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6: 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John Malone in for Phil Luciano. Text line 79489. 79489. I was listening to Markley Van Camp and Robbins in the office before I was going on today, and they were bringing up the idea of 4-year degrees and people sinking money into in many, many thousands of dollars into getting these credentials and then finding themselves unable to get employment in their own major and area line of work. And it is true. I heard, I believe it was Scott that said that just the percentage of people now that are employed outside of their major is really astounding, and that has been a major issue. And I have long thought that, because I worked for 22 years in higher ed, and a lot of times we were reporting back persistence rates and just for accreditation purposes, where are your graduates, how many of your graduates are working. And then I go through and see, okay, here's a number of students that got these degrees in media, and they're somebody's working for Geico, someone's working for an electronics firm, they're doing all of these things tangentially not related. And it reflects, at least you worry, it reflects poorly upon what you're doing as an institution, and it skews whether or not you're getting results. And one of the things that was said today on the show that I disagreed with to a point is the idea that that students and families are being misled and shammed into degrees that are not going to end up working for them. To the contrary, I believe that it is the responsibility of the students, and it's a responsibility of the families to have the common sense to understand what the limitations are, A, to the degree that they're going to get in terms of employability versus what do you really want to do with it, i.e., if you go in and say, I want to get a degree in philosophy, there's really only one, in essence, and I know I'm being flip here, but there's probably the only career out there is to teach philosophy, right? I mean, what are you going to do otherwise with that? And I know there's a lot of people in humanities, and I was in a humanities division. I've heard it 100 times, but it just comes down to a common sense issue. There's just some degrees you get that the only real thing you can do with it is to teach the same thing, hence the cycle. But a lot of it comes down to being realistic about what your expectations are. And there's too many people today that are going to school just to go to school and really have no plan other than that. I have been through 22 years of summer registrations, where all the new bright young faces come to campus ready to start their college career, and they're just gung-ho, and okay, now it's just time to jump in and start. And as the academic advisor, which I did for many years, and it's kind of all hands-on, so it's the way this works, particularly at a small college, and those are the only colleges I've ever worked at, is that you I don't just advise TV, radio, media majors. I'm advising anyone. Somebody's coming in saying, I want a degree in accounting. Then I pull out the advising handbook, and we go through the requirements of that degree, and then I help place them into classes.

0: But I noticed, particularly in the last 10 years or so that I was in this at Lincoln and then Eureka, is that you will sit down, I'm not sure it's generational, but you will sit down with these fresh, young freshman faces. And I'll tell you a real funny story about that in just a second, too, where you go, okay, tell me, what do you want to do? What do you want to do? And more often than not, I don't know. Well, and I understand college is a place to explore and discover yourself, but if that's your, if you're there just for, I don't know, what do you expect is going to happen? You know, if you have no goals, and many of these people, story I'll tell just a second here, many of these people really would be best served just taking a couple years and working and getting a little bit older, getting a couple of years on themselves, and then go back and try again once they know what it is they want to do. I advised a young man from Southern, I believe it was Southern Illinois someplace, I don't remember now. It was two summers ago at a summer orientation at Eureka College. And they're random draw. Like the advisors are in a classroom, and just as new one comes in, whoever's free and not currently doing a schedule for someone, you're assigned to get that kid. So this is a kid that was coming in, I believe, to play football, I think. And I sat down and I go, okay, my name is John Malone. We're here to put your schedule together. And, let me explain to you how this works, what a credit hour means. You know, you get 3 credit hours in a class, and here's the 120 hours that you need to get a degree. And went through the entire, the entire whole litany here, and said, "Do you understand that?" And he goes, "Yeah, I understand that." I'm like, "Okay, well, now that you have that understand, let's put together your first schedule here, your first 15 credit hour schedule. What is it you want to take?" "I don't want to take anything." "Okay. Well, you're going to have to take something because you have to, you're going to have to start with a math and English and, kind of the, I believe, the skills for college and some of the other required classes." And he goes, "No, you don't understand. I don't want to take anything. In fact, I don't even want to go to college." All right. Can you hold on just a second? And I got up and went out into the hall and spoke to the director of advising. And I said, "I've got a problem here. I've got a student who is here for registration but doesn't want to take any classes. In fact, he doesn't even want to be here, period." So she goes, "Oh, well, let me ask somebody else." And everyone's asking, like, "Well, we don't know what to do about this." So anyway, I go back and sit down with the kid. And I'm like, "Okay. What are you doing here, Sid? What are you doing here, kid? What are you doing here? Why are you even here?" And he goes, "Well, I'm here because my mom and dad made me come, and I was told that I could play football one way or the other." Well, I said, "That's not really going to happen. Either you are earning a degree or you're not. So what are you interested in doing? What do you want to do?" And he goes, "And there's nothing wrong with this." He goes, "I want to be a truck driver." "Okay, let me, what I want to say is here, let me give you this phone number. It's Midwest Technical Institute or whatever the case may be, and that may be your best option." But this is happening more and more often now, where people show up just because they believe they're expected to go to college and have no idea what they're there for and what they get out of it. So yeah, these are going to be the people that if they don't shape up, they're going to pick some kind of degree in basket weaving or whatever the case is, and then they're going to graduate, and then they're not going to be able to find work because they have no goals. They did this for the completely wrong reasons. Had a kid in Lincoln years ago, and this was one of my colleagues that actually did this. I think I've told this story before, where I sat down and you get the folder, the dossier of the student, and it's all confidential information, of course. It's protected by FERPA and such, Federal Education Right to Privacy Act. And you get their test scores. You know, what'd you do in the ACT and math and reading? What'd you do in social studies and such? And I'm just looking at this and I'm seeing like, oh boy, these are not very good numbers. And I'm just thinking this to myself. And I'm looking across and I'm saying, all right, young man, have you had an idea about a major? What do you want to do? He goes, well, I'm really not sure what my major would be for what I want to do for a living. And I said, well, what is it that you want to do for a living? He goes, I want to be a structural engineer. And I said, okay. And I'm looking at his transcript, and I had only been doing this for about 5 years, right? So one of my colleagues, the advising staff, was what you would call a brutally blunt and honest advisor. She comes over, longtime faculty member. She retired a few years after this incident. She said, let me see your folder. And I said, hey, Janine, can you help me with this? Janine Pickering was her name. I said, can you help me with this? This student, we're trying to pick a degree and such. Oh, let me look at this. And she's like looking through going, okay. Well, this is your ACT score in math is. And, you know, you see this this ridiculously low number. And we look over and say, now what did you say you wanted to be? And he goes, I want to be a structural engineer. She goes, I'm going to be a structural engineer. And she looked down at the folder and looked back up at him, looked down the folder and looked back up at him again and just said, no, you're not. And that's what we need more of. We need more of that. Honesty. Because you've got to be there for a reason. You have skin in the game. You can't blame it on the college when it doesn't work out for you. That's my point. It's not their fault. You are using them for the wrong reason. Now, I have a lot to say about higher ed, and I have on the air, okay? There's a lot that goes on in higher ed that many in the general public don't understand and realize, and it is a very bizarre business. And yes, it is a business. There was a column today in the Washington Examiner by Jacqueline Cartier that discusses this. Haven't had time. I was going to kind of try to get into it this segment, but then I got storytelling and was unable to do this. But talking about the business of higher ed, which is another discussion, but for the consumer, okay, to just pass the buck on and say, well, these colleges need to get their act together because they're not, you know, kids can't find jobs when they get out. That's not the college's job to set your goals. That's your job to set your goal. And if you don't have a goal, then you don't belong there. I don't believe anybody, and I don't work in college anymore, so I don't have to say, I don't have to play this this line in sales pitches and recruiting anymore. But if you don't know what you want to major in, I'm undecided, right? I always hear that. I'm undecided. Well, if you're undecided, then wait. Don't go. Don't go until you are decided. Now, there are people that get in and say, yeah, this is what I want to do, and they go, and then they decide they don't like it. That's a completely different story. But you just say, I'm enrolling, and I'm undecided. I don't know what the hell I want to do with my life. Then go get a job for a year and figure it out. And not don't waste your time, and don't waste anybody else's time. And certainly don't blame the college for the reason that you can't do anything about it afterwards. All right, it's 3:50 at WMBD. Traffic time now. Here's Caleb Kelch.
1: Road work continues on Mackinac Road, Town Line Road, and Tower Line Road. That's down to one lane each. University of Northmore, there's that crossover in northbound University, and Northmore is closed just west of University. And in East Peoria, Washington Street between Veterans and Camp, that's an ongoing project that's closed until mid-August. 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
2: 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On Monday, we'll talk with Chris Settis from the Greater Peoria Economic Development Council. 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

0: 1-800-283-5858. And I can't resist from the text line. Always wonder what Bullock did after Too Close for Comfort. Apparently moved on to the Journal Star. Referring to reporter J.J. Bullock and a story about Riverview Plaza. No, we're talking about, you were talking about Jim J. Bullock, the actor who played Monroe. All right. Oh, boy. All right. I've got a David Clayton Thomas quick story. I'm not sure I have time to do it here right now. David Clayton Thomas, lead singer of Blood, Sweat, and Tears, died 2 days ago. It was announced yesterday. And that is like one of my signature karaoke tunes, A Spinning Wheel. I've done it for many, many years, and it's the register. It's my what, you know, I can get down there and go, what goes up? And I can do a really good job at it. But I'll tell my David Clayton Thomas story. He was in Pekin 20-some years ago to do a concert, and I was one of a literal handful that was at the show. Very interesting exchange took place there. Okay. Steve Vogel joins us after the news. 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
3: This is a Fox News alert. New strikes on Iran. I'm Lisa Brady. The U.S. military just launching new airstrikes targeting Iranian missile and drone storage locations after President Trump accused Iran of violating a ceasefire with a drone attack that hit a cargo ship in the Strait of Hormuz.
4: I just spoke to a senior U.S. official who confirmed that those airstrikes were, in fact, in response to Iran firing a one-way attack drone against a Singapore flagged ship overnight. That ship was trying to leave the Strait of Hormuz. It was passing along the Omani coast.
3: Fox's Jennifer Griffin, President Trump telling reporters less than an hour ago.
5: I don't like the fact that they took a shot yesterday. Actually, four. We knocked down three at a ship. Not an allied ship, but a ship, a very expensive ship.
3: A memorandum of understanding between the U.S. and Iran requires allowing travel freely through the strait in exchange for a U.S. naval blockade ending. Meantime, the U.S., Israel, and Lebanon reaching a trilateral agreement aimed at eventual peace after months of Israeli conflict with Iran-backed Hezbollah militants in Lebanon. One Hezbollah official is criticizing that agreement and warning it won't be enforced without civil war. A staggering toll in Venezuela, where the Associated Press is now reporting more than 51,000 people missing in double earthquakes, already blamed for more than 900 deaths.
6: Government officials in the South American country expect the numbers to climb higher as searches through rubbled buildings continue. Both quakes registered magnitudes in the 7 range, hitting late Wednesday in coastal cities such as La Guaira and Morón and the capital of Caracas. Hundreds of structures have been destroyed, leaving survivors homeless. U.S. military search and rescue teams reportedly are now on the ground to assist.
3: Fox's Evan Brown, more than 3,000 injured. 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
7: WMBD Radio Local News, I'm John Cruz. A man wanted for robbing a Missouri casino back in March has been arrested in Bloomington. Police and the U.S. Marshals said they found 20-year-old Hollis C. Van Leer Jr. around 3 p.m. on Wednesday during a traffic stop at West Washington and Caroline Streets. He was taken into custody without incident and is awaiting extradition to Missouri. Van Leer Jr., one of three people wanted for armed robbery of the Isle of Capri Casino in Boonville, Missouri. Over $1.2 million was taken. The newest $56 billion Illinois budget, the largest in state history, goes into effect on Wednesday. But Capital News Illinois reports 14 new laws will also go into effect the same day. One of those, a pandemic-era allowance that makes cocktails to go via delivery or carry-out permanent. And the new Department of Early Childhood, which consolidates a variety of services under one banner, goes into effect on July 1st. The 4th of July holiday is a scary time for pets, and more of them are lost than any other day of the year. Peoria Animal Protection Services' Becky Spencer says if your pet is microchipped, now's the time to make sure all their info is correct.
8: The phone number, the address, the contact information on the microchip, all of those need to be updated.
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11: The 25 News First Alert forecast features some lingering showers into our Friday evening before mostly dry weather returns for the weekend. Expect an increase in heat and humidity this weekend as a warm front lifts through central Illinois Saturday night. That warm front will drive the chance for some scattered showers and a few thunderstorms overnight. Bigger emphasis will be on the heat and humidity by Sunday. Expect highs near 90, even hotter for next week's forecast with heat index values into the triple digits being likely. I'm 25 News First Alert meteorologist Valent Solivari for WMB. Radio.
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13: Mackinac Road, Town Line Road, and Tower Line Road are all down to one lane. South Blaine Street is closed mid-block between West Antoinette and West Garden. That project started yesterday morning and is necessary for pavement removal. And Washington Street between Veterans and Camp in East Peoria will remain closed until mid-August. 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

0: It's 408, 1470, 100.3 WMBD. John Malone in for Phil Luciano. Happy Friday to you. Glad to be here for one day. And I'm also very, very glad to be welcoming to someone who I've been aware of your work for years, Steve. I know that you were on the station with the biggest share of audience in the world, or at least the United States, for many, many years.
1: I was. And, John, it's good to be with you here on WMED.
0: And you worked at the Pantograph, correct?
1: I did. As a college kid, I worked. That's where I got a lot of my journalism education, at the Bloomington newspaper, the Pantograph. And then went to grad school. Spent a couple of years in the Army, went to work at WJBC in Bloomington, the station you're referring to, worked there for 22 years. Then I went to work for State Farm, where I handled national media and then eventually was a speechwriter for the chairman and CEO. Retired, then started writing a newspaper column back at the Pantograph again. Did that for about 5 years and then decided I was making that too much of a full-time job and started to work on this book.
0: Well, you are an accomplished author. I mentioned this a couple of weeks ago that we were going to have this conversation at some point about your book, Reasonable Doubt, about the Hendricks case, and we'll get into that a little bit later on here in the hour. You have put together this book, your latest published 2025, called Broadcast Live, and just the title implies that it's going to be a media book, and it's not a media book. This is it covers a lot of anecdotes of your experiences, but this really is, to me, it's kind of a combo autobiography and just collection of anecdotes and short stories. Is that a fair description?
1: I guess I would argue with you. I don't think it's really an autobiography, and it's almost not a memoir. It's a collection of stories, true stories that I think are worth telling. As I say, some are touching, many are funny, some are candid, confessional, you might say. Some are what I call celebrity adjacent, and there are some people in this book that have a Peoria connection, people like Betty Friedan. And
0: the feminine mystique.
1: Greta Alexander, you know that name?
0: Yes, the Delavan psychic.
1: Yep. How about Fulton J. Sheen?
0: Bishop Fulton Sheen, absolutely.
1: They're all in this book. And so there's that celebrity adjacent part of it. I think a lot of it's thought-provoking, and above all, I'd say it's entertaining. And for boomers like me, I think it's kind of nostalgic as well. So I've always been a storyteller, and throughout my career, I've been telling other people's stories, but now I think I've reached a point where I've accumulated some pretty interesting stories of my own, and they're in Broadcast Live.
0: You have, and the reason I mentioned autobiography, and I guess that may have been a reach, but it follows chronologically along your path that you've taken in life. So all of these stories are told with a specific purpose that relate back to a chronology.
1: That's true. I grew up kind of a lonely existence on a small farm over in Woodford County.
0: Monunk, correct?
1: You're right, yeah. Mm-hmm. But I also talk about the journalism education I got at the Pantograph, which was really one of America's really good small city newspapers at the time. I write about my experiences in Washington, D.C. back in 1968, volatile year, back in the year of the Robert Kennedy and John and Martin Luther King assassinations and the big city race riots and the Mexico City Olympic Black Power salute and the Democratic Convention in Chicago. And I was a reporter in Washington back then.
0: I have to ask you, Steve, about that. Of course, last year was a pretty tumultuous, or 2024, I should say, in I think about every year is anymore, it seems like. But yeah. For someone that reported and was right in the thick of the events of 1968, how would that year compare? Is what's going on now with all of the rancor and discord? How does that compare to 68 for someone who wasn't around for that?
1: I would say 68 was a hotter mess.
0: Okay,
1: and I guess to some degree, I take a little comfort knowing that we recovered from that more or less, came through it okay. So I have hope for the future.
0: Yeah, because it's you had two assassinations. You had a complete split of a nation in terms of a divisive war. You had a draft. You had civil rights. Just a whole stew put together at the same time.
1: It was quite the experience, man. And I opened the book actually with a story from being out there in Washington. And actually, it has you were talking about Eureka College earlier. It has a Eureka College connection because I did an interview there that it all relates to the story about the Black Power salute in Mexico City. But the broadcast live is pretty chronological. So I talk about my couple of years, very unusual years in the Army, where I was a draftee. I had an Army experience that I think I can safely say was unlike any other serviceman in the history of the United States military. And then 22 years on the radio, 19 years at State Farm, and then years as a newspaper columnist in a dramatically changed media ecosystem. So I've lived in some interesting times, had some luck along the way, and enjoy telling the stories.
0: The introduction of your book actually says, so imagine for a moment that we're sharing a bench in your favorite park, or we're elbow to elbow at a long mahogany bar at an establishment you've been known to visit. And you go, I'd like to think you'd find lingering for one story and then perhaps another worth a moment from your own treasury of time. And I would agree, going through the book and reading several of the chapters to prepare for today, it is told in just a, wait, I've got one more for you. Here's another one, right? And you just kind of go on and very conversational.
1: The subtitle of the book is 71 True Stories, including some I just as soon forget.
0: Yes.
1: And there are some embarrassing stories. I don't know if you were able to get to the one about my most embarrassing moment in broadcasting. It's a long story, but, I mean, that's the type of thing that...
0: We've got time. Tell it.
1: Well, golly, it's a long story. Happened... How do I get into it? I was doing morning drive news on the Don Morney Munson Show. He was a longtime broadcaster on WJBC.
0: A legend, yeah.
1: And I would work the morning news. And frankly, we had a large news department, 9 people in our newsroom, which was big by any standard. But we would occasionally, and rather embarrassingly, occasionally miss a story and find something in the local morning newspaper. And I would obviously read the paper in the morning, and there was a story there about the fact that the TV show, very popular TV show, Happy Days, was going to film an episode on the Illinois Wesleyan campus. And I said to Don, did you see that in the paper? He said, yeah, I saw that. So I decided I was just going to write a couple of paragraphs about it and put it on the news, and then try to find a way to make it our story.
0: Right, advance the story.
1: Well, I do the story on the news as part of the 5-minute newscast, and I see Don through the glass in the studio. His head is on the desk. Well, what I didn't know was it was April Fool's Day edition, and it was a joke in the paper. The phone rings. It's the editor of the newspaper. Steve, that was a... April Fool's Day, and by then I had realized what had happened. I mean, just like that, I was so embarrassed.
0: And that's to them, that's bullseye.
1: Oh,
0: right? It got the result that it needed to get.
1: And it did. And I said to him, "Oh yeah, Dick, I knew that. I was just playing along.
0: Yeah, I was contributing to the ruse."
1: Right. And he said, "Okay, Steve, have a good day." About 30 seconds later, I called him back and confessed.
0: Your conscience got the best of
1: you. And we did a little correction on the next newscast, but that was my most embarrassing moment in broadcasting.
0: That's great. And there's a lot of anecdotes here in this where I have to say, Steve, and I'm looking at, you know, the one that comes to my mind right now is you were talking about PE class.
1: Oh, my.
0: You really tell every... You don't hold much back. I mean, you you're very candid with your stories.
1: I don't know if I even want to tell that story on the radio.
0: No, that's not. We'll save that for you can buy the book and get. I'm just saying, using that as an example. I mean, you really, really lay it out there for your readers. You tell the whole story.
1: Yeah. Well, you know, everybody has embarrassing stories in their lives, and I guess I was able to tell a few.
0: Yeah, very, very well done. It's divided into sections. For example, awkward beginnings, fair game, critical intersections, under scrutiny, not knowing enough. And then finally, the very last chapter of the book, or the last essay of the book, And Here We Are.
1: Yeah.
0: And that just kind of ties it all together.
1: It does. Talking about, you know, I'm almost 80 years old. And it talks about you know, where we stand and how do I look back on this life, and how do I feel about what the baby boomers have done with their time in this period of extraordinary change, when the life extension has expanded.
0: Absolutely.
1: So many years, even during my life, but. I'm not entirely happy with what we've done, what we're leaving behind. And as I say in the book, I used to be really worried about the national debt.
0: Mm-hmm.
1: And it, of course, has expanded dramatically in just the last few years. But now, when we talk about the existential threats like climate change and nuclear and biological weapons and what's going to happen with AI and the like.
0: No, absolutely.
1: I don't know that I'm going to, I'm not sure where we'll have to pay back.
0: Well, and
1: that debt.
0: No one knows where all that's going. Hold on there. We'll continue. Steve Vogel is our guest, longtime journalist from Bloomington Normal, WJBC Radio, and a columnist and book author. And we will continue the conversation next. It's 4:20 right now. Let's get a check of the roads. And here's Caleb Kelch.
2: Thanks, John. There's a crossover into northbound University, and Northmore is closed west of University in East Peoria, Washington Street between Veterans and Camp. That ongoing road work remains closed until mid-August. And Mackinac Road, Townline Road, and Towerline Road all remain one lane only. 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
0: It's 425, 1470, 100.3 WMBD. Steve Vogel in studio with us here this afternoon for a couple more segments. Steve, I want to hold you past 4:30 to I'm dying to get into the Hendricks case because you wrote the book Reasonable Doubt, and I had never read that book, and I went and bought a copy of it off of Amazon after I looked at your website, and I thought, okay, I love true crime, and that's a great true crime story, so we'll hold in and get into that after 4:30. His latest book is Broadcast Live. How long does it take you to write a book?
1: Well, it took me about a year and a half to put these stories together, and that was not a full-time job. It was... when stories came to me, I put them down on paper and massaged them a little bit. It was kind of a there's some self-discovery, and when you do something like that, and you come across what I call intersections that are important in your life, random events and twists of fate and that type of thing, and I hope it's kind of a clear-eyed view of the last several decades.
0: Well, I ask because I have interviewed a lot of people over the years who've written books, and about the closest I can come to that is I've written a dissertation. But the whole idea of just starting at a blank screen or a blank sheet of paper, right, and then looking at this is just and I know this book Broadcast Live, a lot of this too, right, is compilation of some of your columns that you wrote over the years and such too that you've also fed into.
1: There are a couple of in there, okay, that I've adapted, but I've read that some people launch into a when they write memoirs, they're just kind of thinly veiled attempts to make us either pity them or admire them, and this is not one of those.
0: No, it's not.
1: I got the idea that I might do this book when I read James. You know who James Patterson is,
0: correct?
1: Right?
0: Yeah, absolutely.
1: I read his book, cleverly titled James Patterson, and it was just a collection of stories. It wasn't an autobiography. It wasn't much. I guess it was like a memoir, but it was just stories from his life. And I said to myself, perhaps egotistically, you know, I've got some stories that are just as interesting, and I can write these stories. So that's how I launched the idea. And you know, I've lived in interesting times, had some luck along the way, And so the stories are true, and they're often personal. And I just spilled them out onto the page.
0: All right. You've got a hardcover edition here in the studio with you right now. And where, you know, besides the usual, you know, the Amazons of the world and such, where can this book be found?
1: Well, if you're lucky, you can find it in your local independent bookstore. I have a website, stevevogelauthor.com, and it's got some buttons there you can that lead you to where to go. It's available as a hardcover. It's available as an ebook or Kindle book, and it also came out as an audio book that I narrated.
0: So you did the narration.
1: I did. It came out just a few months ago, and I did that out in the studio in Phoenix, Arizona. I had a wonderful producer who did Jane Goodall's last book. And so that was a good experience for me. And I figured my previous books were audiobooks also, narrated by a professional actor. But I thought some of the folks who remembered me on the radio might like to hear me tell my own story.
0: Well, absolutely. How long did it take to read an audiobook?
1: It took 3 days in the studio, but they were short days, like 4 hours each. And then one more day where we went back and cleaned up some stuff I screwed up the first time.
0: Yeah, that's interesting. I love talking to authors even more than just about the contents of the book. I'm just fascinated with the process. And when it takes a commitment, it takes just some grit to go from start to finish on a project like this.
1: You have to have a purpose. And some people say, you know, the secret is to work at it every day. And I can't say that I did that. I worked when the spirit moved me.
0: Yeah, that's what they said about dissertations too. They said the secret's to touch it every day,
1: yeah.
0: and else you just get you lose your focus. All right, Stay there. We're going to come back after the news. You remember the David Hendricks murder trial of the 80s? If you're old enough, it's been in the news for years, and it's just a fascinating story. And we will delve into it and pick Steve Vogel's brain here coming up. 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
13: This is a Fox News alert. I'm Carmen Roberts. Sources tell Fox News the U.S. military is carrying out airstrikes on Iranian targets following Tehran's drone attack on a cargo ship in the Strait of Hormuz.
14: This is in response for what the president has said was a breach of the Memorandum of Understanding and a breach of the ceasefire. Now we have a statement from CENTCOM saying that the targets were drone and missile storage sites as well as radar installations.
13: Fox's Jennifer Griffin in Washington. The unbelievable earthquake tragedy worsens in Venezuela as the death toll soars to 920 and the number missing more than doubles to 51,000.
15: Hundreds of structures have been destroyed, leaving survivors homeless. U.S. military search and rescue teams reportedly are now on the ground to assist.
13: Fox's Evan Brown in Miami. 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
16: WMBD Radio Local News, I'm John Cruz. An abandoned Peoria home that was set on fire intentionally has been scheduled for emergency demolition. Peoria Fire Department responded to that fire on Thursday at 1921 West Albany Avenue. Upon arrival, they found smoke and flames coming from the front windows. Crews were able to control the fire at the one-story building in about 10 minutes. The building was empty at the time, and the fire investigators later calling it arson. Code enforcement has ordered the home be immediately demolished. The man is in serious but stable condition after being shot late Thursday in Normal. Police say it happened in the 700 block of North Gulf Crest Road. Officers called just before midnight to shots fired and found the man suffering from gunshot wounds. Police say a suspect is in custody and the two people knew each other but didn't release any further details. Some local heroes honored by the City of Washington and the Washington Fire Department. 25 News reports Mayor Lilia Stevens recognized 6 civilians and 1 firefighter for their quick actions, which saved as many as 60 people in 2 separate fires last month.
17: Acted in a time of crisis, and that reflects the very best of our community and deserves our sincere appreciation.
16: The honorees presented with special recognition awards for their selfless actions. The man wanted for robbing a Missouri casino back in March has been arrested in Bloomington. Police and the U.S. Marshals said they found 20-year-old Hollis C. Van Leer Jr. around 3 p.m. on Wednesday. Over $1.2 million was taken. 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
19: The 25 News First Alert forecast features some lingering showers into our Friday evening before mostly dry weather returns for the weekend. Expect the increase in heat and humidity this weekend as a warm front lifts through central Illinois Saturday night. That warm front will drive the chance for some scattered showers and a few thunderstorms overnight. Bigger emphasis will be on the heat and humidity by Sunday. Expect highs near 90, even hotter for next week's forecast with heat index values into the triple digits being likely. I'm 25 News First Alert meteorologist Balint Solivari for WMBD Radio.
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2: University Northmore, there's the crossover into Northbound University, and Northmore is closed west of University. In East Peoria, Washington Street between Veterans and Camp, that remains closed until mid-August. 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

0: When the remodel started, they were here right at 8 o'clock, which was a promise to us.
1: It was nice being able to walk down every day after the guys were done working and see what they had been working on all day. Quality of work they've done. 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
0: It just makes me feel good when we walk in. We see it every day. We feel like it was definitely worth it.
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3: .3 WMBD. John Malone in for Phil Luciano, and Steve Vogel is our guest. Another segment here, Steve. You wrote the book Reasonable Doubt on the David Hendricks case in Bloomington. Of course, for those that don't remember that, I talked about it a couple of weeks ago. It was the three children and a wife were brutally murdered, and for the longest time, and actually stood trial and was guilty, and we can walk through that as the story unfolds. But not only did you write the book about it, you were uniquely positioned to write the book about it because you covered the trial gavel to gavel, right?
4: I did. In fact, I covered the discovery of the bodies. Happened to be just about a mile from where I lived in Bloomington. I got a call in the middle of the night from our newsroom saying something's going on Carl Drive in Bloomington. We got some multiple fatality situation. So I went there as a newsman, thinking it was probably a natural gas leak or something like that. Instead, I discovered that a young mother and her three young children were found brutally slain in their beds. The apparent murder weapons, an axe and a butcher knife, were left almost ceremoniously on the bed, one of the beds. And the father, a husband, who had left on a business trip to Wisconsin the previous night, arrived home to find the coroner and police in his front yard, and that's where they confronted him, made him their principal suspect, and as you indicated, was once convicted and then later acquitted of the crime after he had served something like 9 years in prison.
3: Well, an interesting the background, you know, the is it the Plymouth Brethren faith, and you know, very, very fundamentalist, and they, you know, they didn't have a television in their house, and they lived it. But he also was a very successful and wealthy businessman, right, in the medical supplies industry.
4: He was. He invented a back brace that had taken off, so to speak. And he probably, even at that stage in his life, late 20s, he was probably, if not a millionaire in those dollars, these dollars are close to it. He was doing very, very well. And part of the prosecution's motive case was that he had developed a taste for a different lifestyle, and that the only way he could get out of his marriage and retain the relationship with his family and his church was for his wife to disappear under those circumstances, and hopefully he would. So he was convicted on a completely circumstantial case. The state sought the death penalty. The judge decided that was not appropriate, and instead sentenced him to natural life in prison. The case went through the appeals process. The state appellate court upheld the conviction. The state Supreme Court upheld the conviction. And then some years later, the Supreme Court reopened the case.
3: Which was extraordinary in of itself.
4: It was highly unusual. And told the state either free the man or try him again. And the state chose to try him again. And this time the jury let him go.
3: So to backtrack real quick, what the case came down to is he had taken his children to Chuck E. Cheese and then brought them back home the night that this happened, and said that he hung around the house until 11:30-ish, and then decided at 11:30 to just get in the car and drive up to Wausau, Wisconsin on business. And the question fundamentally came down to,

0: what time did the kids have their last meal, right?
1: So much of the expert testimony in the case had to do with stomach contents, mm-hmm. and whether you can tell the time of a person's death based upon the status, the shape of what is in the victim's stomachs. That was very controversial, and so that along with the case was completely circumstantial. There was no. Yeah,
0: it was by all means, and I know it's weird to say, that was the cleanest crime scene you can imagine in terms of just fingerprint free and evidence free, right?
1: You almost quoted one of the experts in the testimony exactly. He said it's the cleanest bloody crime I've ever seen.
0: Yeah, exactly. So really, there was very, very little to go on other than building a circumstantial case.
1: But not to get too graphic about it, just to show you the blood splatter in the room where the three children were found was apparent on the wall.
0: Wow.
1: And there was like a negative shadow in which clearly the murderer or murderers
0: Did you go in?
1: No, I did not. I was given the opportunity at one point, and I decided I just did not want
0: to go
1: in that
0: house. That's something that never leave your mind, you know, it would etch in your brain,
1: yeah.
0: You know, and hard to lose. Steve Vogel is our guest. He wrote the book Reasonable Doubt about the Hendricks case. So the judge at the sentencing for life came right out and said that the jury could not, this case was not proven beyond a reasonable doubt, and kind of, in a way, accused the jury of doing the wrong thing.
1: He used that as his, I don't want to say excuse, the rationale for not imposing the death penalty.
0: Mm-hmm.
1: He defended the jury, saying it's possible, but in his judgment, they could not find him guilty beyond a reasonable doubt. And I say in the book that if I had been in the jury, I could not have convicted him based upon proof beyond reasonable doubt.
0: Well, after reading your book, I couldn't do it either. It's very clear cut that you are innocent until proven guilty beyond a reasonable doubt, and that's the way the system works.
1: And my understanding is that in a case like that, in a circumstantial case, you must rule out every other conceivable scenario of how the crime had occurred before you can convict someone on a totally circumstantial case.
0: So the other aspect of this story that needs to be mentioned here is that he had Hendricks reacted very, very stoically and very just unemotionally when being told that he had just lost his three children and his wife. And that's what brought the suspicion to the police and the detectives at the scene. Was that had something to do with maybe his religion and the fundamentalist upbringing, and they were just raised to keep their emotions in check? And what do you think about that?
1: I've spent enough time with him to know that his personality is a little flat, I guess you'd say. You wouldn't see highs and lows in the way he talks to you and the like. So that was just part of his natural effect, I would say. But aside from that, he was very religious.
0: Mm-hmm.
1: And he took solace in the idea of and of course in shock too, I suppose, conceivably, of take solace in the idea that his family was now in a better place, and that doesn't settle well with some people.
0: No,
1: not initially when you just learn that your family's been wiped out.
0: And you interviewed him live on the radio.
1: I did later that day after I think it was like 18 hours after the bodies were discovered. That he
0: goes on the 4:30 news.
1: Yeah, and he said basically that I just want to thank people for their support, and I take comfort knowing that they're in a better place now.
0: See, there's just a lot of people listen to that and think, you know, I wouldn't be on the radio on a 4:30 news with Steve Vogel. I'd be under sedation in hysterics, you know. So So what do you, I was dying to ask you this after reading the book, and I thought, well, I'm just going to wait till he gets here and ask him, because there's a lot of people still that think, here's a guy that just got away with this.
1: Yes.
0: What do you think?
1: I think he probably did not do it.
0: Okay.
1: And I say that for a number of reasons. First of all, there's no physical evidence against him. Of course, there's no physical evidence against anybody else either, but there just isn't any physical.
0: Could there be now with DNA?
1: Well, I don't know. I mean, okay. the evidence has been preserved, and whether there would be forensic possibilities there today, I really don't know. But at least there was no physical evidence that linked him to the crime. I've arrived at this because I've spent quite a bit of time with him.
0: Mm-hmm.
1: And I think I'm a pretty good judge of character, and I find it hard to believe that he would have done it. That doesn't mean that he didn't. It just makes me think that way.
0: Now, for a brief amount of time, by the way, the prosecutor before trial thought the same thing.
1: Yeah, he just about decided to drop the case at one point. Next, I would say, what's the motive? I don't buy the state's motive that. That's the way you get out of a marriage, you know. It just doesn't make sense.
0: The kids. Why? Exactly.
1: Yeah. It's also true that, for as far as we know, there have been no psychotic episodes relating to his behavior, either when he was in prison or since then. But here's the most important thing. Susan Hendricks, his wife, had six brothers and sisters. She had a living father and mother. David Hendricks had six brothers and sisters, had a living father and brother and mother. Every one of those persons stood behind him and said he could not do that to his family.
0: All right, so we got about a minute left here. Steve, I guess the question is, who done it?
1: Yeah, well, we don't know that, of course. There's some supposition. He actually accused his former brother-in-law at a Supreme Court hearing of it. I had a situation where after the updated reasonable doubt came out a few years ago, a woman came forward with some information that made me track down someone as best I could, only to find out ultimately that the man had died like 20-some years ago. So I don't know if we're ever going to know the truth.
0: Wow. What an interesting case. Like I said, I remember growing up seeing it on the news day in and day out. Steve, it has been a pleasure to meet you, and it's been a pleasure to have you in the studio.
1: John, thank you for being with me. I'll just make the plug that Reasonable Doubt is still available. It's one of St. Martin's Press's true crime classics. And my author website is stevevogelauthor.com.
0: And his most recent book from 2025, Broadcast Live. It's been a pleasure.
1: Thank you.
0: All right, Steve Vogel, our guest at 4:50. Traffic time now. Here is Caleb Kelch.
2: University and Northmore. There's a crossover into northbound University, and Northmore is closed just west of University. Also in East Peoria, Washington Street between Veterans and Camp. There's the ongoing closure there. That lasts until mid-August. 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

0: 456, 1470, 100.3 WMBD. Again, thanks to Steve Vogel for coming in. You know how much I love to read, and particularly nonfiction. So I'm like a kid in a candy store when I've got a book author in here, particularly someone who wrote one of the most, best-selling true crime books in the genre. So that was quite interesting. And also just a name that I've known my whole, being someone who wanted to be in broadcasting from early on. He's been around, and I've known who he is for many, many, many years. So once again, thank you. I was going to tell the David Clayton Thomas story before 4 o'clock. Here's what happened. I met him once. He, of course, the lead singer for Blood, Sweat, and Tears, one of my favorite bands, in fact. You've Made Me So Very Happy, Spinning Wheel, and When I Die, and just a whole lot of other ones, Lucretia MacEvil. Well, anyway, he played a one-off show. I think it was 2002, somewhere around in there. He played at, believe it or not, at the football stadium where Pekin High School plays their football games, right? But they didn't use the bleachers. It was on the field, literally, and people just sitting on blankets and lawn chairs. And backstage, if there's such a thing in a situation like that, the promotions director of the station at the time, and I just kind of went along for fun because I wanted to see the show, had a couple of his Blood, Sweat, and Tears albums that they wanted to get signed, to give away in contests or what have you. And he was just he was not a nice guy. In fact, he just basically sniffed and said, "You can get in line with the rest of the people if you want our autograph." And I look around, and the problem was, number one, there was no one in line. And number two, there were probably 20 to 25 people there, which probably was one of the reasons he was in a bad mood to begin with. But he is one of those, if you follow show business news and music, and you know any of the legend and lore of music pop culture, he's on that list. Or was, at least. Now he's passed. He was on that list of just celebrities that were very difficult to deal with and be around. Big me, little you syndrome. All right. Coming up, we've got news at 5 o'clock. We will delve into some other issues of the day to take us into the weekend. Not going to get too heavy today, of course. More bombing has started in Iran. All that and more coming up. 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
3: This is a Fox News alert. The U.S. military is carrying out strikes against Iran.
4: This is in response for what the president has said was a breach of the Memorandum of Understanding and a breach of the ceasefire. We heard that there were explosions in 3 locations in Sirik, Iran. That is along the Strait of Hormuz coast. Now we have a statement from CENTCOM saying that the targets were drone and missile storage sites as well as radar installations. It is a strong warning shot across the bow at Iran to get the IRGC under control and to stop firing on ships in the Strait of Hormuz.
3: Fox's Jennifer Griffin. Iran's Revolutionary Guard says its response to today's U.S. attack will be, in its words, swift and decisive. The case against a man accused of starting last year's deadly Palisades fire ends in a mistrial. Fox's William LaJeunesse has details from Los Angeles.
5: A mistrial this morning declared in the case against the man accused of setting the most expensive fire in U.S. history. 10 jurors said they would vote against conviction or not guilty. 2 others would not go along on any of the 3 charges: arson, destruction of property, and lighting a timber fire. U.S. Attorney Bill Esaly has already said he will retry the case. I want to read a note that the jury sent to the judge last night. Quote, "We have people on both sides that are dead set, unwavering. We are at a standstill. We are unsure how to proceed. There is nothing the court can do to assist the jury in their deliberations. Those watching this case, not a real surprise."
3: And federal prosecutors say investigators arrested 20-year-old Alexander Mercado of Chicago on charges of helping plan the terror attack on the UFC event at the White House earlier this month. They say Mercado helped administer encrypted signal chat groups where the attack was discussed. 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
6: WMBD Radio Local News, I'm John Cruz. A man is in serious but stable condition after being shot late Thursday in Normal. Police say it happened in the 700 block of North Gulf Crest Road. Officers called just before midnight to shots fired and found the man suffering from gunshot wounds. Police say a suspect is in custody and the two people knew each other but didn't release any further details. Well, the state's trying to curb junk fees. Governor Pritzker signing several bills that aim to protect Illinois consumers.
7: This law puts money back in people's pockets, and it establishes a basic principle that shouldn't be controversial, that consumers deserve to know what something costs when they're buying it.
6: Now, the bills ban junk fees, increase transparency in ticket pricing, and curtail deceptive resale practices. Legislation also regulating the buy now, pay later lenders. It goes into effect immediately, giving lenders until January 1st, 2028 to comply. With the 4th of July just a few days away, Peoria County Animal Protection Services reminding residents to make sure their pets' information is up to date. PCAP's Becky Spencer says more pets are lost on the 4th of July than any other day of the year.
8: So this is a great opportunity to talk with pet owners a little bit in advance of the holiday about some of the things that they can do.
6: If your pet has not been microchipped, you can go to PCAP's and have it done free of charge before July 3rd. With an up-to-date microchip, Animal Control can bypass the shelter and bring your pet home to you right away. More news in 30 minutes or as it breaks, and always at WMBDRadio.com.
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10: The 25 News First Alert forecast features some lingering showers into our Friday evening before mostly dry weather returns for the weekend. Expect the increase in heat and humidity this weekend as a warm front lifts through central Illinois Saturday night. That warm front will drive the chance for some scattered showers and a few thunderstorms overnight. Bigger emphasis will be on the heat and humidity by Sunday. Expect highs near 90, even hotter for next week's forecast with heat index values into the triple digits being likely. I'm 25 News First Alert meteorologist Balance Olivari for WMBD Radio.
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12: Starting on Monday morning, North Union Street will close to all traffic from West Martin Luther King Jr. to West Moss Avenue. That closure is part of the Moss Avenue reconstruction project. In East Peoria, Washington Street between Veterans and Camp remains closed until mid-August. And Mackinac Road, Townline Road, and Tower Line Road are still all down to one lane. 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
21: Everybody get up in this dance right now. Put your hands together for Dr. John. Come on, everybody, get on your feet. Let's do this.
22: Such a night. Such a night. Sweet confusion. Under the moonlight.
0: Happy Friday to you, 509-1470, 100.3 WMBD. My name is John Malone, sitting in for Phil Luciano this afternoon. Our text number is 79489. Been busy with our guests here the last hour. Haven't given the number out. If you'd like to chime in on the show, 79489 is the way to get into the studio. Of course, we have some bombings taking place now with the Strait of Hormuz, and that was the president launching these strikes today as the ceasefire, if there ever really was one, has fallen through for the time being. And all I can say is we have no idea what's going to happen. Keep listening to Fox for updates. But I'm glad that they waited to drop the bombs after the markets closed for the week, right? So at least we have that going for us. So watch those futures, if you will. All right. Before four, I kind of went off on a tangent again today about, and it was just based on some material I'd heard on the Markley, Van Camp, and Robin show today about college and people feeling like they're getting their money's worth, and the idea that that students have to have skin in the game, and I really try not to be one of those get off my lawn old geezer types that think everyone under me, everyone that's a kid today, younger than me, is just all trouble and just what's going on in this world kind of thing. But sometimes it's hard to avoid. Because I can't relate to a lot of it because I'm one of those who always knew exactly what it is I wanted to do from the time I was 10 years old, practically. So I had a plan, and I did go get a 4-year degree right out of high school because I knew exactly what I wanted to do. Now, we were mentioning before the new, and this was actually where I wanted to go with that topic initially, is the idea of someone graduating from college with $100,000 in debt or more. I mean, that can be generous considering some of the stories I'm hearing today, is just absolutely foolish. And I know Dave Ramsey talks about this a lot as well. I did go to a private 4-year school that's a very, very expensive school. North Central College in Naperville. Fortunately, I went based on academic performance. I had practically a full ride from, as far as tuition goes, room and board is always going to be a different story. because of my academic performance in high school. So by no means would my family or me had been in the position to physically write checks to attend a four-year expensive private school. But my point is, even if you are in no position to write checks, the last thing you need to be doing is taking out these gigantic student loans, particularly when you're getting degrees that you've not thought through and still have no idea what you want to do with them. Now, it is a different society today. Students are different, and I taught for 22 years, and I can tell you that even pre-pandemic, post-pandemic, but I can demarcate this even a little further. I can demarcate it down to pre-smartphone and post-smartphone in the personalities and capacities and attention span. And I can take it to pre-internet and post-internet. And I'm sure that even elders of mine could draw their own demarcations based upon their observations. I will say this. Okay, and I can tell you right now, I am a member of Generation X. Okay, Generation X was born between the years of 1965 and 1979. I was born in 1970. Okay, so I'm right square in the middle of Generation X. And what many, and I can give you tons of examples of this, but I'll spare you the details. It's a Friday afternoon. I don't want to get into anything too heavy and controversial today, so I thought we'd just kind of kick this stuff around a little bit. One thing I can tell you that Generation X has in abundance compared to millennials to a degree, and even Gen Zs and their subsequent generations. Generation X has grit. What is grit? You know what grit is? Generation X, and this is just some stuff I pulled off random internet sites and social media. I mean, this isn't scholarly literature or news for any stretch of the imagination. Grit means self-reliance, adaptability, easy for me to say. An innate ability to navigate failure and chaos without expecting a safety net. Problem-solving skills. Now, why did Generation X have grit? Even more so than any of the generations that have followed. Generation X is rooted in the formative years as the original latchkey kids. Anybody remember that term? What does that mean? Latchkey kid. That is the era where you got yourself home after school, subsisted on your own after school because your parents were both working. My parents were teachers. And I got out of school probably about the same time, but they had meetings and such and to do that. And plus, each of them worked out of town. I grew up in Canton, as you know from listening to the show. My mother was a teacher in Lewistown, and my father was a teacher at Spoon River Valley. So, of course, it takes 20 to 25 minutes to get home. You're dealing, when you're all said and done, a good hour and a half, 2 hours of it's just you, baby. Here at the house, and you have to deal with it. You let yourself in, you get yourself a snack, you don't have a daycare, you don't have this, you don't have that, and you are independent. I guess another site also termed it a little bit differently, that we were the ones that basically in Generation X, we were allowed to run feral throughout the neighborhood, or even the whole time. Come home when the streetlights come on, Generation. You've heard those stories. And you know, those stories are not myths. I can tell you that is exactly my childhood. We spent, where I grew up, on 12th Avenue in Canton, Illinois, there was an overpopulation of kids within about 5 to 6 years either direction of my age. We were outside all the time, all over the neighborhood. And the extent to which we had any kind of supervision or helicopter control by parental figures was at a sheer minimum because there was a level of trust. Now, granted, we were in a time, and people also say, well, today, there's all kinds of crazies out there. Well, guess what? There were all kinds of crazies out there when I was a kid, too. Remember, this is the 1970s. The era of the golden age of cults and the Moonies and all kinds of kidnappings and such, Patty Hearst. So it wasn't just pristine and clean. But we were also, according to another site that I saw this afternoon when I was just looking around for something to talk about, we were the first generation that experienced both parents working outside the home. Also, we were one of the generations hardest hit by divorce. Child care centers, after-school programs had not yet emerged as a significant extent. We were self-reliant. And, I thank my lucky stars to this day that I am a Gen Xer. Now, the baby boomers, Steve Vogel last hour was talking about that and his generation of are going to go out thinking they made a mess of the world and didn't quite solve those problems. But I have more than, the baby boomers were my parents. But the other thing about Gen Xers is we had grandparents who lived through the Depression. And we heard those stories from the horse's mouth. We heard directly the stories of self-reliance and grit and what you had to do. And where am I going with all this? I'm going towards the idea that there is so much helicopter parenting going on today. There is so much smothering and almost, I call it the soft bigotry of low expectations. Oh, you can't do it because you have blank disability. You can't do it because you have this. You can't do it because you have this. We didn't accept any of that. The idea of getting a participation trophy, Gen X would have said, screw it, I don't want it. I'm not going to take that just to put it on a mantle. I'm not taking it unless I earn it, right? Or the idea of, you really, really tried. We're going to figure it out. We're going to get it done, right? We're going to solve the problems. And I just don't, with few exceptions, I've had some extraordinary students, like Zach was in last week, and many. I'm not going to start naming names because I'll invariably leave somebody out. But I didn't see a lot of that through my years of higher ed, of just the sheer resourcefulness. And I thought about this week based on a discovery that I made just a couple of days ago, and I'll tell you about that coming up next. As I started my job here, I was going through some art. There's a lot of memorabilia laying around, and I came across something that just really took me down memory lane and just told me, okay, this is what the generation today has to do if they're going to be successful. A piece of paper and putting your resume on LinkedIn, worthless. All right, we'll tell you about it coming up. It's 5:20. Time for traffic now. Here is Caleb Kelch.
1: Starting on Monday, Union Street, North Union Street, will be closed to all traffic from West Martin Luther King Jr. Drive to West Moss Avenue. That's part of the Moss Avenue Reconstruction Project. Again, that starts on Monday. In East Peoria, Washington Street, between Veterans and Camp, that closure will remain closed until mid-August. And the Cedar Street Bridge will remain closed until mid to late August as well. 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
0: .525, John Malone in for Phil Luciano. So, I was going through storage here in my new position in engineering, and I ran across a couple of days ago a banner, a plexiglass sign, if you will, from WIRL, which is no longer on the air, as you know. And it was the iteration of that format at the time, News Radio 1290, that's the nomenclature on the sign, and it instantly brought back memories because that was my first job in this market working in radio after after moving on from WBYS in Canton. And I remember how I got that job, and it all just come flooded back to me. I was a sophomore in college. I knew I was going to be home for the summers, right? And I just wanted to—I wanted to get experience at a rated market station and work and just learn about strategy and programming and such. So, I had been a listener regularly of that station, and I just took it upon myself as the guy with grit, right? Gen X grit. I knew the name of the operations manager, Daryl Parks, and I just basically looked up the office number, picked up the phone, called, confidently just said to the receptionist, "May I speak to Daryl Parks?" And this is Daryl, you know, got on the phone, introduced myself and said, "I am a sophomore in college and I want to work for you part time. I'll do whatever you need. I mean, I've done news. I've done, you know, I've worked at the small market station and I just want to get some more experience." Called me in a couple weeks later, hired me, right? And so no resume was, you know, mailed with a "to whom it may concern," and there was no you didn't have the internet then. But I picked up the phone and made the connection and got it. Now, to just say a college degree alone is going to do that for you is rubbish, right? A college degree is a credential that accompanies the grit that is what's really required to make it. So I saw that sign. I thought, you know, that's really, really cool. And I kind of, almost kind of a flood of emotions, because everything that's ever happened to me in my, you know, professional career, I can trace directly back to that phone call, because you get in the network, you meet people, you move on, and these are all lifelong friends. And I found the sign, I took a picture of it, sent a copy of it to Daryl on social media. Got a reply, all caps, "Very cool. So glad that's not in a landfill somewhere. You are now a keeper of the legacy of that station. Treasure it." So I have it now, and it's proudly displayed in my downstairs basement man cave. And it's just, that is the station that, and it all came full circle. Like, okay, yeah, college is great, but you got to take it and work with it, right? You can buy the most expensive car, but you have to know how to drive it, and you have to know its features, and you have to know what to do with it. And that's what has to happen. So, yeah, it was kind of a, It was a very poignant moment for me when I found that sign. I thought, wow, there is a total flashback. And I remember walking through the lobby as a 20-year-old, past that same piece of plexiglass, with the pictures of the air talent on the wall in 8x10 frames underneath. And I thought, as a 20-year-old, I'm on top of the world. I'm really enjoying this opportunity, and I'm going to make something of it. And everything that's happened in my life since then, and now I have that plexiglass hanging on my wall at my house. How cool is that? And a college education helped, but a college education didn't do all of it. All right. News is on the way next. 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
1: Fox News, I'm Angelo Bavaro. The U.S. military launching airstrikes in Iran one day after a commercial ship was targeted in the Strait of Hormuz.
6: The U.S. hit Iranian missile and drone storage facilities and coastal radar sites in response to a drone attack Thursday on a commercial cargo ship in the Strait of Hormuz. President Trump calls the drone strike on the commercial vessel a foolish violation of the ceasefire agreement.
1: Fox's Jared Halpern. Israel and Lebanon signing a framework agreement mediated by the U.S. after several days of talks to secure an end to fighting.
2: Hopefully we'll have many more of these conversations and make real and tangible progress so that the people of both of these countries can be hopeful about their future, a future of peace.
1: Secretary of State Marco Rubio there. 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
3: WMBD Radio Local News, I'm John Cruz. A man wanted for robbing a Missouri casino back in March has been arrested in Bloomington. Police and the U.S. Marshals said they found 20-year-old Hollis C. Van Leer Jr. around 3 p.m. on Wednesday during a traffic stop at West Washington and Caroline Streets. He was taken into custody without incident and is awaiting extradition to Missouri. Van Leer Jr., one of three people wanted for armed robbery of the Isle of Capri Casino in Boonville, Missouri. Over $1.2 million was taken. The newest $56 billion Illinois budget, the largest in state history, goes into effect on Wednesday. But Capital News Illinois reports 14 new laws will also go into effect the same day. One of those, a pandemic-era allowance that makes cocktails to go via delivery or carry out permanent. And the new Department of Early Childhood, which consolidates a variety of services under one banner, goes into effect on July 1st. The 4th of July holiday is a scary time for pets, and more of them are lost than any other day of the year. Peoria Animal Protection Services' Becky Spencer says if your pet is microchipped, now's the time to make sure all their info is correct.
7: The phone number, the address, the contact information on the microchip, all of those need to be updated.
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9: The 25 News First Alert forecast features some lingering showers into our Friday evening before mostly dry weather returns for the weekend. Expect an increase in heat and humidity this weekend as a warm front lifts through central Illinois Saturday night. That warm front will drive the chance for some scattered showers and a few thunderstorms overnight. Bigger emphasis will be on the heat and humidity by Sunday. Expect highs near 90, even hotter for next week's forecast with heat index values into the triple digits being likely. I'm 25 News First Alert meteorologist Balint Solivari for WMB. 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
11: 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That's part of the Moss Avenue Reconstruction Project. 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

538 1470 100.3 WMBD. John Malone in for Phil Luciano. Taking you into the weekend here, round robin of just stuff that bears mention, but not extended topics. The Supreme Court yesterday allowed President Trump to take away legal protections from hundreds of thousands of immigrants who until now had been permitted to stay in the U.S. for humanitarian reasons. In a 6-3 ruling, the court's conservative majority rejected arguments that the administration was driven by racial prejudice, which is damn near impossible to prove. I'll get to that in just a second. When the Secretary of Homeland Security ended the protections for Haitian immigrants, and this actually, the Wall Street Journal actually printed this, the full words. Trump repeatedly disparaged Haiti as filthy and disease-ridden and called it a, you know, print can get away with this, broadcast can't. Whole country. They actually put this in the article in the Wall Street Journal. Justice Samuel Alito, in the majority opinion, wrote, none of the cited statements by either the president or the secretary was overtly racial, and in substance all expressed policy views that could rest on race-neutral justifications. Now, the dissent from Elena Kagan, which is usually the types of dissent that I hear from the liberal flank of the court. Kagan basically went out of what is or is not their job of the Supreme Court justices, which is to determine solely if something is constitutional or not. Instead, Kagan said that Trump's comments were so repellent and racially inflected that the majority declines to put them in print. And basically votes on whether or not something is racist. Well, you cannot get into the intent of an individual, and besides, there is policy to back up the case. Now, it is not, and I hate to say, I really don't like saying this, but please understand what I'm saying when I do, because I've told communication law classes this as well. It is not, as unpopular as it may be, it is not unconstitutional to be a bigot. And let me explain what I mean when I say that. Hate speech is protected speech. It absolutely is. Now, a lot of people don't believe that. They do surveys now, like Pew Research and stuff. Is hate speech constitutionally protected? Well, no, it is. It so certainly is. And the argument is the slippery slope argument. Once you start regulating content, then it all goes away. So, you know, again, that's the fundamental differences between a conservative and a progressive Supreme Court. Is a strict constructionist what is or is not constitutional, period, end of deliberation. And all too often you have Sotomayor, Kagan, and Brown Jackson delving into the personal and anecdotal and values-driven statements that, you know, like it or not, have no place in the Supreme Court. All right, 542. Fireworks are illegal in Illinois. This is a story from Hannah Hudnall of the Peoria Journal-Star. I suspect it did not originate there because this is a statewide type of story. But basically today, there is a story in our local newspaper advising you how to obtain illegal fireworks. Yes, I am not making that up. Are fireworks legal in Illinois? The article tells us that the Office of the Illinois State Fire Marshal urges residents to remember that in most cases, consumer fireworks are illegal for personal use in Illinois. That includes handheld fireworks, bottle rockets, Roman candles, and firecrackers. However, if you want to get those fireworks, Illinois residents may travel across the state border to participate in personal displays in neighboring states like Missouri, Indiana, and Wisconsin. And the story goes on to give detailed lists of where

0: you can obtain illegal fireworks. I love it. I'm not endorsing, of course, this kind of behavior, if you will. Although in my misspent youth, I have partaken. It used to be years ago and again, this is another Gen X thing. When I was in high school, now imagine today, if you know, with all the helicoptering and parroting I see, and just all the stories that I've picked up from teaching, I just can't imagine this today. Imagine being 16 years old. Imagine being 17 years old. You have a driver's license, right? And you get in the car with two friends in Canton and head west and go through Macomb, Colchester, Carthage, Keokuk, Iowa, and then make the trip south a couple of miles across the border into Missouri. First of all, just doing that on your own, again, latchkey kids, and then going into Missouri and spending a couple $100 on illegal fireworks and getting in your car and driving back. Already something that you wouldn't see today. This is a Gen X story. And then furthermore, after school, because you don't shoot all the fireworks off on the 4th. Of course, you've got to hoard some, right? Coming home from school and, firing off M-80s and bottle rockets and stuff just in the backyard. And just doing stuff for fun. And no one having a problem with it. Except the neighbors. There was a couple ladies who would call the police, and then we run in and hide, and then the coast is clear, and then we're right back out at it again. I remember distinctly getting my hands on these were really massive pieces of explosives. When I was 14, 15-ish, I had gone to visit my sister in Arizona. She had lived in Tempe for a while, and we get in the car and drive south to Nogales, Mexico, right, and cross the border and buy fireworks there. And we're not talking about we are talking literally about fireworks for sale that look like there's something you would see in a Looney Tunes cartoon that Wile E. Coyote would throw at the Roadrunner, or you get the idea, right? The cartoonish, the big pieces of dynamite they almost look like. And we're just buying this stuff and then bring it back home to Illinois. And how in the world, I'm in Arizona. How do I get it on an airplane and come back to Peoria as a 15-year-old? And how would you even get that on an airplane today? But somehow we did. Statute of limitations are out, I'm sure. And then, after school, some of the kids in the neighborhood over, parents aren't home from work yet, and, we're setting off dynamite in the backyard. And I'm telling you, it was boom. I mean, you could hear it, I'm sure, all over town. And I thought of that today, too, with the Journal Star printing a story explaining how to buy illegal fireworks. Way to go. I have had more exposure to the Journal Star in the last couple days than I have had in probably a decade. Of course, Gannett now owns it, I believe, and it's basically a bunch of USA Today stories and reprints, like all of the papers that they run, the small-town papers and such. Thank you, private equity funding. And you don't have an editorial board anymore. You don't have, vibrant editorials. And basically, you learn a lot about what restaurants have gone out of business and what reporters have left local TV stations. That is what constitutes local news. Okay. I have friends that work there. I've got longtime people. I'm not making fun. I understand the environment. I understand the competition. I understand the legacy media landscape. And things do change. Haven't had a chance to get to this today, but I wanted to let you know it was on my radar. Of course, a big admirer of Richard Milhouse Nixon that I am. Vice President J.D. Vance compared himself to former President Richard Nixon And this is a story actually in the Wall Street Journal today. I love this. And minimized the scandal that took down the disgraced president decades ago. This is ridiculous writing. News writing 101. Disgraced. Leave out the adjectives, please. This is not an editorial. Minimize the scandal and took down the disgraced president decades ago, saying the theft and cover-up wouldn't end a presidency if it happened in today's fast-moving news cycle. Guess what? He is absolutely correct. They don't teach Watergate in school. They don't teach, if they do, they teach a very skewed version of it. They'll teach John Dean's version of it every day. Yes, if Watergate happened tomorrow, it would be a 12-hour news story. Absolutely true. And if they discovered the real cause of it, which I happen to know, but John Dean has spent his entire career trying to keep it under wraps. John Dean is a weasel. Okay, you need to if you want to learn the whole history of Watergate, it starts with John Dean, counsel for the president, who is still alive out on the CNN circuit and giving interviews. It has been a dream of mine to get John Dean in an interview, and that interview would probably last all of 30 to 45 seconds, because I would throw out some questions, and John Dean, being the lying coward that he is, would hang up on me promptly, and that would be the end of it, because I've heard him do it to other people. John Dean planned the Watergate break-in. Planned it. And he's been deposed on this, and he's just a steadfast liar. There's no two ways about it, and we can get into more of the details. We're out of time here today, but yeah, with all of the scandals that have rocked Washington D.C. in the last 40 years, this one was a complete non-story, and it was the cover-up that really did end the president because. This entire thing could also be laid at the door of the CIA, and they knew ahead of time it was going to happen, and it was just a giant comedy of errors. But basically, J.D. Vance, bravo to you for pointing that out, because just the last several scandals of these previous administrations just put Watergate to shame. And it's a shame that that Nixon did not live long enough to see. All right.
1: Starting on Monday, North Union Street is closed to all traffic from West Martin Luther King Jr. Drive to West Moss Avenue. That's part of the Moss Avenue Reconstruction Project. And East Peoria, Washington Street between Veterans and Camp is closed until mid-August. 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
2: 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On Monday, we'll talk with Chris Settis from the Greater Peoria Economic Development Council. 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
0: .558 at WMBD. I've said it before, and I'll repeat it again. If you want the whole story on Watergate, the place to go is a book that was written in 1992. It's called Silent Coup: The Removal of a President by Lynn Kolodny and Robert Getlin. Silent Coup: The Removal of a President. It's on Amazon. Just looking at it right now. Silent Coup: The Removal of a President. If you don't want to buy the book, you can see the Lynn Kolodny collection, the author of that book, a Democrat, too, by the way. You can see the collection at the official Lynn Kolodny I'm drawing a blank. It's been a long afternoon. Repository. The Kolodny Collection at Texas A&M University in Central Texas. And they have a great URL that you cannot forget. 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Or get Silent Coup and be prepared for an eye-opener, because it is. And guess what? It is all true. I have read literally probably 50 books about this. So, it's one of those rabbit holes that I went down years ago and just found to be absolutely fascinating. And again, I want to thank J.D. Vance for saying it like it is today. Watergate was a molehill, not a mountain. All right, Phil back Monday. 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
15: The U.S. strikes back. I'm Angelo Bavaro, Fox News. The U.S. is responding to a drone attack by Iran on a cargo ship in the Strait of Hormuz. U.S. Central Command says the military struck missile and drone locations along with coastal radar sites in Iran. Fox's Peter Ducey.
16: When you look at what he was saying today and over the last couple of days as we round up the week, it seems like he's most upset, Iran-wise, about the fact that gas prices are stubbornly high, even though oil is starting to come down a lot. The president says, obviously, this is a foolish violation of our ceasefire agreement. The Iranians have been justifying bad behavior this week by basically saying, if Israel can shoot at Hezbollah in Lebanon, then we can shoot in the Strait of Hormuz. But Secretary of State Rubio says Israel and Lebanon have now agreed today to what could be a lasting peace deal.
15: President Trump hosting a surprise event at the White House on Friday, highlighting a religious freedoms event, announcing a new medal to be unveiled soon. President Trump's one-time national security advisor pleading guilty to mishandling classified information.
17: Former National Security Advisor John Bolton pleaded guilty to a single count of illegally holding on to classified information as part of a plea deal with federal prosecutors. He is set to be sentenced on October 28th and could face as much as 5 years in prison, though the agreement with the Justice Department may help avoid any jail time. Bolton can withdraw his plea if the judge sentences him to a longer prison sentence or a fine of more than $2.25 million. Bolton was charged last year with 18 counts of retaining and disseminating classified information, including journal notes he shared with family members as he wrote a memoir. At the White House, Jared Halpern, Fox News.
15: The number of deaths from back-to-back earthquakes in Venezuela climbing to at least 920. 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
8: WMBD Radio Local News, I'm TJ Carson. A toddler has been injured after a shooting at a Peoria apartment complex Friday afternoon. The shooting occurred just before 2:15 p.m. near the Lexington Hills Apartments on Westfall and Oaks Lane. The toddler was found with a gunshot wound to the leg and taken to the hospital in stable condition. An investigation is underway. Peoria police are looking for who reportedly robbed a cab driver in Peoria's East Bluff Thursday night. Police say officers made contact with a 56-year-old male victim in the area of California and Arcadia. The victim stated the passenger asked him to stop, placed an unknown object against his neck, stole the victim's personal belongings, and fled on foot. The victim was not injured.
18: Three firms are looking to be the ones to redevelop the former Expo Gardens property into housing. Peoria City Manager Patrick Urich says the three firms are local companies but declined to release their names. He says the proposals are under review with a recommendation coming to council in the next few weeks. Bids were due by June 16th. The city of Peoria bought the site last year with the goal to turn it into around 200 housing units. The newest $56 billion Illinois budget, the largest in the state's history, goes into effect Wednesday. But Capital News Illinois reports 14 new laws will also go into effect the same day. One of those is a pandemic-era allowance that makes cocktails to go via delivery or carryout permanent. Another new law will classify posting unauthorized AI images, including those sexual in nature, as cyberbullying in schools. And the new Department of Early Childhood goes into effect that same day. More news in 30 minutes or as it breaks, and always at WMBDRadio.com.
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20: The 25 News First Alert forecast features some lingering showers into our Friday evening before mostly dry weather returns for the weekend. Expect an increase in heat and humidity this weekend as a warm front lifts through central Illinois Saturday night. That warm front will drive the chance for some scattered showers and a few thunderstorms overnight. Bigger emphasis will be on the heat and humidity by Sunday. Expect highs near 90, even hotter for next week's forecast with heat index values into the triple digits being likely. I'm 25 News First Alert meteorologist Balint Solivari for WMB. 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
27: Hi, thank you so much for taking my call.
26: Absolutely. What's your question?
27: Okay, what are your thoughts on using surrogacy as a way to speed up the baby steps?
26: Wow. I mean, we talk about gazelle intensity and sacrifice. That's about the biggest sacrifice you could make, is renting out your body.
28: Wait a minute. Hold on. Let me make sure I understand. Are you saying, because there's two ways you can hear this, are you saying that you don't want to carry the baby so you can keep working and stuff, or are you saying I'll carry someone else's baby to make money?
27: I would carry someone else's baby to make the income.
28: Got you.
26: Where'd you get this idea? Is it something that's been on your mind for a while, or was it like a friend told you about it?
27: Well, my sister does it, but it's also my husband's working day and night right now, 80 hours a week, trying to pay off our debt. So as a thought to try to get him home back with us, with our kids sooner, that, you know, pregnancy was kind of easier for me, that it could be something that I could potentially do.
26: I can't think of any world where pregnancy is easier than anything.
28: Listen, some women, they really enjoy it, and they their bodies don't seem to mind it. I don't know. Just
1: pop them out. Have you had a baby before?
27: Yes, I've had three.
1: Oh, okay.
28: How old are you?
1: Old hat for you.
27: Yeah, 29.
28: 29.
1: Wow.
28: And how much debt are we talking about? I need to see how desperate we're getting, because this is getting to some desperate measures.
27: We're $66,000 in consumer debt.
1: Okay. And what's the household income currently?
27: So with his second job, and then I work full-time from home watching with the kids, we're at $11,000. So with the three jobs.
1: Okay. So you have a great income. I mean, we could knock this debt out pretty fast. We're talking less than 18 months.
27: Yeah.
1: So the question is, do you want to spend nine of those pregnant, hoping, I mean, that's like, this is all things go perfectly, to get rid of the debt a little bit faster? Because 18 months, that's square in the average it takes for people to get out of consumer debt following our plan, 18 to 24 months.
27: Yeah, well, and my thought is it would also help us fund baby step three.
28: Let me get away from the numbers for a minute. Were you planning on having any more of your own children?
27: No, we're done.
28: Okay. What would you? I said I was going to get away from the numbers, but what would you earn for doing this? Just so we can understand.
27: Yeah, starting pay is about $65,000 for a first time surrogate.
28: $65,000. Okay. I'm going to just tell you some of the things that are floating around in my mind. You've had way more time to noodle this around. I heard it for 90 seconds. So first thing I'm thinking is, you got younger kids in the house. You're going to have to explain this to them. And there's going to be attachment, whether you want it or not. There's going to be attachment for you, and there's going to be attachment for your kids, because they knew that they grew in mama's belly, and then they're seeing somebody else grow in mama's belly. I'm wondering how that's going to feel for them. So there's an impact here that goes beyond you and your body. And I just want to make sure that we're thinking well through that, because there's nothing dire in your situation that I think that we're to that level. Your numbers are very similar to the person that called in earlier. Yeah. They had six, you know.
1: Made $11,000, yep. Made $65,000 in consumer debt.
28: And I wasn't like, you know what, you should do surrogacy. So I don't want you to feel that you're in a desperate situation, that you need to do something desperate. That's thing one. Now, thing two is, if you had said to me, and maybe this is true and we just didn't start here, if you had said to me, you know what, Jade and George, I'm thinking about the ministry of surrogacy because I really have a heart for moms who can't carry their children, and that's something that's really important to me, and I think I can help because I actually love being pregnant. Then now we're having a conversation. So I think those are the two biggest things that I think we need to talk through beyond the numbers first.
27: Okay.
28: So where do you fall?
1: And you can be totally honest with us. You can't hurt our feelings.
28: Yeah, we're not judging you. We're chopping it up.
27: Yeah, no, I think it's about, 50-50. I mean, the idea of being able to help a mom, but at the same time, I see how hard my husband works and him not sleeping, only in between shifts, because he's working 80 hours a week and just sleeping anytime he has the chance to, that I feel like he's missing our kid's childhood.
28: Okay, so let's stop there. That's your driver. I think your bigger driver is getting your husband the rest he needs, and you feeling some level of guilt or whatever for what he's having to go through. It sounds like that's a bigger driver than what I'm going to call the ministry of surrogacy. Is that fair?
27: Yeah, I would say that's fair.
28: Okay. So let's solve that problem. Let's solve for husband first, and then let's see if all dials point to surrogacy. I have a feeling that they're not, but let's look at other things that dad can do and getting some relief for him.
1: How much is he working with that second job? How many hours a week?
27: 40 hours a week with his main job and his second job.
1: Could he dial the second one down, or is it required to be full time?
27: I don't think it's required to be full time, but he's at the same level I am of trying to pay off debt. We're dialed into the Ramsey method and just trying to pay off debt. So he's doing the full 40.
1: Okay. Where does he stand on this? Is he like, hey, I'm happy to keep this going, I'm doing fine, you know, physically I can handle this? Or is he like, hey, I got maybe 3 more months of this before I'm burnt out?
27: I would say it's about 50-50. Depends on the night, if you ask him.
1: Okay. I'm just wondering, if we dial it back, let's say it takes you guys 2 years to pay off the debt instead of 18 months, yeah, but you can survive it and avoid surrogacy as a side hustle. Does that sound like a good plan?
27: Yeah, that sounds fair.
28: And I love that.
1: That's if you have no increase in income with your core full-time jobs. Because I'm just looking at a mom who's watching 3 kids, working a full-time job, now add a pregnancy on top of that. It's going to be stressful for someone. And so I'm like, can you both carry some of the load? Maybe you work a little bit when he's home. He works a little bit, but not 40 hours a week. And then we have a middle ground here.
28: Yes. And I want to say something, and I think I can. You know, we love Gazelle Intensity. We love people to go fast, and we love people to do whatever it takes. But also in a debt payoff journey, mine was 7.5, not a little, you know, a decent bit longer than yours. There are, what I'm going to say is, there's times where you're really accelerating and there's times where it's like, bro, I'm tired. I got to just pull off the gas a little bit. And that's okay. It's okay to pull off the gas a little bit. You're still going towards the goal. That could look like, I've been driving Uber and I hate it. I'm just going to stop driving Uber as a side hustle for a while, and I'm going to give myself a month or two breather, and then I'm going to pick up a different side hustle, right? There are ways that the debt-free journey can morph over time, whether it's speeding up or slowing down. As long as you're still going intensely towards the goal and everything that you're doing is done with intentionality, I'm intentionally taking a 30-day break. I'm intentionally now coming back and doing a different side hustle. That's totally fine. What I don't want you to do is, I'm hesitant to people when they're putting their bodies on the line, when they could potentially be putting their health on the line, because pregnancy, there's so many factors that can take place, and you have a family of your own. And for that reason, I think I'm going to say,
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28: Okie dokie. Today's question comes from Alexandra in Iowa. She says, my parents surprised me with a new car for my birthday that's worth $40,000. My husband and I have been paying off our debt, and together we earn about $60,000 a year. We have about $30,000 in debt, not including our mortgage. I want to sell the new car and drive my beat-up truck again. Doing so would pay off the debt and give us a head start on our emergency fund. The problem is, I know it would cause issues with my parents. What should we do? Okay.
26: This is a sticky one.
28: It's a sticky one. I mean, the truth is, if somebody gives you something, it's yours, and it should be unattached. It should be that way, but obviously,
26: I mean,
28: GK, we
26: one day you're going to sell this car.
28: One day you're going to sell it.
26: You're not going to have it forever.
28: And they were probably thinking in their minds, they were thinking, I'm going to give her a car, not I'm going to give her money to pay off her debt. That's probably what they were thinking.
26: Yeah. Well, to be fair, it's a lot more exciting to give your daughter a new car when hers is all beat up and go, woo, this is fun. It's something visual they can see. It's physical.
28: Yes.
26: Paying off debt is kind of intangible and less exciting from the gift giver's perspective.
28: Yes.
26: If they're not aligned with the Ramsey plan going, man, it would change their life if we paid off their debt. Instead, let's give them a depreciating asset that they have to maintain for years.
28: That's so true. And the other side of it is you have to ask yourself, and if you're the gift giver and somebody does something with the gift that you didn't want them to do, now you're talking about control issues, because it's like, well, I want to give you the gift and I want to control how you use it and how you enjoy it. So
26: I have the right to be offended if I give you a gift, Jade, and you go sell it on Facebook Marketplace and go get your nails done. I'm like, well, wow.
28: Do you? Really?
26: I'll be offended for sure.
28: Would
26: I mean, that's a normal reaction as someone who gives a gift.
28: Okay.
26: Because it shows that you didn't like the gift, you don't respect
28: right,
26: me.
28: But here's the thing, let's bring the level down a little bit, because we're talking about a $40,000 car. Let's pretend that I bought you a $40 sweater and it wasn't forest green, and it was what's the other color you like?
26: I like all
28: like
26: of them.
28: Like maroon?
26: Sure.
28: And I accidentally bought you, I don't know, a purple sweater.
26: Yeah, I don't do purple
28: And you're
26: sweaters.
28: Like, I don't do purple sweaters. So you went and took it back and got something that was more valuable to you.
26: Sure.
28: So, I could be a little offended, like, well, but at the end of the day, I'm like, well, I actually want George to have what he wants, and I assumed he wanted a purple sweater. He actually wants a green one.
26: Well, let's walk
28: That's
26: through...
28: That's really what it is.
26: What could happen. Let's walk through the different scenarios. Scenario one, they sell the car without talking to the parents at all, and it becomes probably a blow-up argument once the parents find out.
28: Yeah.
26: Right? It's kind of behind their back, so to speak.
28: Sure.
26: Scenario two, she talks to the parents and says, hey, I'm going to do this.
1: and here's why.
28: And they say, we don't want you to do that.
1: And then she can then go her own way and say, yeah, well, I'm choosing to do it, but I wanted to be respectful and let you guys know that debt payoff is a priority, and I really love the car. It's a beautiful car. But right now, that's not a priority.
28: And it's such
1: for
28: a,
1: us.
28: It would be a greater gift for us,
1: yes,
28: to have it. I agree. I think that the kind thing to do would be to let them know first so they don't feel side-blinded. But I will stand 10 toes on business and say, truthfully, they should not require that.
1: Yeah.
28: I will say that.
1: Well, I mean, if they knew her situation, they know, mm-hmm, the 30 grand in debt, they know her life and their marriage, they probably should have gone like, hey, what would be the best use? If we were going to give them, yeah, $40,000, should it be in a depreciating asset or should it be debt freedom plus an emergency fund? I'm going ding, ding, ding. That one sounds a, yeah, lot better, especially when she's happy with her beat up truck.
28: Well, then, you know, it gets into the whole talk of everybody doesn't follow our principles, and they don't have to. But a lot of times people do get pushback when they start doing this way of life because a lot of people don't understand it. Like, why would you go through discomfort? Why would you sacrifice a $40,000 car? It begs questions for a lot of people, and that's okay. But
1: the other thing I think about, though, is the insurance is going to be real expensive on that car.
28: Absolutely.
1: It probably takes premium gas if it's a $40,000 car.
28: Yeah.
1: Now they've increased their costs and their budget every month just to drive
28: without
1: a car
28: realizing
1: they don't
28: it.
1: Even want to drive. And yeah, so, again, I don't have any problem with it. Personally, I would talk to my parents. If they're level-headed parents, this is – you're hoping there's healthy people on all sides of this equation.
28: Yeah, I'm hoping
1: which
28: so.
1: Which is pretty rare these days. But you have a conversation with them, and that way they're at least not blindsided by it. They may not agree with it, but it feels a little less disrespectful if you kind of bring it up.
28: Yeah, how mad could you really be if somebody said, instead of having this car, I want to pay off debt, or I want to invest the money, or I want to do something else way more financially savvy
1: yeah,
28: with it? How mad can you be?
1: But, I mean, it's a pretty sweet gift, not going to lie.
28: It is a nice
1: gift. I'd take one. All right, Art is in Greenville, North Carolina, up next. What's going on, Art?
8: Hi, Dave and George. My wife and I are in baby step 7, and we have the opportunity to purchase a second home in our neighborhood with the hope that her parents and her brother would move here.
1: Why is that a hope?
8: They currently live 3 hours from us, and they can't afford to move here. But we can afford to.
1: You guys want to be generous. You want to have family close by. They can't afford it. So you're going, hey, what if we bought this house and they can just move into it and they wouldn't have any payments?
8: Yeah, and they could gradually move into it. Her parents were 45 years old. Her parents are both about 80 years old. And her brother lives with them. And the three of them have health issues.
1: Mm.
28: Okay.
1: What's the house going to cost?
8: It's about $425,000.
28: How wealthy are you? What's your net worth?
8: We have about $1.5 million in brokerage and about $900,000 in 401ks.
1: Okay, and how would you pay for the house?
8: That was another question. If we should pay for it outright or finance it. I wouldn't really want to finance it, but
28: is your house paid for? Your personal residence?
8: Yeah, our house is paid for, and we don't have any debt.
1: Awesome.
28: Excellent. So, I love that.
1: Yeah, cash would be the only way. If you're going to do this, it's a second home. We see that as sort of a luxury toy. It's not making you money. We'd never recommend going into debt for any reason on a second home. And so if you're going to do it, it looks like you'd cash out a lot of that brokerage in order to make that happen, right?
8: Yeah, these are the biggest purchase we've made. I mean, it's in our neighborhood, so that it's more than what we originally paid for our house.
1: Yeah. Well, and think about this. You're footing the bill for the rest of at least your parents' lives. I don't know about the sibling, but are you okay with that side too?
8: I just didn't want to complicate it with if they bought it, then how would it pay us back for it, and how would the will go? And so I thought it would be cleaner if
28: we
8: maintained ownership. Yeah.
1: Well, I'm just looking at, you know, you're going to pay the property taxes. You're going to pay the insurance. Are you going to also cover utilities? Are you going to cover food? Kind of, where does this end?
8: Yeah, that's a good question.
1: Do they have any income?
8: Essentially, they would pay for those or rent from us, but like at $0 rent or, you know, cover the utilities. They're living on retirement and Social Security.
1: Okay. I'm just wondering, you got to know there could be a day where they go, hey, we can't even pay the utility bills, and you're going to have to foot the bill for that and go, hey, I can't pay for this. I don't want to pay for this. So if you're okay with that, I'm ever going to be against generosity. I just want to make sure we think long term about what this looks like. Obviously, they're 80, so this is not going to be for 25 years we're doing this. And it will set you guys back, quote unquote, as far as your investing goals. But if this is what you want to do and you think it's going to get them to move here, obviously have the conversation with them ahead of time. You know, you don't want to just hope and just buy it and go, well, they decided they don't want to move. Because I don't know if you know this, old people are stubborn. So they may go, wow, I don't want to move. That's a big life change. I'm happy where I'm at. Even if it's not that fancy, we're good. And then you might go, all right, instead of buying them a house, what if I just send them $3,000 a month? That's an alternative.
8: Money. It's just, I want them to be closer to their grandkids. And if we have to take care of them as they get older, we would just want them closer.
1: Yeah, I'd start those conversations. And if you decide, hey, this is a great move, we're happy to cover the cost, this is a value for us, then go ahead. I mean, you got that brokerage for a reason. Options. So way to go, man. You guys are doing great.

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1: 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We go 5:30 to 9. On Monday, we'll talk with Chris Settis from the Greater Peoria Economic Development Council. 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
4: Roberts, the U.S. military retaliates against Iran following yesterday's IRG drone attack on a cargo ship in the Strait of Hormuz.
5: President Trump is following through on a pledge he made last week in France that if the Iranians did not behave, he would just go back to, quote, dropping bombs right smack in the middle of their heads.
6: I don't like the fact that they took a shot yesterday.
5: But experts believe the likelihood of Iran exiting the Strait of Hormuz is slim.
4: Fox's Peter Doocy, the IRG, says it will respond. Former National Security Advisor John Bolton pleads guilty to illegally retaining classified information.
7: He is set to be sentenced on October 28th and could face as much as 5 years in prison, though the agreement with the Justice Department may help avoid any jail time.
4: Fox's Jared Halperin. 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
8: WMBD Radio Local News, I'm TJ Carson. The Peoria Fire Department is promoting from within for its vacant Chief of Prevention role. It was opened when Nate Rice retired from the department earlier this month to take an Assistant Chief role in the normal fire department. Chief Sean Solberger announced Friday that Josh Harris has been promoted as the new Chief of Prevention. Harris has been part of the department's Prevention Bureau for the past 10 years. To fill Harris's role, Solberger announced that Captain Paramedic Ryan Brady was promoted to Fire Investigator. An expansion of access to solar panels did not pass in the spring legislative session, but could return in the fall. The bill would allow people who cannot install rooftop solar panels the chance to use plug-in models that could go into wall outlets for personal use. Capital News Illinois reports the biggest roadblocks to passage last month were concerns about line worker safety as well as residents. The bill's sponsor in the Senate says language on similar bills passed in other states could guide Illinois legislators on how to implement the technology. With the 4th of July next week, Peoria County Animal Protection Services is reminding residents to make sure their pets' information is up to date. PCAPS's Becky Spencer says more pets are lost on the 4th than any other day of the year.
9: So this is a great opportunity to talk with pet owners a little bit in advance of the holiday about some of the things that they can do, including microchipping to keep their pets safe.
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12: The 25 News First Alert forecast features some lingering showers into our Friday evening before mostly dry weather returns for the weekend. Expect the increase in heat and humidity this weekend as a warm front lifts through central Illinois Saturday night. That warm front will drive the chance for some scattered showers and a few thunderstorms overnight. Bigger emphasis will be on the heat and humidity by Sunday. Expect highs near 90, even hotter for next week's forecast with heat index values into the triple digits being likely. I'm 25 News First Alert meteorologist Balint Solivari for WMBD Radio.
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8: 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All right, Tina is in Minneapolis up next. Tina, what's going on?
21: Hi, George.
8: Hey.
21: I just have a question. Thank you for taking my call.
8: Sure.
21: And hi, Jay.
8: Hey, how are you doing?
21: I met you about 3 years ago, so I still have the picture taken with you.
8: Oh, that's sweet.
21: Yeah. So the question is, should we, me and my husband, continue to have a joint account or not? Because I just discovered about 3 weeks ago that he has been committed financial infidelity for the last 7 years.
8: Oh.
21: And I secretly have a secret bank account away from the joint account and spend over close to $100,000 borrowing from his 401k, and I didn't know it. It's kind of shocking to me, and I was pretty upset at him, but he's willing to change and promise to change and willing to go to therapy to fix whatever that is causing him to do that.
8: What caused him to promise to change? You finding out?
21: I discovered that the money missing, $15,000 missing last year.
8: So if you never found out, he would still be doing this?
21: Correct. He'd probably do until he died.
8: That's the part that worries me. It's like, well, I'm going to keep committing crimes until I get caught, and I'm going to promise to not commit more crimes. And so,
21: correct.
8: What did he spend all this money on? It sounds like there's probably some addictions here. What do you think is going on? Yeah. Has he told you?
21: Yeah, it is. He told me about the addictions. He did spend a lot of money on himself and on other women. So that's addictions.
8: So it's not just financial infidelity. There's just straight up infidelity.
21: That's right. So I was so torn, but he's willing to change. And we're going to see marriage therapy, soul pastor last week. So he's willing to change.
22: What's his track record for change? Have you observed in your relationship that when he says I'm going to do something that he's good for it? Have you observed that?
21: He said he had changed before. It took a long way for him to even join me.

0: is.
1: Yeah, he the thing, he's appeared to be so kind, and that's like it's a really good life. So he walk around, he went through budget every month together, and I'm the one that leading, but because he doesn't like to study too much about money, and that's my things that I love to review, study, and learn how to do it the correct way. And okay, as long as you are participating, then I'll be fine.
0: Okay, so your first question was, do I need to keep my money joined with someone who has a known addiction? And I would say, no, you don't. Once you know there's an addiction, and once you know that clearly there's no self-control present in the moment when that's going on, and we've seen that to the tune of at least $100,000 that you know about. And so for that reason, I would work with the counselor on setting what those boundaries are and saying, okay, what does that look like? And what does it look like for him to then regain access to the money over time? So those are the things that you want to set up, is what does it look like to separate, and you have conservatorship or whatever you want to say over that money. And then what does it look like to create milestones where he can be let back into the process?
2: If you do X for 6 months, then you will have access to a debit card, whatever it is. If after 12 months, here's where we'll be. And after 18 or 24 months, we'll consider rejoining if the track record remains. So that's the thing with trust, is it's easy to break and it's really hard to rebuild. And if he's really serious about this and you guys are willing to work through it with the marriage counselor, and he's willing to give you full financial transparency, which is what you need starting today. Every account, every debt, every paycheck, no more secrets.
0: Every password.
2: And that means he's pulling his credit report today. You guys are going to go to annualcreditreport.com, pull them from all three credit bureaus, and get a full picture of what is going on with all of this debt and these accounts. And then we can make a plan to clean it up. And we're going to freeze his credit, remove access for him to spend. You've got to add so much friction to his life to help him avoid falling back into these patterns.
0: Yeah, and I'm not a counselor by any means, but I will say there's marriage counseling, and then he needs some separate counseling for what he's going through with the addiction. And you may need to see somebody separately as well. So there's a lot of relational and personal work that I think needs to be done here. You guys have a journey ahead of you, but you know
2: about the $100,000 401k loan. What else is out there that you know of?
1: That's all I know.
2: Okay. So that credit report will give you the truth. I'd pull yours as well, because there's the chance he took out debt in your name without your knowledge. So I would pull both of your credit reports with all three bureaus, take a good look, and then freeze both of your credit so that you can't open new accounts without going through a whole bunch of hoops. Okay. That's also going to help. And then he needs to be transparent about where this money has been being spent. If it's on certain websites, we need to block that. We might need to get him a dumb phone for a while where he doesn't have access to the internet on his phone. All of those things, I know it sounds brutal. You're not here to punish him. You clearly love him, and you want to see this relationship heal, but you need to set up these strong boundaries to help him.
1: Yes.
2: So I wish you the best. Yeah. I mean, this is a big journey. I mean, this debt, that even just $100K, that's setting you guys back financially by years.
1: Yes.
2: And so he's got to have way more skin in the game than you do. He's got to be willing to sell all the things he bought, need to get sold, and he needs to do that work.
1: Yes.
2: He needs to feel some the weight of this.
1: Thank you so much for your advice. I've been trying to talk to somebody, and I've been following your advice for so long, and it helps us. It helped me to get our debts and even pay the house off. And, I was so excited until this hit me about 3 weeks ago and say, it threw me back.
2: I can't imagine. I mean,
1: a lot of
2: it's a long period of time to be doing this behind your back with a lot of zeros on the end. And so you have every right to be angry, to be upset. And so you don't need to sort of shove that down and go, no, it's fine. This is normal. It's not. This is a huge betrayal of trust. And it's going to take, it took 7 years for him to make this mess. It might take 7 years to climb out.
0: Yeah.
2: That's the hard part.
0: Tina, call us back if you ever need, you know, if you get to a point and you're like, I don't know what to do next, give us a call back, and we're happy to help you through that. But this brings up a bigger conversation, and it's worth having, I think, in this moment. So when we talk about the word accountability, a lot of people don't like the word accountability because it's synonymous with control. I don't want anybody controlling me. I'm a grown woman. I'm a grown man. I don't want anybody looking over my shoulder.

0: Right. But I love the word transparency, because then it's just like, it just helps you see. It's like, it's a clear, it's, you can pass through, you can see through it. There's no veil, there's no door, there's nothing there.
1: No walls.
0: No walls. And so if you like the word transparency better than accountability, fine, I'm with you. But the point is, when you're in a marriage situation, and I've said this, I know I don't want to put any words in Dr. John Deloney's mouth, but I've heard him say a similar thing. When people hide things when they have something to hide. And so if you can start your marriage off with full transparency, I know the passcode to Sam's code. He knows the passcode to mine. I have access to every account. He has every access to mine. There's nothing that I have that he can't get to. And I don't view that as him controlling me or me controlling him. There are boundaries that keep us both safe and protect our marriage, because it's the most precious thing that we have. And so just remember that.
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0: Turnaround in those 90 days. $8,000? 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

0: Our scripture of the day, Job 34:32. Teach me what I cannot see. If I have done wrong, I will not do so again. Sarah Blakely said, it's important to be willing to make mistakes. The worst thing that can happen is you become memorable.
1: Or infamous.
0: That's the thing. Big difference between famous and infamous.
1: For show.
0: Oof. All right. Curtis is in Austin, Texas up next. What's going on, Curtis? How can we help?
2: Hey, guys. Thanks for your time today. My wife and I, about 3 weeks ago, we were victims of a scam that targeted our credit union. There's some details to it, but the short version of the story is they got everything, including our starter emergency fund.
0: Oh!
2: Okay.
0: How did this happen?
2: So they pose as fraud agents, and like they did everything how this is a credit union I've been with since I was in high school. They spoofed the numbers. They followed all of the same procedures and scripts as other fraud claims that were legitimate that I've dealt with in the last 15 years that I've been with them. And so like all the numbers, all the phone numbers were the same, whether it was a text message or a phone call. So it was I didn't realize what had happened until after I got off the phone. And we immediately started trying to put the pieces back together.
1: Oh boy.
2: Filed a fraud claim with my credit union. They denied it because of they said it was a approved transfer, whether it was legitimate or not, that I approved the money under false pretenses. And so it doesn't qualify as fraud. They're also still trying to recover the funds, which I don't understand, but they said it could be 90 days before they know whether or not they're going to be able to get them back. They recommended an IC3 report with the FBI, which
1: yes.
2: I did. And then I did a police report that night as well. And so I've done all of that. My question is, my wife and I were talking shortly after this happened about how do we move forward? We're on baby step two. We use every dollar every day. How do we go about recovering financially, understanding there is a decent chance we don't see any of that money ever again?
0: Yeah, that's how I would live my life. Otherwise, this will just consume you and live rent-free in your head. I hope you get the money back.
1: How much was it?
2: $6,848.
1: Oh,
0: and that's
1: goodness.
0: Money you had in the account.
2: Yes. Yeah, that included our starter emergency fund. My brother and I have always dreamed of going to a World Cup match. I'd been saving up for a ticket for that. We had saved money to replace, my wife graduated with her master's last month. We drove out to Lubbock. We put money aside, cause she was out of leave. And so we knew she was going to get docked for some days. So we put money aside to offset that. It was all of that.
1: Curtis, help the listening audience and tell us how this happened. Tell us how they contacted you. Tell us what they said. Tell us more so that if anybody else is, because chances are somebody else is in the same situation and they're wondering, I wonder if this is real or is this fraud? So tell us how it went down.
2: Yeah, they called while we were traveling for my wife's cousin's wedding. They called while I was trying to get the room key fixed and I ignored it. It showed up as being from my credit union. Like it had the name of the bank on the screen of my phone.
1: Okay.
2: I didn't answer the first call. They immediately called back a second time and then again. So it was the
1: same as
2: whenever.
1: You were like, I need to answer it. Yeah.
2: Exactly. And then when I got on the phone, they're like, hey, it's our fraud. It's the fraud department at bank name here. And there's been some suspicious activity on your debit card. Did you spend $360 at a Walmart in North Carolina? No. And so they're like, okay, what about $65 at a Shell in North Carolina? No, I'm in Houston. At the time, I was in Houston and not North Carolina. And so
1: did the transfer happen? Did they say in order to protect your money, you need to transfer it here?
2: They put me through to what they called the web services team. And again, that's another department that I'd actually spoken with on the phone in legitimate circumstances before. And so they said that you should have gotten a fraud alert over text message. And they some I don't there's some parts of it that I don't remember, but at the end of the day, they started sending me text message alerts that I was under the impression were tests, and those text message alerts approved three transfers that took all of our money.
1: At any point, did you give them, I'm guessing at some point, obviously, you confirmed account information or gave account information. Did you know that they were doing a transfer, or did that part happen without you ever even knowing it? Because it sounds like the credit union is saying you approved a transfer, and I'm wondering what that looked like.
2: Yeah, they told me, the folks on the phone, the scammers on the phone told me it was a test for a fraud. They were testing my fraud alerts to make sure my account was working correctly.
1: Wow.
0: Did you like Zelle the money? I'm just confused how someone
2: when I called and filed the fraud report that night, it was a real-time payment is what the woman said on the phone.
1: Okay.
2: It shows up as RTP.
0: Okay. And you never checked your actual bank account to see if there was any weird transactions?
2: Not before all of that. Not when the first call came in.
1: Oh. So let's run this back, because usually you will see a transaction. If they say, did you do this? You can go back and see, and it'll be sitting there pending. And it's like, no, I didn't do that. So for those listening, yeah, you always want to verify it. And Curtis, I hate that this happened to you, but so many people are going to learn from this. We have millions of people that watch and listen. The second thing is, you know, if you have fraud happen on your account, they take care of it on their end. There's almost literally really nothing you ever have to do on your end other than say, I did or I didn't do it. So if anybody's asking you to, you know, transfer the money, wire the money, anything like that, avoid it at all costs. And one thing that I like to do is if somebody calls me, I say, okay, hold on a second, and I'll call back. And that way you can make sure that it's legit. So then it's like, let me go on the website and let me find the number and let me call them back and say, hey, I was contacted about fraud. And that way we know that it's a clean connection.
0: And they'll confirm
1: connection.
0: Yes or no. Yes, we actually did call you, or nope, that wasn't us. That's a scam. But man, I mean, I would file a police report because you're going to need that to escalate anything. And I would also file a report with the NCUA, which is like FDIC, but for credit unions. So it's the National Credit Union Association. That's the governing regulator for credit unions. So once you have that police report, I could file it there. But again, filing all this stuff doesn't mean you're going to get your money back, but at least there's some attempts you can make.
2: Do we treat it, so as far as the recovery, because we've filed the police report, we've filed the IC3 report, do we treat this like a debt and pay ourselves back to try and get back on our feet financially? Do we?
0: Yeah, you'll need to rebuild.
2: Gotten paid.
0: You'll need a starter emergency fund. You'll need enough to cover your bills, and then once you kind of have you're back to some status quo with your money, then you can start hitting play on that debt snowball. But right now, it is going to set you guys back probably, you know, at least a couple months, right?
2: Yeah, we're at least two, and there's a chance for that it would take us three with some health issues that we're navigating right now, too.
1: I am so sorry. I mean, when you said it, I got a pit in my stomach for you. That is just the worst. Sam and I have been there. We've been, you know, we had our credit cards, our debit card skimmed at an ATM machine, and they cleaned out our account, and it was heartbreaking. I mean, it is just, it makes you feel like you want to throw up. My mother-in-law just got scammed out of $35,000 this week.
0: Oof.
1: And so it is, guys, this is just running rampant. So please just be careful out in these streets. Verify, you know, the best thing that you can do is if you get a text message, an email, a call, and you're wondering, like, maybe this really is real.
0: If your spidey senses are going off, if there's a lot of urgency on the other end, if they're asking for any kind of personal information, likely a scam.
1: Yeah, never click the link in the email. Never click the link in the text. Never call the number that they give you to call. Always go online. And a lot of times you can Google the numbers and find out if it's a scam, or you can plug it in. If you get the email, click it and make sure it's the real email and not just a front.
0: Oh, man. Wow, well, that puts this hour in the books. Remember, there's ultimately only one way to financial peace, and that's to walk daily with the Prince of Peace, Christ Jesus.
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6: Another ceasefire stress test. I'm Carmen Roberts. Fox News. U.S. military struck Iran today.
7: The airstrikes involving U.S. warplanes lasted about 1 hour. U.S. Central Command issued the following statement. U.S. forces conducted strikes against Iran as a powerful response to yesterday's attack on a commercial ship that was transiting the Strait of Hormuz. U.S. aircraft struck Iranian missile and drone storage locations and coastal radar sites.
6: It's Fox's Jennifer Griffin in Washington, and this is the most significant test yet to last week's Memorandum of Understanding. It was set out to begin peace negotiations and reopen that pivotal waterway. Iran state media cites Iran's Revolutionary Guards as warning that any further U.S. attacks will draw a broader response. The case against the man accused of starting last year's deadly Palisades fire ends in a mistrial. Fox's William Law Jeunesse reports from Los Angeles.
8: Two jurors prepared to convict accused arsonist Jonathan Rinderknecht. 10 saying they would not. A standstill, with every juror refusing to budge. Prosecutors claiming that Rinderknecht not only started the tiny Lockman fire, but held him responsible for the deadly Palisades fire a week later, despite firefighters saying they had put it out. The theory being that high winds reignited that first fire, causing the second. For some jurors, that's a stretch. Prosecutors did not have any physical evidence, no accelerant, and no witness. They did have cell phone location data and video evidence that put Rinderknecht at the ignition point 13 seconds after the fire started.
6: And the Utah judge in the murder case over Charlie Kirk's killing held prosecutors in contempt of court today over comments they made about the defendant, Tyler Robinson, to the media. The judge said that violated his gag order. 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
9: WMBD Radio Local News, I'm TJ Carson. A teenager who prosecutors claim is part of a violent Peoria street gang will spend nearly a century in prison for a fatal shooting last year. The Peoria County State's Attorney's Office says 18-year-old Lamar Cagle was sentenced to 90 years Friday for the murder of 20-year-old Tyron Scott Jr. Scott died June 20th last year after suffering a gunshot wound to the head in the back of a vehicle that had crashed near Martin Luther King Jr. Park. Judge Paul Bauer addressed Cagle during the sentencing hearing, believing that Cagle will understand the seriousness of his actions one day, but needed to convey to his peers in the community that his behavior was not acceptable. Prosecutors have requested a 95-year-old sentence, arguing Cagle is a member of the Snakes, and he chose to be involved in a gang and commit murder. A toddler has been injured after a shooting at a Peoria apartment complex Friday afternoon. The shooting occurred just before 2:15 p.m. near the Lexington Hills Apartments on Westfall and Oak Lane. The toddler was found with a gunshot wound to the leg and taken to a hospital in stable condition. An investigation into how the shooting happened, as well as potential suspects, is underway. Three firms are looking to be the ones to redevelop the former Expo Gardens property into housing. Peoria City Manager Patrick Urich says the three firms are local companies, but declined to release their names. He says the proposals are under review, with a recommendation coming to council in the next few weeks. The city of Peoria bought the site last year, with the goal to turn it into around 200 housing units. More news in 30 minutes or as it breaks, and always at WMBDRadio.com.
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